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11: While we stay quiet and warm this evening, we could see some showers and thunderstorms developing after midnight and through tomorrow morning. One or two more, mainly south of Tulsa tomorrow afternoon, but it'll be hot, 100 the high. Beautiful weekend, 90 Saturday and again Sunday, Monday 93, Tuesday 97. I'm Chief Meteorologist James Adelot for Fox 23 and 102.3 KRMG, Tulsa's news and talk.
8: Currently, it's partly sunny and 94 degrees in Tulsa. 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

0: give me sort of a true or false on these. Abolish the Senate.
1: True.
0: Okay. Replace the presidency and Supreme Court as we now know them.
1: Yep.
0: Abolish ICE.
1: Absolutely.
0: Abolish borders and give amnesty to anyone currently in the U.S. illegally.
1: As a long-term plan, yep.
0: Defund the Pentagon.
1: Absolutely.
0: Abolish prisons, at least in large part.
1: Yeah, again, that is part of a long-term program, yeah.
2: 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Welcome to the revolution.
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4: All right, thanks, Scott Shannon. 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It is so frustrating. It is so scandalous. It was so despicable what we witnessed on display yesterday. Now, there is some legal dispute as to whether or not once somebody gets a pardon, whether or not they forfeit their right to the Fifth Amendment. Some lawyers say yes, some lawyers say no. It's one thing that is absolutely for certain. I think there is a legal challenge if Fauci got one of Joe Biden's auto pen pardons, and that will be playing out in court. The other big, you know, separate delineation that I think we got to focus on, and that is, you know, just because he got a federal pardon doesn't mean the states can't go after Fauci. If you really want to know the reason why Fauci clammed up so much yesterday, because my state, like the free state of Florida, has every intention of investigating Anthony Fauci. And I would not mess with James Upmeyer, our attorney general in Florida. I mean, he's a lawman's lawman, and he's going to follow the law. And the amount of damage that this man caused is unfathomable. 111 times he pled the Fifth Amendment. Listen.
5: Although it pains me to do so, because of the respect I have for the legislative branch of government and my decades-long record of cooperating with Congress, under the advice of my attorneys, I will invoke my right under the Fifth Amendment to the Constitution to refrain from answering your questions.
6: Do you have that in front of you?
5: On the advice of counsel, I respectfully decline to answer based upon my rights under the Fifth Amendment of the Constitution.
6: Let the record record that the witness has refused to answer whether there's a folder in front of him.
7: Did you partner with Bill Gates on global health initiatives or vaccines?
5: On the advice of counsel, I respectfully decline to answer based upon my rights under the Fifth Amendment of the Constitution.
8: Just apologize to the people who you harmed through your actions. Will you say, do you have the dignity to just say you're sorry?
5: On the advice of counsel, I respectfully decline to answer based upon my rights under the Fifth Amendment to the Constitution.
4: So that's Fauci, you know, saying over and over again, I please the Fifth Amendment, please the Fifth Amendment, please. You know, the New York Post had a great headline, which is Dr. No, invoking the Fifth Amendment 111 times, denying Americans answers about COVID. Now, then we have this whole other separate issue, which is Fauci and Fauci being in love with himself. And these were documents discovered on his computer owned by the federal government, not by anybody else. And, you know, what did we learn? We learned that Fauci, compelled to testify, did this whole game yesterday. Fauci showed up with an army of lawyers, one that got kicked out of the room because he wasn't supposed to speak. And 2 days before the hearing, Senator Rand Paul published all of these, this 1,000-page diary. The diary entries did not resemble the work of a diligent government official whose first priority was the safety and security of you, the American people, during a pandemic. It just exposed what was a self-obsessed, fame-hungry egomaniac. He bragged about a video chat with Julia Roberts, you know, had a wonderful Instagram discussion with Julia Roberts. She went on to say that I was her personal hero. To be very honest, it's a level of narcissism that I find disgusting and despicable. And like any good diary, gossiping about the people he doesn't like, including yours truly. You know, accusing me and others of lying and calling us stooges, trashing me for wanting to open up the country quickly and end the shutdowns quickly after COVID was contained. You know, in the end, looking back, Linda, you can verify this. I'm very proud of our coverage. I stuck to my guns. There was enormous pressure put on me at the time. Enormous. Linda, you remember this. And it's pressure that doesn't impact me or affect me, but they were coming after me because they wanted me to disclose my status. They wanted me to tell you what to do with your body. I am not a medical doctor, and I kept repeating it. I said take it seriously, you know, because I saw that many people were dying. I don't want my listener to die, especially unnecessarily. How could I possibly tell you what to do when I know nothing about your medical history, your current condition, any comorbidities you have or pre-existing conditions you have? And I'm just not a doctor. I'm not equipped. But the pressure was there to tell me to tell you to take the shot. And we went about it very differently. We put on people like, you know, Dr. Tyson. How many other doctors did we put on that did a great job? I know we're not getting everybody in here. But we had, Linda, how many great doctors?
9: We had Dr. Malone. We had Dr. Tyson. We had Dr. George Fareed. It was incredible.
4: They were great. And by the way, they actually helped friends of mine that were in deep Adam Schiff at the time. And they had protocols that they developed, you know, later studies like the Henry Ford Hospital study. That was the first of what became many studies that proved taken early hydroxychloroquine mitigated symptoms. Dr. Robert Malone is the person responsible for actually creating the mRNA technology that led to the creation of these new experimental, and it was always experimental, vaccinations. You know, meanwhile, he's on my show telling my audience, you, that it's not perfected. He's telling you that. He created the science. Listen to the science. Don't listen to the scientists that created it, but listen to the science. And he was saying, but in this case, because this is impacting older people, he said on an experimental basis, temporary basis, he would, you know, with, of course, caution, recommend this only for people 65 and older and people with comorbidities and pre-existing conditions, not children. And then you had COVID, then you had, you know, Fauci all over the place. Masks, they don't do a thing. It won't even stop one little droplet. Remember that quote? We played it over and over again. And then one mask, and then two masks. And, you know, obviously just full of himself, angry with people like me. Anyway, so the Oversight Project, their visiting fellow for deportation studies, Scott Mikowski, is with us. And he is with the House Judiciary Committee. And anyway, you know, he put out there, for example, when Dr. Fauci pushed the shutdown and mask policies, the fallout didn't stop at schools and storefronts. It reached straight inside federal law enforcement. The lockdown doctrine became the rationale for turning off interior immigration enforcement officers who are essential to, by statute, they were sent home. At-large operations were stopped, and the detained population was cut nearly in half, from roughly 45,000 to 20,000. That was just one of the many factors. Never mind your kids couldn't get in school learning unless, of course, you know, you had the money of Gavin Newsom and you were sending your kids to a private school in California. You couldn't go to restaurants out there unless, of course, you're no-show Gavin Newsom and he was at the French Laundry. Anyway, welcome to the program. Scott, we appreciate you being with us.
10: Thank you, Sean. Thanks for having me.
4: I mean, just the more we learn, the more angry I get, and the more that I have come to realize, never trust the government. I tell my audience this all the time.
10: Absolutely, Sean. Yeah, it's astounding what goes on daily, but you're absolutely correct.
4: Okay, so tell us what was happening on the immigration front. And you know, because for 4 years, we were told during Biden, for example, that the border's closed, the border's secure. We were told by Biden himself. We were told by Kamala Harris, the borders are that never went to the border. We were told by Mayorkas. That was the second big lie. First big lie being that Joe is cognitively sound.
10: Yeah, Sean. So like what I would like to tell everybody out there is that the border was wide open. Border Patrol was being overwhelmed. Resources from the interior were getting shipped down to the southern border. They were processing. They effectively dismantled interior enforcement. They weren't worried about removals. They weren't worried about criminal aliens within our interior. They were doing everything they can to get people processed and then releasing them into the interior to make it a problem later on down the road.
4: Okay, so what else has your group discovered that went wrong beyond all the health issues that so many Americans faced, not the least of which was another big lie? If you got the shot, you're never going to get COVID. If you got the shot, you're never going to infect another person.
10: Yeah, I think the American people understand that, it's so divided, right? If you didn't get the shot, you were an anti-vaxxer. I mean, somebody who served in the military, served for 37 years. I've taken every shot the military's given me. I trusted the government. Then this thing came out, COVID came out, and I was still in the military. I was deployed overseas at the time. And, you know, it was like, you're either getting the shot or you're getting out. And so people opted to get out of the military, and then because it was a big farce. I mean, I know people that got the shot and the boosters, they wound up getting COVID, you know, four or five times.
4: Pretty unbelievable to me. What about the people? I mean, myocarditis became a big issue, especially for athletes in school.
10: Yes, sir. That was a big concern. And I think there's still studies being conducted about that. I believe there's a lot of health things. I believe a lot of people were misdiagnosed with COVID purposely. And we were sold a bag of goods. And, you know, what Dr. Fauci did yesterday on the stand was just disgraceful, in my opinion. He owes the American people an explanation and to stand behind the Fifth Amendment when he's already been fully pardoned and knows that. Unless he doesn't.
4: No, there's definitely legal liability in his future, in my view. I mean, my free state of Florida is doing a full investigation, as they should. I think these are very damning. But we already, it was Rand Paul in his book, and we had him on, I think we did the first interview for his book. In his book, he described in detail panicked late night messages within members of the NIH, because they knew that they funded the EcoHealth Alliance. They knew that taxpayer dollars went to the EcoHealth Alliance. They knew that they gave money to the Wuhan Virology Lab. They knew at that lab that coronavirus research took place. They knew the gain-of-function research took place. So, I mean, all of which was true, and they did it anyway. And at that point, they knew damn well that they were culpable. And rather than be straight with the American people, then they tried to divert attention. Well, likely came from a wet market, probably a bat, you know, exotic animals that are being sold and people in China eat this stuff or whatever they were selling.
10: Yes, sir. I mean, I think once you realize it's not about the issues people write about or talk about, it makes more sense. And there was an attempted hostile takeover, and that's what they did effectively. They shut everything down.
4: All right, Scott Mikowski, thank you, sir. Appreciate it. And good job testifying before the House Judiciary Committee. All right, quick break. Right back. When we come back, we'll hit the phones. Toll-free, our number is 800-941-SHAWN if you want to be a part of the program. I want to remind you, I mean, I know everybody, you're planning on opening a business. 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
10: 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The tow truck just pulled up.
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0: In our final moments, as we discuss the issues of Fauci invoking the Fifth Amendment 111 times yesterday. By the way, Linda, I'm not saying we were perfect in terms of the advice we gave this audience, but I gave the best advice I could. And we made available to people doctors that had a very alternative point of view. It turns out that if you look at Dr. Fareed, Dr. Tyson, the admonition of Robert Malone, who created the technology, we helped to inform people. You know, we brought up, ask your doctor about monoclonal antibodies, which I think you got so sick of me saying it. I never said to people to take them. I said, I'm hearing very good things about it. They were giving it away to any Floridian, anybody in Florida for free, and, you know, with great results. So anyway, it was pretty amazing.
1: It was an amazing time, and I think it was a difficult time because, unfortunately, anything you said that wasn't get the shot, get it now, get every booster was frowned upon. And there were people that were in very precarious positions because we wanted to be honest with the audience, but there was so much misinformation that you got to a spot where it was like, you have to make your own decision and you have to do that with your own doctors, whether they be holistic, conventional, what have you, but you have to make those decisions. But the mandates was where really the rubber hit the road.
0: Well, and then the New York Times had two separate writers writing that if my grandmother or my mother listened to Sean Hannity, she'd be dead.
1: Well, that was the problem. Look at Tyson and Fareed. They lost their licenses and had to go to federal court to get them back because they saved 7,000 lives using their own protocol and not the one mandated by Fauci.
0: It was unbelievable what the amount of pressure brought to bear on people. Anyway, we're going to get to your calls on this and anything else on your mind today. Toll free, it is 800-941-SEAN if you want to be a part of the program.
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0: John Saucier. This is a Fox News alert. President Trump announcing on Truth Social saying there is a deal in place for Hamas to disarm. He writes in part, today the Port of Peace reached a historic agreement for complete disarmament of Hamas and all other armed groups in Gaza. This is a monumental step, that is, towards lasting peace and security. This agreement's critical step towards Gaza finally being governed by a new Palestinian government that will work closely with the Port of Peace to help the Palestinian people. And again, this is the president writing on Truth Social. In Seattle, after heavy criticism of the city's response to a fatal shootout at a food festival last weekend, the Seattle police chief, Sean Barnes, has now resigned. The mayor, Katie Wilson, said that she was appointing deputy chief Andre Sales, a law enforcement veteran with more than two decades of experience as interim chief. 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
1: Red alert traffic means traffic flow is not normal. Crashes, lane closures, construction, slowdowns, and the dreaded...
2: All lanes are shut down.
3: There's a wrecker there. There's OHP there.
1: KRMG has the most frequent traffic updates in Tulsa, combined with the most knowledgeable traffic anchors in the city.
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11: Well, we do stay quiet this evening. Tomorrow morning, some scattered showers and thunderstorms, and a few of those redevelop tomorrow afternoon, mainly south of Tulsa. Hot again tomorrow to close out the month. 100 the high, only 90 Saturday and Sunday. Monday, 93. Tuesday, 97. I'm Chief Meteorologist James Edelott from Fox 23 and 102.3 KRMG, Tulsa's news and talk.
10: Currently partly sunny and 93 degrees in Tulsa. I'm Rodney Lay on 102.3 KRMG, Tulsa's news and talk.

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1: All right, 25 now till the top of the hour. Toll free, our number is 800-941-SEAN if you want to be a part of the program. 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Somebody wants to harm you, kill your family. I mean, we read about it every day. Why do we think it can't happen to us when the reality is it can? That's where Sig Sauer comes in. They're celebrating 250 years of freedom. They have this great summer promotion. When you buy any new P365 pistol, that happens to be my everyday carry, you will get a free Sig Sauer everyday carry flashlight. By the way, it is the best everyday carry flashlight you can buy. Again, it's a must for me every day. And right now, when you buy the number one concealed carry pistol in the country, you will get that absolutely free. Now look, Sig Sauer, proudly made in America, the live free or die state of New Hampshire. Half their workforce is former military, and they are a proud partner at Sig Sauer with the U.S. military. They are the official sidearm of every branch of the U.S. military. I have the M17 pistol of Sig Sauer, the same one carried by our brave men and women that defend freedom around the world. Now, remember the P365, the number one concealed carry pistol in the country. We are a Sig Sauer family here on the Sean Hannity Show. Sweet baby James, like me, we have several Sig Sauer firearms. Linda, well, she's in a little bit of a world of her own. She owns the P365 Rose Special Edition. Now, is the rose on the inside or the outside? Is it on the bullet?
2: It's on or the is it outside. On the... It's gorgeous. And it's honestly...
1: It's gorgeous.
2: It is. It's gorgeous. It's got beautiful detailed work. And I mean, I love it. I keep it. It's my downstairs.

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1: The community was affected. Couldn't he be tried, you know, outside of the country?
2: It's really, you know, remember, he worked for the federal government. He was the highest paid employee in the federal government. I'm more concerned about what he did in America to Americans and the vanity and the narcissism at a level that is shocking to me. If any pride or ego creeps into my thought process, I just find it a very dangerous thing. Does this make any sense to you? You know, there's a quote in the Bible.
1: I'm not a vendetta kind of person, Mr. Hannity, but, you know, he certainly hurt a lot of people everywhere.
2: He just flat out lied to us, as far as I'm concerned. He knew more than he told people. And now the evidence is there. He got his pardon from Biden. I'd like to know if it was an auto pen, which should be investigated and see the legitimacy of it. But he didn't help when the country was desperate. And then the pressure campaign on everybody to do what they wanted you to do. It was, and many of you listening to this program, and I'm going to tell you something. I understand if you wanted to believe the experts. Do you remember the movie? Ever watch that movie?
1: Gene Hackman.
2: Right. Gene Hackman. Exactly. I forget the woman that was in there that used to be the swimmer, and she saved a life, and then she passed away in that movie. She was amazing. And what was so incredible, there was one group of people, you know, they had this pastor played by Gene Hackman who was listening to this young man, this young kid who had actually taken the time to get to know the ship. And he decided to listen to the informed kid while others were saying, follow the doctor. Follow the doctor. All the people that followed the doctor died. Everyone that listened to the kid lived. It's like sometimes the experts are not worth listening to. George, how many times have I told you on this show, don't trust the government. Always make plans to be as self-sufficient as you can.
1: Oh, every time. Every time I've listened to you. I can't.
2: You know, and I say that because I love my audience. I'll tell you why I say that. Because you know what? At the end of the day, Social Security, they raided the lockbox. The educational system has failed. Look at what the DSA now wants to do to the country. Look at what these lunatics will do to the country if they ever get control. I mean, they're stating it public. Eliminate the Senate. Eliminate the presidency. Eliminate, you know, the Supreme Court. Amnesty for illegals. Abolish ICE. Defund our Department of War, end all deportations, eliminate cash bail, you know, a massive wealth tax, the Green New Deal, all of it, abolish prisons and police. I mean, we're dealing with very tough times. And that's why in 97 days, we have a midterm election. I'm begging, I will beg everyone in this audience to take it seriously and to vote.
1: Mr. Hannity,
2: yes, sir.
1: Other part of my question that I wanted to ask is, can the GOP use this as a platform to push the needle a little bit before the midterms?
2: You mean the issue of Fauci, how we were lied to?
1: And it's got blue fingerprints all over it.
2: 100%. I think they should. I thought the Democrats yesterday were a disgrace. Just a disgrace. On that committee. And when I watched it, it was jaw dropping. George, God bless you. Thanks for being such a big supporter of the show. We appreciate you more than you know. You make this happen. Thank you. Janet in Maryland, next Sean Hannity show. Hey, Janet, how are you? Thanks for checking in. Glad you called.
3: It's an honor to speak to you, Sean. First of all, this isn't what I wanted to call about. I'm going to get to that. Fauci is a criminal. He needs to be charged with crimes against humanity. And your coverage of COVID was spot on. And you were right about everything. Now, I want to...
2: Well, apparently I was not loved by Dr. Fauci, which actually means it's kind of like Marco Rubio says,

0: I regret voting for you, some senator. And he goes, oh, that just means I'm doing my job. So I feel the same way.
1: Take that as an honor if Fauci said that. I wanted to extend my condolences, or all of our condolences, to you for losing your friend, Senator Graham. I realize you talk for a living. I get it. But your eulogy was over the top. It was heartfelt, funny, beautiful. You brought everybody in, his family, his staff, foreign leaders, like all of South Carolina. And the scripture at the end was perfect. You're just an American treasure. And I hate to gush because I'm not that kind of person, but I was so, it choked me up. You were spot on. And thank you. Thank you for speaking and being so beautiful at this man's funeral. You were amazing. Thank you.
0: Janet, you're very, very kind. You know, I do speak for a living, and I started saying that at the beginning of the speech, but
1: I know
0: it's never the speech you want to give. It just isn't. And, you know, when I was asked, I was honored. I said yes right away. I was asked by his sister, Darlene, and because we were close. And we didn't always agree. I mean, we'd fight hard, but we always got along. But I wanted to honor him, and I wanted to set some records. I wanted to set the record straight, because people lie about him. They smear him. They besmirch him. They never understood him, in part because they never listened to him.
1: Right.
0: And I took it very seriously. I remember I woke up Saturday night, I'll be very blunt with you, at about midnight, and I just realized I have to write this. And I pounded out that eulogy, which, you know, stayed very close to the original text. At midnight on Saturday night, I stayed up to nearly 4 a.m. writing it. And then I put it away, went back, polished it up a little bit, and that was the eulogy. And I was not looking forward to doing it, but I was honored to do it, if that makes any sense at all.
1: It does, 100%. And Sean, listen, what you do is so awesome for everybody that listens to you. Please don't ever change what you're doing. Stay the course. God bless you. And
0: oh, it means a lot. Thank you.
1: Go, Bills.
0: I will tell you, we're missing a force of nature, especially when it comes to right and wrong and good versus evil. There's a lot of dumb people out there right now, and I'm so frustrated with many of them. But you know what? For evil to succeed is for good people to do nothing. What I love about you and this audience is full of good people, the heart and soul that makes this country great, and people of common sense, which is not so common. And I'll tell you one other side note. It's not exactly the easiest spot to be in to follow the president of your country and speak, but I promise you, I put my heart and soul into it and meant every word that I said.
1: CNN cut you, right? When you started to talk, CNN cut away. My brother told me that. I don't watch CNN.
0: Somebody else told me that. Are you surprised? I'm not surprised. Oh. Well, by the way, it might have been the first time in their life they got ratings. They should have kept it on.
1: Probably. You're darn right about that. Please take some time for yourself. This was a huge loss for you. Please take time for yourself.
0: I appreciate it. I was grateful that people filled in. I was able to stay on TV. It was the hours of the funerals and the services that prevented me from being on radio the last 2 days. I'm grateful. Jason Chaffetz and Mark Simone for filling in, and my team working extra hard. Very supportive. Thank you.
1: Beautiful. Well done, good and faithful servant.
0: Yeah. By the way, maybe the hardest words I had to utter in the whole speech, to be honest. It's got a finality to it. And, you know, it's funny because people would say to me, Linda, I brought this up before. Do you know that you're quoting scripture when you say at the end of your TV show, let not your heart be troubled? And I guess for many, I was answering that question in the eulogy. And then I went on to read the whole scripture, and then I started choking with the president. And I said, Mr. President, he has his own heavenly version of Mar-a-Lago. And it might be a little bigger than yours because it's heaven. and it might have more gold than the Oval Office. And it may even have one big, beautiful ballroom and somewhere on the property a big arch. That did get a pretty big laugh among people. Did you laugh at that, Linda?
2: Yeah, I mean, I think there's a lot of people who are of the opinion that, you know, when it's painful and it's sad and you're at a funeral, there's a moment of levity that you can offer them. And I think you did.
0: You're very nice. Thank you. Quick break, right back to our busy phones. Toll free, it's 800-941-SHAWN if you want to be a part of the program as we continue.
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0: All right, back to our busy phones. It's 800-941-SEAN if you want to be a part of the program. Danny in Boston. Danny, how are you? Glad you called, sir.
19: All right, Sean. And Communist China sent that deadly coronavirus to America, killing Americans. And people want to continuously protect Communist China by never bringing this up. In the last 48 hours, I have heard no one mention that China sent that virus here. And also, Rand Paul never mentioned stopping flights coming in from China with people who had that virus in January of 2020. Why ain't anybody calling him on the carpet about that? People want to continue to protect this communist country, China, and completely ignore China for bringing it here. In December of 2019, people were dying in China. China was blocking people, throwing them in their houses. They knew what was going on. They would give no cooperation to the United States of America, and they let flights leave China to go to Europe, Australia, and the United States.
0: Oh, no, it was even more specific, Danny, than that. They were not allowing anybody to fly from any other part of China into Wuhan, but they were, and they weren't allowing people in Wuhan to go to any other part of China, but they were allowing people in Wuhan to travel the world. And they went to Europe and the United States and other countries. They knew damn well what they were doing. And that was the most damning thing, I think, in the entire process. And then you can add Fauci's incompetence and egomania, you know, to it, and the fact that he knew so much more and just flat out, as far as I'm concerned, lied to us. It's a disaster. And I'm going to repeat one thing I said earlier. Never trust your government. Embrace freedom in your life. Make your own choices. In retrospect, I'm so grateful that I followed my own common sense and didn't give in to a lot of pressure that was being brought to bear on me, both on radio and TV, to toe the line. And I'm like, I'm not doing that. I refuse. I'm not selling my soul. And we didn't. And we gave you alternative voices to hear. Dr. Fareed, Dr. Malone, Dr. Tyson. They ended up being right. The others were all wrong. Look, safety, security strategies for you and your family. We all need one. There are those cases where only one option will do. That's the lethal option. Now, the last year we have FBI statistics for is 2022. Lethal altercations are less than 0.01% of situations that arise. That's the beauty of this new technology, BYRNA.com. 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
7: Israel is skeptical. I'm Lee Silasera, Fox News. After President Trump announced on Truth Social what he called a historic agreement for the complete disarmament of Hamas and all other armed groups in Gaza, the president saying at the same time Israel would have the security it deserved with Gaza no longer used as a base for terror attacks. A U.S. official says Israel is skeptical that Hamas will disarm, but said the terms of the agreement are not new. Romania scrambled fighter jets after a group of what it called aerial targets were detected near the river border with Ukraine. Romania's defense ministry saying explosions were then detected in Ukrainian territory. Ukraine's president Volodymyr Zelensky tells Fox's Brett Baer they're keeping up the fight.
8: Between us, winning is not to lose our country and our independence. So from this side, we are winning. But from real situation on the battlefield, it's important that initiative is not in the hands of Russia. We are not losing and they are not winning.
7: This week, President Trump said he would allow Ukraine to build Patriot missile systems. President Trump says he may pull the nomination for now of Todd Blanche for Attorney General after Republican Senators John Cornyn and Tom Tillis withheld their support.
9: Trump posted on Truth Social, "I have no objection to temporarily withdrawing Todd's name if they do not do the right thing and putting him back after Cornyn and Tillis are out of office." Now, one of those senators, John Cornyn, responded on social media, POTUS, meaning the president is mistaken if he believes concerns about the provisions in his tax lawsuit settlement are limited to me and Senator Tillis, hinting there are more. At issue is the IRS settlement with the Trump family that offers blanket immunity for the president and members of his family to be protected from tax audits and fines from past years.
7: Fox's David Spahn. Cornyn lost a primary to Trump-backed challenger Ken Paxton. Tillis is not running for re-election. 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
10: Still warm this evening with temperatures tomorrow morning at 80. A couple of stray showers and thunderstorms tomorrow morning. A few more develop tomorrow afternoon, but it'll be hot. 100 the high, and then 90 Saturday and Sunday. 93 Monday, but back up to 97 Tuesday. I'm Chief Meteorologist James Adelot for Fox 23 and 102.3 KRMG Tulsa's News and Talk.
9: Currently, it's partly sunny and 90 in Tulsa. 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

0: give me sort of a true or false on these. Abolish the Senate.
1: True.
0: Okay. Replace the presidency and Supreme Court as we now know them.
1: Yep.
0: Abolish ICE.
1: Absolutely.
0: Abolish borders and give amnesty to anyone currently in the U.S. illegally.
1: As a long-term plan, yep.
0: Defund the Pentagon.
1: Absolutely.
0: Abolish prisons, at least in large part.
1: Yeah, again, that is part of a long-term program, yeah.
2: Freedom is back in style. Welcome to the revolution.
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2: 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Coming up next, our final news roundup and information overload hour.
4: 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He's a managing partner of Seary and Glimstad, and author of Vaccines Amen, The Religion of Vaccines, close confidant to Health and Human Services Secretary RFK. He's been on a lot of big podcasts. Apparently, Joe Rogan is a big fan. Remember when Rogan got COVID? Remember, he came back, he was healthy, and he said to the world, we threw everything at it. Monoclonal antibodies, they tried hydroxychloroquine. Again, a lot of studies. In the aftermath, taken early, it mitigated symptoms, starting with the Henry Ford Hospital study and many others thereafter. I never did see a study on ivermectin. You know, some people swore by it, but there was no downside that I saw. I never read anything about a downside. And, for example, when I first got COVID, I got the alpha strain. Didn't talk about it at the time. Didn't miss a day of work. I was tired, but that was about it. And I took HCQ, and I took... What else did I take, Linda? Vitamin D, vitamin C. I took a Z-Pack.
5: You took zinc.
4: Zinc. Yeah, you had me sucking on those horrible zinc tablets all day
5: long. That's because they're a good carrier of good things like HCQ and ivermectin.
4: Okay, so I just kicked all of my staff out of my home studios at the time, and I worked alone. Although Sweet Baby James got yelled at on more than one occasion for breaking protocols and actually walking in the room. I mean, I screamed at him so loud, I nearly lost my voice. I'm like, what part of stay? Why are you laughing? What part of stay out of this room do you not understand? Last thing I would ever want is to infect somebody else, you know, with COVID. Didn't want that to happen, especially him, because he doesn't take the best care of himself like he should. But anyway, I want to play, if I can. Let me play Dr. Fauci. I'm happy to testify before any congressional oversight committee. I have nothing to hide. This was in 2022.
6: Well, if I become a punching bag, I'm a punching bag. But I am very happy to testify before any congressional oversight committee. I have nothing to hide. I can explain and validate everything that I've done. So, you know, it's going to be inconvenient if they actually are out there essentially threatening to make my life miserable. But I'm going to do what I need to do, and that is cooperate fully, because we have nothing to hide at all.
4: 111 times he pled the fifth. He has nothing to hide. All right. So now we welcome to the program Aaron Seary, and author of Vaccines Amen, The Religion of Vaccines, close confidant on RFK. And he's been a guest, I guess, on Rogan. Do you remember when they did this to Rogan? You know, I don't know Joe Rogan. I think he does a very interesting podcast sometimes. You know, I don't think he's as political as I am by any stretch. But he has a lot of interesting people like you on there. And he's big into health, wellness, fitness, nutrition, longevity, which I'm very into. And, you know, you think that people would be gracious and say, oh, I'm glad whatever you did worked. Glad you're healthy. Glad you're back on the air. Congratulations. And he's sharing with his audience the experience he went through. I refused to share it because everyone was in the media, the left-wing media was demanding that I tell everybody my status. So I'm like, you know what? Screw you. It's none of your business. I'm not telling you anything. And I just never understood that. Can you explain it?
7: You'd have to get into the workings of the government and why they do the things the way they do them. And, you know, you cover it all the time. They often don't make sense, or they're driven by interests of those who don't have the best interests of the American public at heart. But the main thing that Rogan, you know, talked about was taking ivermectin. And if you recall, he got attacked for supposedly using a horse dewormer, even though ivermectin was the person who invented it, won the Nobel Prize, and it's one of the, you know, one of the most commonly used medicines in the world, what I understand.
4: That was such a big lie that it was a horse tranquilizer, a horse something, I don't remember.
7: Ivermectin is used as an antiparasitic, so they also do use it with horses. But you want to hear an amazing fact about ivermectin, or that was reported in a book by Pierre Corey called The War on Ivermectin. There were 80 lawsuits that were brought to seek an injunction to force the hospital to administer ivermectin. In about 40 of them, the court granted the injunction. In 40 of them, the court did not. So for the 40 cases where the court granted the injunction and the ivermectin was administered, according to the summary in this book, okay, 38 of those patients lived. In the 40 lawsuits where the family lost and the ivermectin was not administered, around 38, 39 of the patients died. Statistically, now that obviously is not a, you know, epidemiological peer-reviewed study that you will find in a journal, but those two data points are quite compelling standing on their own.
4: Well, I will tell you this. There was a very close friend of mine that actually was part of the syndication of my radio show, and he was hours away from being put on a ventilator. If you were put on a ventilator, it turned out your odds of living at that point during COVID early on, it was about 12%, it turned out. And it was bad. Linda, you know who I'm talking about here. And I don't want to give his name out. And he's been on this, actually should, because he's been on the program and he told the story. Dr. Oz and I got on the phone with this man's doctor and we begged him to please administer hydroxychloroquine. Dr. Oz, by the way, was very brave, very courageous, criticized roundly. They ended up putting this guy on hydroxychloroquine. And for some reason, within hours, his symptoms were mitigated just enough that his oxygen levels went up just enough that they didn't have to put him on that ventilator. And it was amazing. I don't think he'd be alive today, except for that happening. The number of people that we referred to, people like Dr. Tyson and George Fareed, that wrote a book later, you know, about the 7,000 patients they successfully treated that had COVID using ivermectin and HCQ. This whole protocol that they had, and we put them on often. I didn't tell people to do it. I just said, here's an option. Pay attention to ask your own doctor. I never played doctor on radio or TV. And they did it successfully, and nobody died. Nobody. Then they had to fight to keep their medical licenses. What the hell is wrong with this country that it would do that to people that have come up with a protocol to successfully treat them? Or monoclonal antibodies that were given to anybody for free in Florida that, you know, got some of the early strains of COVID. Why did they didn't keep up with that treatment? I have no idea, but it was working.
7: Well, one of the reasons that have been put forward is that in order to grant emergency use authorization for the COVID vaccine, there needs to not be any safe alternative treatment available. Because if there is an alternative treatment available, well, then the grounds for emergency use authorization for COVID-19 vaccines, which at that point were being developed by Fauci's Institute at NIAID along with Moderna. NIAID was the one that was developing the COVID vaccine with Moderna. And then, and obviously there was the Pfizer product. And so one of the arguments made for why they had to suppress hydrochloroquine, ivermectin, the other potential alternative treatments, inhaled budesonide, inhaled steroids, which ended up proving the inhaled steroids in particular ended up being, you know, in clinical trials proved to be very effective at preventing the worst outcomes from COVID, was in order to be able to grant that emergency authorization. The other reason that's been put forward is that Gilead Science, which is the maker of remdesivir, has pretty close connections with Anthony Fauci. And back in the AIDS days, Gilead Science has worked hand in hand with Dr. Fauci, and in some ways say he kind of owed them a favor. And so, from hydrochloroquine and other budesonide were effective, then there would be no need for get remdesivir approved. Meaning if you could use already a licensed, an existing product off the shelf and just use it for another purpose, that would kill the market for remdesivir. So, those are the types of potential forces that drove the outcomes that we ended up seeing.
4: All right, quick break. We'll come right back. We'll continue more with Aaron Seary, and he is the author of Vaccines Amen, the Religion of Vaccines, a close confidant to RFK Jr., who was on Hannity last night. Then we'll get to your calls coming up, 800-941-SHAWN. I know the headlines move on. The heartache, the terror has not stopped. You see what the Iranians are up to every single day, creating nothing but terror and death and destruction in the region. And, poor Israel has been, slammed and hit with, cluster bomb after cluster bomb, ballistic missile after ballistic missile in densely populated areas. It has created a massive humanitarian crisis. That's where our partnership with the International Fellowship of Christians and Jews, well, it's so important. They're on the ground every day. They're providing all the humanitarian assistance. That means food and water and shelter and medicines. They even have mobile medical clinics for the elderly. Look at the recent incident in, out of Lebanon. A Hezbollah drone recently struck the home of a woman named Yelena, and she had been widowed earlier this year. She was living alone. She was trapped inside the blast. Thankfully, she's not injured, wasn't injured, and remains displaced. That's where the IFCJ comes in play, and they are providing that shelter that she so desperately needs. So for everybody. Now, they need your help to continue this great work. Please go to their website. It's prayifcj.org. That's prayifcj.org today.
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0: All right, our final moments with Aaron Seary coming up. And he, of course, wrote the book, Vaccines Amen, The Religion of Vaccines, close confidant to the Health and Human Services Secretary, RFK Jr. And anyway, we have a few more questions also coming up for him. And then we'll get to your calls straight ahead. You know, I can tell you on a personal level, what I did is I was interviewing all different doctors with different points of views, many that had very good protocols that turned out to be very successful. I never saw that Remdesivir was that successful, but I wanted people to know about you. You yourself served at the NIH for over 54 years, 38 of those as the director of the National Institute of Allergy and Infectious Diseases. By the way, if you have a better idea than Zyrtec for me, I would really appreciate it. You testified before or briefed the Senate and House committees well over 200 times in that 38-year period. And during COVID, you appeared multiple times for hearings in the Senate and the House, usually under oath. How much of this did you see with Fauci going on, and what were you thinking at the time?
19: So you're asking about Fauci's record, which you just read to me. So, you know, Anthony Fauci in that long tenure as director of NIAID and testifying all those times. What are you asking me? What did he see?
0: What did you see with him? And maybe what did you recognize as troubling to you?
19: Well, I had an occasion to actually go down to the NIH with the now Secretary of HHS, Robert F. Kennedy Jr., with RFK, during the first Trump administration. You might recall President Trump in the first Trump administration said he's going to convene a vaccine safety commission. Well, in some ways he did. And what he did is one of the things, I guess, that was part of that was a meeting that happened down at the NIH, where on one side of the table was RFK Jr., and he brought a few people. I was one of them. And on the other side was the then director of the NIH, Francis Collins, along with the heads of various of the NIH institutes, including the National Institute of Allergy and Infectious Disease, NIAID, Fauci's institute. So Dr. Fauci was there, as well as a number of other institute heads. And at the head of the table was somebody from the White House kind of, you know, observing to see how things went. Two-hour meeting. And during that meeting, you know, very basic questions were posed to Dr. Fauci, including, why are clinical trials for childhood vaccines not done using placebo-controlled, you know, controls in them? Not only the current versions, but, you know, when you go back down the chain. And his answer wasn't to say that they were done. His answers were, you know, I know this is a short segment, but they were nonsensical. He didn't have any good answers to any of the questions we posed to him. Why are the safety durations too short? Why are injuries being ignored? Why is vaccine safety not being done properly? In many ways, we went through all of the different issues. And that was my first exposure to Dr. Fauci directly. And what I took away from Dr. Fauci from that two-hour meeting, sitting right across the table from him, is that he's a true believer in these products. He's got almost a zealous conviction that this is the way. Vaccines are the only thing that are going to save humanity. We, you know, there's no alternative approach to them. And he has almost an a priority belief that they are safe. I think you saw that with COVID vaccines. You know, there was this basically announcement that they were safe and effective by many camps of the medical establishment before it was even possible to make that pronouncement. There was not even enough data to have gotten to that decision point, but yet they made it because it's part of, you know, what they believe when it comes to these products. So that's my experience with Dr. Fauci, direct experience.
0: Well, I want to talk about Fauci and what we learned about what he knew and when he knew it. If you can stay with us just a couple more minutes, Aaron Seary, managing partner at Seary and Glimstad and author of Vaccines Amen, The Religion of Vaccines, a confidant to RFK Jr. If you can stay with us, we'll talk a little bit more on the other side, and then we'll get your calls coming up. 800-941-SHAWN is our number if you want to be a part of the program.
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21: Fox News, I'm Carmen Roberts. President Trump calls it a historic agreement to disarm Hamas. He announced the peace plan tonight online.
22: Provisions of the plan, he said, will result in a Palestinian government in control of Gaza with no harbor for terror groups. It would also, according to the plan, ensure security for Israel.
21: Fox's Gernella Scott. A judge in Georgia sentences the father of the Appalachee High School shooter to 15 years in prison for buying his son the gun and not getting him mental health treatment. And that is far less time than the life in prison term that Judge Nicholas Prim gave the son.
23: I still have to distinguish your acts from the malignant heart and the acts that Colt Gray committed upon the Appalachee School.
21: And Colin Gray and Colt both pleaded guilty to multiple charges. 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
4: 102.3 KRMG has Tulsa's most accurate and dependable five-day forecast.
2: Still warm this evening with temperatures tomorrow morning at 80. A couple of stray showers and thunderstorms tomorrow morning. A few more develop tomorrow afternoon, but it'll be hot. 100 the high, and then 90 Saturday and Sunday, 93 Monday, but back up to 97 Tuesday. I'm Chief Meteorologist James Adelot for Fox 23 and 102.3 KRMG, Tulsa's News and Talk.
4: And with the sun setting off in the west, we still have a nice, toasty 90 degrees here in Tulsa. I'm Rodney Lay on 102.3 KRMG, Tulsa's News and Talk.

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1: All right, 25 now till the top of the hour. 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
1: So I want to go back because we're going to get back to Aaron Seary, wrote the book, Vaccines, Amen, The Religion of Vaccines, close confidant to RFK, the Health and Human Services Secretary. 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And let me go to fake news CNN. Joe Rogan makes the proclamation.

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1: Effective.
2: Right.
1: CNN was saying that I'm a distributor of misinformation.
2: It's just wild that there's people that are like, I wish you were more sick. I wish you were in the hospital.
1: Because right? I wasn't scared during the entire pandemic, what they would like is that when I did get sick, that yeah. I was really sick.
2: You
1: learned
2: your lesson.
1: I became really scared and learned my lesson.
2: Yeah, yeah, that's true.
1: And instead, it's the worst case scenario for them.
2: Right.
1: I bounce back about
2: in
1: as quick
2: day.
1: As you
2: yeah.
1: can.
2: Yeah.
1: And they're haters.
2: Yeah.
1: But that's their life. You got to live like that. Imagine spending any time whatsoever wishing that a person felt bad.
2: Yeah, that's
1: it's
2: true.
1: The dumbest thing it's you could insane. Ever spend your energy on.
2: Yeah.
1: And it
2: true.
1: Doesn't work.
3: I've explained in detail the pressure that was being brought to bear on me in this show and my TV show to tell people what to do. I'm not a doctor. I don't know anything about your medical condition. I don't know if you have comorbidities. I don't know if you have pre-existing conditions. And I'm not qualified to give advice. And then they were pressing me so hard to tell people what to do, and I refused. And the media then, you know, New York Times writing two articles that if my mother, my grandmother listened to Sean Hannity, she'd be dead. All I said was take it seriously, talk to your doctor, factor in your medical condition, and make up your own mind. You know, do your research. I don't think that's bad advice. I listen to everybody. We put all these other doctors on that were having successful moments. Then Rogan had a moment where he got to confront fake news CNN's Dr. Sanjay Gupta over the ivermectin coverage on his network. Here's how that went down.
4: Do you think that's a problem, that your news network lies?
5: Well, I don't.
4: Dude.
5: What did they say?
4: They lied and said I was taking horse dewormer. First of all, it was prescribed to me by a doctor.
5: Yeah, yeah.
4: Along
5: they
4: with
5: shouldn't have said
4: a
5: it was
4: bunch
5: horse.
4: Of if, other if medications.
5: If you got a human pill, because there were people that were taking it, the veterinary medication, and you're not, obviously. You got it from a doctor, so that it shouldn't be called that. Ivermectin can be a very effective medication for parasitic disease. And as you say, it's probably, you know, I think, what, 250 million people have taken it around the world?
4: More.
5: I get that.
4: Way more.
5: So
4: way more. Billions of people have taken it.
5: Can I just come back to the one I want to talk about?
4: Before we get to that, does it bother you that the news network you work for out and out lied?
5: Well,
4: just outright lied about me taking horse dewormer.
5: They shouldn't have said that.
4: Why did they do that?
5: I don't know.
4: You didn't ask? You didn't think that was you're the medical guy over there.
5: I didn't ask. I should have asked before
4: coming
5: on the podcast.
4: But they did it with such glee.
5: No,
4: yes,
5: Joe.
4: Yes, I watched.
3: Why couldn't they just be happy that what he did worked? And he didn't get sick and die like others. You know, when I first got COVID, I kicked everybody out of my house. Everybody. And I never missed a radio show or a TV show. I just did it by myself. I had a robo camera that works for TV. I turned on my own microphones on radio, and I did every... Linda, you remember. I was tired. You know, I felt the effects. But I already had, because of the doctors we had interviewed, I already had my hydroxychloroquine ready to go. My zinc, my Z-Pack, my vitamin C, my vitamin D, and that's what I used the first time I got it. One time
6: I got monoclonal
3: antibodies.
6: You tried all the different things, and I think the reason why I just really respect and admire Aaron Seary so much is he did something that nobody else could do, which was he spoke the truth and facts, and people just got very uncomfortable with that to give people those other options.
3: We continue with Aaron Seary, the author of Vaccines, Amen, The Religion of Vaccines, close confidant to RFK, served at the NIH for 54 years, 38 as director of the National Institute of Allergy and Infectious Diseases, testified before Congress over 200 times. So I decided, after all the pressure was being brought to bear on me to play doctor on radio and TV, I just refused to do it. But I did bring on all these doctors, Dr. Fareed and Dr. Tyson and Dr. Robert Malone, who created the technology for the mRNA vaccine, which I never took myself. You know, I just gave people information and told them you've got to make your own decision in consultation with your doctor based on your medical condition. Because would it not have been wrong of me to tell people what to do? I think that would have been the height of irresponsibility.
7: Well, it would have certainly been wrong, I think, or wrong is maybe too strong, but it wouldn't have been the right thing to do for the Fourth Estate, the media, you, to just parrot what the government tells you to parrot.
3: I'm not a doctor.
7: Putting aside that you're not a doctor, that's why we end up having problems where the government just gets to do what it wants. The whole role of media should be to push back on the government. And the fact that they were pressuring you to just repeat what their mantras

0: without any pushback is in of itself a danger. And then when they wanted to attack you for refusing to just toe the government line, that is almost a form of censorship. That is dangerous in of itself. But I think it's absolutely, I think what you did was absolutely right. And you were brave to do it. I mean, just letting other doctors come on who may not have the same exact view as Dr. Gupta come on and express what they've experienced in their clinics, in their medical experience treating COVID. And, and when I think of censorship, what the government often has to censor is not lies and not silly things. It's the truth. It's often the truth that the government is most afraid of. And when you have medical doctors coming on and giving their real truthful experiences with some of these alternative, other these products that the FDA was not promoting, I think that's when you got that backlash. And thank you for, not folding to it.
1: Well, we had doctors like Robert Malone. There wouldn't be an mRNA vaccine without him. He came on the show and said, it is not perfected. The technology is not perfected. He said that, with that said, considering older people were more susceptible, especially if they had pre-existing conditions and comorbidities, his advice was, I would only allow this experimental vaccine to be used for them because of the higher rate of people dying. And certainly not children, certainly not anybody else. And then I had, other doctors, like I mentioned, Dr. Farid, George Farid, and Dr. Tyson. I mean, these guys had to fight to keep their medical licenses for daring to recommend ivermectin, hydroxychloroquine. They had a whole protocol. They wrote a book about 7,000 people that they success. Nobody died under their watch. Nobody, taking their protocol. But nobody wanted to put them on, but we put them on regularly. And it was such a screwed up, messed up time. And it's why I don't trust government. And I tell my audience all the time, don't trust these people. They want a cradle to grave, womb to tomb, environment. Obamacare has been a disaster. Social Security, they raided the lockbox. They do a lousy job with government schools. They want to defund the police. They want open borders. I'm like, I'm so sick of these people. You don't want to weigh in on that, do you? I'm not trying to drag you into politics.
0: I went to Berkeley for law school, but I was probably the most ideologically, libertarian-minded of all the folks there. Let me just say I had a very entertaining 3 years there. I think government, to me, is a necessary evil in a way. You need it for some things, but you want as little as possible. Because, the moment that you see that you let the government decide, that's when you've given up your individual and civil rights, and rights ceded are rarely returned. The whole idea of, to me, the whole idea of this country, the whole idea of America when it was founded was to do something different than everything that preceded it. And what did precede it? The idea that some other central dictator, king, Politburo can decide how you should live your life. Instead, we decided to go forth with the idea that we are endowed with inalienable rights, that we have our own civil and individual rights, the right to speech, to assemble, to religion, and so forth. And to be sure, nothing's been perfect, but we've aspired toward that over the last 250 years. And individual freedoms come with their own dangers, letting people say what they want and assemble what they want. But the bargain I think we have struck, and it's worked out real well in this country, is the greater danger is ceding those rights to the government. And that's what we saw happen in a very bad way during COVID, where a big portion of this country said, I don't want to make my own decisions. We need to let the government decide what's best for us.
1: Have you read Rand Paul's book where he put in detail the fevered, back and forth late into the night messages with Fauci and other people in the NIH because they knew that they funnel money to the NIH? And the NIH money went to the EcoHealth Alliance. They knew they were funding the Wuhan Virology Lab, which they knew had gain-of-function research and coronavirus research. And they knew then the truth. And then they just lied.
0: And this is the problem with letting government make decisions, especially when it mandates and things of that nature, because once they've taken that position, they then view retracting it or admitting they were wrong as the greatest threat, because it would cause the public to no longer trust government, and they see that as the biggest problem. And so here you have Fauci, here you have his institute. They, like you pointed out, they funneled money to the Wuhan Institute of Virology that then went and did what they did there, and we have the outbreak we had. Is he going to admit that, in fact, our own government might have had a hand, his institute might have a hand? Of course he doesn't want to admit that. And so he goes and he plays these games, and the repercussions are dire. So the man at the center of responding to the pandemic might have very well been part of the cause of the pandemic. That creates all kinds of problems in getting a proper response. In any event, it certainly draws that there should be two red lines in my mind. Number one is that the government should never, ever be involved with any kind of gain-of-function research, period. In fact, it should be criminal to do it. There's no reason to ever take this and make it more lethal to humans.
1: And Fauci said in 2012 he would support it even if it resulted in a worldwide pandemic. I've got to run. We did not expect to keep you this long. We appreciate your willingness to stay. Anyway, Aaron Seary, he wrote a book that I think is worth pulling up and finding. It's called Vaccines, Amen, The Religion of Vaccines, Close Confidant to RFK. We appreciate you being with us, sir. Thank you for your courage in all of this. It means more to us than you know. Thank you.
0: Thank you.
1: All right. It's no secret that the checkout line for a lot of people is tough. I've been there. 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
1: All right, that's going to wrap things up for today. Hannity tonight, 9 Eastern on the Fox News Channel. We'll have the very latest on the Fauci files. We'll also update you. It looks like in Wisconsin that another DSA candidate is going to be their gubernatorial candidate. We'll update you on that. We'll have the other news of the day. We have Kash Patel. We have Brandi Krause was at the game with two teens last night. We'll tell you about that. Sage Steele, Jason Chaffetz, 9 Eastern, set your DVR on the Fox News Channel. See you tonight. Back here tomorrow. Thank you for making this show possible.

0: I know the headlines move on, but the heartache and the aftermath of being hit by Iran and their proxies, you know, and the terror and the fight for survival, that does not go away. Iran, all these proxies continue to target Israel. Look what they're doing. They target densely populated areas. The result is a humanitarian crisis in Israel. 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
8: He calls it historic. I'm Lisa Lacerra, Fox News. President Trump says Hamas and other armed groups in Gaza will disarm as part of a deal brokered by his Board of Peace.
9: Provisions of the plan, he said, will result in a Palestinian government in control of Gaza with no harbor for terror groups. It would also, according to the plan, ensure security for Israel.
8: Fox's Grinnell Scott. The president says the first part of the deal calls for Hamas to lay down their arms. Israel's withdrawal of troops in Gaza, patrolled by an international stabilization force working with Palestinian police. A U.S. official says Israel is skeptical of the deal. Spain will send its military to restore order at its border with Morocco after thousands of migrants crossed into the tiny territory of Ceuta. At least 9 people have died in the attempt.
10: State television and TVE in Spain reports that 2,000 to 3,000 people have crossed into Ceuta, with the interior ministry vowing to deport those who do cross illegally. Clashes have also been reported in a second enclave called Melilla as migrants attempted to cross there, but they ran into some resistance.
8: Fox's Kevin Cork. Ceuta authorities had previously linked the migrant surge to a Spanish Supreme Court ruling earlier this month that barred authorities from returning migrants who arrived by sea without due process. The ruling does not apply to migrants who enter by land. Spain is a main point of arrival to Europe for migrants seeking asylum from their home countries. The governor and Russia's Volodograd region says an energy facility and warehouses are on fire as fighting flares up between Russia and Ukraine. Ukraine's prime minister, President Volodymyr Zelensky tells Fox's Brett Baer, Russia has lost more than 1 million men.
11: 1,600,000 losses and about 700,000 killed.
8: This comes as Congress continues to work on a bill that would put further sanctions on Russia. 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
2: Three-car crash in the Broken Arrow Expressway near Harvard.
12: Blocking two left lanes on Highway 75 near the Creek Turnpike.
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19: Well, we stay quiet and warm this evening. We could see some showers and thunderstorms developing after midnight and through tomorrow morning. One or two more, mainly south of Tulsa tomorrow afternoon, but it'll be hot, 100 the high. Beautiful weekend, 90 Saturday and again Sunday. Monday, 93. 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I'm Chief Meteorologist James Adelot for Fox 23 and 102.3 KRMG, Tulsa's news and talk.
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25: All right, let's do it. The Markley Van Camp and Robbins Show. Jamie Markley, David Van Camp, Scott Robbins. Okay, if I were to ask you, what are the biggest things we learned from the Fauci diary? Your answer would be what?
26: Well, he lied.
25: Constantly.
26: Yeah. On everything. It's just about everything, yes.
27: He didn't feel safe with the vaccine about catching COVID.
25: No.
26: After telling us all that once we had the vaccine, we were unable to catch it or pass it.
25: Well, he had an adverse effect from it.
27: Yes. Lung clot or something, right?
26: But who knew? Yes. Nobody knew that.
25: He wasn't honest about any of that.
26: No.
25: Okay? And you think about what everyone went through with COVID. And I know the left right now is saying, you know, people just want to move on and Republicans just want to go back to this old story. No.
0: No, people want justice. Remember?
1: No justice, no peace.
0: People want justice. They want the truth. It's starting to come out more and more for a lot of people that didn't know this stuff, right? ABC, Good Morning America. We want to know, how will they cover yesterday's hearing? And I'll just play it for you and get your reaction.
6: And Jay, a sign of the times, that Dr. Fauci hearing yesterday, about as partisan as it gets.
0: You're saying, wait a second, this wasn't part of the lead? No. No, we had Iran, which I understand. Then it's the weather. Then it's Trump's pick for AG facing problems. And this is on the back end of that. Okay, that's where it starts.
7: It was, and now, after that hearing, the chair of that committee, Senator Rand Paul of Kentucky, says he wants to move to hold Dr. Fauci in contempt of Congress after Fauci pled the fifth more than 100 times in that fiery hearing yesterday. Fauci said he did so as a way of protecting himself because he accused Paul of having, in his words, a, quote, unhinged obsession with putting him in prison. Paul has said that because Fauci has this preemptive pardon from President Biden that covers Fauci's time in government, he may not be allowed to exercise his constitutional right to plead the fifth. But Paul acknowledged to me that's an untested legal theory that the courts are going to have to settle, George.
6: Joe O'Brien, thanks very much.
27: That's it.
0: There you go. That's it. Nothing about what he took the country through, how he lied on so many different things. Nothing about that. Just, you know, legally, where do we stand now? And that way they can say, well, we covered it.
27: Just sign of the times, partisan. Yeah.
0: But, you know, it was like you said yesterday, Scott. Well, at least the country is going to hear what happened.
26: Yeah.
0: And I said, you know, they're probably not.
26: No, they're not.
0: Because these media outlets want to shield their audience from ever knowing it.
26: I will say, I watched.
0: And that's what's maddening. And I'm not going to go off all day about it, but gosh dang.
26: No, but the Today Show had a couple of excerpts that came from Republicans.
0: Well,
26: you know, while they were going hard after him.
0: Yeah, ABC is probably the worst.
26: Oh, ABC is definitely the worst.
0: You know, I'm texting with a buddy of mine earlier today, and this was a guy who didn't believe a lot of this BS and questioned the mask and never got vaccinated, didn't trust it. And his family made it out to be, you're crazy. Mm-hmm. I can't believe you're buying into all these conspiracies. And ivermectin, And it turned out he's right. And he's asking me, do you think my family's actually going to say, hey, you were right?
27: No.
0: Probably not. Because they may not even hear it.
27: No, I mean.
26: No, that's a valid point on your part. I didn't even think about that. But I just keep thinking, I guess everyone will hear it. But you're right.
0: And I know it's not like I'm going to sit here and pine for the good old days. But it wasn't that long ago where at least when a story like this was out there, you could talk to people that you disagreed with politically and say, well, what do you think of this now? Because you're operating knowing the same information. And we're way past that. Because where they get news, they don't want them to know what really happened. And that's pretty frustrating.
26: Well, these were private conversations Richard Nixon was having about Watergate. They should never have been exposed to the public.
27: Well, plus, Nixon was set up. They framed him. Anyway.
26: Yeah, right. Exactly.
0: So, man, that's the part that's frustrating. Now, Trump talked about this, David?
27: Yeah, he did. Well, President Trump, he weighed in on Fauci's testimony, and he's trying to distance himself from Fauci as much as possible.
0: Yes.
20: But Fauci wanted to have nobody wearing masks, if you remember, and then everybody had to wear five masks, as many masks as you could get. I mean, made a lot of mistakes, and he wasn't a big factor for me. He was a very big factor for Biden. And if you remember, even though we were
0: Well, hold on a second.
27: Yeah.
0: I mean, dude, it was in the diary that he was yelling at Birx that Fauci and you basically trashed our economy.
27: Yeah.
0: I mean, so, yeah, I mean, you were leaning on him early on.
1: James!
0: You know that's true. Come on.
27: That is true.
0: It's fine. I don't blame anyone for saying we had no idea what was going on. We had to trust this guy. Who else were we going to trust? You know, I would go along with that, but anyway.
20: Prime time in terms of that whole disaster of COVID. Far people died, fewer in the Trump administration than in the Biden administration. We ran We ran it well. Operation Warp Speed was talked about as being one of the great success stories anywhere in the world, actually.
5: He held it up.
20: He did a good job. But many more people died under Biden than died in the Trump administration from COVID. COVID was a disaster, but Fauci did not help.
5: No, he did not help. No.
26: Well, that is a true statement. Well, Fauci did not help.
27: Yeah, because then, I mean, you know, this guy turned full fascist, Fauci did, and, you know, with the vaccine, it's like, now it's time to do what you're told. Dude, there is not another person in the medical world who has done more to damage trust in science and in medicine than Anthony Fauci, and he will never acknowledge that.
26: 100% agree with you on that.
5: Yes.
26: From well now said. On, if something happens again, we are going to be as skeptical as we can be.
5: Yeah.
26: Because we won't believe a damn word they're telling us.
5: No.
26: Rightfully so.
5: Yeah.
26: You've earned that privilege.
5: No, he was out to protect himself.
26: Yes.
5: In a number of different ways.
26: He's a monster. The guy's a monster.
5: Oh, and a complete narcissist.
27: Oh, yeah.
26: Yes.
5: Addicted to celebrity. More on that a little bit later. What's the clip here?
27: Well,
5: Birx on Fauci.
27: Deborah Birx, the White House coordinator for COVID early on. Big player in the Trump administration.
26: Scarf lady.
27: Scarf lady, yeah.
26: Yeah, in case you're wondering.
5: Well, you found her pretty attractive. You were a little smitten there for a while, Scotty.
26: Well, I mean, it was the scarves. I fancied them.
27: On News Nation, she said, hey, you know, the initial intent was not to have people close down entirely. And then she did let something slip. I mean, she's kind of throwing Fauci under the bus in like a very polite way. But
5: okay,
27: yeah,
5: roll it.
8: We put out guidelines to slow the spread, and the next thing we know, everything is closed down. Now I know that Dr. Fauci was having private conversations with these governors and mayors to tell them to close the schools and to tell them, while we were trying to figure out how to contain the virus without doing all of that. A long way of saying, you know, you have to follow what your commander in chief is saying to you. That doesn't mean that you change the science. It doesn't mean you change the data, but you figure out a way to execute the plan that they want. There were solutions, but it became very political, and we all have to be aware, because it was a presidential election year, it was really important for blue states to show that they were taking it very seriously, and they overclosed. And we just have to be honest.
5: Oh, my gosh.
26: Where were you at then?
5: Yeah, no kidding. Because Trump was being called a monster
27: by
5: saying, hey, we want to open up by Easter.
27: Yeah.
5: Remember that churches wanted to be back open? Oh, no.
27: Yeah.
5: I mean, Fauci didn't even want families getting together for Christmas.
27: Nope. Right.
5: For Thanksgiving.
27: Unless it was him and his wife and the family of Jake Tapper from CNN.
5: Of course. Yes. Or getting together with Chris Cuomo. Yeah, that was all good and fine. But you, the little people. No. We can't have any of that. And Birx also said what?
27: Dude, this one is funny to me. This was on CBS, on their online, on the streaming platform. She was asked about Fauci's obsession with his own fame.
5: Oh, I haven't heard this.
9: I'll let you go, Dr. Birx. You know Dr. Fauci well. In his diaries, it is clear there are times he is captivated by his rising international fame. Is that a recognizable trait of his?
8: Well, if you've been to his office, you can see that he has a lot of photos of his dealing with high-level influencers and presidents. That is something that means something to him. It doesn't mean something to me, so it's difficult for me to comment.
5: Time out. It doesn't sound difficult for you. It sounds like you're clowning that dude because you're laughing.
27: Completely clowning that guy.
5: Yes.
27: I mean, it's something to him. I don't
5: know. That's hilarious.
8: But I don't think that clouded his judgment on what he was trying to do for the American people.
5: Please.
8: We all are human, and I hope we step back and allow Dr. Fauci that humanness. At the same time,
5: humanness.
8: Holding Dr. Fauci, myself, and others accountable.
5: Okay.
26: She doesn't mean herself either, by the way.
5: Okay.
26: She's never been brought up in anything.
5: I forget who put together this montage, because it's like, I just, you know, we're human here. And when she says that, I'm like, no, you need to remember some things with the likes of Chris Hayes and Rachel Maddow and Fauci and all that.
10: Fox News, Rupert Murdoch's company, night after night, peddles these incredibly dangerous, poisonous lies about the literally life-saving coronavirus vaccine.
5: So Fox does,
11: We all know already, right, that if you
2: get vaccinated. That vaccine will basically prevent you from getting sick with COVID. It will prevent you from having to go to the hospital with COVID symptoms. It will prevent you from dying from COVID. Great. Good for you.
3: Our data from the CDC.
5: Hold on a second. I feel like I need to add sound effects to this. If you don't mind.
27: Sure.
5: Okay, go ahead. Roll it.
3: Data from the CDC today suggests, that vaccinated people do not carry the virus, don't get sick, and that it's not just in the clinical trials, but it's also in real-world data.
2: Oh, instead of the virus being able to hop from person to person to person to person, spreading, sickening some of them, but not all of them, and the ones that it doesn't sicken don't know they have it, and then they give it to even more people because they didn't recognize they were...
4: If you're vaccinated, you don't have a risk, and that's the reason why we say it's as simple as black and white. You're vaccinated, you're safe. You're unvaccinated, you're at risk. Simple as that.
2: Right? Instead of
5: he lied through his freaking teeth.
27: He sure did.
26: He knew it. He knew that wasn't true.
5: I'm not even halfway through that.
26: He knew that wasn't true.
5: We'll get to the rest of it later. Oh, it's maddening.
26: Rachel Maddow.
5: Oh, yeah, you can trust her.
26: Very matter-of-factly.
5: Yeah.
26: You won't spread it. You won't get sick.
5: Yeah.
26: Yeah, okay.
5: Russia collusion.
26: Again, over and over again. Just nonsense.
5: And then there's a funny Fauci meme, David.
27: Yes, people are having a whole lot of fun with Fauci just pleading the fifth over and over again and splicing in other, like, viral moments. And this one caught my attention, and I think you fellas would appreciate it, too.
5: Okay.
11: Why are you gay?
12: On the advice of counsel, I respectfully decline to answer based upon my rights under the Fifth Amendment to the Constitution.
11: You are gay.
5: That clip is one of the all-time classics.
27: That was Gizmo memes, by the way. I want to give a hat tip to them.
5: Well done, Giz. Oh, Bill de Blasio. You got to hear this take from that guy. Remember the mayor of New York? And the five stories we're watching today coming up.

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0: The Markley, Van Camp, and Robbins Show. Jamie Markley, David Van Camp, Scott Robbins, and the five stories we're watching today.
1: One, two, right, three, number four, five.
2: Someone put up missing person posters for Mitch McConnell outside of the U.S. Senate. Describes him as 84 years of age, 5'9 in height, and turtle-like in appearance.
3: Yes.
2: Because he's been...
3: No, see, that's mean. That's just mean.
2: Well... He owes people an explanation as to where he is, like what's going on.
0: I can tell that you feel deep in your heart how mean it is by the way you busted out laughing.
3: Well, I didn't expect it. When it came, it was funny. It was funny.
0: I mean, I felt bad.
3: I know. And I heard somebody say yesterday, James Carville was sitting on a hot rock, and that made me laugh, too.
2: Oh, all right. All right. Number four, the Seattle Police Chief Sean Barnes dismissed by Mayor Katie Wilson after controversy because he wasn't in town and hasn't been in town for many crises in the city because his family lives in Chicago.
3: He got blown out?
2: Yeah.
3: Whoa.
0: Only because that came to everyone's attention.
2: Yeah.
3: I guess what are you going to do, right?
2: Yeah. Well,
0: and he was upset with you, David?
2: That's what I heard, yeah.
3: We heard this, yeah, we heard this.
2: That, like, somebody at the police department wanted, like, my number or something like that. Not for an interview, but to, like, cease and desist or something. I'm like, okay.
0: Well, because you're like, if his family's in Chicago, maybe this isn't a good idea to have you the police chief in Seattle.
3: And Van Camp also questioned, how can you work remotely as a police chief?
2: Yeah, that doesn't make any sense. But, yeah, after the deadly shooting at the... Bite of Seattle, it's you got to go. Yeah, there's enough questions, and the response has been terrible, and he's suggesting midnight basketball and all that to teach kids to not shoot each other.
3: Well, Brandon Johnson will hire him in Chicago. No big deal. Put him in charge.
0: Yeah, well, so. I wonder, is he going to say, this is because of the color of my skin? Are we going to go that route?
2: We'll see.
3: Say because David Van Camp talked about me.
0: That's right.
2: Yes, I have a direct line to Katie Wilson. I'm sure the communist mayor, who should also resign, by the way. But anyway, number three, outgoing Texas Republican Senator John Cornyn is blocking Trump's AG nominee because he's bitter about losing his primary. Number two, this is the same guy who, by the way, enthusiastically voted to confirm Merrick Garland.
0: Right.
2: To restore justice in the Justice Department and impartiality, please.
0: But he's got a proven conservative record.
2: Yeah. Old shaky. Number two, authorities in Spain are scrambling. This is crazy footage. Thousands of migrants are swarming and breaking through the border that separates Morocco and the Spanish territory of Ceuta in northern Africa.
0: Man.
2: It is wild, man. I saw one estimate of like 30,000 people trying to get in because Spain just granted amnesty to a whole lot of illegal aliens.
0: Yeah, and that's so what happens.
2: Now it's like, all right, let's kick down the door. Let's go.
0: Yeah.
2: Then number one, the U.S. has launched a new wave of strikes on Iran. We'll see what happens moving forward.
0: Yeah. I saw something sort of comical, and it was BuzzFeed. They don't do a lot of stuff right, but little things like this can be entertaining. Asking older adults what everyday inconvenience from the past would frustrate people today. And some of the answers were pretty good. Like waiting by the phone for a call.
3: Oh, yeah.
0: And you're just waiting. Yeah. Waiting, and there's no text. There's nothing like that.
3: No.
0: That would frustrate people. Or if you had to write everything down by hand. Because you don't have your phone.
3: Yeah.
0: So whether it was directions to something, a recipe, certain notes, you just have to write everything. The people would be frustrated by that today if they had to go back to it. Only mentioned finding out about snow days if you live in that part of the country. If you're like listening to the radio, just praying that your school was one that was going to be canceled.
3: And you know you missed it if you didn't hear it.
0: Are you sure?
3: We got to listen to that again because I'm sure.
0: Yeah. Using a manual typewriter.
3: Oh, gosh. Yeah.
0: Because you make a mistake.
3: Yeah.
0: And you have to get the white out. But you'd have to then flip the page up and then to get back down and something would happen and the line wouldn't be straight anymore.
3: Oh, God. It was terrible. Yeah.
0: That was very frustrating.
3: The sound of the paper you had to roll up in there, too.
0: Oh, yeah.
3: Just that sound.
0: Oh, yeah. Or waiting for report cards to know your grades.
3: Oh,
0: they wouldn't tell you.
3: Hated that.
0: And you're just gripping.
3: Hated it.
0: And then trying to figure out if you could turn one of the letters into something else.
3: Right. Well, you can turn a D into a B. I mastered that.
0: But that line is tough because it goes all the way, and you start to curve it out. It looks pretty obvious.
3: Depends on the penmanship of the teacher,
0: too. I guess.
3: Yeah.
0: Yeah, Republicans shouldn't talk about COVID anymore. People just want to move forward. Who said that? The answer and what's your story? Straight ahead.

0: 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When the backups start to look the same, turn up KRMG and get the most accurate travel times and alternate routes to get you to your destination on time.
1: Northbound traffic is going to be tough near 71st.
0: 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We are 102.3 KRMG, Tulsa's traffic station.
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3: Fox News, I'm Deborah Valentine. President Trump, in a Truth Social post, says a deal has been reached to fully disarm Hamas and other armed groups in Gaza. More from Fox's Gurnell Scott.
4: Provisions of the plan, he said, will result in a Palestinian government in control of Gaza with no harbor for terror groups. It would also, according to the plan, ensure security for Israel.
3: The statement called the deal a major step towards ending the war. A sanctions package before Congress aimed at weakening Russia, China, and Iran. Ukraine's President Volodymyr Zelensky tells Fox's special report Russia has provided intelligence to Iran amid its conflict with the U.S.
5: Satellite images where American bases in the Middle East countries. They gave it. Yes, they gave it.
3: President Trump wants tariffs in the bill, which has strong bipartisan support. 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
7: We do stay quiet this evening. Tomorrow morning, some scattered showers and thunderstorms, and a few of those redevelop tomorrow afternoon, mainly south of Tulsa. Hot again tomorrow to close out the month. 100 the high, only 90 Saturday and Sunday. Monday, 93. Tuesday, 97. I'm Chief Meteorologist James Adelot from Fox 23 and 102.3 KRMG, Tulsa's news and talk.
6: Currently, it's clear and 88 degrees in Tulsa. I'm Rodney Lay on 102.3 KRMG, Tulsa's news and talk.
0: Some companies love talking about no corporate strings attached. Meanwhile, somebody in an office down the turnpike is still pulling the strings.
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0: The Markley Van Camp and Robin Show. I'm Jamie Markley, the Gen Xer. David Van Camp, you know, he's the millennial and the sexy boomer. That's Scott Robbins. So happy to see this from CNN. Bill de Blasio, former mayor of New York, talking about Fauci, talking about COVID, and get a load of this. Roll it.
1: Fauci is one of the people who helped this country get through it. I worked with him very closely when I was mayor of New York City because New York City was originally the epicenter in this country. And Fauci was, thank God, someone who actually knew something and was consistent in the advice he gave and was someone you could have a real conversation with, unlike so many other folks in the administration.
0: Just time out for a second.
2: Mm-hmm. Consistent?
0: How was he consistent? What does that mean? Dude, I know you know what I'm going to do.
2: Yeah.
0: Oh, gosh.
3: You have to.
4: And right now, people should not be walking. There's no reason to be walking around with a mask. When you're in the
0: And a month later,
4: there's no doubt that wearing masks protects you and gets you to be protected.
0: He was consistent.
4: So it's people protecting each other.
0: Right, of course. Anyway, go ahead.
1: But I think the bottom line here is Trump once again and the Republicans in the Senate, surprisingly, they can't get out of their own way, Caitlin. They should not be talking about something that happened 5 years ago, which the American people want to put behind them. They should be talking about the crisis of today, that the American people feel overwhelmed by their economic reality. And every time the Republicans relitigate the past, whether it's the 2020 election or whether it's COVID, it really sends a message that they're totally out of touch with the day-to-day life of average Americans. I just don't understand why they wanted to have this hearing, honestly.
0: Do you know how many people died?
2: Yeah.
0: Do you know how many people couldn't bury their relatives properly because of what was going on? You know how many people lost their jobs or lost their business and have wanted to see justice? Yeah, you just forget about that.
2: Yeah.
3: It was...
0: Gas prices are high right now.
2: Not to mention, one of the reasons why economically we are where we are is because of COVID. 100%. Because of our reaction to COVID. So,
0: yes.
2: Yeah, that's pretty pertinent, actually.
3: Last night I saw so many videos, too, of when they had those three-year-olds, two-year-olds, and those parents that had to put masks on them.
0: Oh, yeah.
3: And those poor, tortured kids. Good God, man.
0: I know.
3: And you're going to defend this guy?
0: Yes.
3: Sit down.
0: There were a bunch of them out there.
3: Gosh, I know there were. And some senators.
0: Yeah. Well, and yeah, David, to your point, you think about when inflation hit, it was...
5: I signed the bipartisan infrastructure again...
3: The interfloxion thing was going to work. On paper,
0: sure
3: it worked.
0: Sure it was.
3: Principle,
0: yeah.
3: No.
0: Yeah. And yeah, people shouldn't forget how so many lied about it. James Clapper. How many things did that guy lie about? This was CNN 2020.
6: Dr. Anthony Fauci tells a National Geographic that the evidence is very, very strongly leaning towards this could not have been artificially or deliberately manipulated. Everything about the stepwise evolution over time strongly indicates that this virus evolved in nature and then jumped species.
7: From the weight of the scientific evidence, and I think Dr. Fauci, whom I consider the real authoritative voice here, kind of reaffirmed that it was natural, and most likely scenario is it occurred from, you know, bats in the marketplace.
0: Yeah, bat. Except we know from the diary that out of, what, 12 scientists, 10 or like that came from a lab.
2: Yeah.
0: And two were like, maybe a wet market. I'm going to get him to change the mind on that.
2: Yeah.
3: Well, they
0: didn't be a
3: publish
0: shame.
3: Anything. They didn't, you know.
0: It'd be a shame if you lost all your funding.
3: Right, exactly.
0: Yeah.
3: Yeah.
0: Yeah.

0: 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Learn about options, opportunities, and challenges with fiduciary financial advisor Mike Lester, host of Guarding Your Nest Egg Radio, heard Saturdays and Sundays here on KRMG.
1: And apparently, yes, there is a move that he does that can only be done
2: by a specialist. There's no way a Tyler Robinson could complete this move. Okay.
3: Our rooftop guy begins a tactical crawl. It's actually known in the military as a lateral crawl. Let's watch that.
2: That's what they do. And I'm watching like videos of people watching this, and they're laughing their heads off.
4: Well, it's yes.
2: Because you saw what somebody had a clip of a baby doing the same move.
1: Doing the same move. Yeah, the lateral crawl. Yeah, there is something that people get trained how to do when they're carrying a rifle. Yes. Sure. But, I mean, I've seen a 290-pound hunter who's never been in the military do a lateral tactical crawl, you know, six paps in a deer blind, you know?
4: Yeah, right, exactly. Yeah.
2: But just to continue this on. Is
4: you just keep finding stupid things. Okay, lateral crawl. That's the new
1: tactical
4: one. Huh?
1: Lateral yes.
4: Tactical lateral crawl. I think that's a Brooks and Dunn song.
2: Oh, there are comments. I mean, what was it? And I'm paraphrasing. It's Colvin from Turning Point USA.
1: Colvin, yeah.
2: And I think it was something to this takes a new level of retardation. So, like, believe this. Like, it just, and I saw other videos of people clowning it. I don't understand it.
4: Believable.
2: But I guess it's, if you're making tons of money on it,
1: sure.
2: You gotta keep it going.
4: That is unbelievable.
1: He had the side by side of a guy who's presumably not wanting to be seen by the crowd below, kind of sliding over towards where he would eventually take the shot.
2: Mm-hmm.
1: And she puts it up side by side with a military officer getting shown, demonstrating the lateral slide. See,
2: but
1: they're identical.
2: Yeah. But there are people just lapping that up.
4: I guarantee you I'm going to hear from a couple today.
2: Yeah.
4: I'm up for us mocking Candace.
1: Well, too bad. I don't know what to tell you. It's silly. Yeah.
4: How do you possibly?
2: Very much. Yes.
4: Truth teller she is.
2: Okay. Yes, sure. She's the only one that's willing to stand up
4: tactical
2: to power.
4: Tactical lateral crawl.
2: Yes.
4: Wow, there's a new one.
1: My dog does a tactical lateral crawl when she has some poop left on her.
4: Yeah, when it's time to express the glands.
2: All right, it's that time. We do it a couple of times a day, go around the table. It may not be the biggest story out there, but it caught your attention. You want to bring it in. David, today, what's your story?
1: Something that I've never heard before. It's from Rachel Dolezal. This is the woman who led the NAACP Spokane branch, was caught lying about being black. And, I mean, it was just a case study in mental illness, obviously. Now, apparently, she was on that site Cameo where you can pay a celebrity to give a personal greeting.
2: Really?
1: And somebody trolled her, and given her history and who she is, you know, she was a professor at some point of African American studies.
2: Yes.
1: And she missed the troll completely, and this joy was brought to you by $20 and some ingenuity.
2: Roll it.
5: Hi, this is Rachel Dolezal sending congratulations to the 13% crew for hitting 55% this year. That's amazing. When 13% of the company does 55% of the work, you deserve recognition. But truth be told, it's really more like 6% getting it done. So you know who you are. Congratulations on your success. And this message is from your regional manager.
1: So that is a troll referencing crime stats. It has nothing to do with sales.
2: Okay.
1: It's pretty spicy for the pepper, man.
4: Yeah, it is.
2: That is a crime stat. 13%, 55% of the crime. Yeah. Oh, that's hilarious.
4: Just read what's in front of you and get paid.
2: Yeah.
1: I think we should sign up for Cameo.
4: Yeah, definitely.
2: That would be fun.
4: Yeah.
2: Oh, my gosh. All right, Scotty, what do you got for What's Your Story?
4: A Kentucky Governor Andy Beshear piling on. Particularly in the Anthony Fauci Rand Paul discussion. Andy Beshear pointed this out yesterday. He said, today Rand Paul wants to force an 85-year-old Dr. Anthony Fauci to address the American people, but refuses to ask the same of

0: 4-year-old Mitch McConnell. Now, did Mitch McConnell facilitate the pandemic there, big brain? No.
1: No, I can blame Mitch for a lot of things.
0: That's a hell of a reach there, though, isn't it, huh?
1: But as David said earlier, who's done more damage than Anthony Fauci?
0: No one.
1: That you can think of.
0: In my time, no.
1: No. What a crappy comparison.
0: And Andy, well, everybody's just grasping here.
1: Yeah.
0: Trying to get their woke points.
1: Of course.
0: While trying to also toe the company line, you know? I mean, it's ridiculous.
1: Defending Fauci.
0: Yeah.
1: Yeah, there you go.
0: He's responsible for the deaths of millions of people.
1: Okay.
0: Maybe just sit down on this one, huh? Maybe just be quiet.
1: For my story, I bring it in for you more than anything, Scott.
0: Yeah, what you got?
1: Some collector's things I don't understand.
0: Okay.
1: But I saw this piece on the priciest sports cards ever sold.
0: Mm.
1: And number one, I figured it was a baseball card. It's not.
0: Oh, it's a Pokemon?
1: No.
0: Oh, what is it?
1: The Michael Jordan Kobe Bryant 2007-2008 Upper Deck Exquisite Collection Dual Logo Man Autographs card.
0: Yeah. It was signed?
1: Yeah.
0: But there were only, what, how many of them made? I mean,
1: I don't know, but it's
0: a very small amount.
1: What would you guess that goes for?
0: $200,000.
1: $12.93 million.
0: That's insane. Yeah. Well.
1: Okay, so even you're saying.
0: Yeah,
1: okay.
0: I mean, I'm out at $100. So.
1: Yeah. Now, the Mickey Mantle 1952 Topps card.
0: That's a big one.
1: What do you think that goes for?
0: $500,000.
1: $12.6 million.
0: Oh, my God. I didn't know it was that big. Yeah.
1: And all I'm like, what do you do with it?
0: It's just...
1: I mean, you admire it.
0: Yeah, well, and you have it encased so it never gets bent or ruined or...
1: Right.
0: Fire retardant on there, too.
1: Yeah.
0: Mm-hmm.
1: Part of that was right. I just don't understand it. the 1909 Honus Wagner.
0: Yeah, that's the
1: What's
0: one.
1: Do you know this T206 card?
0: Yeah, I do know it.
1: What does that mean?
0: I mean, I've seen it.
1: What is... T206.
0: It's the numbering of the card.
1: Okay.
0: And you know, it's
1: that's over 7 million.
0: Yeah.
1: There's a 1914 Baltimore News Babe Ruth card, 7.2 million.
0: Is the Ty Cobb one still on there?
1: Ty Cobb, let's see.
0: I mean, that was a big one.
1: I don't see Ty Cobb on here.
0: Well, the Honus Wagner I think was for tobacco too. They used to have them packs of cigarettes.
1: Okay.
0: Cards. Took all the fun out of smoking. After they did that, stopped doing that.
1: Man.
0: Yeah.
1: Well, then there's some NBA stuff. You got Steph Curry's 2009 Panini National Treasures Logo Man autograph card?
0: No.
1: I don't even know what that is.
0: No.
1: It's almost $6 million.
0: Different brand of cards. Yeah, there's several card companies.
1: Yeah, there's an Aaron Judge. There's another LeBron James. 2018 Flawless Luka Doncic Rookie Logo Man, $4.7
0: million. Mm-hmm. There's only so many. There are like 10 made, I think. Maybe less.
1: Okay.
0: There weren't that many. So you had to get lucky to find them. And you had those guys on those shows, those collectible shows, that buy like somebody's stock, $100,000 worth of cards, and they go through them all to see if they got anything in there or not, whether they're going to pay for it or not.
1: But I just...
0: Tyler McGregor had some of those.
1: Okay.
0: Yeah.
1: The part I guess I don't understand is just once you get it, if you really want it for yourself, you just have people come over and say, see how cool this is?
0: I guess. I mean, it's like anything else if you got that kind of money. But I'm a novice, like I said.
1: I would rather say, you know what? Why don't you take us on a trip somewhere? Cool.
2: Yeah, no kidding.
0: I did get the 3 Bobby Witt bobbleheads, though.
1: Yeah, I know you did. You were very excited.
2: Yeah. It's incredible.
1: Boy, if you Google, does God forgive murderers? That's probably not going to look good later. That Nimrod's in the news coming up and a news update next.
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0: The Markley Van Camp and Robbins Show. People talk about weight loss injections because they've been effective for a lot of people. But some people that would like to lose significant weight don't want to deal with the needles. Just don't want to give themselves shots, don't want to have someone else do it. It's just kind of a hassle. And then you've probably heard about some of the intense side effects that can happen.
1: Yeah, I have. I've heard a few of them.
0: Yeah. You don't want to wear Depends. I know a lot of people don't.
1: No, I don't want to wear Depends.
0: Because it's, we don't need to get into the, that doesn't happen to everybody, but it's happened to people. We know that.
1: Yeah.
0: And so if you're in that boat where, yeah, I just want to lose significant weight, but I don't want to deal with all that, there is a product called Lean. It's worked for a lot of people.
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0: Gosh,
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0: 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You know what I mean?
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0: Anyway, go ahead, Scott.
1: No, they don't. 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
2: They're trying to react to a national emergency in Spain as there's a North African territory still owned by Spain, and like thousands, tens of thousands of people from Morocco are breaking through the border right now.
0: Whoa, man.
2: It's just, it looks like World War Z, zombie movie.
0: Keeping updated on that.
1: General admission seating. That's a problem.
0: Oh, boy. We got to get
3: when
0: the Nimrods.
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6: I love the poorly educated.
0: Admission. Golly.
1: Well, you know.
0: I know.
1: All right. Seating would be fine.
0: Nimrods in the News. We go to Connecticut. 27-year-old woman, Cynthia Martinez, charged with murder. She killed a man in March. Police haven't revealed what the motive may have been, but they think it was premeditated. Why? Well, earlier that day, Cynthia Googled, does God forgive murderers?
1: Oof.
0: Well, we should ask David. Not Van Camp, David in the Bible.
1: I was just going to say, the book of Van Camp.
0: I mean, I wouldn't say go out and kill people at all.
1: No.
0: God forgive me. Yeah, but whatever she found and whatever Google said, it didn't stop her, apparently. She's in custody on $1 million bond, and that's Nimrod's in the News.
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12: Israel is skeptical. I'm Lee Silicera, Fox News. After President Trump announced on Truth Social what he called a historic agreement for the complete disarmament of Hamas and all other armed groups in Gaza, the president saying at the same time Israel would have the security it deserves with Gaza no longer used as a base for terror attacks. A U.S. official says Israel is skeptical that Hamas will disarm, but said the terms of the agreement are not new. Romania scrambled fighter jets after a group of what it called aerial targets were detected near the river border with Ukraine. Romania's defense ministry saying explosions were then detected in Ukrainian territory. Ukraine's President Volodymyr Zelensky tells Fox's Brett Baer they're keeping up the fight.
13: Between us, winning is not to lose our country and our independence. So from this side, we are winning. But from real situation on the battlefield, it's important that initiative is not in the hands of Russia. We are not losing and they are not winning.
12: This week, President Trump said he would allow Ukraine to build Patriot missile systems. President Trump says he may pull the nomination for now of Todd Blanche for Attorney General after Republican Senators John Cornyn and Tom Tillis withheld their support.
14: Trump posted on Truth Social, "I have no objection to temporarily withdrawing Todd's name if they do not do the right thing and putting him back after Cornyn and Tillis are out of office." Now, one of those senators, John Cornyn, responded on social media, "POTUS, meaning the president, is mistaken if he believes concerns about the provisions in his tax lawsuit settlement are limited to me and Senator Tillis," hinting there are more. At issue is the IRS settlement with the Trump family that offers blanket immunity for the president and members of his family to be protected from tax audits and fines from past years.
12: Fox's David Spahn. Cornyn lost a primary to Trump-backed challenger Ken Paxton. Tillis is not running for re-election. 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
0: The Markley, Van Camp, and Robbins Show. Jamie Markley, David Van Camp, Scott Robbins. David, you say Abby Phillip from CNN apparently doesn't see much news?
25: But yeah, that's what I'm to gather here, because on CNN, Abby Phillip was still defending Fauci's integrity last night. She was talking to that, what's her name, Lydia Moynihan, who's a conservative panelist. And she just wanted to know, well, is there anything really that shows that Fauci was saying one thing and doing another?
0: You're joking.
1: Yes, there is.
25: Yeah.
0: There's a diary. Did you read it?
1: Yes.
0: All right, roll the clip.
26: Can you be a little bit more specific about what you think Fauci did and said that was so wrong that based on what we knew at the time that you should hold him accountable for every bad thing that happened during COVID as a result of the virus and lockdown?
27: So the diaries are quite illuminating because he was writing one thing at the same time that he was saying something very different publicly.
26: About?
27: He was extremely dismissive, for instance, of the origins of COVID. At the same time that he was saying, oh, I don't think this is from the wet market. That's just one example.
26: So, okay.
0: Oh, my gosh.
25: So, okay, but aside from that, what else? Well,
0: he funded it.
25: Right.
0: There's the vaccine. There's the masking. There's all of it.
25: Well, there's also, Dr. Birx, the task force coordinator at the time, has also said this, like, you know, at the time when we were talking like 15 days to slow the spread, there was general guidance.
0: Mm-hmm.
25: And then now we know, and she, I actually do kind of take her at her word here, that she didn't realize that Fauci had been on the phone with all these different governors and mayors telling them to completely lock down.
0: Exactly.
25: And she's like, whoa, that was going around the president.
0: Yes. And he wrote it in the diary.
25: Yes.
1: I think Abby Phillip makes the question so long, you forget what it is. By the time you get to an answer, you just...
0: There's something specific.
1: Oh, it just goes on and on. It's a 30-second ask. I mean, golly.
0: Well, I got a longer clip. This is Mark Halperin.
1: Okay, I love Halperin.
0: He was out of his mind a little bit about the media coverage of this thing.
1: Okay.
0: And especially at the end, he gets to Brian Stelter from CNN, who's supposed to be the media guy, right?
1: Yeah. Stelter.
0: Oh, I know. It's a joke. But anyway, here's the
28: question. I could spend this entire hour talking to you about the media coverage of this thing. If you read the stories in the so-called mainstream press about the Fauci diaries, you will see an exact parallel to the Biden acuity situation. They were present at the creation of the cover-up. They were present, engaged in nonstop bias, pro-Fauci, anti-Trump. And they're just sustaining it. There's no consciousness raising. There seems to be no awareness. And this goes across a range of things. It goes across the question of whether Dr. Fauci lied, whether Dr. Fauci helped fund the gain-of-function research. And it also goes to Dr. Fauci's insane obsession with fame and celebrity. There's no other way to describe it. Yes, there is, because it's not the way it's described in the Washington Post, New York Times, or Wall Street Journal news stories about this. They kind of say kind of a fascination. The epitome,
0: he's getting so worked up. Okay. And by the way, this is the show he does with the one guy that's conservative and one guy that's more liberal. They go back and forth or whatever. But then he gets to this part.
28: The high point, or say low point, of how you can understand how the mainstream press is thinking about protecting Dr. Fauci still, even after reading the diaries, comes from Kevin's close friend, Brian Stelter of CNN, who writes about the media.
25: I don't blame him. I don't blame him.
28: 111. Brian Stelter should be Christmas for him. This should be the greatest day of his life to get to write about all the connections between Fauci and the media here and the ethics involved in people secretly being friends with him and helping him and then praising him on TV. There's so much rich stuff here.
0: Oh, but he'd have to go after Jake Tapper.
25: He would.
1: Well, that's just it, right? Yeah, of course. That's the first thing I thought of, too.
0: And many others, but...
28: And Fauci's obsession with celebrity... Again, I don't know how many of you have read them. He's obsessed. He talks about Julia Roberts. He talks about Cher. He talks about covers. He talks openly to his daughters about how people blocked him from TV. And he acts like being blocked from a TV appearance is like someone trying to strangle him underwater. Okay? This guy has a problem. And by the way, if you've covered him in the last 50 years when he's been in Washington, this comes as no surprise. Here's what Brian Stelter...
0: By the way, I thought that was funny. Because obviously Hopper's covered him.
1: Mm-hmm. Yeah,
0: everyone knows this guy's ego.
1: Well, they know more about him than we did.
0: Yes. Yeah,
1: absolutely. I knew nothing about him.
0: Going back at the time of, well, how many people in the gay community hated him for the AIDS thing? I remember looking back into that going, oh my gosh, I had no idea this even happened. But anyway, back to Hopper.
28: Here's what Brian Stelter writes about the diaries. He says, while MAGA media ridicules Fauci's quote-unquote obsession with fame, the diary entries read more like someone documenting the objectively wild speed at which a government immunologist became internationally famous. Brian Stelter in his career has written many corrupt sentences to protect the liberal side of the house. Many. But Larry, can you think of a more extreme example than that characterization?
0: Yeah. You see what I mean? I don't know that I've ever heard Hopperin that passionate about something.
25: Right.
0: Because it's like, boy, you got to be freaking kidding me.
25: It is ridiculous. That framing of him, like, dealing with it. No, I don't know, man. It's like you're kind of the face of the COVID response. And you're talking about how neat it is that people are saying, thank you, Dr. Fauci. Please.
0: Yeah.
25: But, I mean, the word was he always felt like he didn't get his due in his work with AIDS. I did not realize this, but Deborah Birx, she was named as some like ambassador for global health under the Obama administration, dealing specifically with AIDS and HIV.
0: Okay.
25: And apparently Fauci was ticked about that because he was supposed to be, and they had worked together for years and years and years on epidemiology and especially on AIDS, HIV. And apparently he was ticked that he didn't get this sort of ambassadorship from the Obama administration because he's like, with AIDS is my beat. What are you doing, toots?
0: Oh, wow.
1: I think, though, really, if you look at the psychological profile of guys like him, mm-hmm. They've been working in relative anonymity their entire lives. They think they're the smartest guy in the room, and they just never get recognized for it. You don't get invited to the cool parties. You don't get to hang with the cool kids. None of that happens. And then instantly it happens.
0: Right.
1: And you lose your mind. Because you've got Julia Roberts as, you know.
0: Yeah, but the dude was a narcissist before that.
1: Well, he was a narcissist, but he had nowhere to take it.
0: Yeah.
1: He was still getting stuffed in lockers.
0: Yeah.
1: You know, but when this happens,
0: this is probably a terrible analogy, but it's almost like a drug addict that can't get drugs that often, and he just found a Colombian drug dealer with pounds of cocaine.
1: Yeah, now like, just stay wasted forever, right? As long as he can. Or it's the athlete who is the high school athlete, college athlete, goes pros, gets all this money, mm-hmm. and just loses his mind.
0: Yeah,
1: with the influence and power he has because. It's not because of you. It's because of what you can do and who you are.
0: Well, and not only that, but you have something to protect, so you got to lie your butt off.
1: Yeah, exactly.
0: Because you know you funded it.
1: Dude, you can't lose status, though. You're
0: exactly.
1: addicted to the white hot spotlight now. Now it's on you. Now you can't have enough. You can't get enough of it.
0: Yeah.
1: Yes.
0: Okay.
1: I mean, he could probably get in a celebrity bowling tournament coming up or something, you know.
25: Do they have those?
1: Darts? I don't know.
0: I don't know. I can't see him being much of a bowler.
1: No, yeah, I saw him throw. Yeah, no.
4: Can we bring the bumpers up?
1: I need the bumpers.
4: Bring me the children's ball, too. nothing over 6 pounds, please.
1: Put his little tiny fingers in it.
0: Oh, gosh.
4: Do you have this shoe in a women's 3 narrow?
0: You know what? People were also talking about this online, like the way he didn't cooperate at all yesterday.
1: Yep.
0: And we'll see, man. It is an interesting case of when you have immunity, you're supposed to then talk.
25: Yeah.
0: Are you in contempt? Well, you know, we'll figure that out later. But people were talking about, he always said he would cooperate if there was some sort of hearing, you know?
5: If there are oversight hearings, I absolutely will cooperate fully and testify before the Congress have asked. You may not know, but I've testified before the Congress a few hundred times, okay, over the last 40 years or so. So I have no trouble testifying. We can defend and explain and stand by everything that we've said. So I have nothing to hide.
0: Of course. Mm-hmm. Except I plead the fifth.
1: Did you see the Philadelphia Eagles open their training camp? And Vic Fangino, their defensive coordinator, opened the Q&A session with, he's pleading the fifth.
0: Oh, that's really hilarious.
1: Yeah, right, yeah.
0: Oh, good for him.
1: On the advice of my attorneys.
0: All right, David, what's the story with the Epstein survivor?
25: Yeah, well, Acting Attorney General Todd Blanche, he met with Epstein survivors. The people who talk a lot but really don't want to go under oath, it seems. It's very odd to me, but they're very upset with him because he's not taking them seriously. Here's one of them talking about it after the meeting.
0: Okay.
6: I mean, he actually said the words, get to the point, to us. We're survivors who've been waiting to meet with him for 9 months, 8 months. We've been asking for meetings, and he very much said, can you get to the point already? Like, what are you getting at, right? So to treat us with that sort of, you know, there was no integrity, there was no understanding that he's dealing with the largest sex trafficking ring that we've seen in the U.S. ever. Instead, it was like, you have an Epstein problem, right?
7: How did he describe?
0: You're not buying this, David.
25: I'm not. Well, one, largest sex trafficking ring. Okay. I do believe that, yes, he was trafficking women to people other than himself.
0: I think so.
25: I think there probably was blackmail involved.
0: Mm-hmm.
25: But, you know, these are people who they say, well, we can't name names because we're under like this non-disclosure. By your own definition, if it's the world's largest sex trafficking ring, then it certainly didn't die with Jeffrey Epstein.
0: No.
25: So you're willing to let other women fall victim into this world because you're worried about an NDA? Yeah, I agree with Todd Blanche. Get to the freaking point. Name names. Or shut up.
0: Because they have not named names.
25: No.
0: As far as I can tell.
25: No.
0: Why?
25: They say, well, you don't want to get sued. Blah, blah, blah, blah, blah, blah, blah, blah. Really?
1: Repercussions and all that. Yeah.
0: Yes. So, and who's going to sue them?
25: Well, that's a big question, isn't it?
0: Yes, it is.
25: I mean, because yes, if you don't think, okay, you name names and somebody sues you or whatever, takes you to court, you don't think that you'd be able to launch one of the most successful GoFundMe campaigns
0: in
25: the history of that website?
0: Of course.
25: To try to cover your legal bills?
0: And you would be a hero. You would risk it all to name these people.
25: No, I'm not buying it.
0: Yeah. News from the entertainment world. Katy Perry had what is called a Spinal Tap moment.
25: Oh, yeah?
0: Yeah. Apparently, when she does a live show, you've got this big, like, plastic bottle that she can walk into, and then it goes out into the crowd.
25: Oh, no.
0: Then it can't open.
1: Oh, no.
0: Oh, yeah.
1: She's banging on it to open it?
0: Well, she's saying, somehow take me to the straw, which is of the other part where they take this giant plastic bottle, you know, to the, like, middle of the stage. There, that maybe they can get it loose. Like, get me to that straw, she's heard telling the crowd, because they control where it goes as it goes out into the crowd. I mean, I've seen...
1: So you can still hear her while she's trapped inside the bottle.
0: Well, yeah, you can.

0: back to the stage. Can you just get me back up there?
1: You guys got it with blowtorches and pickaxes trying to get it open.
0: It was a comedy number. Oh, my gosh. All right, the five stories we're watching today coming right up.

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0: Markley, Van Camp, and Robbins Show. Jamie Markley, David Van Camp, Scott Robbins. You know what it's time for. The five stories we're watching today.
1: Number five, several immigrant business owners in New York are preparing to sue the mayor, Zoran Mamdani, over the plan for city-owned grocery stores, creating unfair competition.
0: That'll be interesting.
1: It's going to be a very interesting battle. Number four, Seattle Mayor Katie Wilson has reportedly relieved embattled Police Chief Sean Barnes of his duties following mounting criticism over his absence from the city and the department's delayed public response to a mass shooting, also a run-in with a reporter, and questions over his frequently being out of the city.
2: Good thing he was a renter.
1: Right. Doesn't have to worry about it. It's a tough housing market, you know.
2: No, it is, yeah.
0: We won't have to pay that high rent anymore.
2: Right.
1: Yeah, right, exactly. Number three, outgoing Texas Republican Senator John Cornyn blocking Trump's AG nominee. He says it's because of the weaponization fund. He wants to make sure that, remember that, when Trump got the big settlement, and a lot of us were like, I don't know about that. Mm-hmm. They called off the dogs. John Cornyn wants guarantees that it's not going to be resurrected after he leaves. I don't think he's satisfied with that. I think he's also very bitter from Trump endorsing his primary opponent, and he's leaving the Senate now.
0: Well, you know, he and Tom Tillis have a proven conservative record.
2: Yes, they do.
0: Just so you know.
1: Going to bat for, we're going to bat for Merrick Garland, one of the most corrupt attorney generals in David Van Camp's lifetime.
0: Yes.
1: All right. Number two, authorities in Spain are scrambling right now. Tens of thousands of migrants are swarming and breaking through the border that separates Morocco and the Spanish territory of Ceuta in northern Africa. So part of this is because there had been a policy where, because it's in North Africa, mm-hmm. if somebody arrives there from Morocco, they can just be turned around. Well, there's been a court ruling in Spain. They said, well, no, you have to treat that like you would if they landed on the continent. So you have to give them, quote unquote, due process before you turn them around. So people got the word and they're like, all right, I'm going.
0: You know what I've noticed? It's a sausage fest.
1: Yeah.
0: It's all dudes.
2: It is all dudes.
1: Yes.
2: Yeah, young guys.
0: Just like it was at our southern border.
2: Yes. Yeah. There's like 100 of them on this little boat.
1: Yeah.
0: Well, they're swimming to shore and then running up, and there's a camera, and then you got guys, you know, mugging for the camera. Guys sticking his tongue out, yay!
1: Yeah,
2: yeah.
0: Like we made it.
2: Game seven just hit a home run, just hit a walk-off. Yeah, the guys
0: right.
2: made it.
1: And then number one, the U.S. has launched a new wave of strikes on Iran as Trump weighs other military options in this war.
0: All right. Boy, I happen to see this, Scott. And you talked about it many times.
2: Yep.
0: As far as you're a collector, you got a lot of stuff. And I know some of that stuff's worth some cash.
2: Yeah.
0: 49% of people in this poll would rather inherit nothing at all than, quote, have to deal with a relative's junk.
2: Well, it's not junk.
0: That with you, some of it might be junk, but there's a lot of it that's probably worth money.
2: Well, somebody's got to sort all that out. It ain't going to be me.
0: I know. By the way, just so I know, if anything does happen,
2: mm-hmm.
0: and I know it'll be your daughter that's going through this
2: my
0: stuff.
2: My daughter, my wife, yeah.
0: Yeah. Do you want David or I there just to say, hey, you don't want to throw that? That's going to be worth money.
2: No, because you guys say nothing is worth money.
0: That's not true at all.
2: Okay, well, yeah.
0: I at least know the rock and roll stuff that's worth money.
2: If you want to stand there, yeah. I mean, the T-shirts alone.
0: Oh, my gosh.
2: See, I've never sold any T-shirts.
0: Dude. Some of those.
2: I got a ton of promotional shirts.
0: Yeah, but they're the crappy artists.
2: We'll go over
0: that later.
2: Yeah, it can.
0: Okay. News update. What's your story? All straight ahead.

0: 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Tulsa's KRMG news starts now.
1: Calls it historic. I'm Lisa Lacerra, Fox News. President Trump says Hamas and other armed groups in Gaza will disarm as part of a deal brokered by his Board of Peace.
2: Provisions of the plan, he said, will result in a Palestinian government in control of Gaza with no harbor for terror groups. It would also, according to the plan, ensure security for Israel.
1: Fox's Grinnell Scott. The president says the first part of the deal calls for Hamas to lay down their arms. Israel's withdrawal of troops in Gaza patrolled by an international stabilization force working with Palestinian police. A U.S. official says Israel is skeptical of the deal. Spain will send its military to restore order at its border with Morocco after thousands of migrants crossed into the tiny territory of Ceuta. At least 9 people have died in the attempt.
3: State television and TVE in Spain reports that 2,000 to 3,000 people have crossed into Ceuta, with the Interior Ministry vowing to deport those who do cross illegally. Clashes have also been reported in a second enclave called Melilla as migrants attempted to cross there, but they ran into some resistance.
1: Fox's Kevin Cork. Ceuta authorities had previously linked the migrant surge to a Spanish Supreme Court ruling earlier this month that barred authorities from returning migrants who arrived by sea without due process. The ruling does not apply to migrants who enter by land. Spain is a main point of arrival to Europe for migrants seeking asylum from their home countries. The governor in Russia Volodograd region says an energy facility and warehouses are on fire as fighting flares up between Russia and Ukraine. Ukraine's prime minister, President Volodymyr Zelensky tells Fox's Brett Baer, Russia has lost more than 1 million men.
4: 1,600,000 losses and about 700,000 killed.
1: This comes as Congress continues to work on a bill that would put further sanctions on Russia. 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
1: The Markley, Van Camp, and Robbins Show. Jamie Markley, David Van Camp, Scott Robbins. Well, I'll at least say this. CNN last night, talking about the Fauci stuff, had a professor from NYU, legal professor, named Goodman. Aaron Burnett's talking to him about Fauci pleading the Fifth over and over and over yesterday.
2: 112 times to invoke the Fifth Amendment. I mean, you can't even string all that together. That obviously, it sends a message. Will that strategy work? Because he says, well, I had to do that because, you know, they're looking for perjury traps. Or does that just make it worse, and is he in real trouble?
3: I think it makes it worse. It's even a curious way in which you wonder what his legal advice was, why they decided to do that.
2: Yeah.
3: Because he does not face criminal jeopardy for the pardon, in all likelihood. He's pardoned for all actions before January 2025. But that also means that you're forced to testify. That's how prosecutors use immunity or pardons, and they say now you're forced to testify because you don't have any criminal liability, what we're going to ask you about. So then to plead the Fifth is actually, he could then be held in contempt. There could be, theoretically at least, a Justice Department that goes after him for not answering when he is not really facing that criminal charge.
2: Yeah, and also when the reason put out is perjury traps, then of course, again, to the layperson, it's just saying, well, why wouldn't you just say the truth? What would be the problem in that?
3: Yeah.
2: So, you know, I understand that's a layperson thing, but it doesn't sound good.
1: Yeah. Well, sometimes the layperson thing means a lot in public opinion.
4: Yeah.
5: Oh, it sure does, yeah.
4: In other words, most normal people.
1: Right.
4: Mm-hmm.
1: And they see something like that. Now, Mr. Stop the Hammering himself, Lawrence O'Donnell.
4: No.
1: Bernie Marino yesterday from Ohio.
4: Yeah.
1: It's like, who the you think you are?
4: Right.
1: Mm-hmm. You hire this lawyer, that usually means you're in deep bleep.
4: Mm-hmm.
1: You feel like you're in deep bleep? I bleed the Fifth.
4: Yeah.
1: Well, just over and over and over. Well, Lawrence O'Donnell didn't like that.
6: Bernie Marino's target in that hearing today was a man who has done more in service to this country and the world than every senator in that room and the entire current United States Senate combined.
4: Yeah.
1: This guy.
4: Did he light up a cigarette after that?
5: No. I hope one of the producers had a bottle of Listerine handy.
1: Man, no kidding.
4: No kidding. Oh, my gosh.
1: Man.
4: Oh, man. I hope he bought him dinner. Gosh.
1: In some ways, that dude's a national treasure.
4: Who is?
1: Lawrence O'Donnell?
5: Yes, he is.
1: You just have to have the right mindset.
4: That's ridiculous.
1: Of course it is.
4: That's one of the craziest takes.
1: And he says it with such passion.
4: Oh, my God.
1: I never want that guy to stop the hammering, ever.
4: No,
6: that's insanity
4: me.
6: Insanity in the control room. You have insanity in my earpiece. Stop the hammering. Stop the hammering out there. Who's got a hammer? Where is it?
1: When's the last time we played this? You guys requested once a quarter.
4: At least.
5: At least a quarter, yeah.
1: You're sure?
4: I
1: don't want to overdo it.
4: Pretty sure, yeah.
1: I mean, all right.
4: I hear.
6: Stop the hammering.
4: Yes.
6: I'll go down to the floor myself and stop it. Keep the commercial break going. Call Phil Griffin. I don't care who the you have to call. Stop the hammering. Empty out the control room and find out where this is going on. It's either there or there.
1: David's favorite part. It's either there or there.
5: Or there or over there somewhere.
4: Yeah. You know, when you hear a banging noise, it's sometimes hard to identify exactly where it's coming from.
1: Right.
4: Yeah.
1: Yes.
5: It's like one of my cats chasing a bug that no one else can see.
4: Right.
5: It's over there or there.
4: No, it's there. Oh, my God.
1: That, if you don't know, is the classic Lawrence O'Donnell meltdown.
4: Yeah. The perfect.
1: Well, I think this is probably my favorite part, is when he's just kind of talking himself insane.
6: Or out there somewhere. Out of control. Crazy sound coming in my ears. Stupid hammering. It just sucks. It sucks to be out here with this out of control.
1: Just bleep and bleep control. With this out of control.
6: With this out of control.
1: Yes. I don't disagree at all.
4: Oh, man.
1: That's a pro's pro right there.
4: Ah, yes, it is.
1: All right.
4: Ah.
1: It's that time. We do it a couple of times a day. We go around the table. It may not be the biggest story out there, but it caught your attention. You want to bring it in. David, what's your story here?
5: Democrat congressional candidate Joanna Mendoza is very upset and hurt because people are pointing out how she supports far-left policies like defunding the police. It's bullying to bring up things that she believes while she's campaigning for office, apparently.
0: That's bullying?
5: Yes.
0: Okay.
7: There has been a very aggressive tracker who has been following us, and a tracker, someone who's hired by the opposition party to really basically harass the candidates. And I mean, I'm sure Christina and Paige have very similar stories about that. And we've been getting attacked relentlessly on social media, in news articles by the Republican Party.
8: Well, sometimes it's also other Democrats.
5: Yeah.
8: But that's just because of her policy positions?
5: Yeah.
8: That she doesn't want to defend.
5: Well, you're on the campaign trail. Yeah, people are going to write things about you.
8: Yes. It's a tough game. You didn't know that getting in? Wow.
4: Well, I mean, for a lot of them, this is the first time they've experienced pushback in a long time, if ever.
8: Yeah, that's true.
4: They associate themselves with people who think like they do.
8: Yeah, that's true. All right, Scotty, what do you got for your story?
4: There is a new Quinnipiac poll out.
8: Really?
4: Finding that 71% of men disapprove of the Democrat Party. Apparently, if the loudest people are Tim Walz, Delarico...

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1: I can find plenty of regular guys that don't care for Trump.
2: Yeah.
3: Oh, definitely. Yeah.
2: You can find those, yeah.
1: But when you start talking policy stuff,
2: right?
1: Usually you're pretty close.
2: Or you start talking alternative.
1: What do you mean?
2: And who do you like?
1: Exactly.
2: Man, I don't like any of these guys.
1: Right. But if you're talking about open borders, when you're talking about crime.
2: Right.
1: When you're talking about, you know, dogs and girls sports.
2: Yes.
1: I mean, most people are pretty unified when it comes to that.
2: You know, I think the Democratic Party, all of this stuff is so fixable for them, but they just can't do it because the people that are screaming the loudest won't let them.
1: Right.
2: I mean, it'd be easy to go ahead and say, hey, you know what? We want overshot the runway on this whole dogs and girls sports thing.
3: Yeah, there is actually something to be said. And I know it sounds like sort of just an offhand dig or something like that. But it is true. There has been, and I think we're seeing the effects of this, a massive campaign within the DNC and within the Democrat Party to not have straight males. Forget skin color. Just straight males.
2: Straight males,
3: In the comms area, in the messaging area. So it's a lot of gay men and younger women who just, they don't know how to talk to straight men.
2: No, they don't.
3: And that's a pretty important demographic in this country.
1: Yeah, it's pretty tough. Well, for my story, it's about betting. And this was Angel Reese of the WNBA. And is it Paige Buckers? I don't want to mispronounce her name.
2: I think.
1: I know she's supposed to be very good. I haven't seen her play.
2: She is.
1: But I've heard she's good. You've seen her play?
2: I have seen her play.
1: Yeah.
2: I don't watch a lot of it, but when somebody's name is out there, I can watch. Particularly if I could root against Angel Reese, I'll say it. I just said it.
1: Okay.
2: I want her to brick as many as possible. I got money on that.
1: Well, they put it on social media, their actual bet.
2: No,
1: you're not supposed to do that.
3: Yeah, they made a bet on the game.
2: Betting with each other?
3: Yeah.
1: Yes, on a game. $400.
2: Oh.
1: Oh, yeah. There's audio of it. They put it on.
4: At All-Star Weekend, you and Angel made a bet with each other on this game. Is that bet?
5: We did. This is how the rich stay rich.
6: You gotta save this money. I'm gonna see you next week on Wednesday.
4: Yeah.
5: At night? Yeah.
4: No, at practice.
5: Oh, at practice?
6: I mean, I know y'all gonna lose, but if y'all lose,
5: I get to have that.
6: If y'all win, you get $400.
5: And if we lose, then you get
6: no, you owe me $400.
1: Right.
2: You didn't understand how betting worked? So if I lose, you owe me money, right?
1: Right.
2: Why not what?
3: Well, yeah, I saw. Didn't the WNBA official account actually post it?
2: Yes, they did.
1: Yeah. That was the deal.
2: They did, yeah.
1: And then everybody knew about it,
2: yeah.
1: And then it was like, well, was that a joke? No, Angel Reese then admitted.
7: Yeah, I'll be requesting my Apple Pay after this.
1: Yeah, from their All-Star game. Well, so now you got the WNBA making the statement. Yeah, it is a violation of league rules for players to wager money on games. Now, while the social media post was intended to be lighthearted, WNBA players are well aware of the league's policies prohibiting betting on WNBA games and receive training every year reinforcing those policies. That's what a spokesperson for the WNBA said. Man, they're boneheaded, aren't they?
3: Well, it's just Angel Reese doing what Angel Reese loves to do. Miss the mark.
1: Yeah, if you're on X,
2: that is true.
1: And you don't follow Brick Center,
3: yeah.
1: It's a fun follow.
2: Yeah. It is.
1: The Angel Reese misses from close range, incredible. Oh, but anyway, statement goes on to say, we recognize that the post missed the mark. Removed it shortly after it was published. I'm not joking, dude.
3: That's actually what it said.
1: Yeah. Yes. I thought you knew that.
3: No, I didn't.
1: That's why you did it.
3: Oh,
2: God. Oh, yeah.
3: I was just making a joke about how Angel Reese sucks at basketball, the thing she does for a living.
1: And address the matter internally. We will also use this as an opportunity to reemphasize with the players involved that conversations about wagering on WNBA games, even when intended as a joke, can have negative consequences.
3: Well,

0: Good news is that considering Angel Reese is involved, they will definitely rebound.
1: Well played again.
2: Yeah.
1: Oh, my gosh. Yep, so there you go. Okay.
2: Boy, oh, boy.
1: Another woman has an affair with an inmate. What is going on? Nimrod's in the news coming up and a news update next.

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0: News update, David Van Camp.
1: Well, Scott mentioned this, and I just saw the audio. The Eagles defensive coordinator opening up camp, talking to the media.
3: Mm-hmm. What's the plan at safety? Is that Marcus' job to lose?
4: I'm going to be like Fauci and just take the Fifth Amendment out on questions. Did you guys see that?
5: Yeah.
4: Oh, my God. What was the question?
3: Yeah, you had it.
2: Vic Fangino, everyone. Yes.
0: Just clowning now at this point. It's a joke to anyone that's seen it.
1: Yeah.
0: You missed it earlier. We did the whole report from Good Morning America. They don't even address the things that people were talking to Fauci about, trying to ask him about.
2: Nah.
0: They just talked about the legal part of it, not about the part that he lied to the country. Because they're still trying to protect him.
1: Yeah.
0: Which I guess means what? Protect themselves?
1: Probably.
2: Well, yeah.
1: They've seen the montages of them, you know, slobbering all over Anthony Fauci.
0: Yeah. The whole thing, man. That's what is maddening. It's like if everyone sort of knew exactly what he did, that would be a lot better. But you're going to have to try to convince the people you argued with 5 years ago about this.
1: Yeah.
0: That he actually knew. No, he didn't. Because you have actual employees at these media outlets still defending him.
1: Mm-hmm.
0: Which is just crazy. All right, we got to get the Nimrods. Here we go.
6: When the going gets tough.
7: Damn it, this is too hard.
6: The dumb get dumber.
8: All right, Dan.
6: It's Nimrods in the News on the Markley, Van Camp, and Robbins Show.
7: I love the poorly educated.
0: All right. Nimrods in the News. We go to New Jersey, where authorities have charged a prison officer with having sex with an inmate.
2: Mm.
0: This is at the Federal Correctional Institute at Fort Dix. Corrections officer Jordan Pinsack. Apparently she had sex with an inmate several times in an office starting in 2024, and the inmate paid other inmates to act as lookouts during the encounters.
2: Well, can't be too careful.
0: I guess. So the FBI served this woman with a criminal summons at the prison. She is scheduled to appear in federal court next week. The complaint describes a federal investigation in which investigators seized two cell phones the inmate used that contained numerous sexually explicit chats with Jordan Pinsack and photos and videos of the two.
1: Ah.
0: They may just get phones.
2: I don't know. I never heard of
1: that. Smuggled in.
0: Okay. Wherever you keep them. Okay.
2: Yeah.
0: Investigators used a search warrant to examine an Instagram account that they allege that Jordan Pinsack used to communicate with other inmates about her alleged relationship with the victim inmate.
2: Oh, gosh.
0: Because they call the inmate a victim in this.
2: A victim?
0: Yes.
2: Well, lucky guy on the cell block.
0: Well, like the headline at NBC 10 Philadelphia says, New Jersey corrections officer charged with sexually abusing inmate. Like he was an unwilling guy. It's all
1: just
0: sort of crazy.
1: To keep photos and the videos.
0: I guess.
1: Hmm.
0: Oh, did I mention she's also married?
2: Ah. Oh, see.
0: Yeah. And that's Nimrod's in the News.
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18: This is a Fox News alert. They would lay down their arms. I'm Lee Silicera. President Trump announces a deal he says will mean the disarmament of Hamas and other armed groups in Gaza.
19: In a Truth Social post, President Trump called the work of his Board of Peace a monumental step toward a lasting peace. Provisions of the plan, he said, will result in a Palestinian government in control of Gaza with no harbor for terror groups. It would also, according to the plan, ensure security for Israel. The president said a phased implementation of his 20-point peace plan will commence with Hamas laying down arms, Israel withdrawing its troops, and Gaza patrolled by an international stabilization force working with Palestinian police. A Board of Peace official would only say the process would take some time to implement.
18: Fox's Grinnell Scott, a U.S. official, says Israel is skeptical that Hamas will disarm. This comes as the U.S. carried out strikes on Iran last night.
17: They were targeting Revolutionary Guard command and control centers.
18: Fox's Steve Harrigan in Tel Aviv. This coming after Iran attempted to hit U.S. forces in Jordan. CENTCOM says those missiles were intercepted. The U.S. economy slowed last quarter, but the Trump administration says there are signs the president's policies are working.
20: GDP expanded at just 1.5% from April through June, a deceleration from the first 3 months of the year, the Commerce Department says. Slower GDP growth is attributed to an increase in imports, though U.S. consumer spending remained high, up to nearly 4% for the year. A White House spokesman attributes the import increase to a record number of capital goods shipped into the country, machinery and equipment, he says, that will fuel future growth. President Trump's approval rating on his handling of the economy has been sliding down to 33%.
18: Fox's Jared Halpern at the White House. 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
0: The Markley, Van Camp, and Robbins Show. Jamie Markley, David Van Camp, Scott Robbins. You guys mind going to the Wayback Machine here to 2021?
1: Oh, sure. Why not?
0: All right. You remember Peter Daszak? He's the guy whose company was being funded to do gain-of-function research in Wuhan?
1: Yes.
0: Okay. He also led the World Health Organization investigation into the origin of COVID.
1: Oh, yeah.
0: A lot of people in America don't even know that.
1: I remember that.
0: Yes.
1: Yeah.
0: At the time, Janice Mackey Frayer, foreign correspondent for NBC News, had the news that the World Health Organization was on this, and everything was on the table as far as the origin, except one thing. That's right, except one thing. Roll it.
2: The organization team has spent the past few weeks looking at data, doing field work in Wuhan. They came up with four possible explanations for how the coronavirus might have spilled over to humans. And of those possibilities, there's only one theory that they're willing to rule out. They say it's extremely unlikely the virus leaked from a lab.
0: Really?
2: The lack of any clear path to humans had long stirred speculation. The virus could have leaked from the Wuhan Institute of Virology. In coming here, the World Health Organization has said all hypotheses are on the table. The WHO team visited the lab, but now says it has ruled out a lab accident or leak as a possible driver for the pandemic. The WHO team says that it will no longer pursue research into the lab leak theory. So that's over.
0: Yeah, that's over.
1: That's over.
3: Yeah.
0: So there you go.
3: A vested interest in keeping that lab open. Just ruled that one out.
0: That's right.
1: Led the group.
0: And, hey, hats off to NBC. They've actually apologized for that report earlier today. No, they didn't.
1: Had me for just a second. I'm like, when did that happen?
0: No, that's not going to happen. David Axelrod yesterday on X. There were plenty of senators who could have asked Dr. Fauci about what lessons he learned and the country should from the COVID pandemic. Instead, they engaged in an obvious attempt to demonize and entrap the 85-year-old who received the Medal of Freedom from a Republican president. Okay. By the way, Britt Hume, old Britt Hume from Fox,
4: he wasn't having that.
0: He actually answered that, oh, Pete's sake. He wouldn't even answer when asked about the color of the rug on the floor.
3: Right.
0: He was not going to answer any questions, no matter what they were. You know, which is true. Senator Dick Durbin, one of your favorites, Scott.
1: Oh, geez. Who told him what to say and when did he say it?
0: Yesterday on X.
1: Yeah.
0: Dr. Fauci is a deeply caring physician, a brilliant scientist, an extraordinary public servant, a humanitarian, and a patriot, whose work has helped save tens of millions of lives. It is a shame to watch him be dragged in front of Congress in the name of bogus conspiracy theories.
1: He's terrible, man. He is terrible. He's a bad person. I'll just go ahead and say it.
3: Did you hear?
1: He can't get out quick enough.
3: Did you hear Andy Kim, Democrat senator, at that hearing yesterday? Dude, this is embarrassing.
7: And in the words of Teddy Roosevelt saying, it's not the critic who counts, not the man who points out how the strong man stumbles or where the doer of deeds could have done them better. The credit belongs to the man who is actually in the arena, whose face is marred by dust and sweat and blood, who strives valiantly, who errs but comes short again and again, who spends himself in a worthy cause, who at the best knows in the end the triumphs of high achievement, and who at the worst, if he fails, at least he fails while daring greatly, so that his place shall never be with those cold and timid souls who neither know victory nor defeat. Thank you for your service, Dr. Fauci.
1: You could draw some sort of parallel between Fauci and Teddy Roosevelt. Sit down.
0: He can't sit down. He's already on his knees.
1: Yo,
0: you hear
1: load.
0: That?
1: What a load. What a load of garbage that was. Thank you, Captain Pontificator, on Teddy Roosevelt.
3: All I know is I hope he hit the hand sanitizer before that.
0: No kidding.
1: Yikes.
0: Gee whiz. You know, a couple of clips from yesterday, as far as, you know, different senators, that certainly were not going to get played on any sort of legacy media. Well, there was the one from Josh Hawley.
21: During the pandemic, you got rich, didn't you? You got rich
5: while people were dying, hundreds of thousands of Americans, over a million in the end, and you were getting rich. And not only were you doing that, you were using federal employees with taxpayer money to apply for and solicit cash prizes for you personally. Cash prizes totaling over $1 million. You did all of that during the pandemic, didn't you?
8: I believe the fifth.
0: Yeah. And then there was Ron Johnson.
9: But you know, said there's no evidence. There's no evidence that ivermectin is helpful. On that exact same day, and I've got the studies right here. There was a website that was tracking the random controlled studies. Here they are, showing 60, 70% efficacy of ivermectin. The same day, and you say there's no evidence. There's all kinds of evidence.
0: Oh, yeah. Remember the Joe Rogan horse glue?
3: Yeah.
0: Oh,
3: yeah. Right.
0: That whole controversy with ivermectin. Oh, he had Tim Robbins on yesterday. Rogan did. They were talking about Fauci.
3: Oh, yeah.
0: Tim Robbins, pretty left.
1: Mm-hmm. Oh, yeah. Real left.
0: Oh, dude. He was like, he dogpiled too on Fauci. Oh.
1: Susan Sarandon let him say those things?
0: Aren't they broke up?
1: Are they? I don't. Who knows?
0: I think so. We'll have to look that
1: one up.
0: That's
1: a shame.
0: No, I think that was a number of years ago.
3: Well, that's, you know, what he brings up with the ivermectin stuff, and I don't know if it would work or not, but it's crazy that it all just got shut down so quickly, which is why when I hear the, hey, look, everybody was doing the best they can, or the best they could.
0: No, and, they
3: yeah,
0: weren't.
3: Some
0: natural
3: things,
0: immunity, dude.
3: Right. But, well, that's my point is, you know, everyone was doing the best they can only works if there was room for counter arguments at the time.
0: Yes.
3: Right. Like, okay, some people had one opinion, other people had a different opinion, and they said, hey, you choose. But when you get to a point where guys like Anthony Fauci are just saying literally, it's time to do what you're told.
0: Yes.
3: No, that's not a guy who was just doing the best he can.
0: No, it's not.
3: In the interest, that's a guy who was an egomaniac on a power trip.
0: You know, earlier I had part of that montage from PMS Now, you know, that was talking about it, the vaccine safe and you take it and it stops. And it was a mix of Rachel Maddow and Fauci and, oh, what's the weird, Chris Hayes,
3: mm-hmm.
0: all together. I said we got about half of it. Do you want to hear the rest?
3: Sure.
1: Yes.
0: Okay, yeah.
11: You're not going to get any more mutations.
12: Now we know that the vaccines work well enough that the virus stops with every vaccinated person.
13: If you're vaccinated, you really don't need to worry about getting it in a way that's serious or
11: wrong.
13: Transmitting.
11: Wrong! That is true. That is correct, Chris.
12: A vaccinated person gets exposed to the virus. The virus does not infect them. The virus cannot then use that person to go anywhere. It cannot use a vaccinated person as a host to go get more people.
11: The risk is extremely low of getting infected, of getting sick, or of transmitting it to anybody else. Full stop.
13: Fox News, Rupert Murdoch's company, night after night, peddles these incredibly dangerous, poisonous lies mm-hmm. about the literally yeah. life-saving coronavirus vaccine.
12: Now we know that the vaccines work well enough that the virus stops with every vaccinated person.
0: And there you go, and that's the end. That's probably enough of that.
1: You know,
0: we got to go to Madison, Wisconsin.
1: Well, we can if you want.
0: Because
1: that's where
0: we
1: the
0: got
1: newest thing is. Protesters blockade there, a street in Madison, Wisconsin, where the felon was killed after knifing a cop. The city is helping them out. They're calling it Kraz now.
0: Hold on a second. We're talking about an autonomous zone.
1: It's an autonomous zone. Yes, yeah, called Kraz.
0: Why are they allowing that?
1: Or the city's allowing it.
0: They're calling it Krabs?
1: Kraz.
0: Oh, not the Krabs. Oh,
3: Tory Ruiz, this dirtbag.
1: Yeah, autonomous zone, yes.
3: Yeah, the dirtbag who got what was coming to him after he stabbed a cop.
0: Yeah.
1: This guy's got a litany of problems in his life that he is... I mean, illegal stuff that he's arrested for.
0: Like what?
1: Well, I had a partial list here that I could go over. Court records, 25 criminal cases dating back to 2007. Several of them related to violent encounters with police. in 2023.
0: Well, they had it out for him.
1: He was convicted of battery to a law enforcement officer and resisting law enforcement officers. He most recently was convicted in 2025 of retail theft and resisting arrest.
0: Well,
1: he had recently been released from prison, knifed the cop moments before he was fatally shot, according to authorities.
0: Well, he just turned it around.
3: Yeah.
0: Just before that happened.
1: I mean, it's crazy.
0: Now they're shutting it down.
1: Yeah, they're shutting it down. And,
0: you're not going to get another George Floyd out of this. Sorry. You can make fools of yourself all day.
1: But, I mean, so there's a side of me that says, you know what? If I'm Trump, yeah, could I send the National Guard in? I could, but I won't.
3: No, they don't want it. It's not widespread.
1: They don't want it there. I'm not going to argue with that nutty governor of Wisconsin over it either. That Evers, Tony Evers, forget it.
0: No, man's man, that guy.
1: Deal with it, dude. They elected you to lead, and they're bringing porta potties in for him, lawn chairs. it's crazy. Big screen TVs.
0: Oh, gosh. I bet a bunch of hotties, too.
3: From what I've seen, again, both extremes of the BMI spectrum are well represented.
0: We got some good colored hair. We got some wild cub pink and fuchsia.
1: Yeah, heads that aren't shaved.
0: Yeah.
1: Yeah, got some nice sleeves, too. Nice tat sleeves.
0: Nice.
1: It's all good.
0: Yeah, okay.
1: It's all good, man. I mean, this stuff's just going to be allowed to go, I guess, until somebody gets killed, more people get killed. Yeah, and they're using... they've got boards now with nails sticking out of them. Mm-hmm. So if cars get close to where they are, the tires will pop, of course, on the cars. And it's crazy.
0: And you got someone telling a police force, yep, don't do anything.
1: Don't do anything.
0: That
1: matter of fact, we'll bring in porta potties to make sure nobody's dumping out on the street. We'll make sure you got a place for it. Yeah.
0: Crazy.
1: Great.
0: Happened to see this. I knew you'd enjoy this, Scott. Gen Z workers. They're young in the workplace.
1: Yep.
0: They're looking for some micro joy at work.
1: What is that? What micro joy?
0: Just that word. I knew you'd love it.
1: Yeah.
0: Well, they're trying to enhance their workplace culture with what they're calling micro joys. Just small moments that make the workday more enjoyable, productive, and sustainable.
1: Okay. Do we have examples?
0: Yes, just some of these breaks. It could be like stepping outside for fresh air or chatting with some coworkers or enjoying a snack they like or a favorite beverage. What you used to call a smoke break, I do believe.
1: Yeah, when I was...
0: Yeah, like, Barkley, smoke outside? Sure.
1: Well, yeah, because the monkey was on my back chirping. I had to go
0: smoke.
1: Yeah, I know.
0: We both had that problem.
1: Yeah.
0: Long time ago. But yes, they're... I guess if you're just like looking to like hang out for 5 minute break here and there, that's fine, or just get a little fresh air. But if you call it a micro joy,
1: oh gosh, I know.
0: Like everybody else is just going to roll their eyes.
1: Like a candy bar.
3: It's the fun size, yes. Almond joy.
1: It's the micro joy.
3: The micro joy.
0: Yeah. Yeah. Sometimes you feel like a nut, sometimes you don't. Was that almond joy?
1: Yeah.
0: Okay.
1: Almond joy's got both.
0: There you go.
1: No, Mounds has got both.
0: Oh, yeah.
1: Mounds has got both.
0: Okay.
1: I've been corrected. Yes.
0: Thank you, Nutman. All right. We got to get to a news update on the five stories we're watching today. Next.

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0: Markley, Van Camp, and Robbins Show. Jamie Markley, David Van Camp, Scott Robbins, and now the five stories we're watching today.
1: 1, 2, 3, 4, 5.
2: All right. President Trump, number 5, announcing today the official launch of his Freedom Haulers initiative to replace illegal and non-English speaker truck drivers with veterans. Veterans will get a fast track to receiving their CDLs. Again, they're calling it Freedom Haulers. That's the initiative name.
0: You like it?
2: I think it's a cool program. And
3: that, you know, should be a trucking company's name.
2: Yeah, and it's
3: Freedom Haulers.
2: There might
3: be one. I like that. Yeah.
0: Yeah.
2: But I think they're prioritizing people who are driving heavy trucks in the military. It's like, okay, I know not exactly a one-to-one comparison, but if you can be responsible with a war machine, then yeah, I'll trust you with a big rig.
3: No doubt.
2: Get the right training. Yep. Number 4, several immigrant business owners are preparing to sue the mayor of New York City over his plan for city-owned grocery stores. Hey, man, we're trying to live the American dream.
3: They should sue him.
2: And you're undercutting us.
3: Yes.
2: I think strategically it's very good, as opposed to, you know, a bunch of Americans suing because, well, right now it's like, well, hey, you say you love the immigrant community, and yet you're hosing us.
3: Yeah, these bodega owners. Yeah.
2: Mm-hmm. Number 3, Seattle Mayor Katie Wilson reportedly relieved embattled police chief Sean Barnes of his duties following this disastrous public relations response to the deadly shooting at the food festival on Sunday.
0: Tragedy like that will expose character, won't it?
2: Oh, yeah. I'm just wondering, when does Katie Wilson resign?
0: Should.
2: Because she's deer in the headlights on this, too.
0: Oh, my gosh.
2: Yeah. Number 2, authorities in Spain are scrambling right now. Thousands of migrants are swarming and breaking through the border that separates Morocco and the Spanish territory of Ceuta in northern Africa. And they've said now the border has collapsed there.
0: Oh, it has.
2: So this is that's what Spanish authorities are apparently reporting, is like, no, it's done. There is no border anymore.
0: Dude.
2: So
0: what does it remind you of? Because the video just happens to be up on the monitor right now of this happening. What does that look like?
2: It's an invasion.
3: Yeah.
0: I
3: mean, when I see them running like that, it does remind me of those days that, you know, Riverfront Coliseum or wherever the Who was playing, and everybody's running in and trampling over the other person.
0: Well, it's because nuts. They're coming in with the water the way they are.
3: Yeah.
0: And obviously they don't have weapons. But it looks like a D-Day video.
3: I was going to say that, too. It does. It looks very much like that.
2: So this little territory, it's Spanish-owned. It is a Spanish territory, but it's just like on the tip of North Africa. And it had been that if Moroccans or people coming in from Morocco crossed the border there, they could be turned away immediately. But a court ruling, and then the socialist leader there, they're saying, well, no, human is illegal, blah, blah, blah, blah, blah.
3: There they go.
2: He said, no, you got to have the due process if you get into that territory. Again, the policy had been in place for pretty obvious reasons, because it's just a hop, skip, and a jump there. It's much harder to cross that section of the Mediterranean to get into Spain proper. And now it's just the border's collapsed. It is.
0: Yes.
2: Insane to watch.
0: What a mess, man.
2: And then number 1, the U.S. has launched a new wave of strikes in Iran. We will see what happens. Maybe we'll be talking deal by dinner time. I don't know. Who knows?
0: Yeah, a few other stories we haven't had a chance to get to yet. Maybe we can before your trifecta, Scott. St. Paul, mayor there facing sexual harassment investigation.
3: Hmm.
0: And I saw this a couple days ago. It's just a great story. This dude that beat a rare cancer celebrated by canoeing 2,000 miles with his dog. Wow. Have you heard that story?
3: No.
0: Really? Yeah, we should get to that. Could use a cleanser.
3: Good story, yeah.
0: And the Scott Robbins trifecta all coming up.

0: 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Tulsa's KRMG news starts now.
1: Israel is skeptical. I'm Lee Silasera, Fox News. After President Trump announced on Truth Social what he called a historic agreement for the complete disarmament of Hamas and all other armed groups in Gaza, the president saying at the same time Israel would have the security it deserved with Gaza no longer used as a base for terror attacks. A U.S. official says Israel is skeptical that Hamas will disarm, but said the terms of the agreement are not new. Romania scrambled fighter jets after a group of what it called aerial targets were detected near the river border with Ukraine. Romania's defense ministry saying explosions were then detected in Ukrainian territory. Ukraine's president Volodymyr Zelensky tells Fox's Brett Baer they're keeping up the fight.
2: Between us, winning is not to lose our country and our independence. So from this side, we are winning. But from real situation on the battlefield, it's important that initiative is not in the hands of Russia. We are not losing and they are not winning.
1: This week, President Trump said he would allow Ukraine to build Patriot missile systems. President Trump says he may pull the nomination for now of Todd Blanch for Attorney General after Republican Senators John Cornyn and Tom Tillis withheld their support.
3: Trump posted on Truth Social, "I have no objection to temporarily withdrawing Todd's name if they do not do the right thing in putting him back after Cornyn and Tillis are out of office." Now, one of those senators, John Cornyn, responded on social media, "POTUS, meaning the president, is mistaken if he believes concerns about the provisions in his tax lawsuit settlement are limited to me and Senator Tillis," hinting there are more. At issue is the IRS settlement with the Trump family that offers blanket immunity for the president and members of his family to be protected from tax audits and fines from past years.
1: Fox's David Spahn. Cornyn lost a primary to Trump-backed challenger Ken Paxton. Tillis is not running for re-election. 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
0: Is that just a thunderstorm or something much worse? Severe weather can strike fast. Don't wait until it's too late. Have a plan, know your safe spots, and stay informed with the KRMG Storm Center. And our severe weather alerts.
4: A warning was just issued for this storm. It's moving fast.
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0: Markley Van Camp and Robbins Show. Jamie Markley, David Van Camp, Scott Robbins, the Robbins Trifecta coming up in a few. News update, David Van Camp.
1: Well, it's still keeping an eye on that Spanish territory in northern Africa where there's just thousands of people breaking through the border there. I don't know what they're going to do, because apparently they can't just turn them away right now.
0: Dude, all those people got to eat in the next 24 hours, you would think, or 36 hours. You got to go to the bathroom floor. Where are they going?
2: There's many more where they came from. This isn't going to stop.
1: Yeah.
2: I mean, it's going to keep going.
1: And I'm kind of two minds of this, but after all of the back and forth with the Spanish government where they're saying you can't use our military bases for staging for the Iran war, I don't want to hear Spain asking for help. And there's part of me that would be really disappointed if President Trump did provide some sort of aid to them, just because. But then there is that other thing of kill them with kindness, you know?
0: Yeah.
2: You elected socialists.
0: This is the thing, man. And the one thing I'm wondering in my head, will our legacy media cover that story? Do you even want your viewers to see what happens when you go open borders like that? I wonder, will Good Morning America be on that tomorrow?
2: That's a great question. How do you ignore that story, though?
0: Think about everything that's happened in the UK over the last 10 years.
1: Yeah.
0: And think of all the rapes that happened there. And the authorities knew about it. And then that story busts open. Our media didn't even freaking cover it. No. It was massive. Like, if you would have polled just average Americans, hey, if this story were out there, would you want to know about it? You know they'd say, well, yeah, I'd want to know about that.
2: Of course. Yeah. If you guys have not seen the video of this, so, man, check it out. It's remarkable.
1: I just happened to look in news. Associated Press, what to know about the Spanish enclave of Ceuta as migrant arrivals from Morocco spike. That ain't a spike, bro.
2: No, it's not. No.
0: That's an invasion, man.
2: See, there you go. There you go. It's all about the headline, isn't it?
0: Yep.
1: That's not a spike. And you got cops who are just basically throwing their hands up and saying, well, what are we supposed to do?
2: Holy, yes. Dude, they're overwhelmed.
1: Yes.
2: It's overwhelming when you see it.
0: Oh, yeah.
2: When there's no barrier there to hold you back, yeah.
1: Yeah, there's a Spanish, and now it's in Spanish, so I can't really play it, but there's a Spanish reporter who is down there and talked to one of the migrants, hey, why are you coming here? And they said, well, one of them admitted he's wanted for murder.
0: Well, yeah.
2: Time to hightail it out of the country.
0: If you were wanted for murder, wouldn't you get out?
1: Well, yeah. Especially if I'm wanted for, whether I did it or not. Exactly. I don't want to go to a jail in Morocco. Uh-uh.
2: No, not asking you. Those guys. You got room for one more on that boat? I'm with you.
0: Adam, man. I mentioned this real quick. In St. Paul, the mayor there, Kaylee Herr, under investigation for sexual harassment.
2: She is?
0: Yes.
2: Oh.
0: After police chief Axel Henry filed a formal complaint. Complaint alleges that Kaylee sent inappropriate text messages to city staffers, including one reading, Happy Wiener Wednesday. With a hot dog emoji and the line, wish I was having a hot dog emoji with you all on 6 today. Followed by an image with a crude caption. So Axel Henry's attorney said the chief came forward after learning the alleged behavior went beyond isolated incidents and included sexual harassment of subordinate employees, including members of the police department.
2: Maybe she's just a fan of tube type meat.
1: Well, I'm looking at her photo,
0: lawyer,
1: and that's probably true.
0: It might be. Her office had declined to comment on the active probe. It said the mayor has deep respect for city employees and regrets any unintended impact her actions may have had.
1: Yeah. Well, sometimes you try to be edgy and fun, and it just doesn't come off the right way.
0: Yeah.
1: I had a boss, and I'm not going to mention who or for what company, but this was a long time ago. They were going back and forth on like copyright images, and it was very frustrating because the lawyers were saying, hey, you got to really, like, they were really cracking down on this because stations were getting sued for not having the proper photo rights. And so he decided to be fun, and he sent out a mass email to a lot of people about, hey, here's an approved image of Ed Sheeran. And it was it was a cartoon.
0: Oh, yeah.
1: Do you remember that?
0: Yes, I do.
2: I don't.
1: It was,
0: oh, yeah.
1: It was a like a crudely drawn sketch of Ed Sheeran standing in front of a sheep, and he had his pants down and had a rather large erection.
0: It was like...
1: I'm like, I looked at that
0: and thought that was a good idea?
1: What are you doing, man? And then it was like 5 minutes later, recall notice. Do not share this image, please. Apologize. This was sent by mistake. Really? Then why'd you list everybody, huh?
2: Yeah.
0: I think you were in the hospital with a heart attack. Yeah. This was, would have been around 2015, 2016,
2: yeah.
0: Right?
2: Yeah.
0: Wow.
2: Oh, yeah. Yeah. Who knew about Ed Sheeran and sheep? I didn't know.
0: I think that was Photoshop.
2: Oh, what's it?
1: It wasn't even Photoshop.

0: Retired or close to it, your financial life is about to change, but you don't have to miss a beat. 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
1: And he made the canoe.
2: Really?
1: Yes.
2: Wow. 67.
1: Wow. Like, and dude, they were brave in the weather. They're canoeing down and all of a sudden they got to stop and camp somewhere.
2: He and the dog?
1: Yes.
2: Yeah, it's nice.
1: Because when he was recovering, he's like, I want a dog.
2: Well, good for him.
1: So he got this golden retriever, and nice. There you go. I thought, yeah, that's
2: a cats would have jumped out of the boat in 20 seconds.
1: You ready for your big three?
2: Yeah,
1: okay, here we go.
3: Are you ready?
4: One, two.
3: It's the three most important news stories of the day.
5: I hit the trifecta.
3: Well, at least according to Scott Robbins. 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
1: Every day about this time, Scott Robbins' top three stories, helped by his hero.
6: I'm Casey.
2: Well, hi there, Casey.
6: Yes.
2: Nice day, huh?
6: Yeah.
2: A little warm.
6: I'm ready.
2: Okay.
6: Three.
2: You didn't want to talk about the weather either. Okay.
7: Bye. All right. Number three, J.K. Rowling has weighed in on a WNBA controversial position that 90% of people agree with.
2: I agree. Yeah. The left's most hated author, that would be J.K. Rowling, dropped the hammer on some disgusting things that took place at the Indiana Fever Seattle Storm game earlier this week. Now, you may have heard, one of the co-owners went to a couple of young girls who were holding signs praising Sophie Cunningham's stance on keeping boys out of girls' locker rooms. It was in support of that. She lost her mind and went up to him and started screaming at him, saying, are you blanking insane? I mean, this is the co-owner of the freaking team.
1: It's crazy.
2: You know, and by the way, she's been suspended for 5 games for doing that. But because she's sane, Rowling, unsurprisingly, had a take on it. She said, look, these young women are heroines. They peacefully are protesting against the grotesque unfairness of men playing in women's sports. The only people who are blanking insane here are those making a mockery of a fair sport for women and trying to bully girls like this into silence. And I'm not having it. So she said, I support these girls 100%. They're heroines. They should be applauded for what they're doing. This is crazy that I have to say these things.
6: She's really a terrific lady.
2: Yeah, I agree. She's, boy, you talk about fearless. She'll step right into the ring. She knows that she's going to take a beating, social media beating. But she could care less.
7: She's on the right side of history and also has bleep you money. So...
2: And they weren't jumping up and down. They were holding the signs. That's it.
1: Not only that, she's just smarter than most anyone that comes after her.
7: Oh, yeah. For sure.
1: Just twist them into knots.
6: Now, on with the countdown.
2: Sophie Cunningham, by the way, for her part, is not back down in her stance either.
7: No.
2: She's doubled down, if anything. I don't hate anybody, but this is not fair.
6: Now, on with the countdown.
2: There you go. Thanks, Casey.
1: Scott Robbins' trifecta, top three of the day, up to number
6: two.
7: Number two, 40% of higher ed people wouldn't hire Trump voters.
2: A quarter of faculty in social sciences and humanities departments would, quote, support a campaign to remove colleagues for expressing conservative views. These are some of the issues, too, by the way. New report out, America First Policy Institute published this, painting a picture of how higher education is more polarized than ever before.
1: Yep.
2: They said, listen, you got institutions out there that are being captured and co-opted by this kind of woke DEI critical theory mentality, and this is the result. You chase out people who have even mainstream perspectives now.
1: Oh, yeah.
2: So even if it's mainstream, that you're not a nut, they still want you gone. And they said that 40%, again, that number's pretty high, but they said if they find out ahead of time, they won't hire them. How the hell can you say that? If you think about it, half the electorate voted for President Trump, yet on the university campuses, 40% of that faculty would not hire them and will not hire them. And by the way, if they find out you are, they want you gone.
1: Well, there was just a new study done, and pretty wide survey, where people on the left think that people on the right are like monsters.
2: Oh, I know. Yeah. Oh, I know.
1: And a lot of people on the right look at those on the left like they're just kind of silly, like naive.
2: Yeah.
1: Goofball. It's a completely different thing. But for the people on the left, they're like, they're monsters, so they will lie, cheat, steal anything to beat them because they think that they're going to destroy everything.
2: Oh, they
1: hate
2: you.
1: It's like it's a

0: Yeah.
1: It's kind of a mind virus, yes.
2: And the countdown doesn't stop till we reach the top.
1: Yeah, thank you, Casey. The Scott Robbins trifecta, yes. Top three of the day. And
2: finally,
1: yeah.
2: One.
0: Number one, The Atlantic has a strange allegation that they put out.
3: Yeah, Senate Homeland Security Committee met yesterday. You know about the hearing featuring Dr. Anthony Fauci. The only testimony the doctor gave was an opening statement, which after that he pleaded the fifth 111 different times. Somewhere along the way, one of Fauci's lawyers tried to answer questions on the client's behalf. At that point, Rand Paul lost his mind, had the guy booted out of the room. The Atlantic now is reporting the hearing is being full of unchallenged allegations about Fauci. They were unchallenged because he wouldn't say anything.
4: You're really attacking not only Dr. Anthony Fauci, you're attacking science.
1: That is crazy.
3: And exactly were things by the senators going unchallenged. Why did that happen? Why did that happen? Did you not watch what we all watched?
1: I know.
3: How can you write that drivel? How can you say that?
5: You got all that?
3: I mean, it went unchallenged. Well, of course it did.
2: And there you have it.
3: It's not a bad thing.
1: I didn't know if you were done ranting. I didn't want to get in your way.
3: Oh, God, this stuff.
1: I know. The Scott Robbins trifecta.
3: Shockingly went unchallenged.
1: Oh, gosh.
5: It's really been an honor for me.
1: I think it always is. Yes. All right. Dude got his 12th DWI. Says he was simply unlucky.
3: Well.
1: Yeah, we'll get to that. Nimrod's in the news and a news update. Just a few.

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0: 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Yeah, it's true. 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
0: News update, David Van Camp.
1: Well, Reuters reported yesterday that the Chinese were going to be sending a shipment of about 400 shoulder-fired air defense missile launchers to Iran, which would be flying in the face of an agreement that they apparently made with President Trump. President Trump responded by saying, well, I'd be surprised. You know, things happen, but I'd be surprised if they did that. Now, the Chinese government is saying, yeah, no, that's fake news. We want to end the conflict. But they are saying, no, that's not true. We're not doing that. But it's China. You know, it's China versus Reuters. You know, I don't know who to believe. They both lie all the time.
0: That's a conundrum there.
2: Yeah, it is.
0: All right, we got to get to Nimrod. Here we go.
3: When the going gets tough.
4: Damn it, this is too hard.
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4: I love the poorly educated.
0: All right. Nimrod's the News, story out of Amarillo, Texas. This is the story of Raymundo Ayala. Sentenced to life in prison after his 12th DWI.
2: 12th?
0: 12.
2: How in the heck does that happen?
0: Well, he had learned that his 11 prior, where he had served some prison time before, you get another one. This could be a life situation. And sure enough, known as a habitual offender, the district attorney's offices noted, yeah, he should be going away. And he just testified that he was just unlucky with these prior convictions.
2: Well, the next one will be lucky 13.
0: Yeah, you're done now. You're going to jail, and that's Nimrod's in the News.
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11: Red Alert Traffic means traffic flow is not normal. Crashes, lane closures, construction, slowdowns, and the dreaded...
12: All lanes are shut down.
13: There's a wrecker there, there's OHP there.
11: KRMG has the most frequent traffic updates in Tulsa, combined with the most knowledgeable traffic anchors in the city.
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20: Calls it historic. I'm Lisa Lacerra, Fox News. President Trump says Hamas and other armed groups in Gaza will disarm as part of a deal brokered by his Board of Peace.
21: Provisions of the plan, he said, will result in a Palestinian government in control of Gaza with no harbor for terror groups. It would also, according to the plan, ensure security for Israel.
20: Fox's Grinnell Scott. The president says the first part of the deal calls for Hamas to lay down their arms. Israel's withdrawal of troops in Gaza patrolled by an international stabilization force working with Palestinian police. A U.S. official says Israel is skeptical of the deal. Spain will send its military to restore order at its border with Morocco after thousands of migrants crossed into the tiny territory of Ceuta. At least 9 people have died in the attempt.
22: State television and TVE in Spain reports that 2,000 to 3,000 people have crossed into Ceuta, with the Interior Ministry vowing to deport those who do cross illegally. Clashes have also been reported in a second enclave called Melilla as migrants attempted to cross there, but they ran into some resistance.
20: Fox's Kevin Cork. Ceuta authorities had previously linked the migrant surge to a Spanish Supreme Court ruling earlier this month that barred authorities from returning migrants who arrived by sea without due process. The ruling does not apply to migrants who enter by land. Spain is a main point of arrival to Europe for migrants seeking asylum from their home countries. The governor in Russia's Volodograd region says an energy facility and warehouses are on fire as fighting flares up between Russia and Ukraine. Ukraine's prime minister, President Volodymyr Zelensky tells Fox's Brett Baer, Russia has lost more than 1 million men.
23: 1,600,000 losses and about 700,000 killed.
20: This comes as Congress continues to work on a bill that would put further sanctions on Russia. 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
24: Now diverting traffic off of the highway onto the city streets.
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5: Well, hello, everybody. Good afternoon, good morning, depending on what part of the country you are in. Welcome to Tony Katz today. As you can tell, this is not Tony Katz. It is really what I feel is the next best thing. Keira Davis, I'm so glad to be back on the mic with you guys this morning. I was scrambling a little bit this morning, you guys. It completely slipped my mind that I was filling in for Tony. I knew I was doing it Friday. So forgive me if I seem a little flustered, but thankfully we have no shortage of things to talk about today. And as always, I am prepared with the razor sharp mind that I have always had. I say that laughingly because I just had a birthday. I'm 52 now. And it seems like my mind's getting a little foggier these days. But today we're on it. We're ready to go. I'm so excited to be here. If you want to know more about me, if you haven't heard me on this mic before, make sure you go check me out on X at Keira Davis. That's K-I-R-A. Or just go to justkeiradavis.com, J-U-S-T, KeiraDavis.com. And you can see all of the things that I am doing over there. And let's see, what other housekeeping do I want to get out of the way? I'm coming to you live from Southern California this morning, and I was just looking at our esteemed governor posting this morning, bragging really about the 20% drop in homicide rates here in California. And I know all of you who are outside of California have been hearing all about our woes about crime and homelessness and everything. And typically when he posts, and he does this often, typically when he posts about the reduction in crime here in California, it's mostly made up. It's just because people have stopped reporting crimes, to be honest. My friend had her car, she lives in LA, she's an actress. She had her car broken into twice last year, twice. First time she called the cops, cops said, did they take anything? She said, yeah. They said, well, just write it down and send it to your insurance company, but there's really nothing we can do. And don't call us next time. That's what they said. Don't call us next time. We can't do anything. So next time her car got broken into right in front of her apartment, and she has supposedly guarded parking, but it's a parking garage, but it doesn't matter. And she just said, eat it. Just had to eat it. It's like it's Mad Max in LA right now. It's so crazy. I highly encourage you to follow Spencer Pratt's account. He is really just documenting the complete degradation of Los Angeles. This morning, he posted video of a pack of coyotes that have now set up in an abandoned building in Los Angeles. A pack of coyotes. A pack of coyotes. This really is like escape from LA time, escape from New York time. It is so insane. So anyways, I do believe though that our rate, our crime rate has dropped, or our homicide rate has dropped in the last year by 20%. That's the one time Gavin Newsom has been right, but I'll tell you why. Can you guess why? Deportations. That's right. We're deporting his murderers is basically what's going on. So congratulations to President Trump. Gavin Newsom's Z team. I call them the Z team because he has this group of Gen Z a comms team for Gen Z, and they sound like Gen Z when they post. Call them the Z team. The Z team is really proud of it. They think this is a big deal. The Z team was saying that Sean Hannity, he's not gonna report on this. Fox News lives rent free in his head. But yeah, Sean Hannity will report on it because this is a Trump statistic, not a Gavin Newsom statistic. I cannot think of one thing Gavin Newsom has done to reduce the crime here. And a lot of you are like, Tony's in Indiana. I know a lot of you are listening from outside of California where I am. But if you know anything about California, or if you've been in this state, or from here, can you think of one thing Gavin Newsom has done to reduce crime or reduce murders? No, I can't think. It's everything is absurd right now, you guys. Everything is absolutely absurd. We're going to talk Fauci. Let's talk Fauci. Let's do it. Because what I saw yesterday in that hearing, I believe that my reaction is the reaction of the average American who was watching that. And unfortunately, not enough Americans were watching that. But that's how it goes, isn't it? Because most of us are just on autopilot in this country. That's half our problem. But watching that yesterday, I did not expect to be so emotional. I really didn't. The further we get from COVID, from the heat of those COVID days, the more I'm starting to realize just how deeply traumatizing that was. And if it was traumatizing to me as a singular human being, and by the way, I didn't have that rough of a time during COVID when I hear other people's stories. You know, we don't have like vaccine injuries in our family, or we're not like worrying about we don't have any worries about the vaccine, and we don't have to. And we lived in a nice area and it was peaceful, and we lived in a pretty conservative area. So people were still kind of going out and doing as much as they could. We had as decent an experience, I think, as you could have had during COVID. Unless you were a celebrity, then you were really, unless you're Dr. Fauci, then you were having the time of your life, right? You were having the time of your life, but it still was traumatizing. But as I was watching that hearing yesterday and I was thinking about how traumatized I was feeling during COVID, I realized like what I'm feeling, that's the national trauma. That's the national trauma that we went through. And we shouldn't ignore it, and we shouldn't poo-poo it or just say, well, wasn't that a crazy time? So glad we got through it. I don't know that we are really going to understand the depth of the damage that was done to our nation and to our Constitution for another 10 to 20 years. Really, maybe even not until this generation, Gen Z, the generation that really went through that, not until they become parents, I think will we start to see the effects of what COVID did to us. What Dr. Fauci did to us. So when I was watching that yesterday, I thought, oh, what a little creep, what a little weasel, all the other things that go through your mind when guys like that are talking. But then I found myself starting to, get a little weepy. My eyes are starting to water. And I realized that I was having this feeling well up. And I realized that it was a combination of everything. I'm a writer. I'm a communicator, so I like to identify things and label things. And I was trying to identify all these feelings, and I think it was this mixture of rage, confusion, sadness, a little bit of depression in there, and negative nostalgia, like thinking of what happened to my kids. I had a high school graduate at that time. He didn't get a graduation year. He never got it. The quintessential American high school experience denied. You know what he did? He went to work. He went to work at 18, halfway through his school year, abruptly cut off from everything. And he said, well, I might as well go to work. I don't need Zoom school. I could just take these tests and pass. That's what he did. He went to work. I'm going to save college the next year. Well, college didn't open. So he's delayed by a full year. And then the way it works, folks, is when your kid is delayed by a year or so in any kind of normal development, that's like a decade. That really is. It ends up compounding itself. So when I was watching Fauci I was thinking of my kids, who I'm very proud of how they came through the pandemic, I'm very proud of the people they are today, but I'm not a fool. It did affect them, and it affected me, not just mentally, but health-wise. I went to the dermatologist. That's who you go to for your hair. Did you know that? I didn't know that. I guess because it's in your scalp. But I was losing hair. A lot of people who have known me for a long time know I've had this big afro, like all this hair, sort of my signature. And I lost about 50% of my hair during COVID. And that was just, I went in thinking I was sick, thinking it was COVID because we had COVID in the family. And the doctor said, no, I'm seeing tons of men and women coming in the last few months with hair loss, and it's the stress. It's the stress of everything. Watching Fauci sit there and plead the fifth 111 times, 111 times, it inspired in me a rage I did not know was still there. And I want blood. And I want accountability. Those hearings were good. Thank you, Senator Rand Paul, for bringing him back to the Hill. And at least this was a way to air some of the things that people haven't heard. And I think it is valuable to sit there and listen to the good doctor plead the fifth over and over again. I think that does have value for the narrative and value for what's to come. And I hope and I believe that there is a lot more to come on this issue. So don't think like it was a waste of time just because the Senate can't deliver criminal charges. It did have value, but I will tell you what, when I was watching that, I thought to myself, what has been done to us is criminal. It's treason. It's treason. We are looking at a traitor sitting, and he just looks small and gross and weird and weaselly and miserable as he should have looked. And I really do want to see this man lose everything. I want to see it. And as a Christian woman, I guess maybe that's not the nicest thing to say. And maybe it's not even the godly thing to say. Maybe God would not approve. I don't know. It's my job to communicate to you, and I'm just communicating to you how I feel. I'm a mother, and what I watched happen during that pandemic, thanks to that man, I will never forget. And I will have to forgive because that's in the law. That's in the law of our creator. But it's a doozy. This one's a doozy. All right, let's take a quick break. And when we come back, we'll get to some clips, and I'll break Fauci down as much as I can for you in case you haven't been able to watch a lot of his testimony. Be prepared to be angry. And you know what? Be angry. Get angry. Stay angry. This deserves our anger until justice has been served. I'm Kira Davis, filling in for Tony Katz. 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

0: Welcome back, everybody, to Tony Katz Today. I'm Kira Davis filling in for my friend Tony Katz. I'll be here tomorrow as well. You can follow me over on X at Kira Davis or on Instagram if you like that kind of stuff at just Kira Davis, J-U-S-T Kira Davis, which also happens to be the URL for my website, justkiradavis.com. Okay, I promised you that we would get into the Fauci clips. But I found one really good, like a wrap up clip of everything that happened yesterday. It's a great summary, of the entire hearing. Let's start with that so you get a good idea of what happened. Go ahead and play that.
1: Sir, is it true you were a crack cocaine dealer for 7 years?
2: I plead the fifth.
3: Sir, will you tell us about the cartels you dealt with in your time as a crack cocaine dealer?
2: No, but I can tell you that I plead the fifth.
4: Exactly how much money did you earn in your time as a crack cocaine dealer?
2: There are so many amendments in the Constitution of the United States of America. Only choose one. I plead the fifth. Five. 1, 2, 3, 4, 5. Anything you say, fifth. Go ahead, ask me a question.
3: Did you?
2: Fifth. I have a secret document that I think you need to say.
0: That may have been from the Chappelle show. I'm not sure, but it really doesn't matter because it completely encapsulates what happened yesterday. I was talking to producer Landon on before we went back on air, and I was saying, you know, Chappelle's show has so many great prescient clips that apply to politics these days. I mean, it was really a prescient show, such a brilliant show. And, you know, we're laughing. I hope you're laughing. We're laughing, but it is basically what happened yesterday. 111, I plead the fifth. Now, as many people, including Josh Hawley, have pointed out, the fifth does not protect Dr. Fauci. He has a pardon. He has a presidential pardon. So I'm not sure how you would make him testify. You know, to my mind, I'm thinking, okay, he can't plead the fifth. Make him answer the questions, but I'm not sure what authority the Senate has to do that in a hearing, right? Now, they did kick out his lawyers. That was lovely to see. They did kick out his lawyers. So I guess you can remove some people who don't necessarily belong at the podium. But, you know, people obfuscate up there all the time, and the Senate really doesn't have the authority to make them answer questions. They usually give the runaround or something. They come with a prepared statement, and they just stick to that. Some of my favorite clips are of, we all love Brandon Gill, watching Brandon Gill break down some of these people at these hearings. But some of my favorite clips are when he's interviewing or questioning representatives from places like Planned Parenthood, and he's reading their, or some transgender organizations, and he's reading their own summaries, their own reports, their own mission statements. And they say the most ridiculous things about people who have uteruses and politeness being white privilege and all of that stuff, you know, and a lot of them, they can't answer. What can you say? You can't answer those. When you are being asked to actually explain these absurdities, there are no answers for it. So I love watching that, because these people, what do? They just stick to their statements. But Fauci didn't even do that. He just did the fifth. We'll see how that goes. I paid attention to Josh Hawley because he used the word contempt more than once. To me, that says they're going to go at least for a contempt charge, which they should. I have thoughts on what should happen to Fauci. Maybe we'll talk about that later. I want to get to another clip here. Let's play clip one of Bernie Moreno addressing Dr. Fauci. Let's play this and I'll talk about it.
5: It was about 6 years ago today that I decided I'm going to give up my businesses, sell them all, run for office, run for the United States Senate. Here I am sitting in front of you 6 years later saying, who the f*** do you think you were for doing that? It is a total disgrace what you did to this country. And if my Democrat colleagues are standing there defending you, I hope the voters of the United States of America watch the clips of every one of you doting on a guy who was more interested in being a celebrity than saving American people. I will make it my mission to make certain that every single one of those Democrats who did that will see that clip over and over and over again. Because there is no defense of what you did. You may have had a 50 plus year legacy of public service, but it ends in total and complete disgrace.
0: Yeah. And I know a lot of people on X today are posting, you know, this is where I was 6 years ago. I honest to God cannot go back to X and look at my feed from 6 years ago. It's that traumatizing. You know, I just haven't gotten the guts to do that yet. But I think Bernie speaks for a lot of Americans who suddenly woke up during COVID and said, I've got to do something. I've got to jump in this game. I've got to offer something. I did, you know, and I've been involved in politics for many years now, but just as a commentator, as an opinion writer. But I ran for office, as you guys may remember, in 2022. When I ran for our school board, and for the same reason Bernie sold his businesses and ran for the Senate. He just did it on a much more important level. Well, I won't say it's much more important, but a much more high profile level. Dr. Fauci did this. Maybe we need to thank Dr. Fauci for waking us all up and, you know, shaking the beast awake, so to speak, the beast of the American spirit. All right, let's take another break. We'll be back with much more. I'm Keira Davis. This is Tony Katz Today.

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1: This is a Fox News alert. They would lay down their arms. I'm Lee Silicera. President Trump announces a deal he says will mean the disarmament of Hamas and other armed groups in Gaza.
2: In a Truth Social post, President Trump called the work of his Board of Peace a monumental step toward a lasting peace. Provisions of the plan, he said, will result in a Palestinian government in control of Gaza with no harbor for terror groups. It would also, according to the plan, ensure security for Israel. The president said a phased implementation of his 20-point peace plan will commence with Hamas laying down arms, Israel withdrawing its troops, and Gaza patrolled by an international stabilization force working with Palestinian police. A Board of Peace official would only say the process would take some time to implement.
1: Fox's Grinnell Scott, a U.S. official, says Israel is skeptical that Hamas will disarm. This comes as the U.S. carried out strikes on Iran last night.
3: They were targeting Revolutionary Guard command and control centers.
1: Fox's Steve Harrigan in Tel Aviv. This coming after Iran attempted to hit U.S. forces in Jordan. CENTCOM says those missiles were intercepted. The U.S. economy slowed last quarter, but the Trump administration says there are signs the president's policies are working.
4: GDP expanded at just 1.5% from April through June, a deceleration from the first 3 months of the year, the Commerce Department says. Slower GDP growth is attributed to an increase in imports, though U.S. consumer spending remained high, up to nearly 4% for the year. A White House spokesman attributes the import increase to a record number of capital goods shipped into the country, machinery and equipment, he says, that will fuel future growth. President Trump's approval rating on his handling of the economy has been sliding down to 33%.
1: Fox's Jared Halpern at the White House. 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

Welcome back, everybody, to Tony Katz Today. I'm Kira Davis, filling in for my good friend, Tony Katz. 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Go buy my book, Drawing Lines, Why Conservatives Must Begin to Battle Fiercely in the Arena of Ideas. We're talking, what else? Fauci trial or hearing. I really can't wait for a Fauci trial, but a hearing. But while we were in the break, I was perusing X, as I am wont to do, and came across this little graphic. Actually, someone tagged me in it. Thank you, girlfriend. This is an interesting little graphic. Shiloh Marks posted this on X, at Shiloh Marks. DMV voter registration applications increased from 9 million to 30 million from 2016 to 2020. And the biggest offenders, according to this chart, are California, looks like Maryland, Texas. Wow. 9 million registered to 39 million. And I suppose the dumb Democrat might say, isn't that great? Well, we are registering more voters. Don't you want more voter turnout? No, that's a very suspicious number. Now, we know that in New Jersey, Governor Mikey Sherrill, I was just on Newsmax last night talking about this, is trying to assure people they don't really have a real problem with motor voter registration there, even though they did find that 6,600 non-citizens are registered to vote there. We all know it's a lot more than that, don't we, people? Of course it is. That's silly. I'll tell you what, I was looking at that story last night. Here's the other thing no one's really talking about. There are 75,000 non-citizens in the state of New Jersey registered for jury duty, that are on the jury duty rolls. 75,000 non-citizens are on the jury duty rolls. To me, that seems almost as insane as 6,600 non-citizens on voter rolls. Because your vote, you know, our vote is the most important thing that we have as American citizens. I get that. So I don't want to diminish the importance of that. But think about what it means to have a justice system flooded with non-citizens who don't understand the law, who weren't raised in the law, who don't believe the same things we believe. They don't hold the same values. They come from communist countries or they come from Islamic countries. And now these people are sitting on juries, potentially adjudicating huge cases, adjudicating even little cases. You as an American have the right to be tried by a jury of your peers. Your peers are not foreigners. This is a big deal. This is a national security deal. This is a justice system deal. They're trying to rot us from the inside out. And I have not departed from this Fauci issue. These are all connected, my friends. Go to X right now and look up the word Morocco. Look up Morocco and look at what is happening in Spain today. The socialist Spanish president literally opened the border, opened the gates. He pulled a Joe Biden, and you can see images of thousands of, it's an invasion, thousands upon thousands upon thousands of Moroccan Muslim men pouring, no women, no children, men pouring into Spain. The State Department, I haven't looked. I don't know if they're already on there, but if not, they should put Spain on the no travel list. We should stop sending Americans to these countries. Americans, you should stop going to these countries for your vacations. You should stop spending your money there. Like, we should absolutely refuse. That's an invasion. It's terrifying. And what do the people of Spain have to protect themselves? Nothing. They're unarmed. This is why we're still standing. The rest of the country is falling to all of this mass illegal immigration, and we are still standing, even though we are about to break under the weight of this. We need another 4 years. We need another Republican Congress. Guys, I know, I get it. I know that all this Iran stuff, I don't really talk about Iran very much because that is not my bag over there. Like, that part of analytics
I don't do well with it. I want out. I want to get out as soon as possible, but I also want to crush the mullahs. So I want the job to get done, but then I want to get out. But I understand that people, you know, people are feeling like, I don't know if I'm going to vote for Republicans in the midterm. No, if you don't, we're Spain. I get it. I get all the other reasons why you don't want to reward idiots. You don't want to reward people who really aren't working for you or whatever. At this point, we're looking at being Spain. If we don't win midterms, it is absolutely shocking to watch those men just, and all, these are all military age men. And what does that do to the women of Spain? It's not just an invasion. I have been in the Old Testament, the Hebrew Bible, as Tony would call it. I've been in the Old Testament for a couple months now, doing a reread of the whole Bible. And, you know, the Torah and all of those books, a lot of them are about the defeat of enemies or enemies defeating the Jews, you know, and a lot of it, if you read carefully, you can see a lot of parallels to our immigration problem. And where God says, he tells the Jews, don't intermix with these foreigners. Don't leaven the bread, right? That's why at our feasts or Passover feasts or, things like that, we use unleavened bread. That's why that's recipes in the Bible. And of course, the Jewish faith is very, you know, that's prominent, unleavened bread. And Christians do that too. Christians do celebrate these holidays as well, not en masse, but I think that should change, to be honest. But regardless, that's neither here nor there. The bread, God says, must be unleavened. That means without yeast. And for a long time, I couldn't really figure out why. Why is that? What's the difference between the leavened bread and the unleavened bread? But as you read on, you start to see

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1: With charity, this has everything to do with an invasion. These are Muslims. These are Muslims. These are Muslim armies. Spain does not have a defense. We do. Okay, so now I'm going to connect this to Fauci. We do. So we all remember, unfortunately, what happened to our borders when Biden was president. Exactly what's happening in Spain. If you don't think that's a global conspiracy, you're not paying attention. It's not an accident, my friends, and it's not a coincidence. This is a coordinated effort across the entire planet. So Biden, or not Biden, or whoever was operating Biden's pen, opened the borders. And all of these people came flooding over. But here's the difference between us and Spain. We're armed. We have the Second Amendment. How far can you push Americans before we use it? What do you do then? What do you do to get Americans to accept this influx of immigrants? You lock them in their houses. That's what you do. You lock them in their houses. You take their kids out of school so they have to focus on surviving day to day. You shut down their businesses. So they don't have time to think about their guns and their weapons and the border. That's what you do. When I tell you that Fauci is not just a bad actor, he is a traitor. I mean it. And I said it yesterday on X, and I was a little unsure, I'm being honest, about putting it out there. But this is how I feel. I said, I think it's time to bring back capital punishment for crimes of treason. We haven't seen, it's the law. The legal avenue is there. We still do have federal capital punishment for these crimes. But, you know, since the Clinton administration, we've just been like, oh, we're not really like that anymore. We don't really do that. We're too sophisticated for that. But I think the last people we executed were the Rosenbergs. Well, I think what Dr. Fauci has done to us is on par, at least, if not worse, than what the Rosenbergs did. And I think he should be tried for a capital crime. And so I put that out there on X, and I thought, this is like looking a little too hardcore, you know, but I got a lot of responses from people who were like, no, that's not controversial at all. I feel the same way. A lot of women, we're particularly angry because we were caring for the kids. And, you know, I know as we've talked about it over the years, my husband and I were having two different experiences in COVID, you know, as a mother and the main caretaker for the school age children in the home and seeing them every day and knowing how they normally are every day and then seeing how they were declining. It was a different kind of stress than I think. And not to say that the dads and husbands didn't have stresses. That's not what I'm saying at all. I'm just saying it was a different kind of stress. My husband, he was trying to hold the business together, you know, trying to hold work together and making sure that we had everything we needed while we were locked down. All of that stuff, that's what he was doing. That's where his focus was going. We were having different experiences. But as a mother, you know, the mama bear thing is real. That's why I ran for school board. That's why we had, you know, the parents of Loudoun County and parents running for school boards all across the country, Moms for Liberty, Moms for America, all of this mama bear movement that has popped up over the last 6 to 8 years. That's because of our mothering hearts. And of course they are particularly sensitive for the children, but also when you come for a child, a mama, that's when she turns into a bear. So there were a lot of women on that thread, and I talked to a lot of women who agree with me that Dr. Fauci should at least be tried for a capital crime. We wouldn't mind if he were punished for what he did. I think the moms seemed to be particularly vengeful, but that's why we watched our kids decline. I know people personally. I have a friend who picked her child up off the bathroom floor after a suicide attempt during COVID. And she's not the only one, unfortunately. It's one of the reasons I ran for school board. She's not the only one. When I started running for school board, I was flooded with messages like that. Flooded. People, children took their own lives, attempted to take

0: their own lives. Here in Southern California, we're a huge athletic area, as you can imagine, and athletics are very important. And when they suddenly cut off athletic practice and close the fields every day and even poured sand in our skate parks, even poured, you know, that's not health policy. That's cruelty. That's on purpose. This is what I'm saying. We can't let this go unpunished. That's on purpose. That's cruelty. Young men had no outlet. So every day they're out there working off, you know, their energy, dealing with this testosterone that's raging through their pubescent bodies. And all of a sudden that's cut off. What do they do? That's like cutting off a drug for young men of that age. Some young men chose the worst option. We've had several here in California. We had several during COVID. Yes, Dr. Fauci absolutely should be on trial for his life. He definitely should not get to walk away with this, from this, with a huge bank account and another book deal. And he can still get invited to the cocktail parties. Absolutely not. What Dr. Fauci did to us and what's happening in Spain right now, it's all the same thing. You get it? Do you understand? It's all the same program. It's just that in America, it had to look different because we're armed. Don't ever give up your guns. Don't ever give up your guns. Don't ever give up your guns, America. Let's take a break. I'm Kira Davis, filling in for Tony Katz. 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

0: Welcome back, everybody, to Tony Katz Today. I am your guest host, Kira Davis, filling in for my good friend, Tony. And I'll be here tomorrow as well. This segment's going to be a little shorter. I was a little verbose in the last segment. I went a little long. But, you know, when you're telling people to cling to your guns and your Bibles, you need a lot of words. But fair warning, just got a couple of minutes. But since we have a short time before our top of the hour break, let's land and play that first Bernie Moreno clip. Turn around, Dr. Fauci. It's short. Let's play this. This is another Bernie Moreno clip. He was one of the great guys on top of all of this yesterday. Go ahead.
1: Catastrophically stupid. And that you thought that during these times, saying these things made you somehow a lesser human being. Dr. Fauci, can you just turn around and look at the people behind you? You're not willing to do that? Is that a question? It's not a question. To your lawyer, is that a question? It's a request. All you have to do is look up from your lawyers and look at the people who were absolutely shamed for saying what we know now to be the truth. You can't even look at them? That's a question. Are you able to look at them? You can sit down in the audience.
0: The moment before was him asking the audience, raise your hand if you've ever been X, Y, or Z, if you were shamed for talking about natural immunity, if you were fired for not taking the shot, if you know, whatever. He asked people just to raise their hand if they experienced a different kind of experience, some kind of trauma during COVID. And of course, you know, almost the entire audience, Fauci wouldn't even turn around and look. I guess we wouldn't expect him to. But again, even that's valuable, right? Even that's valuable. Think about what you witnessed yesterday. That guy saying he was the most caring man in the world wouldn't even look people in the eye. All right, we'll continue this at the top of the hour. I'm Kira Davis, filling in for Tony Katz. Don't go anywhere. This is Tony Katz Today.
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13: Severe weather is a fact of life, but being informed doesn't have to be stressful. 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
0: Israel is skeptical. I'm Lisa Lacerra, Fox News. After President Trump announced on Truth Social what he called a historic agreement for the complete disarmament of Hamas and all other armed groups in Gaza, the president saying at the same time Israel would have the security it deserved with Gaza no longer used as a base for terror attacks. A U.S. official says Israel is skeptical that Hamas will disarm, but said the terms of the agreement are not new. Romania scrambled fighter jets after a group of what it called aerial targets were detected near the river border with Ukraine. Romania's defense ministry saying explosions were then detected in Ukrainian territory. Ukraine's President Volodymyr Zelensky tells Fox's Brett Baer they're keeping up the fight.
17: Between us, winning is not to lose our country and our independence. So from this side, we are winning. But from real situation on the battlefield, it's important that initiative is not in the hands of Russia. We are not losing and they are not winning.
0: This week, President Trump said he would allow Ukraine to build Patriot missile systems. President Trump says he may pull the nomination for now of Todd Blanch for Attorney General after Republican Senators John Cornyn and Tom Tillis withheld their support.
18: Trump posted on Truth Social, "I have no objection to temporarily withdrawing Todd's name if they do not do the right thing in putting him back after Cornyn and Tillis are out of office." Now, one of those senators, John Cornyn, responded on social media, "POTUS, meaning the president, is mistaken if he believes concerns about the provisions in his tax lawsuit settlement are limited to me and Senator Tillis," hinting there are more. At issue is the IRS settlement with the Trump family that offers blanket immunity for the president and members of his family to be protected from tax audits and fines from past years.
0: Fox's David Spahn. Cornyn lost a primary to Trump-backed challenger Ken Paxton. Tillis is not running for re-election. 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
0: Welcome back, everybody, to hour two of Tony Katz today. I'm Kira Davis, filling in for my friend Tony. He is out today and tomorrow. I'll be with you tomorrow. We'll lead you into the weekend. I'm not coming to you from the heartland. I'm coming to you from the left land behind the Iron Curtain here in California. But it is my pleasure to do so as always. I want to give a shout out to, I was just perusing X. I want to give a shout out to, the Doctor of Truth, Watson G45. Just shot me a little message on there. Great to hear you. On WIBC, filling in for Tony Katz. It's always a pleasure hearing you on. Well, it's always a pleasure to be here, my friend. And I really appreciate when you guys reach out to me on X when I'm on the show and give me encouragement. Tony Katz has a great audience. I always love you guys. It feels a little bit like being home, too, because my family moved out here to California from Indiana, from Gary, Indiana. We were recently back in the area lay my beloved mother-in-law to rest. And so it was just nice to see some familiar faces and some familiar spaces. So thanks for the shout out, ma'am. We got caught off a little short on the bottom of the last hour. That's because I talk so much, but you know, isn't that my job? That's what I do. But as I was looking through X, you know, I'm just watching this Spanish invasion. Look, if you haven't seen it, go to X. It's the best place to find. But you could do a search, or it's probably on Facebook. This is insane. And if you think about it, that's what they did to us during COVID. That's exactly what they did. Remember all those images of the tens of thousands of people swarmed? It's war. I don't know how many more ways I can say it. This isn't immigration. It's not COVID. It's not any of this stuff. It's war. It's war on Western civilization. It really is. So I'm no longer in the mood to sort of prosecute this just in the arena of opinions. We actually need to bring some of these opinions into action. This is one of the things I really appreciate about Donald Trump. They're in a place like America, there's only so much a president can do. And, you know, I think for the manpower we have, we're doing as much as we can. We can do more. We can do more. But we don't have the manpower. And if you look at those images of Spain, I don't know how they come back from what just happened. Spain isn't, what's the population of Spain? 13 million, something like that. It's not huge. And 30 million? I don't know. And it's not that big, is my point. And what do you do? Now, these men are flooding into Madrid. So what do the people of Madrid do? I just read that one of their politicians is asking to declare a state of emergency. Why would you declare the state of, why would you, the president of Spain, declare a state of emergency when you, the president of Spain, ordered the gates open? Why would you then declare a state of emergency, even though he was just on X saying, we're going to declare a state of emergency. We're working to see what we can do. What can you do? What can you do? And I've Brian Krasenstein on X, I don't know. I always have wondered if it's a parody account. He's just so liberal, but he was playing one of the videos and he says, wow, the conservatives and Republicans are being so cruel. These people just want a better life. Why can't they have a better life? First of all, it's thousands and upon thousands of men. There are no women. There are no families. It's just men. So then if your justification is like, well, they're just coming in first and then they'll bring their families. Okay. Is that how that works? Then you could just break into a country and then invite 10 more people over. That's a good thing. Also, if they want the better life, is the better life in Spain? If Spain turns into Morocco? No. Sensible people understand this. Liberals and lefties don't want to understand it. And the elite liberal class absolutely gets it. And they absolutely know what they're doing. They're importing slaves, right? And you're not a slave. That's the problem. You're not a slave. You're a thinking American. You're a thinking armed American, or at least you have the right to be armed. Frankly, people, I think it's grossly irresponsible to not be armed at this point. I really do. I think you should go learn how to use a weapon. You know, don't just get one. Learn how to use it. But your family should be armed at this point, because this, what we're seeing in Spain, that is what the next Democrat administration is going to do to us. We're going to finish the job they started in COVID. That is why, again, pulling this full circle back to Fauci, that is why we cannot allow him to get away with this. Furthermore, somebody has to hang. I definitely believe that. We have to make examples, not examples willy-nilly, right? Everybody has a right to a trial. Everyone has a right to a defense. And it's not like we're going to go snatch somebody off the street to make an example of. But if there is someone deserving of punishment, and I believe Anthony Fauci is, then we do need to make an example of him. Because this is what's coming back to us. That image of Spain, I don't know how Spain recovers. They're already overwhelmed. I don't know how they recover. I think Spain is now a Muslim nation. Do you understand what's happening here? This is how we have to look at what's happening in Iran too. I don't think a lot of people are really seeing the big picture of all of that. I too am frustrated. I paid $5.89 for gas yesterday here in California. It cost me $92 to fill up my gas tank. Now, $2 of that, thereabouts, is taxes. That's why it's so much more expensive here than where you are. But I know you're dealing with the same thing. Gas prices that are higher than they should be. And we're all frustrated by that. We don't want another endless war. Believe me, I don't either. And we all want to get out of there. But the other thing, the 30,000 foot view that we need to consider, is that Trump is setting us up to defend ourselves against a global caliphate. That's what it is. It's a global caliphate. And it's been happening since at least the Obama administration, but probably a lot earlier. These things, when you start to study your history, you realize that the left, they're patient. They're patient. The right wants instantaneous. Even now, a lot of you who are like, yeah, Trump, rah, Trump, because he hasn't turned literally everything around on a dime. Now y'all are like, oh, I don't know about this. I don't know about this guy. We don't have any patience, right? We don't have a lot of foresight on the right. We think 2, 3, 4 years down the road in elections. The left, they think 50 years down the road. And here we are. They had a 50-year plan, and here we are. This is a global caliphate. I cannot express to you the importance of us maintaining and defending our constitution. So, and maintaining and defending our right to bear arms. And everything you see is connected. Every issue that we're having, if it's the transgender issue, if it's the crime issue, homelessness, the border, Dr. Fauci, it's all the same thing. it's all related to the same thing, which is to weaken American resolve, because we're the last thing standing between the world and total slavery. We really are, everybody. Canada, gone. Mexico, always been gone. Europe, last gasps. And ironically, it might be up to the UK to become like they once were under Winston Churchill, the small little group of nations led by one small island and not very many people, not very many natives standing up and going, we're going to stand up against this global incursion. We're going to stand up against this global threat that is threat. If ironically, if the UK can pull it together, they've got Restore Britain with Rupert Lowe. Nigel Farage does, it's Restore and Revive or something. Nigel Farage has been very disappointing. He has been. Because he still has that very British mentality of, well, you know, whoever's here, we're just going to offer them amnesty. And that's very distasteful because we're no longer in an amnesty era. So Rupert Lowe is really the hard right alternative, and he's burning up the charts over there. It might be up to the UK to stand against this Western invasion. France is lost. Spain is lost. Even Poland has bent the knee with the immigrants. It's up to America. So when I tell you, yeah, Fauci needs to be punished. When I tell you, yeah, the people who opened our borders, the people who forced these shots, the people who are mutilating children, all those people need to face justice, very public justice. I mean it. I'm going to take a break, but when we come back, I want to talk a little bit about what it would look like to have a Truth and Reconciliation Committee. It has happened in other nations. I think we need one here in America. I'll explain more when we come back from the break. I'm Kira Davis filling in for Tony Katz, and you are listening to Tony Katz Today.
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everybody to Pony Pads today. So glad that you are with us this afternoon. Still morning here in California where I'm at, but either way, I'm so glad to be with you. I'm Kira Davis filling in for Tony Katz. You can find out more about me at justkiradavis.com. You might want to go over there and see my latest article. It's making a big splash. It is about the remember that Cracker Barrel CEO? Her name's Julie Masino, and you probably remember her pictures, a blonde white lady with those liberal lady, white lady glasses. And she ruined the Cracker Barrel brand. They lost so much money having to switch back to their old brand. She's resigned. She resigned this past week. And I wrote an article about why do all liberal white ladies have these same glasses? And so I have a few thoughts on that. Go over and look at the article, read it, and drop your comments. Let me know if I'm right, if I'm off base. Again, I'm getting a lot of comments from white conservatives who are a little upset, feeling a little offended. Even my friend texted me yesterday. She was like, Kira, I feel attacked. No, just rest assured, this applies to liberal white women, all right? I don't think that about you, you normal people out there when I see you with those glasses. But if you're white and blonde and a female, you should think twice about those glasses. They do say something, but I think part of it is the vibe that people give up too. So, well, I was talking to you about this idea of a Truth and Reconciliation Commission before the break. I've been thinking a lot about this. I've been thinking about it since Trump won, and I'm fascinated by the idea of such a commission. I haven't done a lot of research on how it's been used, if we've had anything here in this country like it, but I know that it has been used in places like South Africa, Rwanda, other places that have experienced extreme genocide. Oh, extreme. I guess genocide is extreme. It doesn't need the qualifier. The culture of those areas aside, and what has happened to those countries since. Rwanda seems to be doing all right. South Africa is still in apartheid. It's just upside down apartheid. They're a freaking mess. But regardless of how the politics have turned out, I am very interested in the idea of the commission. And I spent a lot of time looking at the Rwandan Truth and Reconciliation Commission when it was happening many years ago. It was a very interesting process. This is a very Christian process, by the way. The idea is that when something horrible like a genocide happens to a society, there has to be a way for people to air their grievances, their complaints, talk about their stories, even demand justice, because so much has happened. It's impossible to prosecute every single person. It's going to be impossible to prosecute every single crime. You know, when you have regime change, that's how it goes. You kind of have to go into the next era and accept that some people are getting away with their crimes. And that's that. But one of the things a Truth and Reconciliation Committee does is it gives the community the chance to talk about their personal experiences and even to confront their torturers. That was part of it, too. This is the difficult part. Is that in Rwanda, what they did is they offered immunity for the soldiers or people who would come forward and say, and I think part of it had to be they had to admit to their crimes. So they had to say who they killed if they knew the person, because a lot of people didn't even know, you know, what happened to their family members, what happened to their loved ones. They just knew they were gone. And some people have the answer to those questions. So that I can't imagine what that's like to sit and face that person and know they're going to walk away from it. I'm not suggesting something exactly like that. But what I am suggesting is a traveling commission of some sort, a traveling government commission of some sort that A, documents the personal individual stories of the people who went through horrific things during COVID, documents the business owners had to close businesses, the parents that had to deal with horrific childhood things, the people who were injured by vaccines or who lost jobs because they wouldn't take the vaccines. Those people, you know, it's been up to the opinion writer class, people like me, people like Tony. It's been up to us in the communicator class to tell these stories, but we can't tell every story. There's just so many of them, and everybody needs to be heard. And listen, from what I was feeling yesterday when I was watching that Fauci hearing, everyone needs to be heard. That's what I realized. I need to be heard, and I'm lucky. I'm blessed because I have a microphone
and I have a presence, I have a public presence that can tell people how I feel and people will respond and it'll get out there. But not everybody has that. And so we might not get all of the prosecutions that we want. And so in replace of that, Americans deserve the opportunity to be heard. We deserve that opportunity. So I'm proposing, maybe I should just write this up formally and send it along to the White House. I'm proposing a formal COVID Truth and Reconciliation Committee that is a traveling committee that travels to small towns and big cities and rural areas across the United States, hit the whole country. This should be a 3 to 4 to 5 year process. It should be about 5 years. We should be drawing this out as long as possible so we don't forget what happened. But that's the other thing that a Truth and Reconciliation Committee will do, right? It will extend the public awareness of the crimes and also extend our, you know, our defense, because you all know that this is coming back. No bad idea dies on the left. And I think the one saving grace, thank you God, of COVID is that it launched too early. I think they were trying to make it a little stronger and it launched too early. Perhaps that's the saving grace here. But I genuinely, let me know what you think. You can hit me up on X at Kira Davis, KIRADAVIS, or if you go over to justkiradavis.com, you can contact me that way. But hit me up. But what do you think of a Truth and Reconciliation Committee? You know what? I think I'm going to write this up today for my Substack. There is value, even if there are no prosecutions as a result, there is value in the American people being able to share their own experiences and having the opportunity to say it out loud. People like me and Tony, we take it for granted, I think, sometimes that we can air our grievances and can be upset and we can get that out. It's a type of therapy, but most Americans don't have that privilege and they should be afforded it. What was done to us was unconscionable. And to watch that little weaselly, disgusting, I don't even want to call him human, non-human piece of garbage, sitting there yesterday, hands folded, looking like he just got caught with his hand in the cookie jar, pleading the fifth, 111 times, to see him sitting there, looking like that, and thinking back on what our kids went through, what our families went through, what our marriages went through, what our parents went through, the people we lost and could never see and say goodbye to. There are so many heartbreaking stories out there. To see him sitting there like that, yeah, I was thinking, yeah, we need justice, but we need more than justice. We need the chance to air our grievances. We need a national COVID festivus. The American people at least deserve that. In Rwanda, it had pretty good success. And there are some really harrowing stories out of there if you ever go back and look at that. In South Africa, it had limited success, but the results, some people got to find out what happened to their loved ones and they got to confront their torturers, and that's good. But where it ended was not good, and we don't want to go there, but we do need some way for people to be able to, you know, talk about where they are and who they are and what's been done to them. They deserve to be heard. All right. Looks like we're coming up on another break here. So let's take this break. And when we come back, I've actually got some more Falco clips to play for you. You're going to want to hear these. I'm Kira Davis, filling in for Tony Katz, and you are listening to Tony Katz Today.

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1: Calls it historic. I'm Lisa Lacera, Fox News. President Trump says Hamas and other armed groups in Gaza will disarm as part of a deal brokered by his Board of Peace.
2: Provisions of the plan, he said, will result in a Palestinian government in control of Gaza with no harbor for terror groups. It would also, according to the plan, ensure security for Israel.
1: Fox's Grinnell Scott. The president says the first part of the deal calls for Hamas to lay down their arms. Israel's withdrawal of troops in Gaza, patrolled by an international stabilization force working with Palestinian police. A U.S. official says Israel is skeptical of the deal. Spain will send its military to restore order at its border with Morocco after thousands of migrants crossed into the tiny territory of Ceuta. At least nine people have died in the attempt.
3: State television and TVE in Spain reports that 2,000 to 3,000 people have crossed into Ceuta, with the Interior Ministry vowing to deport those who do cross illegally. Clashes have also been reported in a second enclave called Melilla as migrants attempted to cross there, but they ran into some resistance.
1: Fox's Kevin Cork. Ceuta authorities had previously linked the migrant surge to a Spanish Supreme Court ruling earlier this month that barred authorities from returning migrants who arrived by sea without due process. The ruling does not apply to migrants who enter by land. Spain is a main point of arrival to Europe for migrants seeking asylum from their home countries. The governor in Russia's Volodograd region says an energy facility and warehouses are on fire as fighting flares up between Russia and Ukraine. Ukraine's prime minister, President Volodymyr Zelensky, tells Fox's Brett Baer Russia has lost more than a million men.
4: 1,600,000 losses and about 700,000 killed.
1: This comes as Congress continues to work on a bill that would put further sanctions on Russia. 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

0: back, everybody. Welcome back to Tony Katz Today. I'm Kira Davis, filling in for Tony Katz. You can find out more from me. Go buy my book. Excuse me. Drawing Lines, Why Conservatives Must Begin to Battle Fiercely in the Arena of Ideas. Listen, I wrote that book in 22. I don't think that book's ever been more relevant. It is all about how you get engaged right where you are. I have been saying over and over again, and I know if you are a faithful listener to Tony's show and you've heard me over the years filling in here, you've heard me say, we are at war. We are at war. That means everybody's a soldier. Everybody's got to get in the game. So go buy that book. I gave you lots of good practical ideas. I address some of the issues of the day or at that time of that day. But give you good, just practical ideas for how you can get engaged and involved right where you are. You don't have to run for office. Not everyone has to run for office. There's little things that you can do that don't cost you a lot of time and money, but are very valuable in the preservation of liberty. All right, it's all Fauci today, but honestly, if you've been paying attention, it's all everything today. It's all connected. Fauci, what's going on in Spain right now? The immigrant crisis across the Western world. We don't have any, we're rarely talking about the degradation and the crime and the horrible living conditions in places like Africa and the Middle East. Remember when that's all you heard about? You guys remember that? When I tell you, didn't I tell you before the break? I said, y'all, we conservatives, we're only looking 5-10 years ahead. And they're looking 50 years ahead. Well, they were setting us up for this in the 80s with Live Aid and all of that stuff. The famine, the do they know it's Christmas time at all? All of that. We are of the world. They set us up in the 80s for this. All we heard, oh my God, it's so terrible in Africa. These poor Africans and these poor Middle Easterners, and this is probably our fault because we're living nice here in the Western world. It's probably our fault. They couldn't tell us how, but it definitely was our fault that they were cutting down all their own trees and causing their own famines. Somehow that was our fault. And we raised billions of dollars for them in the 80s. And what did it do? Where did it go? No one's asked where it's gone. No one's ever asked. No one's ever followed up. I'm not saying no one's ever asked. No one's ever followed up from the left-wing class on what happened to all the money that we gave during the famine in Africa. But what it did set us up for is the idea that these poor people have it so bad and we have it so good, and it's just unfair. All right, so fast forward to 2026. You never hear about what's going on in Africa. In Nigeria, Christians are getting slaughtered. They are getting genocided in Nigeria. We barely hear a whisper about Africa now. Everything's about us. Everything's about how we treat the immigrants. Everything's about the immigrants coming here, the dreamers, the scholarships, the taxes, the voter registration. Everything we talk about now when it comes to African migrants, Somalians, Middle Easterner migrants, everything we talk about, we never talk about their countries anymore. We only talk about them in our country. Do you see how that shift happened? They set us up. They set us up. It's been a long game. And we're only now just waking up to the con. Man, oh man. So it's all related. It's been going on for decades. And, I'm embarrassed that it took me so long to figure it out. But I think we are quickly approaching the point where there can be no mercy at all. Zero. I think if you are a third world country, we should not be having third world immigrants here under any circumstances. And I mean that under any circumstances, we should not be having third world immigrants here. If you are married to an American, that is one thing. Other than that, should be no circumstances where these people are here. Just think about that. Just think about how our focus shifted from the 80s, from from focusing on them over there to now focusing on them over here. And the same, it's the same problems, isn't it? It's all the same problems. Nothing's been solved. They're still poor. They're still criminals. They're still rapists. They're still, you know, hungry. They still don't have good medical care. They still don't have good education. Like, nothing has changed in their circumstance, only their location. Y'all. All right, let's play some more clips here. I'm getting feisty. Let's move on to, okay, well, you know what? Let's do Josh Hawley. I really don't want to hear Fauci's opening testimony. I might save that for later. Let's do this first Josh Hawley clip. Dr. Fauci is on Dr. Fauci's In Style magazine profile. Let's play that clip and I'll talk about it.
1: 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Here's what you were doing with your time. You could sit for In Style magazine, but you can't answer questions for the American people. You could sit for In Style magazine, but you're here taking the fifth. You could sit for In Style magazine and get $1 million in cash awards. But now the cat's got your tongue. I bet he does. I tell you what, here's my conclusion from all of this. This was really all about you the whole time. Somewhere along the way, you lost your way. You may have been a good public servant at one time. I don't know. But I can tell you from reading your emails now, from looking at what you did, how you used your employees, somewhere along the line, it became all about you. You became a narcissist and a megalomaniac and a liar. And you've lied to the American people and you've lied to this body.
0: And if you weren't watching the hearings yesterday, I highly recommend going back and just at least looking at some clips, because you should just look at Dr. Fauci's face while all this is going on. Even when Democrats were on. So this is the other thing. Again, this is coordinated, right? This is a left-wing conspiracy. The whole thing was a left-wing conspiracy. This was coordinated. Because if Fauci was innocent, right? If Fauci had nothing to hide, the Democrat senators on that panel would have been asking him questions, but they didn't ask a single one. They knew he wasn't answering anything. They had already decided before the hearing even started. They all together as a cabal decided that Fauci wasn't answering questions. So Democrats didn't even bother. What did they do? They just made statements. Thank you, Dr. Fauci, for being so amazing. Thank you, Dr. Fauci, for saving all these lives. Thank you, Dr. Fauci. You are a great public servant, and I'm sorry that you have to be up here. And that's all they did.

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1: Figure out how does this whole family suddenly go from being very independent, doing all of our things, to now living in this space and doing everything in this one space? That's what we were doing. Figuring out, making sure we had enough toilet paper so we didn't have any more shortages. That's what we were doing. I was, remember the stupid arrows in the grocery store? I was busy walking opposite of those. What a giant gaslight operation. Who among you out there thought those arrows in the grocery store were going to save your life? Who thought that? Raise your hand. Now slap yourself with it. You're an idiot. I can't believe I can't believe how many people fell for this mass delusion. That is the part that, but anyway, that's what we were doing in September of 2020. I can tell you what you weren't doing. We're picking out a wardrobe for a magazine cover. While Fauci was telling you that you go visiting your grandmother would kill everybody, he went to a magazine studio to get a profile, a fashion profile, a layout. Holly was so right to bring that up. In Style magazine. Is there anything more vile? The nation's chief health officer, one of them. In Style. We shouldn't even know your name, sir. We shouldn't even know your face. But now everyone's going to know your name. And we're all going to remember your face. And you're going to be the face of treason. That's what I want Fauci to be. And I think that's what he will be. If we do our jobs right. He should be the face of treason. Let's put him on the cover of Treason magazine. He should be in our history books. He should be taught in school as one of the greatest traitors in American history. His name should be up there with Benedict Arnold. And I think even Benedict Arnold might have a better case for why he did what he did than Fauci does. This man, the unbelievable gall. And then for him to say, he was having the time of his life. He was having the time of his life when he was sitting there posing for the magazine. If you read pages from this diary, you'll hear him talking about, oh, I was on this cover and I was on SNL and they featured me on this and they featured me on that. He was so taken with himself. While you and your children were suffering, he was having the time of his life. To the gallows. Take them to the gallows. Let's take a break. I'm Kira Davis, filling in for Tony Katz. You're listening to Tony Katz today.
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to Tony Katz Today. I am your guest host, Kira Davis, filling in for Tony Katz. Find me on X at Kira Davis, K-I-R-A-D-A-D-I-S. I'm always poking through X in the breaks. So if you want to hit me up with a message, heard something interesting, if you tag me on there, I'll probably see it. I do see some of your messages that you send. A lot of you are so encouraging. Thank you so much. I always appreciate Tony's audience. You guys are the best. Just reading about more about this Spanish invasion. Megan Basham from the Daily Wire says, by the way, all of this makes Trump's foreign policy approach to solidify a power base in the Americas much more understandable. When you realize that our old allies are destroying themselves, Trump's foreign policy moves make a lot more sense. And I agree. And that's why I do think we need to have a bit more patience with the way this whole process is working. It couldn't possibly change overnight. I think it was naive if anybody thought that. A lot did change overnight. The culture did, but foreign policy, that's like turning around an aircraft carrier, you know? It's going to be a big job, but he absolutely is right. And I've been reading The Art of the Deal, just some bits and pieces. And, this is not new, actually, for Trump. He's actually been thinking in these terms for quite a while. So I think Megan's got a point there. We need to solidify the way that Europe used to be the hub for Western culture and civilization and justice. It's us. It's going to be us. It's going to be us now. President Trump, I would like to suggest we just build a wall with Canada. I say this as a former Canadian. Let's just build that wall. Cause something wrong with the Canadians. I'm actually on, I love to troll, Canadian TikTok. There is such a thing. But what's crazy about it is if you go look that up, it's like hundreds and thousands of Canadians going, we're trying to move. We're trying to leave. Or I'm moving. There's one guy is like, I'm documenting my move of my family of four, out of Canada to the United States legally. We're going to have another issue with the Canadian influx. And by the way, I got to tell you guys this. I'm a former Canadian myself, born and raised there. I have an American father. That's how I got here. But born and raised there. And there's a lot of good Canadians. I know we say we love the Albertans because they're pretty based. They're pretty conservative. But there's no such thing as a Canadian conservative American. It doesn't work that way because Canadians are baked. The way we're baked in the Second Amendment here, they're baked in socialism. And so I don't trust any of them how they're going to vote, to be honest with you, because they still carry a lot of liberal ideas. I think we should take people by religion. That's what I do. I think we should take people by faith. I think we should take Jews and Christians. I really do. When we're talking about immigration, because we're probably that's where you're going to get the more conservative takes, at least among Christians. Jews are, I have Jewish friends, obviously Tony, and we talk about this all the time about the Jewish affinity for the Democrat Party. It's the same way in the Black community. We got a lot of work to do, y'all. We got a lot of work to do. And part of that work is you deciding you're going to be the pull in the culture. I have said this before, and I got a lot of criticism for Karens. I really do. And apologies to my late aunt Karen, who is Black. She always was like, hey, I'm not a Karen. She was a Karen, but she wasn't a Karen. You know, she kind of was a Karen. I think we're all going to have to be Karens to some extent. I think the way that we shift the culture is to become Karens and point out everything and complain about everything and make it change. All right, here we are at another top of the hour break, but I will be back on the other side. Don't go anywhere. I'm Kira Davis filling in for Tony Katz, and this is Tony Katz Today.

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0: is a Fox News alert. They would lay down their arms. I'm Lee Silicera. President Trump announces a deal he says will mean the disarmament of Hamas and other armed groups in Gaza.
2: In a Truth Social post, President Trump called the work of his Board of Peace a monumental step toward a lasting peace. Provisions of the plan, he said, will result in a Palestinian government in control of Gaza with no harbor for terror groups. It would also, according to the plan, ensure security for Israel. The president said a phased implementation of his 20-point peace plan will commence with Hamas laying down arms, Israel withdrawing its troops, and Gaza patrolled by an international stabilization force working with Palestinian police. A Board of Peace official would only say the process would take some time to implement.
0: Fox's Grinnell Scott, a U.S. official, says Israel is skeptical that Hamas will disarm. This comes as the U.S. carried out strikes on Iran last night.
22: They were targeting Revolutionary Guard command and control centers.
0: Fox's Steve Harrigan in Tel Aviv. This coming after Iran attempted to hit U.S. forces in Jordan. CENTCOM says those missiles were intercepted. The U.S. economy slowed last quarter, but the Trump administration says there are signs the president's policies are working.
23: GDP expanded at just 1.5% from April through June, a deceleration from the first 3 months of the year, the Commerce Department says. Slower GDP growth is attributed to an increase in imports, though U.S. consumer spending remained high, up to nearly 4% for the year. A White House spokesman attributes the import increase to a record number of capital goods shipped into the country, machinery and equipment, he says, that will fuel future growth. President Trump's approval rating on his handling of the economy has been sliding down to 33%.
0: Fox's Jared Halpern at the White House. 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
1: Welcome back, everybody. We are in hour three of Tony Katz today. As you can tell, this is not Tony Katz. This is his guest host, Kira Davis. It's always a pleasure to fill in for Tony and to talk to the Tony Katz audience. Love you guys. I'm not coming to you from the heartland. I'm coming to you from the left land, the left coast, West Coast, Mess Coast, California, but it's still, nevertheless, it is a bit of a, it's always like a nice relief, a nice little break to virtually step into the Midwest and be with the Midwest nice people. Love you guys. Miss you guys. Please go find more about me on X at Kira Davis. I wanted to read this to you. They're not tweets anymore. A post on X from account Hollywood Resistance. Actually, the handle is at ResistItAllTX, at ResistItAllTexas. He says he has a picture of an elderly woman sitting alone in a kitchen surrounded by Easter gifts and balloons. And he says, this is my beautiful mother. Fauci murdered my mother and locked her up in a memory care facility where I couldn't visit her. She died alone of a broken heart because Democrats hate human life. And they hated one man so much, they destroyed our country to stop him. F you, Democrats. And you know what? Let me bookmark that. I'm a frame that. I will frame that. That, my friends, is the description of COVID. What horrible cruelty. People have to answer for that. In America, we don't leave our elderly to die alone. You know who does that? Gross third world genocidal countries and Muslims. Right? Where it's sort of like you're on your own, every man for themselves. And also in Islam, there is this idea of, look, what happens to you is the will of Allah. And so we shouldn't ever intervene. Like if you're dying, we let you die. If you're old, we just let you fail and be old and weak. And you have to hope that people in your family don't follow those rules, don't follow those dictates. They've tried to make us like them. They're still trying to make us like them. It was the deepest cruelty. And he's right. COVID was about Donald Trump. And I think that's why they released it so early. COVID was about Donald Trump. They actually did us the favor in 2020 by stealing that election. Because he would have just served another 4 years and been on his way. And we never would have known about the shadow government. You know, we wouldn't have had all of this, all of these investigations, it wouldn't have been the same. It wouldn't have been the same. So they shot themselves in the foot, as the enemy is wont to do. Because the one thing that the enemy does not have is creativity. But they do have patience, and that's been a problem. But it is, I should have words. Words are my vocation. And I don't think I have the words to describe the horror of what we did, of what happened to the elderly during COVID. And I saw just heart-wrenching videos of people, you know, just, you know, putting their hands against panes of glass and trying to communicate with their elderly loved ones. We're trapped in a nursing home in America. Man, imagine being trapped anywhere. How can you be trapped somewhere? How can you be held hostage somewhere? How can that be possible? And yet we made it possible. Not only that, we made people die alone, confused. Because, you know, a lot of people are in the hospital or nursing care because their memories are failing. And then they had to, not only did they not know what's going on, not even probably being able to comprehend COVID and what it was, especially if you're dealing with Alzheimer's or some other kind of memory care issue, and then being surrounded by masked people, to never see a smile, to die, never having seen a smile. My Uncle Jimmy died the same way. My husband was the only one that got to see him. We went to visit him in Cook County Hospital in Chicago. And still, I think this is 2023, still they had COVID regulations in place. So on the terminal cancer ward, you could only, each dying patient was only allowed to receive two visitors a day. Well, we brought our whole family to see Uncle. We brought our whole family from California to see him. And we were not allowed to go. So we let my husband go because he had a caretaker. We wanted to make sure she could get in if he needed help or something that day. Can you imagine? Well, he died alone. He didn't get to see people. He didn't even get to see smiles. He didn't even get to see faces. Thank God he saw my husband. And I got kicked out of the hospital, actually. In a ruckus, they put me out, and unfortunately my daughter, who was not who's like highly embarrassed at the time, but that is what we went through. And I remember, let's get a little personal with y'all right now, I remember telling my mother, who's Canadian, she's a Canadian hippie liberal Marxist, there's just no cure for those people, but we went up to visit her a few years ago now, 23, I think it was. And our family went, and I said, look, Mom, I want to talk about buying you a house, getting older. Let's talk about what we need to do as a family to like save or get some kind of down payment, what we need to do to arrange our finances. So she's in great health, by the way, just great. She's like a granola hippie. She doesn't do synthetic anything, unnatural anything. She's in great shape. And I was like, we got a few years. So let's talk about how we as a family come together, financially speaking, and we can put some kind of down payment on a house. You can be in a home, and my brother lives in the area and he's single. He can stay with you. And then I don't have to worry about you because I am terrified. Now she was up in Canada. They were total commies about it, and she was happy about it, but I'm not sure if she would have been happy about it if she had been trapped behind a nursing home window. And I wanted to make sure that didn't happen. I'm like, Mom, I'm in a different country. If this happens again, I would at least like the reassurance that I can come to you and I can get to you when I need to, right? I don't have to navigate the commies, keeping you trapped in a nursing home. And she was very excited about that. And maybe like a year later, she dumped my family. She went no contact with us over Donald Trump. It's an infection. You can see that story on my Instagram. I think it's from 23. I don't know, or 24, because we only knew because we were trying to get her here for our children's graduation. My son was graduating from college at the same time that our daughter was graduating from high school. So we were like, how do we get, send her a message. How do we get you out here so you can enjoy your grandchildren? And she sent us a Facebook message back. She didn't even call. She still hasn't called. She just said, I'll just summarize it. You don't need all the gory details. But she said, with the way things are with Trump right now and the way he is towards Canada, which I don't like, I just don't think I can set foot on American soil. That's what she said. She only has two grandchildren. Well, she has a couple more, I'm the only daughter. And she has a son that she gave up for adoption. And I think they've been reconnecting as well. And so he does have kids. I don't know what their relationship is. If she considers though, if they're all grandma and grandkids, I have no idea because we haven't spoken to my mother in over a year. And that's not by our choice. That's by her choice. So they don't want to be helped. Even when you offer help, even when you offer alternatives, they don't want it. The Trump rage is to bring it full circle to why I even brought that up in the first place. The Trump rage is so real and so deep, and it's such a sickness. It's got to be bigger than Trump. To my mind, it's bigger than Trump. Trump's just the conduit for it, but it's got to be bigger than Trump. The sickness is so deep that they won't even, even when you're trying to help, they hate Trump so much that they will deny themselves the help. They will deny themselves the privilege. They will deny themselves the prosperity. That's how deep the hatred of Trump was. So that guy on X, absolutely, he was right. We forced the elderly to die alone. We were so cruel just because of our hatred of one man. I believe if Donald Trump had not been president, the globe would not have gone through what it went through. Another reason why we need to come down hard on these people, because it wasn't a virus. It was a coup. It was a coup. Let's go to a break. When we come back, I want to get back to some of these clips. There's a lot more fun ones in there. I'm Kira Davis filling in for Tony Katz. 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
0: I'm Kira Davis. Grooving as your fill-in host today. So happy to be with you, coming to you from Southern California, filling in for my good friend Tony. And guess what? I know the show, time flies when you're having fun. And I know time is flying today, but today is not the end of our time together. I'll be back tomorrow too. So we got all tomorrow to hang out and talk as well. I don't know what other fun things we could talk about that is as fun as this Fauci thing. And I'm using fun in air quotes because it's a morbid kind of fun, but it does provide some measure of satisfaction. Let's get back to these clips because there's one clip I want to play, and this has been going viral for good reason. But really, Josh Hawley, you know, realized that Fauci was just going to be pleading the fifth. And so he made Fauci look as absurd as his tactics were. So let's play this clip of Fauci and Hawley going back and forth.
2: Chairman. Well, nothing says honesty like taking the fifth, huh, Doc? Let's try something. What day of the week is it today?
3: On the advice of counsel, I respectfully decline to answer based upon my rights under the Fifth Amendment to the Constitution.
2: What color tie are you wearing?
3: On the advice of counsel, I respectfully decline to answer based upon my rights under the Fifth Amendment to the Constitution.
2: What color is the carpet in front of you?
3: On the advice of counsel, I respectfully decline to answer based upon my rights under the Fifth Amendment to the Constitution.
2: Let's just get one thing straight. You don't have any rights under the Fifth Amendment because you've been pardoned, as you very well know, as the Supreme Court has been clear for a century and more. Brown versus Walker, 1896, when he has been pardoned, he may not stand upon his privilege. You know that. Your lawyers sitting behind you now shifting nervously in their chairs, they know it. This isn't about the Constitution. This isn't about the law. This is about contempt. Contempt for this body and contempt for the American people. But I think I know why you're doing it. It's because you don't want to answer questions. It's because you did all kinds of terrible things. It's because during the pandemic, you got rich, didn't you? You got rich while people were dying, hundreds of thousands of Americans, over a million in the end, and you were getting rich. And not only were you doing that, you were using federal employees with taxpayer money to apply for and solicit cash prizes for you personally. Cash prizes totaling over $1 million. You did all of that during the pandemic, didn't you? That's a question.
3: On the advice of counsel, I respectfully decline to answer based upon my rights under the Fifth Amendment to the.
0: I mean, it was amusing. And, you know, Hawley is like, what color is your tie? What color is the floor? Fifth Amendment, Fifth Amendment. It was amusing. But as I was watching it, I was thinking about my friend holding her child on the floor of their bathroom. Her teenage child who had tried to kill themselves. And I am thinking about that pure terror and sadness and frustration, how lost she felt. That's when she became a mama bear. She got in on all the school board stuff, and she's still doing stuff to this day because I was thinking of her. And there's probably a lot of you out there who have a similar story. And that's what I was thinking about when Fauci was pleading the fifth and Hawley was talking about, oh, well, you got rich, didn't you? He used his staff. He used his staff. This is what I was thinking about while my friend was clutching her child and praying to God that her child would live during COVID because of what Fauci did, what Fauci thrust on America. He was using our taxpayer dollars to force his employees to apply for awards. He was applying for his own awards. A full-time staff dedicated to earning Fauci millions of dollars while my friend held her child on the floor of their bathroom and begged God to spare that child. That's what Fauci was doing while our children were suffering. While that business that you just opened in January of 2020 or December of 2020 or whenever, that business that you had just opened, when you had to go 3 months later and close it because there's no way for you to survive, while you were doing that, while you were wondering how your family will pay back the $400,000 in business loans you got, and now you don't have a business? He was applying for awards for doing that to you. He was applying for awards for doing that to you. Y'all don't hear me. Y'all don't hear me. Y'all are not angry enough. We should be talking about this every day. And I know we only have so much control over the mainstream media, but what I was saying before the break, and why don't I just finish that thought, is that you have to be the Karens about this. So we've been ragging on Karens for a long time, but they do have a place in our society. They do have a purpose, and they are uniquely American, by the way. So, you know, there's that. And the liberal Karens are very annoying, but the Karen class has a purpose. It is, they are the hall monitors. They do keep people from running in the hallways, and we don't like it, but it's called self-policing. And that's what we all need to be. You need to start normalizing these conversations. So when you have a complaint about illegal migrants, immigrants, aliens in your community, put it on Facebook. When somebody brings up them, say it. You become the person that other people don't want to talk to, because every time they have a problem with something in the community, you go, well, that's the immigrants, or that's Fauci, or that's COVID, or that's the liberals on the school boards, or whatever. Be that person. Because there was the reason why we're here is because my mother's generation, the hippies, the boomers, they thought that the way America was working, the way North America, they're Canadians, but my mom is, but the way America was working was just too stifled, and people couldn't be themselves, and we had too much structure, and people were too judgmental. Remember that? The way you dress, the way you believe in the nuclear family, it's too judgmental. And now we're here. We need to bring back some judgment, personal judgment and outward judgment. We need to bring that back, because what did that get us? It got us to a place where now the weirdos are in control. And now what was once normal cannot be spoken aloud. And now it turns out that all those rules and rigid rules and restrictions for society, they had a purpose. They had a place. Isn't that something? Like, it mattered that you shamed teenagers for getting pregnant. It mattered. Not that God asks you to carry shame. That's not it at all. But if society doesn't deliver some measure of shame, it becomes shameless. And now look where we are. You know, we used to shame people who graffitied their neighborhoods or stole. You know, now we just put up glass walls and we remove the graffiti. And we say, well, this is just how it is. Now we need to bring back shame and be judicious, be discerning. Not everybody that you meet in public needs a lecture and is of sane mind to give a lecture to, right? Unfortunately, there's too many dangerous people. We have gone from a high trust society to a low trust society. One of the ways we will go back to a high trust society is where it's possible being a bunch of Karens and telling people, no, we don't do that here. We don't do that here. I was walking out. I saw a young man walk through a door the other day, and there's a young lady coming behind him, and she had a cast on. He just walked right through the door ahead of her and walked out, and I stopped him. I said, excuse me, young man. Don't just walk out while this woman has a cast on her leg. Open the door. And he did. We need more of that. All right, let's take another break. I'm Kira Davis filling in for Tony Katz. 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
1: Israel is skeptical. I'm Lisa Lucera, Fox News. After President Trump announced on Truth Social what he called a historic agreement for the complete disarmament of Hamas and all other armed groups in Gaza, the president saying at the same time Israel would have the security it deserves with Gaza no longer used as a base for terror attacks. A U.S. official says Israel is skeptical that Hamas will disarm, but said the terms of the agreement are not new. Romania scrambled fighter jets after a group of what it called aerial targets were detected near the river border with Ukraine. Romania's defense ministry saying explosions were then detected in Ukrainian territory. Ukraine's President Volodymyr Zelensky tells Fox's Brett Baer they're keeping up the fight.
2: Between us, winning is not to lose our country and our independence. So from this side, we are winning. But from real situation on the battlefield, it's important that initiative is not in the hands of Russia. We are not losing and they are not winning.
1: This week, President Trump said he would allow Ukraine to build Patriot missile systems. President Trump says he may pull the nomination for now of Todd Blanche for Attorney General after Republican Senators John Cornyn and Tom Tillis withheld their support.
3: Trump posted on Truth Social, "I have no objection to temporarily withdrawing Todd's name if they do not do the right thing and putting him back after Cornyn and Tillis are out of office." Now, one of those senators, John Cornyn, responded on social media, "POTUS, meaning the president, is mistaken if he believes concerns about the provisions in his tax lawsuit settlement are limited to me and Senator Tillis," hinting there are more. At issue is the IRS settlement with the Trump family that offers blanket immunity for the president and members of his family to be protected from tax audits and fines from past years.
1: Fox's David Spahn. Cornyn lost a primary to Trump-backed challenger Ken Paxton. Tillis is not running for re-election. 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

Welcome back, everybody. Kira Davis filling in for Tony Katz here on Tony Katz Today. You can follow me on X at Kira Davis, K-I-R-A-D-A-V-I-S. I did get a follow in the break from Philo Beto. Beto. Philo says, hi, Kira. Just gave you a follow while listening to Tony's show. The sickness with the TDS crowd is so bad. Even when you present them with no doubt video proof, they still don't believe. You're so right, my friend. First of all, thank you for the follow. Nice to meet you. Thank you for listening, but you are so right. And I think that's what I realized after the thing with my own mother went down. And I'm thinking about writing a book about this because I've gotten so many responses from that story whenever I tell it, people saying a lot of people are shocked that a parent would do it to a child. That's sort of odd. That's in reverse. You knew a little bit about my mom, you maybe wouldn't be so surprised, but that's in reverse. But there are a lot of children, you know, going no contact with parents and families, etc. So I'm thinking about writing about it because I think, again, this is a story that needs to be told. Hit me up on X if you think I should write that book. I'm just not sure about it. But you're right, because this isn't just a battle of science, which that word is, it's meaningless now. It's like hate. It's meaningless now. But this is not just a battle of medical freedom or the medical field. This is actually a spiritual battle. This is actually a battle for heart, soul, and mind. That's why I believe, and I think, who said it? Was it one of the justices? Might not have been Clarence Thomas. Alito. I think it was Alito when one of these COVID cases a few years ago came up. And he was saying, you know, this feels, I think he wrote it in the opinion. He said, this feels like a stress test. This is a stress test for the Constitution and the American people. That's exactly what it was, to see how compliant we were. And in my opinion, we were damn too compliant. We were too damn compliant. I'll reverse that. We were too damn compliant. And, but still the American version of compliance is different. It's something different than the rest of the world. And eventually, you know, cause we are a good natured people, as we found out during the World Cup, we don't care what the loony liberals say or the rest of the elites in the rest of the world say. We're actually we are an easygoing, fun-loving country and a fun-loving population. And we are good people. We do follow the rules, right? The rules are there for prosperity. And as Christians, as a Christian nation, and as religious people, of course, we understand. And again, my Jewish friends like Tony, they have a lot of rules too. But, you know, as Christians, we understand the law to be a boundary, not a restriction, but a boundary for our own safety, for our own prosperity, for our own privilege. So we don't mind the rules is what I'm saying. But, you know, we do mind slavery. In fact, we fought a whole war to get rid of it. We killed 600,000 of ourselves, of our own selves, to rid ourselves of slavery. We can do it again. You know what I mean? We can revolt again. We don't want to, and the wounds of the Civil War are still very much with us today. But this is what I've been saying about COVID. That's the wounds of COVID are going to be with us. In the Civil War, we made the mistake of not sewing up some things when we should have. After it was prosecuted and done, there should have been a lot more done to bring unity to the country. Perhaps there should have been a Truth and Reconciliation Committee for that. So let's learn some lessons from our Civil War. And let's make sure that we prosecute those who deserve to be prosecuted. We bring resolution spiritually, emotionally, and according to the law. We need to do that because you're right. There are people who it doesn't matter what you show them. It's a cult. That's what a cult is. Y'all, a cult is not defined by what happens when you join. It's not defined by your ritual readings or your ritual, you know, chanting. It's not defined by the building you go to pray in or the person you pray to. That's not what a cult is defined by. A cult is defined by what happens when you try to leave. So think about Scientology. When you try to leave Scientology, what happens? You become an enemy. They harass you. They torture you. They get into your finances. They spread rumors about you.
That's how you know you're in a cult, if you can't leave. What happened to people who left the COVID cult? What happened to them? A lot of them lost their jobs. They had bank accounts locked. They were threatened by the IRS. They were threatened by their public school system. On and on and on. When you, people who tried, not people like you and me who were already pretty much on board from the start. It took me like a few weeks to get it, to be honest with you. I was slow on the uptake, but I figured it out. But there's just a whole class of people who they want to be deceived. And if you read the word's very clear about it, actually. There is a whole class of human beings who thrive on being deceived, who thrive on, they want to be in the matrix. They want their good tasting steak and their comfortable life. They want to be in the matrix. They don't want to see reality. Reality is messy. I actually talked about this in my article on the glasses and the white liberal glasses and the CEO of Cracker Barrel. And I said one of her problems is that she's a modern woman. And she thought that the dorky, dumb Americans who like Cracker Barrel the way it is, they just don't understand what they like. They don't know good design because they haven't seen good design. And if she would just give that to them, then they would realize, oh, no, I love this aesthetic so much more. It's cleaner. It's more sleek. It's less messy. You know, it's less complicated. That's what she thought. And we don't like all of that, but that's how these people are. They think that we are like that, that we just don't know what we want. We just don't know what they like. And if they show it to us, we'll like it. But it turns out Americans don't like that because America isn't sleek. Sleek is slick. We don't like that. And we like our messiness. We build things and we break things. And then we rebuild things. And then we talk about all of the pros and cons of the things we've built and we've broken. And we do it again over and over and over again. We go explore. We play sports. We go out and we get money, but muddy and money. We go out and get muddy. We get dirty. Life is complicated, and that's how we like it in America. We don't want uncomplicated. Uncomplicated is for babies. We don't want sleek, because sleek is slick. The white liberal Karens of the world with those glasses, like Julie Messino of Cracker Barrel, they hate nostalgia decor.

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1: People would say, you know, she would ferry them up to Canada, but these people had nothing. They had nothing. They were left with nothing. They have nothing. It's not like they're going to a city. They're going to rural Canada, and she drops them off. And people were like, what do we do now? And her response was that you have nothing. You know, people would say, well, what do I have to build with? And she would say, nothing. You have nothing. You're free. That's what you have. That's what you have. Nothing. But you're free. The left thinks that you should have something, but no freedom. And that's what the Julie Messinos of the world are. And that's what we're going through right now. And the irony is that life is so complicated. Freedom is complicated. The defense of freedom is complicated, but freedom itself is pretty simple. It's outlined in the Constitution, and our Lord outlines it in his word. And the left thinks they're making things simpler, but everything's more complicated. Everybody's got a pronoun. You got to wear pronoun pins, or they, them, or he, she, or ZZ. There's nothing less complicated about that. They're always trying to sell it to us. This is not that hard. It's not that hard for you to just pick. No, it is. It's a complicated thing. Common core math. It's common core math for pronouns. It's all complicated in ways it doesn't need to be. It's designed to confuse the brain. And that's why you should not participate in it. Absolutely refuse the pronouns. Absolutely. I know most of you do out there, but absolutely. But I think we should stop, like, again, be discerning, because some of these people are dangerous. Be discerning. But where you can, or where you feel it's appropriate, I think it's appropriate to even say something. No, I don't use pronouns. You are a girl. You look like a girl, and that's how I'm going to treat you. Or I think you're a man, and that's how, I think it's pretty obvious you're a man, and that's how I'm going to treat you. Because they're purposefully complicating it. It's Orwellian, right? They complicate it and they call it simplified. They give us the clean lines and the empty, sterile, you know, box stores without any character. And they say, oh, isn't your life so much simpler? Doesn't look so much cleaner? They want us to have those Kim Kardashian houses, which is all white and beige. You ever seen pictures of Kim Kardashian's house? She has nothing out. That's the aesthetic. It's robotic. It's alien almost. I wonder if some of these people are actually people sometimes. I genuinely do. Okay, let's take another break. My goodness, time is going fast. Well, let's take one more break. We have a few more minutes on the other end, and we'll wrap up the show. But we still got more to talk about. Don't go anywhere. I'm Kira Davis, filling in for Tony Katz. This is Tony Katz Today.
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Welcome back, everybody, to Tony Katz Today. I'm Kira Davis. We are quickly wrapping up this show, so make sure you go follow me at justkiradavis.com. You can sign up for my Substack there. And if you would like to be a paid member, you get all of the, you know, bonus material. I do a lot of work behind the paywall, but, if you want to be a free subscriber as well, we like that too. I got lots of content over there. Just join us and then see what you like. And then I have a Christmas all year round podcast. You don't talk about it too much, but it's called Journey to Christmas Land. Me and my bestie Amelia do it. And we review cheesy TV Christmas movies from places like Hallmark or Netflix or Great American Family. Journey to Christmas Land is a Substack show. So while you're over there signing up for my Substack, you can just find that and sign up there, or just go follow us on YouTube. That's a great place too. I was watching more of this video of this Moroccan invasion in Spain. And you know what it's brought to mind? Something that's lived in my head now for probably 30 years. I was talking to you earlier about the Live Aid and the, We Are the World and all of the famine stuff. And, during that time, I remember watching one show. I was a teenager and it was a British show. Some kind of special. And it was very odd. If anyone recognizes this, but it had a lot of imagery of wealthy Westerners in London, you know, eating, dining, you know, it was a story of this upper class family and they're, you know, just going through their daily life, but then paralleled by Africans, I think in Morocco, if I think about this. Talking, you know, they're starving, they're hungry, they're poor. And one guy says, I'm going to lead you across the desert and we're going to walk into Europe and we're going to make them see us. And the whole show is this group of migrants, African migrants, thousands of them walking across the desert as the elites dine, just unbothered, right? They have no idea what's coming. And then the end of it is this really creepy scene where all of the migrants just flood into London. And they press their faces up against all the restaurant windows and all the home windows and all the businesses windows. And they go, you can't ignore us now. If we just come, you have to accept us. I just thought about it. I need to go. I don't know what that was, but it has lived in my head for 30 years. Even when I was a liberal, I would think about that because it was such a dark, there was a really dark vibe to it that really sat in my spirit. And, that's what we're seeing. They always tell you what they're going to do. They advertise it. They always tell you what they're going to do. But we are not intelligent enough to look down the road. We're only looking 2 to 4 years ahead. They're looking 30 to 50 years ahead, if not more. They told us they were going to do it. It's exactly what they're doing today. It's exactly what they're doing. Well, if we just come in enough droves, they can't say no. I don't know. I think we can just say Spain is gone. Spain is gone. The UK might have a chance. We can have no mercy here, actually. We have got to get every third worlder out. Every third worlder who isn't a citizen already, and even some that are citizens, we're going to have to figure out how to revoke that status. We need to really get down to business here. We need to really get serious. I know it's awkward for people to think about. Well, but less and less, fewer and fewer of you, right? Fewer and fewer of you are finding this to be an awkward proposition because the results of this is flooding into every area. And again, I started the show out with this. I want to encourage you to follow Spencer Pratt on X because even though he didn't move on in the mayor's race, which was a complete travesty, and I believe with my whole heart that it was cheating, he is documenting the Marxist decline of LA, and you need to see that because that's what's happening in all of America. All right, guys. Well, let's say goodbye today, but I will see you tomorrow right here on Tony Katz Today. I'm Kira Davis. It's been a privilege to be with you. See y'all tomorrow.

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2: We are Red Eye Radio. He's Eric Carling. I'm Gary McNamara. I'll give you an example of what we were talking about when we said, you know, looking at Democrats and the media and the left yesterday, they're not confronting what Republicans are, what the allegations of Republicans are based on what Fauci said then and said after, what he was saying in public versus what he's saying in private. Yeah. An example, Blake Fontenay. I can't believe that Blake is this stupid to sit there and believe that this is about, in general, about what he's talking about. Hey, Fauci haters, his decisions save lives, including mine. Not the point. And it's like Donald Trump was with him before he was against him. That's right, because we found out more information as we went along.
3: Right. The inconsistencies started to matter pretty early on.
2: Right. He said he and others in charge most certainly made mistakes in response to the pandemic that no one in our generation has ever lived through before. That's not the point. You're deflecting. Here's what I believe. Those steps that government officials recommended and in some cases mandated help slow the spread of the disease. That's not the point.
3: That's not what he wrote in his diary.
2: Right. That's not the point that we're making. That's not the point, Republicans. You're ignoring the entire controversy.
3: Right.

0: with everything that we hear now, you hear they may go for contempt now.
1: Right.
0: Well, the Republicans. But I really wonder whether this was a legal thing. I really wonder whether they should wait till they say, we're giving you immunity from prosecution, not for perjury, but we're going to give you immunity from prosecution for anything officially that you did, which would be the same of what as what the president did. I don't see there's a difference, but legally there might be. I don't know what the precedent might be, and I didn't find anything yesterday on what the precedent would be because we've never been here before.
1: Yeah, I don't know. Because if they go through the DOJ with a criminal referral, then it could be jail time. And if they want to leverage through contempt of Congress on the civil side and try and get, you know, pressure him to cooperate a little more, you know, I don't think he's going to do
0: that. Well, no, no. I mean, even if you go to the DOJ, you, Congress, say you have the same immunity in Congress.
1: No, I know that. I know that part.
0: You,
1: right? I know that part. But it's the question is, do you give it to the DOJ? Does the DOJ follow through with that referral? And if so, then, you know, the question is, what does Congress do about that? Do you give him a chance, or do you start by giving him a chance and saying, hey, we want you to talk about this. We need you to talk about this. I don't think he's going to talk, ever.
0: We are Red Eye Radio.
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0: Friday Radio. He is Eric Harley, and I'm Gary McNamara. What did Anthony Fauci say? Jonathan Turley wrote this yesterday. What did he say in 2017 to Georgetown University students? Quote, stick with the science and never veer from that, even when the science turns out to be an inconvenient truth for somebody, end of quote.
1: Oh, well. Gee. Didn't do that.
0: Nope.
1: At all. Because his notes, all of his notes should have been, again, been filled with words I can't pronounce. This is what we're seeing. This is how we're treating it.
0: This virus is canoodling.
1: It's canoodling.
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11: Good morning. At 4 o'clock, we have mostly clear skies, 81 degrees, and extreme heat warning in effect for this afternoon as we look for a high of 103. From the KRMG 24-hour Fox News Center, I'm Grant Merrill with live team coverage of our top stories. We talked to Tulsa Police Chief Dennis Larson in the last 24 hours about Tulsa's first ever emergency management director.
9: Adam Woodard has responded to disasters across the country and will bring that real-world experience to Tulsa as the city builds its new emergency management department. Tulsa Police Chief Dennis Larson says Woodard's training and expertise makes him the right person for the job.
12: Coordinating with the fire department, with the National Guard, and every agency that responds to handle whatever type of incident it is. And there's none better out there than Adam. I know, without a doubt, he's going to do a fantastic job.
9: Woodard will oversee Tulsa's emergency preparedness efforts, working closely with local, state, and federal partners to make sure the city is ready before disasters happen. Crystal Kelly, 102.3 KRMG, Tulsa's News and Talk.
11: Speaking of the Tulsa Police Department, officers have made 33 arrests under the city's downtown youth curfew so far this year, according to new data presented to the city council. The curfew applies to anyone under 18 who is downtown without an adult on Friday or Saturday nights from 9 p.m. to 6 a.m. Police say the youngest person arrested was just 11 years old. City leaders say the curfew helps keep young people safe and allows officers to focus on violent crime, while some counselors are also pushing for more safe, affordable places where teens can gather. A coal-fired power plant in Shoto will stay online thanks to a $28.5 million federal grant awarded to the Grand River Dam Authority. The funding will pay for major upgrades to Unit 2 at the Grand River Energy Center, extending the life of the 450-megawatt generating unit that had been scheduled for retirement. Officials say keeping the plant in operation will strengthen Oklahoma's electric grid, help meet growing power demand, and preserve jobs while providing reliable electricity across eastern Oklahoma. The Route 66 sign is iconic, and now Sepulpa has one specific to the community.
13: Sepulpa has been linked to Route 66 for 100 years, and thanks to the Route 66 Commission, a new sign sits in front of City Hall. The Commission's chairman, Thomas Tillison, tells KRMG there were over 40 signs given to individual cities along Route 66, and each were specific to that community. The signs are a symbol of each town's connection to the road, and they're perfect for taking selfies.
14: Not only do they see where you're at, they get to see what's relative to that community, what the community says is who they are.
13: The colorful sign is 6 foot tall with pictures of the TP drive-in, the bronze buffalo, and the 60-foot gas pump. Kirk McCracken, 102.3 KRMG, Tulsa's News and Talk.
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8: Good morning. It's 5 o'clock. I'm Skyler Cooper, and this is the KRMG Morning News. And this is Friday. Right now, partly cloudy skies, 83 in Tulsa, and hot again this afternoon, over 100. Hang tight. We'll have more on that coming up. Also going to introduce you to Adam Woodard. He's going to be the new City of Tulsa Emergency Management Director. We talked with the police chief about him yesterday. We hear from the man himself coming right up. Also, we have information from TPD about how the curfew is going downtown, that juvenile curfew that's been in effect for a little more than a year now. Our top story this morning, it is going to be very hot this afternoon, over 100 degrees. Heat index pushing 115. But then a nice weekend before things heat back up next week.
9: After a couple of redeveloping thunderstorms this afternoon, our rain chances will be pretty much finished. As we head toward the weekend, though, outstanding weather for an August weekend, lower humidity, high temps run well below average for this time of year. In fact, many of us will be in the 60s Sunday morning, but it won't last long. Temps back into the upper 90s to near 100 by midweek next week.
8: Yeah, takeaway, enjoy this weekend. The chief meteorologist, James Adelot. And we'll get more with the five-day forecast coming up. Right now at 5:01, we check more of the morning's top stories in the 24-hour Fox News Center with Ben Morgan.
6: Adam Woodard has been selected to lead Tulsa's new Department of Emergency Management. A 28-year veteran with the Tulsa Police Department specializing in incident management, Woodard says he has worked disasters across the country and says relationships and communication are his focus.
10: When you see jurisdictions that have very good relationships with their surrounding communities, other agencies and things like that, it's very apparent how much better their response is because they're all working together instead of siloing their efforts.
6: Woodard says he wants the city to lean into our resources here at home, working together with nonprofits and other local groups during times of crisis because federal money won't always be available. Tulsa police have made 33 arrests under the city's downtown youth curfew so far this year. That, according to new data presented to city councilors, the curfew applies to anyone under 18 who is downtown without an adult on Friday and Saturday nights from 9 p.m. to 6 a.m. Police say the youngest person arrested was just 11 years old.
11: These are really young kids, a lot of them, like 11, 12, 13. That's young, super young to be out. Mixing, to your point, with people who are of age and partying.
6: City leaders say the curfew helps keep young people safe and allows officers to focus on violent crime, while some counselors are also pushing for more safe, affordable places where teens can gather. We've got the full data at KRMG.com. Our top international story, President Trump announcing a deal he says will mean the disarmament of Hamas and other armed groups in Gaza.
12: In a Truth Social post, President Trump called the work of his Board of Peace a monumental step toward a lasting peace. Provisions of the plan, he said, will result in a Palestinian government in control of Gaza with no harbor for terror groups. It would also, according to the plan, ensure security for Israel. The president said a phased implementation of his 20-point peace plan will commence with Hamas laying down arms, Israel withdrawing its troops, and Gaza patrolled by an international stabilization force working with Palestinian police. A Board of Peace official would only say the process would take some time to implement. Gernal Scott, Fox News.
6: Back here at home, a former cafe employee at St. Francis Hospital in Tulsa has been accused of stealing more than $130,000 by using fraudulent void transactions at the cash register. Police say Jenny Palacios allegedly voided completed cash sales between 2022 and 2025 and then kept the money. Investigators say surveillance video confirmed the scheme, and court documents state Palacios admitted to the thefts, saying that she wasn't paid enough. She has been arrested and released on bond while the case moves through the courts. With triple-digit heat in Oklahoma right now, OG&E is offering tips to help customers save energy during the heat wave. First, try to shift any energy usage away from the hottest parts of the day, if possible, by raising your thermostat a few degrees. Each degree a thermostat is raised can save up to 3% on energy costs. Second, use fans to help keep air inside the house moving. Ceiling fans use about as much electricity as a light bulb, which is much less energy than what's used by an air conditioning unit. And third, keep curtains and blinds on south and west facing windows closed. And when preparing meals, use a slow cooker, air fryer, or outdoor grill. KRMG News Time is 5:05.
8: Hang on, I'm writing this down. Ceiling fans use as much electricity as a light bulb.
6: That's about it, yeah.
8: Okay. I do turn them on to circulate that air, but the AC is cranked. Sorry, it's going to be down there. 5-day forecast, and you'll hear why. 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
13: Another extreme heat warning today, Skyler, going into effect at noon. Temperatures today in the triple digits with the heat index above 110. There is a chance for rain today, a few scattered showers this morning, and then maybe a few thunderstorms later in the day as our cold front arrives. The higher chances for that will be south of Tulsa. With that cold front coming through, temperatures cool off this weekend, waking up to 73 Saturday morning, high of 90 with mostly sunny skies. Sunday, many of us waking up in the 60s, high temperature 91. We'll start warming up again next week. I'm certified meteorologist Laura Mock for Fox 23 and 102.3 KRMG, Tulsa's News and Talk.
8: It's partly cloudy right now, 80 in Bixby, 83 degrees at Tulsa's Severe Weather Station. Okay, big Friday coming up here, but we'll start it by getting caught up on this week's big news across the country with our own Brian Kilmeade. That's next.
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0: It's the KRMG Morning News. I'm Skyler Cooper. Brian Kilmeade's coming up later today after we're done at 9 o'clock. You'll hear him 9 to 11, but he's with us right now to start the weekend. Good morning, Brian.
1: Good morning, Skyler. What's happening?
0: Well, I wanted to ask you about Anthony Fauci. He pleaded the fifth more than 100 times, and I know that Senator Paul is considering next options. In your view, what happens next?
1: When it comes to Anthony Fauci, I'm not sure if there's any legal things they can do. What I like to see is his assistants. I want to see those people that deleted the files. I want to see those people that filled out the application so he could get $1 million. I want to see some of his support workers who don't have immunity from Joe Biden, who has auto-pen allowed Anthony Fauci after he begged to get an immunity to get shielded from all this.
0: Yeah, it's going to be interesting to see where that goes. So as far as holding it in contempt, that vote they were talking about for the committee, do you see any motion there, any reason to do that?
1: I don't know. Legally, I'm not worried about an 85-year-old going to jail. What I just like to see him is exposed. I want to see him exposed of what he did. You know, you guys were lucky. You're in a state where you had a normal governor. I had a crazy governor. I had a crazy mayor, you know, shutting down everything in New York State. Thankfully, I had a good county executive. But, I mean, the things that we went through, the businesses that were shut down, the schools that never opened, that stayed down because of the 6 feet apart, which he denied doing, which we have him on the record saying, when he talked about kids being a risk and keeping them out of school, those third and fourth graders that are now in ninth grade and 10th grade, relationships they don't have, skills they haven't acquired, the learning deficit they're still dealing with. So I want accountability. What's amazed me, and I shouldn't be amazed, and I'm going to talk about this Sunday on One Nation, is that the media still doesn't get it. The people, you know, the media, not you, that said their laptop wasn't real, that said the Russia hoax is Russia's the only reason President Trump won, that Joe Biden was cognitively okay, that the pandemic, if you got the vaccine, you couldn't get COVID-19. All these things have proved flat out wrong. They never learn. And now Anthony Fauci's been exposed. His diaries reveal he was saying something totally different publicly than he was hearing about locally, you know, from his other professionals, and that he seems to be covering for himself. So you would think the media would say, wow, we got this wrong. Let's try to fix it. Like Jake Tapper cashed in after he ignored Joe Biden's cognitive deficit. He decides, I'm going to write a book about how Joe Biden was just brought along and was not really all there. And meanwhile, we've been reporting that all along. And now that Anthony Fauci has been exposed, you still have the media either ignoring it, saying that Rand Paul's on a witch hunt, or people like Senator Andy Kim in New Jersey coming out and saying, I apologize. You are a public servant. You're really a treasure in America. And instead of acknowledging how the guy flat out lied, did gain of function research, and might be culpable in the launching of the whole pandemic to begin with.
0: We're talking about and kill me. Let's talk about Iran. Things have been escalating again here. Iran has missiles. They've shown they have that capability to still shoot toward our bases in the region. And sadly, we've lost some soldiers. What should the president do now?
1: What the president should do now in Iran is do exactly what he's doing, meeting Camp David. I love the fact that our Gulf allies got together trying to form a coalition. I think we could help lead that. Iran's done a really good job in letting the whole region know we are the enemy. So in case you had any doubt, they hit Egypt. In case you had any doubt, they hit Jordan. In case you had any doubt, they hit Kuwait, Bahrain. UAE has been, I'm not sure why, but exempt now after being the number one target. Saudi Arabia, they've unleashed their proxies from Iraq. From Yemen. So they let everybody know we are the problem. So it's at least time for people to understand that we're not the problem, and our allies have a military, they got money, and they should use it. And I'd love to see some coordination there.
0: Also in that region over with Israel and Hamas, the president says that Hamas now has agreed to disarm Israel to withdraw from Gaza. Your thoughts on that?
1: It's a positive development. Look, do I expect them to actually have a big ceremony as they put in their AK-47s into a big pile and then go to the library to catch up on schoolwork? No. But I do expect some movement in that direction. I see a reason for some IDF troops to leave and maybe eventually go. And I do see Turkey, Egypt, Jordan, and others putting together an international force there. At least there's progress. This is Witkoff and Kushner at their best, where I think in Ukraine and Iran, I don't think they've been helpful.
0: With the president's cabinet, Jay Clayton was confirmed for director of national intelligence. Todd Blanche, is he going to be the AG? Is he going to clear those hurdles?
1: They want to see paperwork that shows the president's not going to use that slush fund and not be immune from IRS. And I think they should get it. The president should not wait till January. I think the Senate is anything but a lock. I think they'll hold the Senate, but you don't know for sure. All they want is just an assurance in writing that the president's not going to reignite that slush fund that he was going to use in order to pay off people that have been wronged by the government, which in theory is okay, but it's impossible to control.
0: Brian Kilmeade coming up 9 to 11 this morning. Have a great weekend.
1: You too. Thanks, Skyler.
0: Another hot day this afternoon, but a nice weekend. The 5-day forecast up next.
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5: 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We're getting you up to speed with the three big things you need to know every 15 minutes.
7: Three. President Trump says a deal has been reached for Hamas to disarm and Israel to withdraw its forces from Gaza. A Hamas official confirming the disarmament agreement. It's been 9 months since that U.S. brokered ceasefire was signed, but things have been apparently held up over the Hamas disarming and over the reconstruction of Gaza.
8: Two.
7: Oklahoma Attorney General Gettner Drummond is asking the Trump administration to pump the brakes on the DOJ probe into Broken Arrow over their denial of a mosque development. Drummond calls the investigation into BA's zoning laws an example of federal overreach and an unwarranted intrusion into local government. Now, he wants the probe withdrawn or suspended, and for the administration to work with his office before they do anything else when it comes to Oklahoma municipalities.
8: One.
7: Our top story this morning is going to be hot today, but we're looking at a cooler weekend. Meteorologist Brad McGavick with the National Weather Service in Tulsa says we'll need to get through some heat and humidity today ahead of a cool front.
9: Temperatures will reach up into the low 100s for the Tulsa metro area with afternoon heat index values approaching that 110 to 115 mark.
7: Oof. Now, we did not get to 100 yesterday. We were at 99, so we're going to crank that heat back up today. McGavick says we could see a few raindrops, too. Cold front does come in tonight. Temperatures 90s or so tomorrow afternoon. Same for Sunday. Triple digits expected back by next week, though.
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7: And let's hear more about it with the five-day forecast brought to you by Don Carlton Honda, 4141 South Memorial. Fox 23 and KRMG meteorologist Laura Mock. Morning, Laura.
10: Good morning, Skyler.
7: We got one day break from triple digits, 99 yesterday, but we'll probably get there again today over 100.
10: Oh, yeah. We just barely missed out on that yesterday. Likely going to see a high temperature today around 102, but it will be so much cooler this weekend.
7: Yeah, some storm chances today, and then looking forward to those lower 90s tomorrow and Sunday.
10: Yeah, it's going to feel great this weekend. Just get through today. High temperature 102, partly cloudy skies, but with a chance for rain, a few scattered showers around early in the day. And then this afternoon, a few thunderstorms can't be ruled out as the front starts pushing through. Higher chances of seeing that should be south of Tulsa. Tomorrow, high temperature 90 degrees, mostly sunny, lower humidity in place through the weekend. A little bit of a north breeze on Saturday, too. That should feel nice. Sunday's high temperature 91, but the sunshine and south winds start heating us up again next week. We'll start off next week comfortable, but could be in the triple digits by next weekend again. I'm certified meteorologist Laura Mock for Fox 23 and 102.3 KRMG, Tulsa's News and Talk.
7: 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Not too bad right now. 80 in Owosso. It's 83 at Tulsa's severe weather station.
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16: Just heading out? 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
7: This just into the newsroom. The United Football League announces the difficult decision to depart Birmingham and Houston.
17: No.
7: In other news, the United Football League was still a thing.
17: Didn't realize they were still going.
7: I know. They say, you know, they give it a run every 20 years or so. See how it works. Merged with the XFL.
17: They got Bob Stoops in there for a little while, didn't they? Was that the XFL or the UFL he was coaching in for the Dallas Desperados?
7: Yeah, one of them. And then now they're one company. And I don't even know if he's involved anymore. But
18: honestly, it sounds like everything you just said was made up.
7: Might have been.
17: Could be. Might have just been a dream.
18: Right, right.
7: Ben, there is a documentary on Netflix about the first time Vince McMahon launched XFL.
18: Oh.
7: It's pretty fun to watch.
18: You know, I was there.
17: I'm good.
18: I remember enough.
7: Yeah. By the way, on there's more to that. There's like three paragraphs, but I'll spare you.
18: Well,
7: that's,
18: thank you.
7: That's all you needed to know, because the NFL is actually coming up here in 6 weeks. Getting close. Preseason even sooner. So
17: I saw that news come across on one of the Houston TV stations. I think it was KPRC, and they had the story. The headline was Houston loses one of its pro teams, and you get in the comments and they're like, "You're being really generous with that pro definition." I mean, they made it seem like the Astros were leaving town.
7: Right? But. Oh man. Okay, so 100 degrees again this afternoon, hotter than 100. But here's the last several days. Go back to Saturday. Or Sunday last week, we were 101. We were 101 on Monday, 100 on Tuesday, 101 on Wednesday, and then yesterday we were 99. We got a little break there, but we're back at it today. This weekend looks fantastic. We'll hear more about that coming up. We also are going to hear from Clark Howard for people in the small business world. If you're an entrepreneur, Clark wants you to hear this. And we'll get more of today's top stories now with Ben Morgan.
19: Sources now telling ABC News that Acting Attorney General Todd Blanche has met with two Republican senators who've been holding back on supporting his nomination to get the job permanently. But so far, there is no indication that Texas Senator John Cornyn or North Carolina Senator Tom Tillis are any closer to voting for Blanche. They've raised concerns about the settlement between the president and the IRS over the leak of his tax returns.
20: The controversial part of the settlement involves a $1.8 billion so-called anti-weaponization fund of taxpayer money to compensate people who claim they were unfairly targeted by government prosecutors. Those people could include rioters who stormed the Capitol on January 6th. Blanche recently said, after a widespread backlash, that the fund is not being established. But he never put that promise on paper. Senator Tillis suggests one of Trump's advisors wants to revive the fund.
19: That is ABC's Karen Hua. New tightening regulations on hemp products taking effect today down south in Texas.
21: After months of delays, new regulations in Texas will classify hemp products that contain more than trace amounts of THC other than Delta 9 as controlled substances. It's a ban on most consumable hemp products, and it includes edibles, gummies, and drinks, as well as smokable products, pre-rolled joints, and topical products. The so-called total THC rules were supposed to take effect in March, but were put on hold several times while court injunctions were issued. A May decision by the Texas Supreme Court allows the new law to take effect while lawsuits continue to play out. Tanya J. Powers, Fox News.
7: I think smokable products is opening at the semi this weekend.
18: Yeah, we'll have to check with Lynn. See where they're touring.
7: Sounds like a band name.
17: In our Tulsa Rocks update,
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7: Random open mic here, but I have to satisfy this request.
23: It's been far too long since we've heard a Michelle Lynn woo-woo. What do you think?
7: It has been too long.
24: Woo-woo.
7: There you go. That's a throwback, guys.
18: Wow, I don't even think I'm aware of... What?
7: This was a thing in 2017. I don't remember what story Michelle did, but okay. She said,
24: woo woo.
7: And we thought it was funny. So we've kept it ever since.
18: I think we need to make sure that clip plays at least once an hour.
7: So I'm floored that guy remembered it and requested it. So there you go. One more time.
24: Woo woo.
7: 5:26. Let's check the forecast. Here's Chief Meteorologist James Adelot.
25: Hey, Skyler. We're one day away from the weekend. One more hot, muggy day today. A couple of sprinkles and showers this morning. A couple of redeveloping storms south of Tulsa this afternoon. But the weekend, lower humidity, cooler temps, highs both days near 90. I'm Chief Meteorologist James Adelot for Fox 23 and 102.3 KRMG Tulsa's News and Talk.
7: It is partly cloudy this morning, and we're mostly in the 80s, 81 in Skytook, 83 Tulsa's severe weather station.
26: This is Clark Howard. 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What's the entrepreneur in you? How can you serve America and make money at the same time?
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4: Good morning, it's 5:30. This is the KRMG Morning News. I'm Skyler Cooper. We made it to Friday, and we made it to 83 degrees so far this morning. We'll get all the way up into the triple digits again, likely this afternoon, but a break is really just hours away now. So that is coming up here on the KRMG Morning News. We also have new information today from the president when it comes to Israel and Hamas, the situation unfolding there. And with all the AC we've been using lately, OG&E, one of the local power companies, with some advice on saving some energy, save you a couple bucks. Our top story, though, if we can get through today's scorching heat, we are in for a treat this weekend, but it doesn't last all that long.
5: After a few showers and thunderstorms today and one more day of extreme heat and humidity, we'll see a big break coming tomorrow. Lower humidity, milder temps. Temps will run about 5 degrees below average for this time of year. In fact, some of us will be in the 60s Sunday morning, but it won't last long. Highs back in the upper 90s to near 100 by Wednesday and Thursday.
4: Fox 23 and KRMG Chief Meteorologist James Adelot there. We'll get more in the 5-day forecast coming up right now at 5:31. More of this Friday morning's top stories. Here's Ben Morgan.
6: A 28-year veteran of the Tulsa Police Department has been chosen to head up the city's new Department of Emergency Management.
7: Adam Woodard has led TPD's incident management team for a couple of decades and has served in emergency operations centers during national, state, and local incidents. Woodard says he has seen what works in many jurisdictions and will bring that knowledge to the department. Right now, Woodard says he's working on building a team.
8: We have an administrative person in place. We'll be looking at a finance and grants coordinator to come in and assist us as well, because that's always something we want to stay on top of. Probably next year sometime, we'll be hoping for a deputy director.
7: Woodard says he wants to work on stronger relationships with the rural communities and will focus on public safety education and new technology. Crystal Kelly, 102.3 KRMG, Tulsa's News and Talk.
6: Tulsa City Councilors got a new look at how the downtown youth curfew is working. Tulsa police say they've made 33 curfew-related arrests since January. Most were boys, and the youngest was just 11. Captain Shelley Siebert telling the councilors that the curfew helps keep kids from becoming victims and frees police to focus on violent crime downtown.
9: Not having another group of children down there that are could be innocent bystanders, if there is a targeted active shooter or these fights or anything like that. That's how the ordinance helps us. It frees us up so we can focus on gun interdiction, violent crime suppression, these fights.
6: Counselors say enforcement should be paired with safe youth spaces so teens have somewhere to go that doesn't cost money. We've got the full data at KRMG.com. Our top international story, President Trump announced that his Board of Peace has reached an agreement with Hamas on a phased disarmament plan for Gaza.
10: He says in a Truth Social post, this agreement is a critical step towards Gaza finally being governed by a new Palestinian government that will work closely with the Board of Peace to help the Palestinian people. At the same time, Israel will have the security it deserves, with Gaza no longer used as a base for terror attacks. The president says the deal will be carried out in structured phases. As Hamas gives up their weapons, Israeli forces will withdraw. The International Stabilization Force will then work with a new Palestinian police force to keep Gaza safe. But there are still challenges ahead. Hamas and Israel are skeptical of each other.
6: That is Fox's Madeline Rivera. Back here at home with triple-digit heat, OG&E is offering tips to help customers save energy.
11: Customers are not currently required to reduce electricity use, but OG&E suggests ways to save energy and lower bills. First, try to shift any energy usage away from the hottest parts of the day, if possible, by raising the thermostat a few degrees. Each degree a thermostat is raised can help save up to 3% on energy costs. Second, use fans to help keep air inside the house moving. Ceiling fans use about as much electricity as a light bulb, which is much less energy than what's used by an air conditioning unit. Third, keep curtains and blinds on south and west facing windows closed. And finally, when preparing meals, use a slow cooker, air fryer, or outdoor grill. Kirk McCracken, 102.3 KRMG, Tulsa's News and Talk.
6: Sepulpa is celebrating the 100-year anniversary of Route 66 with a new sign commemorating the city's ties to the Mother Road. Thanks to a grant from the Route 66 Commission, that sign sits in front of City Hall. Commission Chairman Thomas Tillison telling KRMG there were over 40 signs given to individual cities along Route 66, each specific to that community. He says the signs are a symbol of each town's connection to the road.
12: Along Route 66 in Oklahoma, it's all about community, and it's all about community involvement.
6: That Sepulpa sign is a colorful 6-foot-tall Route 66 sign with pictures of the TP drive-in, the bronze buffalo, the 60-foot gas pump, and the bridge. KRMG News Time is 5:35.
4: 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I'm Skyler Cooper, and let's get you the 5-day forecast brought to you by Don Carlton Honda, 4141 South Memorial. Here's Fox 23 and KRMG meteorologist Laura Mock.
13: One more triple-digit day, Skyler, before we are treated to a wonderful weekend forecast. Forecast today, 102 degrees. We'll have partly cloudy skies and even a chance for rain around, a few scattered showers this morning. And then later on today, cold front starts moving in, and that will change the wind direction, and it could spark up a few thunderstorms, more likely south of Tulsa. Tomorrow, high temperature 90 degrees, mostly sunny, lower humidity. Enjoy the weekend. Sunday, 91. We'll start warming up through the 90s again next week. I'm certified meteorologist Laura Mock for Fox 23 and 102.3 KRMG, Tulsa's News and Talk.
4: 80 degrees right now in Jinx, 83 at Tulsa's Severe Weather Station. Coming up on the KRMG Morning News here for this Friday, we'll find some things to do for you. Also, we're going to learn more about those Vesta apartments, former Vesta apartments now. People moving ahead with a new owner. And the Tulsa City Council had some folks out last night just to, give renters answers. They've been asking questions, and Paige Orr was there. She'll report in depth next.
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0: Monday morning. Okay, I'll try and make it.
4: Better be here, Ben. Mm-hmm. 83 at 5:39. A lot of numbers in my head. 103 or so this afternoon. Very hot. I'm looking forward. You know, I don't usually get up that early on the weekends. I like to sleep in, catch up. But I kind of want to get up early tomorrow and Sunday just to enjoy those low 70s and even Sunday morning in the 60s. So might be worth it. We will heat back up next week. So bottom line is enjoy this weekend. It's going to be a little cooler. We just have to get through today first. We'll hear more about that coming up. We do have more top stories now with Ben.
6: Unfortunately, Skyler, I got a couple more numbers here for you. A coal-fired power plant in Choteau will stay online thanks to a $28.5 million federal grant awarded to the Grand River Dam Authority. That funding will pay for major upgrades to Unit 2 at the Grand River Energy Center, expanding the life of the 450-megawatt generating unit that had been scheduled for retirement. Officials say keeping the plant in operation will strengthen Oklahoma's electric grid, help meet growing power demand, and preserve jobs while providing reliable electricity across eastern Oklahoma. All right, let's see if Smokable Products is playing this weekend.
16: I'm Lynn Hernandez with your KRMG Tulsa Rocks Weekend. A really great cover band plays a lot of rock songs at Simi Bar, which is right next door to KRMG at 26th and Memorial. The band is called Sweatin' Bullets. Saturday night at the Lodge on Main in Broken Arrow, you can see Weston Horn. And Sunday night, as per usual, the residency with Paul Benjamin Band at the Colony. I'm Lynn Hernandez on 102.3 KRMG, Tulsa's News and Talk.
4: Now, we've been telling you for weeks about the poor living conditions, the confusion over ownership over at Vesta apartment complexes across town. They have very handful of properties. The Tulsa City Council decided to host a public meeting. They did that last night, try to give people who live there some answers. Fox 23 and KRMG's Paige Orr was there at that meeting. She heard from renters, from former employees of Vesta, also city leaders and lawyers.
22: KRMG goes in depth.
23: City councilors, legal aides, state representatives, and city leaders filled the room to help tenants navigate the ongoing oversight crisis. For people like John Kinner, living in a Vesta property has meant weeks without air conditioning and months of waiting on repairs.
24: My particular emergency right now is that I don't have any air conditioning. And the upstairs unit is leaking into mine and has been for 6 months. So those are the emergency things.
23: Most of the people in the room were seniors from Woodland Manor, a 55 and older community still stuck in limbo without new management since they're not on YSA's portfolio. Cherie McGuire decided to move out just to escape all the craziness, but then Vesta told her she had to pay thousands in fees just to break her lease early.
25: And I came out to find out if that's legal for them to do that, and also just to see what they had to say about what resources we had available to us in the city to help us with our questions.
23: Legal aid and city councilor Lori Dechter-Wright answered questions all evening. Legal aid told Cherie that unpaid services like trash collection could mean Vesta broke their contract first. But it wasn't just renters there. Business owners drove in from out of town, too. Noah Milliken with Priority Roofing drove all the way from the Oklahoma City area just for this meeting. He says Vesta owes his company over $100,000 for unpaid roof repairs and late fees after bad checks and months of getting ghosted.
26: Last one I got ghosted, really he paid $2,500 toward just over $100,000 bill now with late fees. So I've been 17 months and got a couple bad checks in the middle of that.
23: Tenant advocate Hannah Remick also attended to support renters. She used to work for Vesta until she was fired over text by Mark Kulik after speaking up back in 2025. She says people just want to know who's in charge.
27: Fragmented accountability. Often residents will reach out and not hear anything. There's just a huge amount of confusion about who's actually responsible for their homes.
23: As for August rent, legal aid advises tenants to keep detailed receipts of everything and only pay whoever has given official documented notice that they are now in charge. They say they will continue working with renters to help them fight unfair fines and connect them with community resources. That's fine.

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1: I-44 is your inbound on the BA there, that outside lane backing up at the interstate.
0: 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We suggest option number one.
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3: Three.
4: Last week, it was OpenAI. Now, one of the other big artificial intelligence companies, Anthropic, says its AI models hacked into three companies without anyone catching it during testing. This dates back to April. Anthropic didn't say which companies its Claude AI models broke into, but they say they've informed all of those companies and that they only realized it was happening after OpenAI revealed what happened to them. So they went and checked and went, oh, we hacked into companies by accident, too.
3: Two.
4: Well, it's been a little more than a year since Tulsa implemented a curfew downtown for people under 18. This week, Tulsa City Councilors heard from police on how it's been going lately. They say since January, officers have made 33 curfew-related arrests. Ages vary, but check this out. As young as 11 years old, up to 17. That curfew is in effect Friday and Saturday nights downtown from 9 to 6, 9 p.m. to 6 a.m.
3: One.
4: Our top story this morning, triple-digit heat back today. Heat index as high as 150.

0: 15. National Weather Service meteorologist Brad McGavick says we do have a cold front coming through tonight, and that'll make it nicer this weekend.
1: It'll be the low 90s this weekend. It'll warm up into the mid-90s by Tuesday and Wednesday, and then we'll be running up toward 100 by Thursday and Friday.
0: Right, so a short-lived cool down, but enjoy the weekend. I mean, it falls on Saturday and Sunday. You can't ask for much more than that. For today, in addition to the heat, he says we could see a few sprinkles, but chances are pretty low.
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0: Speaking of, low chances or not, we have some pop-up showers just on the west side of the metro and some of those moving in. I actually see a little bit in Owosso right now. Other than that, you got to be out by Keystone Lake to catch some of that, or up by Skytook Lake, interestingly. 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Morning, Laura.
3: Good morning, Skylar.
0: A nice weekend ahead compared to what we're used to, but we have to get through today first.
3: Oh, and today's going to be rough. I know we have a chance for rain in the forecast, but it still looks like temperatures will be in the triple digits today.
0: So extreme heat warning again, but tomorrow and Sunday look fantastic.
3: Oh, yes, they do. High temperature today, 102. We'll have partly cloudy skies, and as for that rain, a few scattered showers around this morning, and then a few thunderstorms possible later in the day as our cold front arrives. That cold front drops our temperatures more than 10 degrees. High temperature on Saturday, only 90. That should be feeling nice with lower humidity. Sunday, 91. Temperatures heating up again next week. I'm certified meteorologist Laura Mock for Fox 23 and 102.3 KRMG, Tulsa's News and Talk.
0: Let me hear from you. 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Sand Springs are at 79. It's 83 at Tulsa's severe weather station.
2: With severe weather threatens our area, it doesn't matter how long it hangs around for. 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
0: Yeah, not a bad idea. I mean, I've been tempted to go with the old school tinfoil. Like, my neighbors probably wouldn't appreciate it much, but I have a bunch of west-facing windows, and it is so hot in there. So, yeah, window tint, whatever you can do.
12: Don't do the aluminum foil.
0: I had neighbors doing that growing up, and I'm like, you know what? Keeps the house cool.
12: You know, it does.
13: Is the local police going to fine us for having dark tint?
0: You're going to get pulled over, yeah. Yeah. Get the little measuring device on it. 5:54, the KRMG Morning News. And coming up, a story from John Saucier.
13: Skylar Cooper.
0: Yeah. All right. I'm just going to trade names. John's back, though, and we'll hear from him in a second after we get some of the day's top stories with Ben.
14: Well, an Owosso man has been sentenced to more than 10 years in federal prison for receiving, possessing, and distributing child sexual abuse material. Prosecutors say 25-year-old Corey Michael John shared explicit videos with an undercover Homeland Security agent through the messaging app Kik. Investigators later seized his electronic devices and found additional illegal material. In addition to his prison sentence, John must register as a sex offender, serve 10 years of supervised release, and pay $24,000 in restitution to identified victims. Two Tulsa women are facing multiple charges after police say they led officers on a pursuit that ended in a crash involving a van carrying two young children. Investigators say 24-year-old Piper Barrett initially fled a traffic stop before switching places with passenger 28-year-old Brittany Wolf during the chase. Police say the vehicle later ran a red light and crashed into the van, leaving an adult, a 10-year-old, and a 4-year-old with minor injuries. Both suspects were arrested without further incident.
0: Here's the story from John Saucier. A man injured during a hiking trip made a bold decision that may have saved his life. This is kind of gruesome.
15: Froze to death plateau. It's tough enough as hikers in Montana approach the state's highest peak. It's even more difficult for 32-year-old David Cifaldi, who slipped and got impaled by his own hiking pole. Cifaldi also happens to be a nurse, and instead of calling in a helicopter to save him, he and his friends walked 10 miles back down to the trailhead. The pole went beneath his left arm and came out his back. There wasn't much blood or pain, so he took the chance. Doctors able to remove the pole, and Cifaldi is now back to work. Ugh. John Saucier, Fox News.
0: I cringe just hearing that. It's one of those things. You know, I'm afraid of being attacked by a bear. Not a big fan of snakes. I'm afraid of being impaled.
12: You're afraid of being impaled.
0: Impaled. It's on my top five.
12: Well, I mean, honestly, what else could you do?
0: You can't pull it out. You'll die.
12: You'll bleed out. You can't just sit there and wait for someone to come help you. You might as well just walk.
0: He knew what to do.
13: I would be the worst paramedic ever, seeing all that stuff.
0: I couldn't do it.
13: I couldn't do it.
0: Those people are amazing that they can walk up to a scene, whatever it is, and deal with it. You know, I'm not wired for it.
13: No, I'm not. But my daughter is. She, you know, she's a trainer for the OU football team. Loves broken bones. Loves. Yeah. I mean, I'm like, Molly, your mom wasn't. She and I were both squeamish. I don't know where you got this.
0: Open mic here.
16: Hey, just a quick heads up. There's nothing nice about 79 or 83 at 6 in the morning.
0: Okay. Check back in with me about 3 or 4 today and see how you like that 79. And here's why, because it's going to be hot. Here's Chief Meteorologist James Adelot.
17: Hey, Skylar, rolling into Friday with a couple of sprinkles and showers this morning. Hot this afternoon, upper 90s to near 100. A couple of redeveloping thunderstorms, mostly south of Tulsa. The weekend, though, incredible. Low humidity, highs both days near 90 degrees. I'm Chief Meteorologist James Adelot from Fox 23 and 102.3 KRMG, Tulsa's News and Talk.
18: Partly cloudy, 81 in Jinx and 82 at Tulsa's Severe Weather Station.
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4: Good morning, 6 o'clock. I'm Skyler Cooper. This is the KRMG morning news on a Friday, 83 degrees right now. We have partly cloudy skies and just scorching hot again this afternoon. We'll check on that in just a second. Coming up, we're going to hear from the new emergency management director, soon to be, for the city of Tulsa, Adam Woodard. It was announced just this week that he would assume that new position, the city announcing a new agency, and he's going to lead it. And we have the latest on that apartment complex, several of them around town that have been taken over by new ownership. The renters getting some more information on what's to come and what's changing. But our top story, we do have some rain chances in the forecast today. In fact, there are some pop-up showers around on the KRMG Storm Center radar right now this morning. We'll see cooler weather this weekend, but that's after the heat this afternoon really cranks up.
5: One more day of heat, humidity, and a few widely scattered showers and thunderstorms, but the weekend will be incredible. Lower humidity, temperatures run well below average for this time of year, maybe in the 80s for a few of us. As we roll into Sunday morning, lows will be in the 60s. Now, Monday, Tuesday, we'll start another warming trend and back in the upper 90s to near 100 by Wednesday.
4: Chief Meteorologist James Adel out there. We'll check the 5-day forecast in a couple of minutes. A couple of texters letting us know about the rain they're in. Joe says it's raining a little bit in Bartlesville. Doug says 24 droplets in 6 seconds in Owosso. I love how specific that is. Thank you for the text. 6:01 right now, more of the morning's top stories with Ben Morgan.
6: Well, as you mentioned, Skyler, Adam Woodard has led TPD's incident management team for a couple decades and will now lead the city of Tulsa's Department of Emergency Management. Woodard says he'll be focusing on public safety education, new technology to enhance warning systems, and gathering local resources.
7: I think that we should never depend on federal money in time of a disaster. I mean, it may not always be there. I mean, we know that that's a resource, that we have to be prepared when it's not there. So we'll be working with a lot of the faith-based initiatives and VOADs, which are Volunteers Active in Disaster.
6: And Woodard has served in multiple disasters, including hurricanes in New York, Florida, and North Carolina. City leaders, legal advocates, and state representatives gathered last night to host a meeting aimed at helping tenants navigate the ongoing crisis surrounding Vesta property management. John Kinnear, a resident at the Barcelona Apartments, said that he's been living without working air conditioning during the brutal summer heat, while also dealing with an ongoing ceiling leak.
8: My particular emergency right now is that I don't have any air conditioning. And the upstairs unit is leaking into mine and has been for 6 months.
6: The overwhelming majority of attendees were seniors from Woodland Manor, 55 and older community left in limbo without new management in place. While the resource session provided immediate legal guidance, residents said full relief will only come when long-term management is settled and basic repairs are finally made. Our top international story, President Trump announced that his Board of Peace has reached an agreement with Hamas on a phased disarmament plan for Gaza.
9: The president saying this agreement is a critical step towards Gaza finally being governed by a new Palestinian government that will work closely with the Board of Peace to help the Palestinian people. At the same time, Israel will have the security it deserves, with Gaza no longer used as a base for terror attacks. The president says the agreement will be carried out in structured phases. As Hamas gives up their weapons, the Israeli forces will withdraw. The International Stabilization Force will then work with a new Palestinian police force to keep Gaza safe.
6: That is Fox's Madeline Rivera. Oklahoma Attorney General Gettner Drummond is asking President Trump to immediately stop a DOJ investigation into the city of Broken Arrow. The DOJ is looking into the city's recent denial of a land application to build a mosque. Drummond argues the investigation by the Trump administration is an example of federal overreach, calling it an unwarranted intrusion into local government. The AG says he's asking the DOJ to withdraw or suspend its investigation and coordinate with his office before taking any further steps. Team coverage, we've got a response from the Broken Arrow Islamic Society.
10: They say in part, and I quote, "We're disappointed in A.G. Drummond's position. The Religious Land Use and Institutionalized Persons Act is a federal law, and it is the federal government's job to enforce it when they have a reasonable suspicion that a local government might have ignored it. We welcome the DOJ's investigation and urge A.G. Drummond to let the investigation proceed and let the results of the investigation speak for themselves." Grant Merrill, 102.3 KRMG, Tulsa's News and Talk.
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4: Checking the five-day forecast now to get you into the weekend, brought to you by Don Carlton Honda, 4141 South Memorial, Fox 23, and KRMG certified meteorologist Laura Mock.
11: One more hot day, Skyler, before things cool off this weekend. High temperature today, 102 degrees, even with a chance for rain. A few scattered showers around this morning, and then we'll clear out for the afternoon hours. Later on in the day, as our cold front starts moving in, we may even see a few thunderstorms spark up along that boundary. Higher chances for that south of Tulsa. Tomorrow morning, waking up in the low 70s. High temperature Saturday, 90 degrees. Mostly sunny skies with a north wind, 10 to 20 miles per hour. Enjoy the lower humidity through the weekend, too. High temperature Sunday, 91. We'll start warming up again next week. I'm certified meteorologist Laura Mock for Fox 23 and 102.3 KRMG, Tulsa's News and Talk.
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13: It's the best drive of the week. Fridays are always a little nicer to us. We do have just some very spotty showers if you are heading north or west out of the metro. That's just going to be enough to be a nuisance on your windshield. Across town, it's quiet right now. No active collisions. Work zones are all in good shape, and that includes Highway 75 down near the Creek Turnpike. 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
4: 2026 has been the year of celebrating Route 66, the centennial this year, and it's not done. I know a lot of the big events have passed, but there's still more things happening, and we'll go out to Sepulpa, hear from KRMG's Kirk McCracken about a new edition out there to celebrate the Mother Road. Also, we'll go more in-depth with Adam Woodard. He's going to lead the City of Tulsa's Emergency Management Department, and we'll learn more about what he plans to do next.
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18: 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We've got you covered with Tulsa's most frequent traffic updates right here on the KRMG Morning News.
4: I think for our bumper music theme today, we should go with MTV, because tomorrow, August 1st, will mark 45 years since this was the first video played on MTV. Do you know what the second video was, guys? Anybody know that history?
19: Is it a Billy Idol song?
4: It is not.
19: Is it a Bengals song?
4: It is not.
19: All right. I'm going to let someone else do some guesses, or we're going to fill the next 45 minutes with me just...
4: Was it, you take, just want to keep
20: was it
4: guessing.
20: Take On Me?
4: No, it was a Pat Benatar song.
10: You Better Run.
4: Yeah. So I think for well,
19: Grant,
4: our team,
19: Grant knew, and he was just going to let me.
10: Yeah, I was just going to let you flounder
4: just,
10: over there.
4: Just die on the vine over there.
19: Thanks, buddy.
4: So request your bumper songs for the morning and MTV, great music videos. Crystal was wondering, like, the first video you remember seeing.
20: I clearly remember the first video I ever saw on MTV.
4: And it was?
20: It was Tears for Fears Shout.
4: Okay. I have great memory because I have no idea.
20: Well, MTV was new to us. We had never seen it. We didn't know anything about it. So the first time we saw a cool music video, that stuck in our head.
19: Honestly, I think MTV was about done with music videos 24/7 by the time I was even had access to cable.
20: Oh, it makes me so sad for you guys.
10: Jimmy Trammell had a great article the other day about a guy that I know named Les Garland, who was a DJ here in Tulsa over at KELI before he went on to help launch MTV
4: oh,
10: with
4: I
10: Bob
4: read
10: Pittman.
4: That. Yeah, that was a cool piece.
10: And Les is like retired over in Branson now.
4: So text us with your song ideas, 918-921-1023, or hit that open mic on the KRMG app. And remember, Monday, be right here Monday morning, 7 o'clock. We have a really big announcement for KRMG, and we're going to do that right at 7 on Monday. You do not want to miss it. Set an alarm, you know, write it down, whatever you got to do. Monday at 7, right here, the KRMG Morning News. And more top stories right now with Ben Morgan.
6: The Route 66 sign is iconic, and now Sepulpa has one specific to their community.
21: Sepulpa has been linked to Route 66 for 100 years, and thanks to the Route 66 Commission, a new sign sits in front of City Hall. The commission's chairman, Thomas Tillison, tells KRMG there were over 40 signs given to individual cities along Route 66, and each were specific to that community. The signs are a symbol of each town's connection to the road, and they're perfect for taking selfies.
22: Not only do they see where you're at, they get to see what's relative to that community, what the community says is who they are.
21: The colorful sign is 6 foot tall with pictures of the TP drive-in, the bronze buffalo, and the 60-foot gas pump. Kirk McCracken, 102.3 KRMG, Tulsa's News and Talk.
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23: I'm Lynn Hernandez with your KRMG Tulsa Rocks Weekend. A really great band plays a lot of Southern classic rock music. A band called Steel Roses will be at River Spear Casino, 5 o'clock somewhere bar. The local band Zero Crossing will be at Lenny's on Saturday night. And Sunday afternoon, Ben Brock's Songwriter Night in the Kendall Woodier District. I'm Lynn Hernandez on 102.3 KRMG, Tulsa's News and Talk.
4: It is 6:12 now on the KRMG Morning News, and KRMG's Crystal Kelly spoke with Adam Woodard. He's going to be the new Emergency Management Director in Tulsa. Crystal, I think you might have done the first interview with Mr. Woodard.
20: I'm pretty sure it was, yeah.
4: So he told us a little bit about his priorities. He takes over August 23rd, and here's what he said about the first 100 days. What does he want to get to doing right away?
7: Always life safety issues are our priority, and that's with any incident anyway. But as an organization, you know, we'll be looking at those things. Are there any threats that we need to constantly stay abreast of? You know, our warning communication system is a big one. You know, we inherited all the outdoor warning system sirens that we have in Tulsa. And we're looking to upgrade those currently. We're talking to a new vendor. We want to enhance that capability. So that'll be an improvement. That's a big one. We want to make sure we maintain the relationships we've developed over the years from the IMT perspective with all the surrounding counties and things like that. But we'll also support the Tulsa County program. I talk to them daily. But there are two programs. The two programs are different in nature. From a county perspective, they serve so many other communities outside of the city limits. It's really a strategic approach, whereas we're very tactical in nature because we have a very strong response. We have a, you know, a more robust set of resources and the still be able to provide mutual aid to other places when needed. I rely less on county resources and things like that where some other communities might. So we're going to stay on top of that. Our threats are different, whether it be chemical. We've got, you know, refineries and pipelines and things like that we monitor all the time. And plus, if you look at it from a man-made perspective, we have a lot of high-profile targets, critical infrastructure, and things like that within the city limits that you may not see in rural areas. So we have to stay on top of that as well.
4: Adam Woodard, he's been with the Tulsa Police Department for close to 30 years. Chief Larson was telling us all about his experience yesterday, and he will soon lead the Emergency Management Department, just now being stood up for the city of Tulsa, starts in a couple of weeks. Sounds like he was pretty ready to go.
20: Yeah, he talked a lot about communication and relationships with other departments and bringing them all together, because when there's good communication, they all work together better.
4: We'll hear more from him coming up at 6:30. Right now, weather and traffic, Chief Meteorologist James Adelot.
5: Hey, Skyler, we're one day away from the weekend. One more hot, muggy day today. A couple of sprinkles and showers this morning, a couple of redeveloping storms south of Tulsa this afternoon. But the weekend, lower humidity, cooler temps, highs both days near 90. I'm Chief Meteorologist James Adelot for Fox 23 and 102.3 KRMG, Tulsa's News and Talk.
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13: We have a really good drive underway on the Will Rogers Turnpike. Those that travel in the Turner Turnpike, Sepulpa on the west side looks good. Even the Muskogee Turnpike pretty quiet coming in and out of Broken Arrow. Yeah, City Street traffic light that is a four-way stop. Heads up here for 21st and Louvre. A recent traffic incident has resulted in some damage and looks like it could be a headache here for just a few weeks. So 21st and Louvre is going to be a four-way stop. That area is also going to be narrowed as crews start to begin to replace parts of that traffic signal. Oklahoma Disaster Restoration Company, ODR, specializing in accidental disasters. 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Not all accidental disasters require an insurance claim. 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
4: Did you know Governor Kevin Stitt has been making a documentary? Tell you all about it. It's called The American Dream. 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
18: 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We're getting you up to speed with the three big things you need to know every 15 minutes.
9: Three.
4: Amazon says it's going to be boosting this year's capital spending on technology, mostly AI, by an additional 10% after they say they delivered strong profits and net sales during the fiscal second quarter. A lot of growth in its cloud computing unit, so Amazon doubling down on artificial intelligence.
9: Two.
4: Oklahoma City has been taking center stage the last couple days as it's hosted the more than a dozen governors for the National Governors Association Summer Summit. Governor Kevin Stitt is the chairman of the NGA, and he is using the moment to show off the state. Other leaders talking about things like AI, energy, healthcare, immigration. Stitt also has released an hour-long documentary. It's called Reigniting the American Dream. It features other governors and business leaders like Mark Cuban talking about their Only in America path to success.
9: One.
4: In our top story this morning, we've had several days of triple-digit heat. We did get a, well, it was 99. It was almost triple digits yesterday, but we're going to have a much nicer weekend.
20: The National Weather Service says we will see triple digits again today, and the heat index could make it feel like 115. But meteorologist Brad McGavick says there's a cold front headed our way.
3: Highs tomorrow on Saturday are actually forecast to be right around 90 degrees in the metro area, and then the low 90s on Sunday. So lower humidities, lower temperatures, it'll be a welcome relief.
20: McGavick says triple digits could return on Thursday. Crystal Kelly, 102.3 KRMG, Tulsa's News and Talk.
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4: Let's get more on that with the five-day forecast brought to you by Don Carlton Honda, 4141 South Memorial, with meteorologist Laura Mock. Morning, Laura.
8: Good morning, Skylar.
4: We're going to be really happy to see low 90s this weekend, but we have to get through possibly a triple-digit day today.
8: Oh, yeah. The forecast right now, 102, but with partly cloudy skies, and some of us might get rain.
4: Where are we going to see that develop today?
8: Yeah, chances this morning are just going to be scattered across the area. Should be pretty light. There is the chance for a few thunderstorms later today as our front arrives. The higher chances for that should be south of Tulsa. So today, hot and humid. The heat index expected to be above 110. Once our cold front really moves through the area, we'll cool off for the weekend. This weekend looks gorgeous. Waking up Saturday morning in the low 70s, high temperature around 90, lower humidity and mostly sunny skies. Sunday's high temperature, 91. As we head into next week, though, temperatures are heating back up through the 90s. I'm certified meteorologist Laura Mock for Fox 23 and 102.3 KRMG, Tulsa's News and Talk.
20: Scattered rain throughout Owosso, 81 in Owosso and 82 at Tulsa's Severe Weather Station.
13: Nice drive in Owosso. Was actually up that way yesterday. Traffic moving very well there through that work zone. We're still in the two-lane configuration. They did shift us. It was at the end of last week or earlier this week. We've had the impact with that on-ramp from 76th Street north to southbound Highway 169. That's still closed. That impact's supposed to go through this afternoon. Notice they were getting a lot of the lighting put in the concrete wall there in the center. They still got a lot of work to do, but it was just nice to see all that progress has been made this summer. 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
4: It's the Friday edition of the KRMG Morning News. We're going to get a little bit later, more in depth on some cool things happening around town this weekend. And after this, we'll get more on today's top local stories, including new school laws. That's up next.
18: 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Okay, not really, but we'll give you the next best thing. The most frequent traffic updates around the clock to help you avoid the worst of it.
11: Three-car crash on the Broken Arrow Expressway near Harvard.
12: Blocking two left lanes on Highway 75 near the Creek Turnpike.
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16: But it was cable that gave us the freedom of choice. For a while, it seemed there was nothing new on the horizon. 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
4: 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We're going to say just, it's pretty wide open. You know, things you remember from MTV, music videos you love. Songs from that era. I'm hoping for some wacky requests. Yeah? Yeah, your average MTV stuff. Like I said, your Billy Idols, your Journey and stuff like that. But, yeah, I'm really looking forward to something weird. Text us what you want to hear, 918-921-1023, or use the open mic on the KRMG app. And more news now with Ben.
6: Well, Bank of Oklahoma is giving back to families facing some of life's toughest moments. The bank presented a $10,000 donation to the Ronald McDonald House of Tulsa through its annual Guide to Giving program, where employees choose a local nonprofit to support. Employee Kevin McGowan nominated the organization after his family stayed there during his son's 58-day NICU stay. Along with the donation, Bank of Oklahoma employees also delivered new toys and games for children and families staying at the house while they receive medical care. Several new Oklahoma education laws are taking effect as students head back to school. Certified teachers receive a $2,000 increase to the state's minimum salary schedule, while elementary students in kindergarten through fifth grade are now guaranteed 40 minutes of daily recess. Looking ahead, public schools will also be required to expand the school year from 166 to 173 instructional days, beginning with the 2027-28 school year.
4: 627, weather and traffic on this Friday morning. Here's Chief Meteorologist James Adelon.
5: TGIF Skyler, a couple of sprinkles and showers for a few of us this morning. Hot this afternoon, upper 90s to near 100. A couple of thunderstorms south of Tulsa could fire up again. But the weekend, amazing. Highs, upper 80s, low 90s, even in the 60s Sunday morning. I'm Chief Meteorologist James Adelon for Fox 23 and 102.3 KRMG Tulsa's News and Talk.
20: Partly cloudy, 81 in Glenpool and 82 at Tulsa's Severe Weather Station.
13: Roadways are in very good shape as you travel the Tulsa Metro. We have a traffic light that is offline down at 91st and Highway 169. Thanks to Jason for the earlier text. Finally got some eyes on it, and it's completely dark. It's not even a flashing red intersection. They've got some of the temporary stop signs out. I just watched a vehicle just blow right through that. So do watch this. It's going to catch some of us off guard. That's 91st on the east side of Highway 169. That's a four-way stop. 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
4: Good morning, 6:30 on a Friday. It's the KRMG Morning News. I'm Skyler Cooper. Partly cloudy right now at 83. Over 100 again this afternoon, but just hang on. The weekend's going to look better. Coming up on the KRMG Morning News, we have information on that curfew that's been downtown for people under 18 for a little over a year now. Police with an update on how it's been going this year so far. And we'll tell you more about what the latest deal is with Israel and Gaza, the peace plan that President Trump announced. Our top story this morning, yeah, it's very hot again this afternoon, highs over 100, heat index pushing 115, but a nice weekend before we heat back up. Chief Meteorologist James Adelot.
5: After a couple of redeveloping thunderstorms this afternoon, our rain chances will be pretty much finished. As we head toward the weekend, though, outstanding weather for an August weekend, lower humidity, high temps run well below average for this time of year. In fact, many of us will be in the 60s Sunday morning, but it won't last long. Temps back into the upper 90s to near 100 by midweek next week.
4: 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Right now, more of this morning's top stories with Ben Morgan.
6: Adam Woodard has been selected to lead Tulsa's new Department of Emergency Management, a 28-year veteran with the Tulsa Police Department. Specializing in incident management, Woodard says he's worked disasters across the country and says relationships and communication are his focus.
23: When you see jurisdictions that have very good relationships with their surrounding communities, other agencies and things like that, it's very apparent how much better their response is because they're all working together instead of siloing their efforts.
6: Woodard says he wants the city to lean into our resources here at home, working together with nonprofits and other local groups during times of crisis because federal money won't always be available. Tulsa police have made 33 arrests under the city's downtown youth curfew so far this year. That according to new data presented to the city council. The curfew applies to anyone under 18 who's downtown without an adult on Friday and Saturday nights from 9 p.m. to 6 a.m. Police say the youngest person arrested was just 11 years old.
25: These are really young kids, a lot of them, like 11, 12, 13. That's young, super young to be out. Mixing, to your point, with people who are of age and partying.
6: City leaders say the curfew helps keep young people safe and allows officers to focus on violent crime, while some counselors are also pushing for more safe, affordable places where teens can gather. We've got the full data at KRMG.com. Our top international story, President Trump announcing a deal he says will mean the disarmament of Hamas and other armed groups in Gaza.
26: In a Truth Social post, President Trump called the work of his Board of Peace a monumental step toward a lasting peace. Provisions of the plan, he said, will result in a Palestinian government in control of Gaza with no harbor for terror groups. It would also, according to the plan, ensure security for Israel. The president said a phased implementation of his 20-point peace plan will commence with Hamas laying down arms, Israel withdrawing its troops, and Gaza patrolled by an international stabilization force working with Palestinian police. A Board of Peace official would only say the process would take some time to implement. Gernal Scott, Fox News.
6: Tulsa leaders and legal advocates packed a community meeting last night as tenants from nearly every Vesta-managed complex showed up looking for answers. Residents have described months of unresolved maintenance, overflowing trash, and confusion about who actually controls their buildings. Seniors from Woodland Manor dominated the crowd, many worried about rent and sudden fees, including one tenant who's told she owed thousands for leaving unsafe conditions.
27: And I came out to find out if that's legal for them to do that, and also just to see what they had to say about what resources we had available to us in the city.
6: Vendors also came forward, including a roofing contractor claiming that Vesta owes more than $100,000 in bounced check repairs. For now, renters are urged to keep written receipts and only pay entities with documented authority while waiting for long-term management and basic repairs to finally stabilize their homes. Oklahoma Attorney General Gettner Drummond is asking President Trump to immediately stop a DOJ investigation into the city of Broken Arrow.
0: The DOJ is looking into the city's recent denial of a land application to build a mosque. Drummond argues the investigation by the Trump administration is an example of federal overreach, calling it an unwarranted intrusion into local government. The AG says he's asking the DOJ to withdraw or suspend its investigation and coordinate with his office before taking any further steps. Grant Merrill, 1023 KRMG, Tulsa's News and Talk.
6: Team coverage, we've got a response from the Broken Arrow Islamic Society. They say in part, quote, "We are disappointed in AG Drummond's position. The Religious Land Use and Institutionalized Persons Act is a federal law, and it is the federal government's job to enforce it when they have a reasonable suspicion that a local government might have ignored it. We welcome the DOJ's investigation and urge AG Drummond to let the investigation proceed and let the results of the investigation speak for themselves." KRMG News Time is 6:35.
10: Checking the five-day forecast now, brought to you by Don Carlton Honda, 4141 South Memorial. Here's meteorologist Laura Mock.
1: Another extreme heat warning today, Skyler, going into effect at noon. Temperatures today in the triple digits with the heat index above 110. There is a chance for rain today, a few scattered showers this morning, and then maybe a few thunderstorms later in the day as our cold front arrives. The higher chances for that will be south of Tulsa. With that cold front coming through, temperatures cool off this weekend, waking up to 73 Saturday morning, high of 90 with mostly sunny skies. Sunday, many of us waking up in the 60s, high temperature 91. We'll start warming up again next week. I'm certified meteorologist Laura Mock for Fox 23 and 102.3 KRMG, Tulsa's News and Talk.
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13: On the big drives or roadways, they're all cooperating. This is including Highway 75 with the Creek Turnpike. If you see any trouble out as you're traveling, hey, we want to know about it. Send us a text to 918-921-1023. That's what Jason did. Notice the traffic light off down at 91st and Highway 169. It is completely dark, not even flashing red. They do have temporary stop signs in place, and I've been noticing some drivers just fly right through that. Be careful. That's on the east side of Highway 169 for 91st. From the Rickert Landscaping and Tree Service Traffic Center, I'm Chase Thompson, 1023 KRMG, Tulsa's News and Talk.
10: We'll get into some more of what's coming up this weekend around town, and later I've got some tickets to give away to the Stray Cats, one more pair of those. 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And our songs today, our bumper music, is all MTV, you know, video era themes. 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
10: Of course. How do you have MTV themed day without some Dire Straits?
4: 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Is that what we're doing here?
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4: Get the forecast and traffic in there as well. So let me just see how it goes. 6:39, the KRMG Morning News. You can tell us what songs you want to hear on our bumper theme today for MTV.

0: couple of other requests that are on here. Dennis wants to hear Motley Crue, Home Sweet Home, because it was 3 months of the most requested song, and it led to a new rule at MTV. Do you know about this, Crystal?
1: I do not.
0: So it was so requested that they said, okay, 30-day maximum on requests for MTV.
1: Wow.
0: So they put a new rule in place.
1: Yeah, they used to do Total Requests Live. Remember that?
0: Yeah. Was that Carson Daly?
1: Yes.
0: Yep.
2: T-R-L.
0: Yeah, that's right. Joe said he wants to hear some ZZ Top, Sharp Dressed Man. Lots of different requests. You can text them in, 918-921-1023. Hit the open mic on the KRMG app either way. And I want to remind you to be right here 7 o'clock Monday morning. We have a very big announcement we're going to make here on the KRMG Morning News. And you don't want to miss it. It's going to be 7 Monday morning. Set an alarm. Write it on your hand. I don't care what you got to do.
3: I'll try and make it.
0: Ben's going to try to be here.
3: Yeah, I'm about to be here.
0: 7 o'clock Monday on KRMG. More of the morning's top stories right now. Here's Ben.
3: A former cafe employee at St. Francis Hospital in Tulsa is accused of stealing more than $130,000 by using fraudulent void transactions at the cash register. Police say Jenny Palacios allegedly voided completed cash sales between 2022 and 2025 and then kept the money. Investigators say surveillance video confirmed this scheme, and court documents state that Palacios admitted to the thefts, saying that she wasn't paid enough. She has been arrested and released on bond while the case moves through the courts. With triple-digit heat in Oklahoma right now, OG&E is offering tips to help customers save energy during the heat wave. First, try to shift any energy usage away from the hottest parts of the day, if possible, by raising your thermostat a few degrees. Each degree a thermostat is raised can help save up to 3% on energy costs. Second, use fans to help keep air inside the house moving. Ceiling fans use about as much electricity as a light bulb, which is much less energy than what's used by the air conditioning unit. Write that down, Skyler. Third, keep curtains and blinds on south and west facing windows closed. And finally, when preparing meals, use a slow cooker, air fryer, or outdoor grill.
4: I'm Lynn Hernandez with your KRMG Tulsa Rocks Weekend at the Casual Cocktail, which I have frequented many times. It's right across the street from KRMG. It's the 27th and Memorial. I've got Roger Sego, the Casual Cocktail Music Director here. I wanted to ask you, Roger, about the lineup. But first, I wanted to give you props. Casual Cocktail's got local bands playing every weekend. So easy for a bar or restaurant just to put in a jukebox and not worry about it.
5: That's true, but you know, there's nothing like connecting with your local musicians when you're there, because not only do you get to hear them and they're all great, but you also get to connect with them in person. And that's something you're never going to get from a national act or a touring act even sometimes. You actually get to meet these people, get to be friends with them, and then you get to hear your friends rock out on stage.
4: Who do you have playing for the month of August?
5: Well, on August 1st, that's Saturday night, we have Wanda Watson Band. That is a great soulful blues rock band, and they have won tons of awards. They've got the hardware to back up their band. Then we've got Juggernaut on Saturday, August 8th at 9:30. All these shows are free, by the way. You don't have to bring a cover charge. We've got Steve McCabe. He is like the James Brown of Tulsa, the hardest working man in entertainment and Tulsa music.
4: That is true.
5: Then on August 15th at 9 o'clock, again, free show. We got the Travis Kidd Band. There's a reason these guys play at casinos and big venue guys. They're really good. August 22nd, I'll actually be playing a solo acoustic act. I like to play all kinds of stuff, so if you want to hear Post Malone's Circles or Bright Lights by The Weeknd on an acoustic guitar and me ruin it, please come out and listen to me. I'd love to have you there.
4: Usually in a band called Dixie Wrecked.
5: Yeah, I've got a few country cover songs maybe that I have still up my sleeve from those days. So
4: love the band name. Okay. Okay, Roger Sego, Casual Cocktail. Thank you, man, for coming by.
5: Thank you for having me, Lynn. I appreciate it.
4: You're welcome. I'm Lynn Hernandez, 102.3 KRMG, Tulsa's News and Talk.
0: 6:44, weather and traffic now. 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
6: Hey, Skyler, rolling into Friday with a couple of sprinkles and showers this morning. Hot this afternoon, upper 90s to near 100. A couple of redeveloping thunderstorms, mostly south of Tulsa. The weekend, though, incredible. Low humidity, highs both days, near 90 degrees. I'm Chief Meteorologist James Adelon from Fox 23 and 102.3 KRMG, Tulsa's News and Talk.
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8: We have a city street collision reported from Mingo just off of I-244. Could be some injury involved, so we'll keep an eye on that area on the big drive. So we still have really good news here as you're heading in. I don't have any work zone slowdowns developing so far. Highway 75 moving very well at the Creek Turnpike. Highway 412 coming into Catoosa. Will Rogers Turnpike all looking good there at 193rd East Avenue.

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0: KRMG Storm Center tones could save your life. Severe thunderstorms and tornadoes are threats in green country.
1: Tornado down right now with debris signature crossing 169.
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0: 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We're getting you up to speed with the three big things you need to know every 15 minutes.
2: Three.
3: President Trump says a deal has been reached for Hamas to disarm and Israel to withdraw its forces from Gaza. A Hamas official confirming the disarmament side of that agreement. It's been 9 months since the U.S. brokered ceasefire was signed. Things have apparently been held up over Hamas's disarming and over the reconstruction of Gaza.
2: Two.
3: Oklahoma Attorney General Gettner Drummond asking the Trump administration to pump the brakes on that DOJ probe into Broken Arrow over their denial of a mosque development. Drummond calls the investigation into BA's zoning laws an example of federal overreach and an unwarranted intrusion into local government.
2: One.
3: Our top story this morning, it's going to be hot today. We do have a cooler weekend. That's the great news. National Weather Service meteorologist Brad McGavick tells us that we'll need to get through some heat and humidity today before we get to enjoy that cool front.
4: Temperatures will reach up into the low 100s for the Tulsa metro area with afternoon heat index values approaching that 110 to 115 mark.
3: Couple of raindrops this afternoon, he says. In fact, as we check the KRMG Storm Center radar this morning, there's some rain around right now. We've got some showers out east of Catoosa off of 412. A lot more rain headed in from the northwest around Skytook, just going over the lake right now. Now, a cold front pushes in tonight, and that's when we see nice cool temperatures to start tomorrow morning. 90s tomorrow, actually high temperatures, low 90s tomorrow and Sunday.
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3: Team coverage with the five-day forecast brought to you by Don Carlton Honda, 4141 South Memorial. Certified meteorologist Laura Mox here. Morning, Laura.
5: Good morning, Skylar.
3: We got one day break from triple digits, 99 yesterday, but we'll probably get there again today over 100.
5: Oh, yeah. We just barely missed out on that yesterday. Likely going to see a high temperature today around 102, but it will be so much cooler this weekend.
3: Yeah, some storm chances today and then looking forward to those lower 90s tomorrow and Sunday.
5: Yeah, it's going to feel great this weekend. Just get through today. High temperature 102, partly cloudy skies, but with a chance for rain, a few scattered showers around early in the day. And then this afternoon, a few thunderstorms can't be ruled out as the front starts pushing through. Higher chances of seeing that should be south of Tulsa. Tomorrow, high temperature 90 degrees, mostly sunny, lower humidity in place through the weekend. A little bit of a north breeze on Saturday, too. That should feel nice. Sunday's high temperature 91, but the sunshine and south winds start heating us up again next week. We'll start off next week comfortable, but could be in the triple digits by next weekend again. I'm certified meteorologist Laura Mock for Fox 23 and 102.3 KRMG, Tulsa's News and Talk.
6: 80 in Claremore and 82 at Tulsa's Severe Weather Station.
7: Heading in from Claremore and Verdigris, the Turnpike looks good as you get into Catoosa. Those leaving South Broken Arrow Creek Turnpike's also looking nice at Olive. Highway 75 for the Tulsa Hills Drive in good shape near the Creek Turnpike and I-44. Not a lot ongoing at the moment. We do have a city street collision now being reported for Mingo that's going to be right at I-244. And we got the traffic light I'm still seeing issues with down off of Highway 169. At 91st, that is on the east side. The west side looks fine. That light is online and cycling, but traffic really now starting to stack up on 91st there on the east side of Highway 169. That is a four-way stop. 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
1: There have been a bunch of gas leaks in Broken Arrow lately. There was another one yesterday. We'll tell you about that. Also, Union Schools needs bus drivers, and they're raising the pay to try to fill those positions. More on that next.
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1: Another request from the text line here. 918-921-1023. 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And yes, I know everybody's saying it. We have already played Video Killed the Radio Star. 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
3: 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The district has approved a $1 an hour raise, bringing starting pay for drivers to $20.19 per hour plus benefits. Union says it still has openings for both bus drivers and mechanics, with paid training available for applicants who don't yet have a commercial driver's license. The district transports more than 10,000 students each year. A gas leak temporarily shut down part of West Fort Worth Street in Broken Arrow on Thursday. Firefighters and crews from Oklahoma Natural Gas responded to the leak just east of Aspen. The situation was quickly brought under control. Officials say the scene has been cleared and that roadway has fully reopened.
1: 6:55 now. I was just, Grant doesn't know it yet, but he forced me to change my habit this morning. Because you gave me this story.
2: Okay.
1: About my water bottle.
2: Yeah.
1: You guys know I keep my my stainless mug over here with water, and I wash it every couple of months. I'll be honest with you. It's just water. I put it right over there on the table, and it's picked up the next day. And I admit, that's probably not the cleanest. You know, I rinse it out, but when I mean like wash, I mean get soap on it and all that.
4: I do the same thing.
1: I rarely do that.
4: And every weekend, the boyfriend's like, give me the cup. I'm washing it.
1: This story says it should be washed daily with hot soap or hot water and soap.
5: Daily?
1: Daily's a lot.
4: I mean, yeah, because mold can grow and stuff like that, but...
1: They say the lid and straw where bacteria can build up the fastest. If it's dishwasher safe, they say do that once a week. I really don't put mine in there. I just don't like... They end up messed up. Your bottle may keep you healthy, but only if it's clean, the story says. So yeah, I went out and scrubbed it this morning in the break room with the Dawn soap.
4: It's that rubber... ring around the lid. That's where the most problem is.
1: That one, okay, so this doesn't have that.
4: And?
1: The Stanley one doesn't have that. They fixed it. But my Yeti over here, where my coffee is, does. I'm just reaching around for all my my mugs here. So this one has that rubber ring you're talking about. I pop that bad boy off about once a week and clean that out.
4: Yeah, it's pretty gross, isn't
1: it? I saw a study on that, and they're disgusting. So if you've never pulled the rubber ring off the lid of your mug, please do that this weekend. They're very dirty. So yeah, Grant, thank you for the reminder to do my
5: bing bong.
1: My biannual cleaning of my water mug. 6:56 on KRMG. After 7 o'clock, we're going to hear more from Brian Kilmeade. Also, I have tickets to Stray Cats right now. Weather and traffic. Here's Chief Meteorologist James Adelot.
6: Hey, Skyler, we're one day away from the weekend. One more hot, muggy day today. A couple of sprinkles and showers this morning. A couple of redeveloping storms south of Tulsa this afternoon. But the weekend, lower humidity, cooler temps, highs both days near 90. I'm Chief Meteorologist James Adelot for Fox 23 and 102.3 KRNG, Tulsa's News and Talk.
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8: We've got a few of us on the roadways. A lot of us, though, do have a nice drive as you're getting across town. Do watch your traffic light down at 91st and Highway 169. That is a four-way stop, and that's going to be on the east side. We've got a large something making its way down I-244 in East Tulsa. It's got an escort. I've been watching this out near the 44-244 split. It is making an eastbound drive right now, and it looks like we may actually have a collision that's occurred here off to the side, so we'll get some more information on that for you. From the Rickert Lane Landscaping and Tree Service Traffic Center, I'm Chase Thompson, 102.3 KRMG, Tulsa's News and Talk.
1: Chase, is it a large something like I showed you the other day? The picture on Elm and Broken Arrow?
8: Yeah, well, whatever it was, it went around this, and now I'm realizing these flashing lights that I now see are a collision. Uh-oh. So we'll have something to talk about.
1: I passed a, I don't know what that was, a tube or a pipe or something the other day?
8: Yeah, Lindsay from our promotions department got stuck behind it, too.
1: I took 5 pictures of it, and that still didn't get the whole thing in the frame. It was... very long messing up traffic. So yeah, we'll keep an eye on that. And the day's top stories next.
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1: Good morning, 7 o'clock. It is cloudy, and we've got some light showers moving into the metro from the northwest. Skytook's Ferry, almost to Sand Springs, seeing that now, but it'll be here soon. We have 83 degrees right now, and it is going to be hot this afternoon, a little hotter than yesterday, in fact. More on that coming right up. And just ahead here on the KRMG Morning News, it's been the year of Route 66 for the centennial, celebrating 100 years, and there's a new addition to celebrate out in Sepulpa we'll tell you about. We also have new information from TPD. They're checking in on how that youth curfew has been going in downtown Tulsa. That's just ahead here. Our top story this morning, if we can get through today's heat, we are in for a really nice weekend, so be ready to enjoy it. But it doesn't last that long, unfortunately.
6: After a few showers and thunderstorms today and one more day of extreme heat and humidity, we'll see a big break coming tomorrow. Lower humidity, milder temps. Temps will run about 5 degrees below average for this time of year. In fact, some of us will be in the 60s Sunday morning, but it won't last long. Highs back in the upper 90s to near 100 by Wednesday and Thursday.
1: Chief Meteorologist James Adelot, five-day forecast is coming up. I want you to be right here at this exact time on Monday. Monday morning, 7 a.m. on the KRMG Morning News. A big announcement, historic announcement here at KRMG. Coming up Monday, 7 a.m. Be right here. 7:02, let's get more of this morning's top stories with Ben Morgan.
3: A 28-year veteran of the Tulsa Police Department has been chosen to head up the city's new Department of Emergency Management.
15: Adam Woodard has led TPD's incident management team for a couple of decades and has served in emergency operations centers during national, state, and local incidents. Woodard says he has seen what works in many jurisdictions and will bring that knowledge to the department. Right now, Woodard says he's working on building a team.
16: We have an administrative person in place. We'll be looking at a finance and grants coordinator to come in and assist us as well, because that's always something we want to stay on top of. Probably next year sometime, we'll be hoping for a deputy director.
15: Woodard says he wants to work on stronger relationships with the rural communities and will focus on public safety education and new technology. Crystal Kelly, 102.3 KRMG, Tulsa's News and Talk.
3: Tulsa City Councilors got a new look at how the downtown youth curfew is working. Tulsa police say they've made 33 curfew-related arrests since January. Most were boys, and the youngest was just 11. Captain Shelley Siebert told councilors that the curfew helps keep kids from becoming victims and frees police to focus on violent crime downtown.
17: Not having another group of children down there that are could be innocent bystanders, if there's a targeted active shooter or these fights or anything like that. That's how the ordinance helps us. It frees us up so we can focus on gun interdiction, violent crime suppression, these fights.
3: Counselors say enforcement should be paired with safe youth spaces so teens have somewhere to go that doesn't cost money. We've got the full data at KRMG.com. A potential breakthrough in the Gaza conflict could be on the horizon.
9: Hamas appears ready, or at least willing, to lay down their arms as long as Israel agrees to finally leave the Gaza Strip. President Trump has announced this agreement is a critical step towards Gaza finally being governed by a new Palestinian government that will work closely with the Board of Peace to help the Palestinian people. At the same time, Israel will have the security it deserves, with Gaza no longer used as a base for terror attacks. This is a major milestone in the implementation of the Trump 20-point plan. The agreement will be carried out in carefully structured phases. As disarmament is completed, Israeli forces will withdraw, and the International Stabilization Force will work with the new Palestinian police force to take responsibility for Gaza being safe for its residents and its neighbors.
3: That's Fox's Peter Ducey at the White House. With triple-digit heat, OG&E is offering tips to help customers save energy.
18: Customers are not currently required to reduce electricity use, but OG&E suggests ways to save energy and lower bills. First, try to shift any energy usage away from the hottest parts of the day, if possible, by raising the thermostat a few degrees. Each degree a thermostat is raised can help save up to 3% on energy costs. Second, use fans to help keep air inside the house moving. Ceiling fans use about as much electricity as a light bulb, which is much less energy than what's used by an air conditioning unit. Third, keep curtains and blinds on south and west facing windows closed. And finally, when preparing meals, use a slow cooker, air fryer, or outdoor grill. Kirk McCracken, 1023 KRMG, Tulsa's News and Talk.
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20: One more triple-digit day, Skyler, before we are treated to a wonderful weekend forecast. Forecast today, 102 degrees. We'll have partly cloudy skies and even a chance for rain around a few scattered showers this morning. And then later on today, cold front starts moving in, and that will change the wind direction, and it could spark up a few thunderstorms, more likely south of Tulsa. Tomorrow, high temperature 90 degrees, mostly sunny, lower humidity. Enjoy the weekend. Sunday, 91. We'll start warming up through the 90s again next week. I'm certified meteorologist Laura Mock for Fox 23 and 102.3 KRMG, Tulsa's News and Talk.
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8: We've got a few things to talk about, which is not that often on Friday. We have situations. If you're heading out to Catoosa, this is for eastbound I-244, just east of 129th East Avenue. You're going to have some activity off in the center median. Watch for those flashing lights. This is not for I-44. Heading out, that's fine. And those coming in, you're not impacted at all for westbound 44 or 244. And then we've got the traffic light. That's a four-way stop. They've actually got some temporary stop signs on 91st at Highway 169. That's on the east side where the northbound ramp connects. And that traffic is getting a little tough there. Those coming in from Broken Arrow on westbound 91st, watch that at Highway 169. Don't just buy the best. 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
19: A lot going down this week across the nation, and Brian Kilmeade is tracking it all. We'll talk with him about it next.
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0: It's the KRMG Morning News. I'm Skyler Cooper. Brian Kilmeade's coming up later today after we're done at 9 o'clock. You'll hear him 9 to 11, but he's with us right now to start the weekend. Good morning, Brian.
1: Good morning, Skyler. What's happening?
0: Well, I wanted to ask you about Anthony Fauci. He pleaded the fifth more than 100 times, and I know that Senator Paul is considering next options. In your view, what happens next?
1: When it comes to Anthony Fauci, I'm not sure if there's any legal things they can do. What I like to see is his assistants. I want to see those people that deleted the files. I want to see those people that filled out the application so he could get $1 million. I want to see some of his support workers who don't have immunity from Joe Biden, who has auto-pen allowed Anthony Fauci, after he begged, to get an immunity, to get shielded from all this.
0: Yeah, it's going to be interesting to see where that goes. So as far as holding it in contempt, that vote they were talking about for the committee, do you see any motion there, any reason to do that?
1: I don't know. Legally, I'm not worried about an 85-year-old going to jail. What I just like to see him is exposed. I want to see him exposed of what he did. You know, you guys were lucky. You're in a state where you had a normal governor. I had a crazy governor. I had a crazy mayor, you know, shutting down everything in New York State. Thankfully, I had a good county executive. But, I mean, the things that we went through, the businesses that were shut down, the schools that never opened, that stayed down because of the 6 feet apart, which he denied doing, which we have him on the record saying, when he talked about kids being a risk and keeping them out of school, those third and fourth graders that are now in ninth grade and 10th grade, relationships they don't have, skills they haven't acquired, the learning deficit they're still dealing with. So I want accountability. What's amazed me, and I shouldn't be amazed, and I'm going to talk about this Sunday on One Nation, is that the media still doesn't get it. The people, you know, the media, not you, that said their laptop wasn't real, that said the Russia hoax is Russia's the only reason President Trump won, that Joe Biden was cognitively okay, that the pandemic, if you got the vaccine, you couldn't get COVID-19. All these things have proved flat out wrong. They never learn. And now Anthony Fauci's been exposed. His diaries reveal he was saying something totally different publicly than he was hearing about locally, you know, from his other professionals. And they seem to be covering for himself. So you would think the media would say, wow, we got this wrong. Let's try to fix it. Like Jake Tapper cashed in after he ignored Joe Biden's cognitive deficit. He decides, I'm going to write a book about how Joe Biden was just brought along and was not really all there. And meanwhile, we've been reporting that all along. And now that Anthony Fauci has been exposed, you still have the media either ignoring it, saying that Rand Paul's on a witch hunt, or people like Senator Andy Kim in New Jersey coming out and saying, I apologize, you are a public servant, you're really a treasure in America. And instead of acknowledging how the guy flat out lied, did gain-of-function research, and might be culpable in the launching of the whole pandemic to begin with.
0: We're talking about Brian Kilmeade. Let's talk about Iran. Things have been escalating again here. Iran has missiles. They've shown they have that capability to still shoot toward our bases in the region, and sadly, we've lost some soldiers. What should the president do now?
1: What the president should do now in Iran is do exactly what he's doing, meeting Camp David. I love the fact that our Gulf allies got together trying to form a coalition. I think we could help lead that. Iran's done a really good job in letting the whole region know we are the enemy. So in case you had any doubt, they hit Egypt. In case you had any doubt, they hit Jordan. In case you had any doubt, they hit Kuwait, Bahrain. UAE has been, I'm not sure why, but exempt now after being the number one target. Saudi Arabia, they've unleashed their proxies from Iraq. From Yemen. So they let everybody know we are the problem. So it's at least time for people to understand that we're not the problem, and our allies have a military, they got money, and they should use it. And I'd love to see some coordination there.
0: Also in that region over with Israel and Hamas, the president says that Hamas now has agreed to disarm Israel to withdraw from Gaza. Your thoughts on that?
1: It's a positive development. Look, do I expect them to actually have a big ceremony as they put in their AK-47s into a big pile and then go to the library to catch up on schoolwork? No. But I do expect some movement in that direction. I see a reason for some IDF troops to leave and maybe eventually go. And I do see Turkey, Egypt, Jordan, and others putting together an international force there. At least there's progress. This is Witkoff and Kushner at their best, where I think in Ukraine and Iran, I don't think they've been helpful.
0: With the president's cabinet, Jay Clayton was confirmed for director of national intelligence. Todd Blanche, is he going to be the AG? Is he going to clear those hurdles?
1: They want to see paperwork that shows the president's not going to use that slush fund and not be immune from IRS. And I think they should get it. The president should not wait till January. I think the Senate is anything but a lock. I think they'll hold the Senate, but you don't know for sure. All they want is just an assurance in writing that the president's not going to reignite that slush fund that he was going to use in order to pay off people that have been wronged by the government, which in theory is okay, but it's impossible to control.
0: Brian Kilmeade coming up 9 to 11 this morning. Have a great weekend.
1: You too. Thanks, Skyler.
0: Checking the KRMG Storm Center radar. We've got some light rain moving through. Skytook, Sperry, Owosso, and Collinsville is getting it right on the edge of Sand Springs right now, and it's headed toward Tulsa. We'll get more on that in the 5-day forecast next.
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10: Red alert traffic means traffic flow is not normal. Crashes, lane closures, construction, slowdowns, and the dreaded
11: all lanes are shut down.
12: There's a wrecker there. There's OHP there.
10: KRMG has the most frequent traffic updates in Tulsa, combined with the most knowledgeable traffic anchors in the city.
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0: Last week it was OpenAI. Now one of the other big artificial intelligence companies, Anthropic, says its AI models hacked into 3 companies basically by accident as well. Nobody caught it until Anthropic heard the story about OpenAI, decided to go check, and they found that Claude had broken into three companies. They didn't say which ones, but they do say they're now all working to try to get it figured out. It's been a little more than a year since Tulsa implemented a new curfew downtown for people under 18. And this week, city councilors heard from police on how it's been going lately. They say since January 1st, officers have made 33 curfew-related arrests. And the ages vary, but they say the youngest was 11 years old, all the way up to 17. Curfew is in effect Friday and Saturday nights from 9 p.m. to 6 a.m. downtown. Our top story this morning, we've got some rain coming through. It's on the northwest side of town right now and some scattered showers elsewhere. But today we're going to have triple-digit heat once again. Heat index as high as 115. That's from meteorologist Brad McGavick at the National Weather Service Tulsa. He says we do get a cold front tonight, and that'll help this weekend.
11: It'll be the low 90s this weekend. It'll warm up into the mid-90s by Tuesday and Wednesday, and then we'll be running up toward 100 by Thursday and Friday.
0: Yeah, we got that rain coming through right now. We'll check the five-day forecast right after this.
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15: Good morning, Skylar.
0: A nice weekend ahead compared to what we're used to, but we have to get through today first.
15: Oh, and today's going to be rough. I know we have a chance for rain in the forecast, but it still looks like temperatures will be in the triple digits today.
0: So extreme heat warning again, but tomorrow and Sunday look fantastic.
15: Oh, yes, they do. High temperature today, 102. We'll have partly cloudy skies, and as for that rain, a few scattered showers around this morning, and then a few thunderstorms possible later in the day as our cold front arrives. That cold front drops our temperatures more than 10 degrees. High temperature on Saturday, only 90. That should be feeling nice with lower humidity. Sunday, 91. Temperatures heating up again next week. I'm certified meteorologist Laura Mock for Fox 23 and 102.3 KRMG, Tulsa's News and Talk.
16: 81 in Jinx and 82 at Tulsa's Severe Weather Station.
0: And red alert.
17: Yeah, this is going to be over in East Tulsa. We've got two collisions for I-244 that are about a mile apart from each other. There is the one that we've been talking about on eastbound 244, just east of 129th East Avenue. That is off in the median. You're going to get around that. There is also a collision at the interchange of Highway 169 impacting the ramps from both eastbound and westbound I-244 onto northbound Highway 169. Those two ramps merge together. Then you get on the highway. It's just very odd that we've got two collisions there working on a stretch of the interstate that we don't have a whole lot of activity on usually. You got a traffic light still offline. It's a headache for 91st down at Highway 169. That's on the east side. That light is a four-way stop. 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
0: I'm going to remind you a lot. Make sure you are listening to the KRMG Morning News right here Monday at 7. We have a really big announcement for the radio station, and that's going to be Monday, 7 a.m. sharp on the KRMG Morning News. Tune in, remind yourself, set an alarm, whatever you got to do. On the other side of this break here on a Friday, we have more of this morning's top stories next.
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21: Just heading out? 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Seriously, he's totally addicted. It's kind of a problem. 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
0: KRMG 724, the KRMG Morning News. Friday, bumper song request day, and it's MTV themed because tomorrow, August 1st, it marks 45 years since MTV launched. We've had several requests for this one today.
22: Kind of forgot about all the flute playing in the beginning.
23: It's really the music video that sold this song, though. I mean, it's a great song, but that music video is so cool.
0: 918-921-1023 is the number to request one. We got a bunch for this on the text line and the open mic on the KRMG app. So let us know what MTV era videos that you want to hear the song for here on the KRMG Morning News for a Friday. We get more of this morning's top stories right now with Ben Morgan.
24: A coal-fired power plant in Shoto will stay online thanks to a $28.5 million federal grant awarded to the Grand River Dam Authority. That funding will pay for major upgrades to Unit 2 at the Grand River Energy Center, extending the life of the 450-megawatt generating unit that's been scheduled for retirement. Oklahoma's electric grid helped meet growing power demand and preserve jobs while providing reliable electricity across eastern Oklahoma.
25: I'm Lynn Hernandez with your KRMG Tulsa Rocks Weekend. A really great cover band plays a lot of rock songs at Simi Bar, which is right next door to KRMG at 26th and Memorial. The band is called Sweatin' Bullets. Saturday night at the Lodge on Main in Broken Arrow, you can see Weston Horn. And Sunday night, as per usual, the residency with Paul Benjamin Band at the Colony. I'm Lynn Hernandez on 102.3 KRMG, Tulsa's News and Talk.
0: 7:26 now on the KRMG Morning News. At 7:40 this morning, we'll tell you more about the meeting that happened last night with people who live in those formerly owned by Vesta apartments, and they've been taken over by a new group now. Paige Orr was at that meeting and basically just gave people an idea of, okay, where do we go from here? You had these places that were ignored and not being treated well. The trash wasn't being taken out. The pools were gross. And now they have new ownership. So it was just a chance for, actually the city councilors called it and, just got all the renters in there, make sure they know what's to be expected and what is to come. So that's coming up at 7:40 here on KRMG. In just a little bit, we're going to hear more from Adam Woodard. He is a longtime Tulsa police officer who's now going to take over as Tulsa's emergency management director. That officially happens August 23rd. That's a new agency the city stood up, and he'll take over here in a couple of weeks, and we'll hear from him in about 3 minutes. Right now, the forecast with Chief Meteorologist James Adelon.
26: Hey, Skyler, rolling into Friday with a couple of sprinkles and showers this morning. Hot this afternoon, upper 90s to near 100. A couple of redeveloping thunderstorms, mostly south of Tulsa. The weekend, though, incredible. Low humidity, highs both days near 90 degrees. I'm Chief Meteorologist James Adelon from Fox 23 and 102.3 KRMG, Tulsa's News and Talk.
27: Rain in 81 in Owosso, 82 at Tulsa Severe Weather Station.
0: And red alert traffic for 244.
17: Yeah, over on the east side of town, if you're exiting I-244 to northbound Highway 169, either direction, those ramps do merge together. That's where a collision has occurred. And then we have activity in the median of eastbound I-244 just east of 129th East Avenue. Trying to get a traffic light back online down at 91st and Highway 169. This is the ramps that it would be for northbound 169. So we're looking on the east side of the highway, but it's 91st there dealing with a pretty good headache if you're coming in from Broken Arrow. From the Rickert Landscaping and Tree Service Traffic Center, I'm Chase Thompson, 102.3 KRMG, Tulsa's News and Talk.
0: Also ahead this morning, I have more tickets to Stray Cats coming to the Cove at River Spirit Casino Resort. We'll give those away before 8 o'clock. And on the other side of the break here, as we check our top stories, how the Attorney General in Oklahoma, Gettner Drummond, says he's trying to get involved with this DOJ investigation into Broken Arrow. Those and more of today's top stories for this Friday up next.
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0: Good morning, 7:30 on a Friday. This is the KRMG Morning News. I'm Skyler Cooper. 83 degrees right now, and we have some rain on the north side of the metro and some scattered showers here and there. You can see it on the KRMG Storm Center radar. Check that weather tab on KRMG.com. But let us know if you're seeing that out on the roads. Be safe, but let us know if you can text or hit the open mic. I don't know where you're seeing that. We're mostly north up on 75, even into Owosso on 169. So it's kind of scattered. And we'll check the weather here more in just a second. Coming up on the KRMG Morning News, Route 66, a big theme this year for the centennial. Sepulpa getting in on the action with something new out there. And also on the way here, we'll introduce you to Adam Woodard. He's going to be the new emergency management director for the city of Tulsa. Our top story, this rain moving through now. The big story this afternoon is going to be the heat. We're pushing triple digits over 100 this afternoon. Heat index even higher. A great weekend, though. Chief Meteorologist James Adelot says we'll start feeling that cool down tonight.
26: One more day of heat, humidity, and a few widely scattered showers and thunderstorms, but the weekend will be incredible. Lower humidity, temperatures run well below average for this time of year. Maybe in the 80s for a few of us. As we roll into Sunday morning, lows will be in the 60s. Now, Monday, Tuesday, we'll start another warming trend and back in the upper 90s to near 100 by Wednesday.
0: Fox 23 and KRMG Chief Meteorologist James Adelot there in our 5-day forecast, less than 5 minutes away. 7:31 right now. Let's get more of this morning's top stories with Ben Morgan.
12: Adam Woodard has led TPD's incident management team for a couple decades, and he'll now lead the city of Tulsa's Department of Emergency Management. Woodard says he'll be focusing on public safety education, new technology to enhance warning systems, and gathering local resources.
28: I think that we should never depend on federal money in time of a disaster. I mean, it may not always be there. I mean, we know that that's a resource, that we have to be prepared when it's not there. So we'll be working with a lot of the faith-based initiatives and OADS, which are Volunteers Active in Disaster.
12: Woodard has served in multiple disasters, including hurricanes in New York, Florida, and North Carolina. Our top international story, there could be a major deal in Gaza. Here's details from ABC News Chief Global Affairs anchor Martha Raddatz.
29: President Trump announcing U.S. negotiators have reached a deal with Hamas to lay down its weapons and relinquish its control over Gaza. U.S. officials who briefed reporters late last night say Hamas has agreed to disarm and transfer power in Gaza, as long as Israel withdraws from the Strip. The proposed move, part of a peace deal announced by President Trump and his newly formed Board of Peace.
12: So far, though, there are very few details about the plan, and neither Hamas nor Israel have commented yet.
24: Oklahoma Attorney General Gettner Drummond is asking President Trump to immediately stop a DOJ investigation into the city of Broken Arrow. The DOJ is looking into the city's recent denial of a land application to build a mosque. Drummond argues the investigation by the Trump administration is an example of federal overreach, calling it an unwarranted intrusion into local government. The AG says he's asking the DOJ to withdraw or suspend its investigation and coordinate with his office before taking any further steps. Team coverage, we got a response from the Islamic Society of Tulsa.
1: They say in part, and I quote, "We're disappointed in AG Drummond's position. The Religious Land Use and Institutionalized Persons Act is a federal law, and it is the federal government's job to enforce it when they have a reasonable suspicion that a local government might have ignored it. We welcome the DOJ's investigation and urge AG Drummond to let the investigation proceed and let the results of the investigation speak for themselves." Grant Merrill, 102.3 KRMG, Tulsa's News and Talk.
24: The Route 66 sign is iconic, and now Sepulpa has one specific to their community.
10: Sepulpa has been linked to Route 66 for 100 years, and thanks to the Route 66 Commission, a new sign sits in front of City Hall. The Commission's chairman, Thomas Tillison, tells KRMG there were over 40 signs given to individual cities along Route 66, and each were specific to that community. The signs are a symbol of each town's connection to the road, and they're perfect for taking selfies.
11: Not only do they see where you're at, they get to see what's relative to that community, what the community says is who they are.
10: The colorful sign is 6 foot tall with pictures of the TP drive-in, the bronze buffalo, and the 60-foot gas pump. Kirk McCracken, 102.3 KRMG, Tulsa's News and Talk.
24: The Bank of Oklahoma is giving back to families facing some of life's toughest moments. The bank presented a $10,000 donation to the Ronald McDonald House of Tulsa through its annual Guide to Giving program, where employees choose a local nonprofit to support. Employee Kevin McGowan nominated the organization after his family stayed there during his son's 58-day NICU stay. Along with the donation, Bank of Oklahoma employees also delivered new toys and games for children and families staying at the house while they receive medical care. KRMG News Time is 7:35.
13: 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I'm Skyler Cooper. 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Here's Fox 23 and KRMG meteorologist Laura Mock.
14: One more hot day, Skyler, before things cool off this weekend. High temperature today, 102 degrees, even with a chance for rain. A few scattered showers around this morning, and then we'll clear out for the afternoon hours. Later on in the day, as our cold front starts moving in, we may even see a few thunderstorms spark up along that boundary. Higher chances for that south of Tulsa. Tomorrow morning, waking up in the low 70s. High temperature Saturday, 90 degrees. Mostly sunny skies with a north wind, 10 to 20 miles per hour. Enjoy the lower humidity through the weekend, too. High temperature Sunday, 91. We'll start warming up again next week. I'm certified meteorologist Laura Mock for Fox 23 and 102.3 KRMG, Tulsa's News and Talk.
27: Rain and 81 in Sand Springs, 82 at Tulsa Severe Weather Station.
25: Red alert traffic, how's 244 looking?
23: Yeah, we had traffic getting around these areas just fine, Skyler, but it's really odd where it is. We got a collision here that's occurred in the median of eastbound I-244 just east of 129th East Avenue. You'll see that activity still off on the grass. A lot of the first responders have left, but that's still a scene. And then we've got a scene as you exit off of I-244 to go north on Highway 169. Those ramps, both from eastbound and westbound, merge together. That's where collisions occurred. And then we've got a traffic light they're trying to get back online for 91st at Highway 169. That's westbound 91st really backing up. Watch that if you're coming in from Broken Arrow. Normal troubled spots are just starting to slow. Highway 75 at the Creek Turnpike and then Highway 169 busy up in Owosso. 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
13: Are these tickets to give away to Stray Cats before 8 a.m., so stay right where you are. And on the other side of this break, we'll go in depth with Fox 23 and KRMG's Paige Orr. She was at the meeting last night where folks who were affected by this Vesta Apartments debacle that's now been taken over by someone else. So everybody could get an update on where things stand, and we'll find out together next.
2: Is that just a thunderstorm or something much worse? Severe weather can strike fast. 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
4: A warning was just issued for this storm. It's moving fast.
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2: I'm watching the KRMG Storm Center radar, and we've had showers moving this way, but they're just kind of dying off a little bit as they get closer to downtown, so it's really not moving in here much. We did get a text. Misha in Sand Springs said it was raining out there a couple minutes ago, and I still see that on the radar. Looks like if you're in Owosso, part of Collinsville, you're coming down 75 from Skytook, you're going to see some of it. Most of Tulsa, though, for the bulk of the cities, it's not seeing it. So you can follow along. The KRMG Storm Center radar is on the KRMG website, krmg.com. Click the weather tab. We'll check more on the forecast because it is going to be hot this afternoon, but a nice weekend here. We're all in a great mood, I think, because it's Friday and we have something really cool coming on Monday. And the weekend is going to be nice. Do you I know you always get outside no matter the weather. You guys went floating down the river in 100 degrees last weekend. So what are you doing this weekend?
3: I'm trying to think of something outside. If not, I'm just going to be in the garden.
2: Yeah.
4: In the garden.
3: Checking on my watermelons and my two stalks of corn.
2: You have any sunflowers?
3: No, I actually don't this year. I planted a whole bunch, but the squirrels ate them all.
2: Me and Amanda on the text line are just comparing notes about our birds. She had a bird lay eggs in the wreath on her front door.
3: Oh, that's cool.
2: And they've hatched. So she sent us pictures. And we had a mourning dove lay eggs in our backyard in a planter. But unfortunately, it's in direct sun all day. So I'm kind of worried about them.
3: Just put up a little umbrella.
2: That's exactly what Tessa said. She wants
3: just a tiny one.
2: She wants me to move. She either wanted to buy a tiny one and clip it on the top, or she wanted me to move our giant, you know, like, it's heavy as all get out. Move that for the birds. So I don't know what we're going to do, but they did hatch. So far, so good.
3: Did they? Oh, that's the most fun is when you can check them every single day.
2: 7:41. Let's get more of today's top news stories with Ben Morgan.
5: Pentagon officials are pushing back against reports of dwindling U.S. munitions as the war in Iran continues.
6: The Center for Strategic and International Studies issued a report cautioning about the depletion of some key U.S. weapons, including Patriot missiles and other interceptors, saying the levels of some of them at less than half of what they were pre-Iran war. Pentagon spokesman pushed back against the report, saying the U.S. has everything it needs to execute all orders of the president. The State Department announcing up to $15 million reward for any financial disruptions of Iran's Revolutionary Guard. That includes targeting and disrupting phony front companies used to fund Iran's guard.
5: That's Fox's Steve Harrigan in Tel Aviv. Wagner Community Hospital, says it's working to resolve financial issues after missing the repayment deadline on a $1.4 million loan from the city of Wagner. Hospital leaders had planned to repay the loan using Medicaid reimbursements, but city officials say that money has not yet been returned. Hospital officials acknowledge the debt and say they expect to have an update soon. Leaders say keeping the hospital open is critical, with more than 230 employees and emergency health care services that many residents rely on.
2: Well, we've been telling you for weeks now about the poor living conditions and the confusion, honestly, over ownership at what were called Vesta apartment complexes. It's a different company now.
3: Last night, the Tulsa City Council hosted a public meeting, and that was to try and give some renters some answers.
0: KRMG goes in depth.
2: Fox 23 and KRMG's Paige Orr was at that meeting. She heard from those renters and from employees, also city leaders and lawyers.
7: City councilors, legal aides, state representatives, and city leaders filled the room to help tenants navigate the ongoing oversight crisis. For people like John Kinner, living in a Vesta property has meant weeks without air conditioning and months of waiting on repairs.
8: My particular emergency right now is that I don't have any air conditioning. And the upstairs unit is leaking into mine and has been for 6 months. So those are the emergency things.
7: Most of the people in the room were seniors from Woodland Manor, a 55 and older community still stuck in limbo without new management since they're not on YSA's portfolio. Cherie McGuire decided to move out just to escape all the craziness, but then Vesta told her she had to pay thousands in fees just to break her lease early.
9: And I came out to find out if that's legal for them to do that, and also just to see what they had to say about what resources we had available to us in the city to help us with our questions.
7: Legal aide and city councilor Lori Dechter-Wright answered questions all evening. Legal aide told Cherie that unpaid services like trash collection could mean Vesta broke their contract first. But it wasn't just renters there. Business owners drove in from out of town, too. Noah Milliken with Priority Roofing drove all the way from the Oklahoma City area just for this meeting. He says Vesta owes his company over $100,000 for unpaid roof repairs and late fees after bad checks and months of getting ghosted.
4: Last one I got ghosted, really he paid $2,500 toward just over $100,000 bill now with late fees. So yeah, been 17 months and got a couple bad checks in the middle of that.
7: Tenant advocate Hannah Remick also attended to support renters. She used to work for Vesta until she was fired over text by Mark Kulik after speaking up back in 2025. She says people just want to know who's in charge.
10: Fragmented accountability. Often residents will reach out and not hear anything. There's just a huge amount of confusion about who's actually responsible for their homes.
7: As for August rent, legal aid advises tenants to keep detailed receipts of everything and only pay whoever has given official documented notice that they are now in charge. They say they will continue working

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1: Not very well. This light's off. It's not even flashing. It's a four-way stop with stop signs in place. Westbound 91st backing all the way to Garnet. That's a headache trying to get to the highway. We have a lot of us now just traveling. Work zones are busy. Highway 75, the Creek Turnpike. Creek Turnpike down in South Broken Arrow. Even just see the Broken Arrow Expressway now slowing a little near I-44. 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
2: Did you know Governor Kevin Stitt's working on a documentary? Actually not working on, it's done. It's, you can watch it online right now. I'll tell you more about that and how he is hosting a couple dozen, or at least over one dozen, of the state's governors from across the country here in Oklahoma this week. Started yesterday, and we'll tell you more about that. We'll check that five-day forecast coming up. And I want to make sure you remember and set a reminder, be with us Monday morning, 7 o'clock. A big announcement from KRMG, straight up 7 a.m. on Monday here for the KRMG Morning News. Join us live for some big news. We'll have more of today's top stories for this Friday next.
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5: Severe weather is a fact of life, but being informed doesn't have to be stressful. 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
7: Three.
2: Amazon's doubling down on AI. They say they're going to increase this year's capital spending on technology, mostly in artificial intelligence, adding another 10% of spending onto that. They say there's been a lot of growth in their cloud computing unit, and they're going further in on AI.
7: Two.
2: Oklahoma City takes center stage as it is hosting over a dozen governors for the National Governors Association Summer Summit. Governor Kevin Stitt is the chairman of the NGA, and he's using the moment to show off Oklahoma while leaders are tackling topics like AI and energy, healthcare, immigration. Stitt has released an hour-long documentary called Reigniting the American Dream. I found it on YouTube this morning if you wanted to watch it. It features governors and business leaders like Mark Cuban talking about their Only in America paths to success.
7: One.
2: And our top story this morning on the weather, it's going to be very hot again this afternoon, but we do have a nice weekend ahead. So if we can get through today, we'll enjoy Saturday and Sunday.
8: The National Weather Service says we will see triple digits again today, and the heat index could make it feel like 115. But meteorologist Brad McGavick says there's a cold front headed our way.
9: Highs tomorrow on Saturday are actually forecast to be right around 90 degrees in the metro area, and then the low 90s on Sunday. So lower humidities, lower temperatures, it'll be a welcome relief.
8: McGavick says triple digits could return on Thursday. Crystal Kelly, 102.3 KRMG, Tulsa's News and Talk.
2: Checking the KRMG Storm Center radar right now, we do have rain moving into the Tulsa metro. It's lighter than it was as it approached, but got some light showers over downtown and right into Midtown. So that is moving through on this Friday morning.
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0: of Memorial with Fox 23 and KRMG meteorologist Laura Mock. 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
1: Good morning, Skylar.
0: We're going to be really happy to see low 90s this weekend, but we have to get through possibly a triple-digit day today.
1: Oh, yeah, the forecast right now, 102, but with partly cloudy skies, and some of us might get rain.
0: Where are we going to see that develop today?
1: Yeah, chances this morning are just going to be scattered across the area, should be pretty light. There is the chance for a few thunderstorms later today as our front arrives. The higher chances for that should be south of Tulsa. So today, hot and humid, the heat index expected to be above 110. Once our cold front really moves through the area, we'll cool off for the weekend. This weekend looks gorgeous. Waking up Saturday morning in the low 70s, high temperature around 90, lower humidity and mostly sunny skies. Sunday's high temperature, 91. As we head into next week, though, temperatures are heating back up through the 90s. I'm certified meteorologist Laura Mock for Fox 23 and 102.3 KRMG, Tulsa's News and Talk.
2: Rain moving into Sepulpa and 80 degrees. It is 82 at Tulsa's Severe Weather Station.
3: We're going to keep it focused on 91st and Highway 169. It is looking awful right now. This would be, see, what's at 91st? It's Washington. If you're coming in from Broken Arrow on Washington westbound, once you get west of Garnett, yeah, 91st is backed all the way to Garnett. The traffic light there at Highway 169 is a four-way stop. There's a lot of us trying to get through. On the west side of the highway, that's okay. That light is on. So the 91st and Mingo approach, you're looking fine if you're eastbound on the street. Highways are busy. Highway 75 at the Creek of the Creek Turnpike for South Broken Arrow. Looking at Highway 169 right at the BA right at I-44. You can tell a lot of us have somewhere to be here in the next 10 minutes. 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
0: Some tickets to see the Stray Cats. 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
0: Congratulations, David, in Tulsa. Just won those tickets to see the Stray Cats. Producer Grant, I think that was the bottom of the prize drawer, right? So we're
10: for today. So.
0: All right. Well, congratulations to David and everybody who won tickets this week. We'll have more for you coming up hopefully next week for another great show. We have a lot of really cool things that come through Tulsa, a lot of our great venues, and so we'll be here to give you those tickets. 7:56 now. Let's check more of this morning's top stories with Ben.
11: Hey, heads up. Several new Oklahoma education laws are taking effect. As students head back to school, certified teachers will receive a $2,000 increase to the state's minimum salary schedule, while elementary students in kindergarten through fifth grade will now be guaranteed 40 minutes of daily recess. Looking ahead, public schools will also be required to expand the school year from 166 to 173 instructional days, beginning with the 2027-28 school year.
12: I'm Lynn Hernandez with your KRMG Tulsa Rocks Weekend. A really great band plays a lot of Southern classic rock music. A band called Steel Roses will be at River Spear Casino, 5 o'clock somewhere bar. The local band Zero Crossing will be at Lenny's on Saturday night. And Sunday afternoon, Ben Brock's Songwriter Night in the Kendall Woodier District. I'm Lynn Hernandez on 102.3 KRMG, Tulsa's News and Talk.
0: And right now we have some rain moving through the area. It's pretty light, but it's going across downtown, midtown, about to cross 169, kind of by the I-44 interchange. So nothing too heavy, but just be prepared for that. And let's check the forecast ahead because it's going to be hot today. Here's James Adelot.
13: TGIF Skyler, a couple of sprinkles and showers for a few of us this morning. Hot this afternoon, upper 90s to near 100. A couple of thunderstorms south of Tulsa could fire up again. But the weekend, amazing. Highs, upper 80s, low 90s, even in the 60s Sunday morning. I'm Chief Meteorologist James Adelot for Fox 23 and 102.3 KRMG. Tulsa's News and Talk.
14: A little rain in Catoosa, 81 degrees and 82 at Tulsa's Severe Weather Station.
3: As we look at the metro as a whole right now, Highway 75 northbound is going to be the tough spot for us. The Creek Turnpike as you come into Tulsa Hills. In Midtown, eastbound I-44 is looking a little tough at the Broken Arrow Expressway. That always happens right around this time. If you're traveling the BA, you have a good drive in Broken Arrow and really through Midtown onto downtown Tulsa. Other work zones for Owosso, Catoosa, and South Broken Arrow in pretty good shape. Coming in from Broken Arrow towards Highway 169, it's 91st that we want to avoid. Traffic light is offline at 91st to 169, and that westbound traffic is now backing to the other side of Garnett as you come in from Broken Arrow. From the Rickert Landscaping and Tree Service Traffic Center, I'm Chase Thompson, 102.3 KRMG, Tulsa's News and Talk.
0: Coming up on our 20-minute nonstop news and talk block here on the KRMG Morning News, and when we get there, we're going to talk more and hear from Adam Woodard, who's going to be the new Emergency Management Director for Tulsa. Crystal spoke with him in his first interview after being announced as that new leader. He's a nearly 30-year veteran of the police department, so he is well-trained, well-prepared, has a lot of experience in this area. We'll hear more from him and more on that hot forecast, but great weekend up next.
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0: Good morning, 8 o'clock. I'm Skyler Cooper on Friday. This is the KRMG morning news. Thanks for listening. We have some light rain right now, and it's dropped us a couple of degrees. 80 right now officially in Tulsa, but it's going to be hot again later this afternoon. More on that coming up. Also ahead here on the KRMG morning news, why Attorney General Gettner Drummond is asking the Trump administration to push pause on that DOJ investigation into Broken Arrow. And we're hearing from Tulsa police after a little more than a year now of that juvenile curfew downtown Tulsa. How is it going? What have they seen? Well, we'll hear from them coming up in just a second. Our top story, it is going to be very hot again this afternoon. We're back over 100. Yesterday, just 99 degrees, but we'll be over triple digits again. Heat index today, about 115. We do have a nice weekend, though.
13: After a couple of redeveloping thunderstorms this afternoon, our rain chances will be pretty much finished. As we head toward the weekend, though, outstanding weather for an August weekend, lower humidity, high temps run well below average for this time of year. In fact, many of us will be in the 60s Sunday morning, but it won't last long. Temps back into the upper 90s to near 100 by midweek next week.
0: Fox 23 and KRMG chief meteorologist James Adelot there, and we'll check the five-day forecast. Find out more about that heating back up next week here in just a few minutes. 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
11: Adam Woodard has been selected to lead Tulsa's new Department of Emergency Management. A 28-year veteran with the Tulsa Police Department specializing in incident management, Woodard says he's worked with disasters across the country and says relationships and communication are his focus.
10: When you see jurisdictions that have very good relationships with their surrounding communities, other agencies and things like that, it's very apparent how much better their response is, because they're all working together instead of siloing their efforts.
11: Now, Woodard says he wants the city to lean into our resources here at home, working together with nonprofits and other local groups during times of crisis, because federal money won't always be available. Tulsa police say they've made 33 arrests under the city's downtown youth curfew so far this year. That according to new data presented to the city council. The curfew applies to anyone under 18 who is downtown without an adult on Friday and Saturday nights from 9 p.m. to 6 a.m. Police say the youngest person arrested was just 11 years old.
16: These are really young kids, a lot of them, like 11, 12, 13. That's young, super young to be out. Mixing, to your point, with people who are of age and partying.
11: City leaders say the curfew helps keep young people safe and allows officers to focus on violent crime, while some counselors are also pushing for more safe, affordable places where teens can gather. We have the full data at KRMG.com. Our top international story, President Trump announcing a deal he says will mean the disarmament of Hamas and other armed groups in Gaza.
20: In a Truth Social post, President Trump called the work of his Board of Peace a monumental step toward a lasting peace. Provisions of the plan, he said, will result in a Palestinian government in control of Gaza with no harbor for terror groups. It would also, according to the plan, ensure security for Israel. The president said a phased implementation of his 20-point peace plan will commence with Hamas laying down arms, Israel withdrawing its troops, and Gaza patrolled by an international stabilization force working with Palestinian police. A Board of Peace official would only say the process would take some time to implement. Gernal Scott, Fox News.
11: Tulsa leaders and legal advocates packed a community meeting last night as tenants from nearly every Vesta-managed complex showed up looking for answers. Residents described months of unresolved maintenance, overflowing trash, and confusion about who actually controls their buildings. Seniors from Woodland Manor dominated the crowd, many worried about rent and sudden fees, including one tenant who was told she owed thousands for leaving unsafe conditions.
21: And I came out to find out if that's legal.
1: legal for them to do that, and also just to see what they had to say about what resources we had available to us in the city.
11: The vendors also came forward, including a roofing contractor, claiming that Vesta owes more than $100,000 in bounced check repairs. For now, renters are urged to keep written receipts and only pay entities with documented authority while waiting for long-term management and basic repairs to finally stabilize their homes. KRMG News Time is 8:05.
0: Now the five-day forecast brought to you by Don Carlton Honda, 4141 South Memorial, with certified meteorologist Laura Mock.
21: Another extreme heat warning today, Skylar, going into effect at noon. Temperatures today in the triple digits with the heat index above 110. There is a chance for rain today, a few scattered showers this morning, and then maybe a few thunderstorms later in the day as our cold front arrives. The higher chances for that will be south of Tulsa. With that cold front coming through, temperatures cool off this weekend, waking up to 73 Saturday morning, high of 90 with mostly sunny skies. Sunday, many of us waking up in the 60s, high temperature 91. We'll start warming up again next week. I'm certified meteorologist Laura Mock for Fox 23 and 102.3 KRMG, Tulsa's News and Talk.
2: 81 in Broken Arrow and 82 at Tulsa's Severe Weather Station.
11: We've got some city street collisions, activity at 51st in Peoria. There could be some injury with that. First responders there, Peoria, just off of I-44. We got a collision over near the mall from Memorial, 66th and Memorial. That's got a handful of vehicles involved. Also, injury could be a thing. So do watch for that. We've got even an injury collision over in West Tulsa, west of Town West. Not going to mention that a whole lot that's going to be over on 65th West Avenue, going to be out of our way. But sign here, a lot of us are getting out and traveling. Traffic light at 91st and Highway 169 has been offline most of the morning, and this is still an impact for westbound 91st. Your headache is starting back at Garnett as you try to get to Highway 169. The lights on the west side of the highway are looking good. If you're coming from Mingo towards Highway 169, you will have a good drive. From the Rickert Landscaping and Tree Service Traffic Center, I'm Chase Thompson, 102.3 KRMG, Tulsa's News and Talk.

0: 8:07 on a Friday morning. I don't know if everybody else feels it, but we're all in a good mood here this morning. We're just excited about low 90s. I never thought I'd be so excited for 90 degree temperatures, but after triple digits this long and another one today, I'll take it.
1: Might have to open the windows this weekend.
0: Yeah, especially in the morning, like Saturday night, Sunday morning, we'll fall into the 60s.
2: I heard that in the forecast, and I almost leaped from my chair with excitement.
0: Would it be leapt?
2: Nope.
0: Okay.
2: You probably would be leapt, but that's how excited I am. Just throwing out the grammar.
0: Right now on the KRMG Storm Center radar, got some light showers coming through. I thought it was going to be a little heavier rain, but it's let up a little bit as it's come into town. If you're down on the turnpike, like between Sepulpa and Kellyville, maybe even down to Bristow, it's a little heavier. Through Tulsa, midtown parts of, starting to get into South Tulsa, kind of by the mall, get the rain there. If you're up northeast, say, it's kind of moving through you now, but if you've, had that in Ooliga just letting up. But a little bit of rain coming through this morning. It's 8:08 on the KRMG Morning News. I want to remind you, please tune in Monday morning. We have a huge announcement here on the KRMG Morning News, and we're going to tell you at straight up 7 o'clock on Monday. Put an alarm on your phone, set a reminder, sticky note on your dashboard, whatever you got to do. Tune in 7 o'clock on Monday, and I'll make a big announcement here for KRMG. I'm excited to tell you what's going on. That's coming up Monday, 7 a.m. Crystal, you got a chance to talk with Adam Woodard. He's going to be the new emergency management director for the city of Tulsa. Longtime police officer.
3: Yes.
0: And his experience in, he does so much more than just everyday police work. I mean, he's responded to natural disasters across the country.
3: Across the country, he's been to several hurricane sites. I believe it was Sandy in New York. He's been to Florida.
0: He went to Irma.
3: Yes. So he's really worked through that. He also was big with the St. Francis shooting. So he has done disasters and all kinds of different incidents. He's been on standoffs and, you know, just anything you can possibly think of. Adam has been there and been a part of it.
0: He'll take over the role August 23rd. This is the newly created emergency management department for the city. Remember, there was always the, for decades, the Tulsa Area Emergency Management Agency, and that was a collection of city and county resources. And after some changes last year, the county set up its own department and the city is setting up its own department. Mayor Nichols chose Mr. Woodard to run it, and he'll take over August 23rd. He told Crystal a little bit about what his first priorities would be.
4: Always life safety issues are a priority, and that's with any incident anyway. But as an organization, you know, we'll be looking at those things. Are there any threats that we need to constantly stay abreast of? You know, our warning communication system is a big one. You know, we inherited all the outdoor warning system sirens that we have in Tulsa, and we're looking to upgrade those currently. We're talking to a new vendor. We want to enhance that capability, so that'll be an improvement. That's a big one. We want to make sure we maintain the relationships we've developed over the years from the IMT perspective with all the surrounding counties and things like that. But we'll also support the Tulsa County program. I talk to them daily. But there are two programs. The two programs are different in nature. From a county perspective, they serve so many other communities outside of the city limits. It's really a strategic approach, whereas we're very tactical in nature because we have a very strong response. We have a more robust set of resources and still be able to provide mutual aid to other places when needed. But I rely less on county resources and things like that where some other communities might. So we're going to stay on top of that. Our threats are different. Whether it be chemical, we've got, refineries and pipelines and things like that we monitor all the time. And plus, if you look at it from a man-made perspective, we have a lot of high-profile targets, critical infrastructure and things like that within the city limits that you may not see in rural areas. So we have to stay on top of that as well.
0: That's Adam Woodard. He's going to be the emergency management director for Tulsa. 20-some minute conversation with Crystal. We'll put this up on the KRMG Morning News podcast. And he talked about, Crystal, you asked him if there was anything like missing or lacking that he thought he wanted to address right away. And the good news was he said that, yes, it's a new department, but a lot of the resources are already there.
4: The response that the city has available to them is really strong. We have a lot of resources. We have a lot of well-trained people. We're not lacking there. I really want to enhance the public education side of it to make sure they understand there's no misunderstanding about, what certain things are meant for. Tornado sirens, again, are not meant to wake you up at night in your house. flood sirens are not meant to tell you that an intersection you're looking at is flooded. They're meant for catastrophic events such as, you know, a dam breaking, the levee breaches, a reservoir collapse, things like that. So it really, it goes back to that public information piece and public education that we want to keep pushing out. So there's not misunderstandings. There's myths out there and things like that. You know, the Turnaround Don't Drown program has been around for years and years, and yet we continuously have people that are not following that. So we want to kind of reinforce that as well, because that cuts down on how many resources we have to dedicate for these. You know, if we've got a rising floodwaters in an intersection per se, or a road that has water going over, it's not necessarily a flash flood, but it doesn't mean you should be driving through it either.
0: Adam Woodard is going to be the new Emergency Management Director for Tulsa starting August 23rd. 8:13, let's check weather and traffic here on the KRMG Morning News. And here's Chief Meteorologist James Adelot.
5: Hey, Skyler, rolling into Friday with a couple of sprinkles and showers this morning. Hot this afternoon, upper 90s to near 100. And a couple of redeveloping thunderstorms, mostly south of Tulsa. The weekend, though, incredible. Low humidity, highs both days, near 90 degrees. I'm Chief Meteorologist James Adelot for Fox 23 and 102.3 KRMG, Tulsa's News and Talk.
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2: Those heading in from Glenpool, Highway 75 looking good. Now at the Creek Turnpike, that was just a little bit of a headache we dealt with your work zone. Most all work zones have really cleared up. If you're traveling any of the turnpikes into the metro, we have a pretty good drive ongoing. Now, you may have a wet commute. Skyler was talking earlier about parts of the Turner Turnpike. As you get down past Sepulpa, Kellyville, Bristow, it's going to be wet, but traffic's moving. Will Rogers Turnpike, your area is going to be near Verdigris, Claremore. As you head on up north, again, traffic moving just fine, but you may have the windshield wipers on. City streets, we still have a headache for 91st at Highway 169. Westbound 91st is back to Garnett. You got a traffic light that's a four-way stop. Collision on Peoria at I-44, and then a collision on Memorial north of 71st. From the Burkhart Landscaping and Tree Service Traffic Center, I'm Chase Thompson, 102.3 KRMG, Tulsa's News and Talk.
0: We're playing MTV Video Music Era Awards songs today for our bumper songs, as we are marking the occasion. Tomorrow, August 1st, is 45 years since MTV launched with the Bugles. And yes, we have played Video Kill the Radio Star this morning. A lot of requests for that one. That was the first video on the channel. And so we've had a lot of fun playing music from that era. And there was a throwback request. I call it a throwback because when I started here, we heard it on the air every day, but we had a request for Huey Lewis in the News.
6: Mm-hmm.
0: It was one of the, it was the theme song for Neil Bortz.
6: Oh, yeah. Yeah. I forgot about that.
0: Hearted Rock and Roll, right? That was,
6: yeah.
0: That was the one. So if you have a request, we have a few breaks left before we're done at 9 o'clock. You can submit that. Text us 918-921-1023. Use the open mic on the KRMG app.
6: I miss that grumpy old man.
0: It was a fun show, and then me and Ben were just remembering Herman Cain earlier as well, because Ben told me to write something down, and I thought of, write that down, Shaney B. And we heard a lot from Herman. All right, 8:15. I had to change my routine a little bit this morning, because Grant gave me a story about how disgusting stainless steel water bottles can become when not regularly washed. Do you wash your mugs every day?
3: I do not.
0: No, I don't either.
3: Every weekend, the boyfriend's like, hand me your Yeti. I'm going to wash it. So at least he helps on the weekend.
0: See, you know, last time we talked about how many of these we have, I told you guys I have one here and I have one at home. So this one never really leaves this room except for filling it up. So it sits on this table through the weekend. I don't know who's in here. Like, I probably should wash it more.
3: I mean, at least dump the water out and let it air out.
0: Yeah, I do. I'll refresh the water that's in it. I'd try to, you know, I don't want any spills or anything.
3: I mean, I'm not the only disgusting one here.
6: Yeah, I've been of the opinion that unless I see mold, I mean,
2: which just it's water, and I have one in my office. It's been like 2 weeks since I've washed. But if it's something other than water, it gets washed the next day.
0: Yeah, absolutely. Yeah. Water is the only thing I leave in this. And the story says that we should do it every day. Wash it every day with hot water and soap. And I just don't do that. I did it this morning, though, because this story reminded me it's been 4 or 5 months since I gave it like a good deep clean.
3: Oh, my goodness.
0: Yeah, I just rinse it. It's water. I just rinse it.
3: I swear mine would be the same way, though, if he didn't wash it for me.
0: Grant, you're right. If it's moldy, yeah, of course. Like, you need to do more. You need to be doing more than that. And Crystal, you pointed out how those rubber seals can get kind of gross.
3: Yeah, you can run your fingernail under it and stuff comes out.
0: My Mine for Water doesn't have a rubber seal. They kind of perfected the design.
3: Yeah.
0: It's just plastic on the metal, and I've never seen anything build up on there. However, my coffee mug does have the rubber seal, and it is pretty bad. I do this one way more.
3: Scrape underneath it. I want to see.
0: No, I clean it all the time. It's okay. It's going to be nothing. Because I've seen YouTube videos of people who have never done that.
3: Yeah.
0: And they open it for the first time, and it's a crime scene in there. I mean, they're so gross. So if it's coffee or you have one of those with the little rubber ring around the top of the lid, pop that bad boy off and see if you probably start doing that daily or at least every couple of days.
6: I keep telling you guys, this stuff doesn't happen when all you drink is 20-ounce Dr. Peppers.
0: Yeah, you got a fresh bottle every day, don't you?
6: I do. Whatever vending company services are building, I've made their budget for the year.
0: I think they monitor sales, and they go, well, someone's drinking all the Dr. Peppers, so they're going to keep it filled up for you.
2: I believe that, because a couple weeks ago, there was an abundance of chocolate milk added after they joined us in the morning.
6: That's also me and Ben and there Chase. So
0: 8:18 on a Friday morning.
7: We're getting you up to speed with the three big things you need to know every 15 minutes.
8: Three.
0: President Trump says a deal has been reached for Hamas to disarm and Israel to withdraw forces from Gaza.
8: Two.
0: Oklahoma Attorney General Gettner Drummond asking the Trump administration to stop its DOJ probe into Broken Arrow over their denial of a mosque development. Drummond calls that investigation federal overreach and unwarranted intrusion into local government.
8: One.
0: In our top story this morning, it is going to be hot today. We do have a cooler weekend, though. It's a tale of two different days here. Meteorologist Brad McGavick with the National Weather Service in Tulsa, and he says heat and humidity today ahead of this cold front, it's pretty hot.
9: Temperatures will reach up into the low 100s for the Tulsa metro area, with afternoon heat index values approaching that 110 to 115 mark.
0: Yeah, and then after that, he says, we have this rain this morning. We have a chance for a little bit more rain later. And then a cold front's going to push in tonight. That's why the temperatures tomorrow and Sunday, afternoon highs in the low 90s.
7: KRMG, Tulsa's News and Talk, is your home for the three big things you need to know.
0: 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Morning, Laura.
10: Good morning, Skyler.
0: We got one day break from triple digits, 99 yesterday, but probably get there again today over 100.
10: Oh, yeah, we just barely missed out on that yesterday. Likely going to see a high temperature today around 102, but it will be so much cooler this weekend.
0: Yeah, some storm chances today, and then looking forward to those lower 90s tomorrow and Sunday.
10: Yeah, it's going to feel great this weekend. Just get through today. High temperature 102, partly cloudy skies, but with a chance for rain, a few scattered showers around early in the day. And then this afternoon, a few thunderstorms can't be ruled out as the front starts pushing through. Higher chances of seeing that should be south of Tulsa. Tomorrow, high temperature 90 degrees, mostly sunny, lower humidity in place through the weekend. A little bit of a north breeze on Saturday, too. That should feel nice. Sunday's high temperature 91, but the sunshine and south winds start heating us up again next week. We'll start off next week comfortable, but could be in the triple digits by next weekend again. I'm certified meteorologist Laura Mock for Fox 23 and 102.3 KRMG, Tulsa's News and Talk.
3: Rain and 81 in Jinx, 82 at Tulsa's Severe Weather Station.
2: Highways are looking to be in good shape as you get across town. You will have some of that rain on your windshield, a bit of a nuisance. So we've got some collisions working, one on Peoria near 51st. It's just off I-44. You've got one over towards the mall for Memorial, and that's going to be north of 71st. And that's got a few vehicles involved, about 66 in Memorial. Work zones are all in good shape. If you're coming in on the turnpikes right now into the metro, you have a good drive ahead. 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
3: 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We've got you covered with Tulsa's most frequent traffic updates right here on the KRMG Morning News.
4: 8:23, the Friday edition of the KRMG Morning News. Coming up on Monday, of course, we'll talk with Tulsa Mayor Monroe Nichols. We'll do your weather. We'll do your traffic. We'll get you the day's top stories. Oh, and at 7 o'clock, a massive announcement. This is huge. 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Straight up 7. Don't miss it. Don't be late. 7 a.m. Monday, KRMG. Big announcement right here. And at 8:24, we're checking more of the morning's top stories. It's Ben Morgan.
5: Union Public Schools is raising pay for its bus drivers in an effort to attract and retain employees. The district has approved a $1 an hour raise, bringing starting pay for drivers to $20.19 per hour plus benefits. Union says it still has openings for both bus drivers and mechanics, with paid training available for applicants who don't yet have a commercial driver's license. The district transports more than 10,000 students each year. With triple-digit heat in Oklahoma right now, OG&E is offering tips to help customers save energy during the heat wave. First, try to shift any energy usage away from the hottest parts of the day, if possible, by raising your thermostat a few degrees. Each degree a thermostat is raised can help save up to 3% on energy costs. Second, use fans to keep air inside the house moving. Ceiling fans use about as much electricity as a light bulb, which is much less energy than what's used by an AC unit. Third, keep curtains and blinds on south and west facing windows closed. And finally, when preparing meals, use a slow cooker, air fryer, or outdoor grill.
4: You know, the problem with the west facing windows thing is my dog insists on looking outside.
6: Oh, yeah.
4: And the windows, I'll close the blinds and the curtains and get them nice and tucked in where, you know, they're going to block as much sun as possible. And then the dog gets in there and shoves his head behind it all. And by the time I get home, it's wide open, which isn't so bad, you know, mid morning. Early afternoon, but by the end of the day, if we go anywhere, he's gonna have it open. He's gonna mess it all up.
7: And is that they don't really make a fence for your windows?
4: I need one of those. I just need a. What do you guys think about side lights? The little window next to your front door. I don't have one of those, but I think it would help the dog. You give him another place to go.
6: I've got one on each side.
4: Do you have them covered?
6: No.
4: So dog can use it.
6: Dog can use it.
4: Yeah. We don't have that, and that's why he forces his way into the blinds every day.
6: That is where Tusk Merrill irritates every Amazon man, DoorDash person, you know, United Postal Service person.
4: That's what was so weird about, I told you guys the other day how we had food delivered on the porch. It's 100 degrees outside, and I didn't know it had shown up. So it sat outside for over an hour, and butter was melting. I mean, it was not a good situation. This is the one time out of 1,000 my dogs did not tell me somebody was on
6: right.
4: The porch. The one time they didn't tell me.
8: What did you do to make Remy mad?
4: He was probably asleep or something. I mean, I was too, but that's no excuse. 8:26, weather and traffic now. Here's Chief Meteorologist James Adelot.
9: Hey, Skyler, we're one day away from the weekend. One more hot, muggy day today. A couple of sprinkles and showers this morning. A couple of redeveloping storms south of Tulsa this afternoon. But the weekend, lower humidity, cooler temps, highs both days near 90. I'm Chief Meteorologist James Adelot for Fox 23 and 102.3 KRMG, Tulsa's News and Talk.
8: 80 in Coweta and 82 at Tulsa Severe Weather Station.
10: A little later in the morning here, but work zone slowdowns are developing. The Creek Turnpike busy for South Broken Arrow. That's westbound at Olive. Then we have Highway 75 northbound slowing at the Creek Turnpike. City streets, earlier collisions, 51st in Peoria. You'll see that near I-44. Memorial, 66th and Memorial. And then the traffic light still causing an issue for 91st and Highway 169. That's westbound 91st. It's backed over towards Garnett. 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From the Rickert Landscaping and Tree Service Traffic Center, I'm Chase Thompson, 1023 KRMG, Tulsa's News and Talk.
4: It's 8:28 on this Friday edition of the KRMG Morning News. As we have the KRMG Storm Center radar always at your fingertips, KRMG.com. Just click the weather tab. We have some light rain still moving through. A little heavier shower west of Sand Springs out there off of the highway. We'll check more on that coming up here. The weekend temperatures sound great, as you just heard from James. We'll follow up on that. We'll check in with Lynn Hernandez on some activities and where to go find some live music this weekend as well. It's all coming up here as we continue on the KRMG Morning News.
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4: Good morning. It's coming up on 8:30. We have that rain moving through the metro right now. Temperatures all hanging out in the low 80s, but we've just dropped to 79 officially in Tulsa. That rain's cooling us a bit. That's not going to last long. Over 100 this afternoon, but a great weekend. It's going to change for a little bit and right on time just for Saturday and Sunday. We'll tell you about that more here in just a second. Also coming up on the KRMG Morning News, Route 66. The celebrations for 100 years of the Mother Road continue, and there's a big change for one spot in Sepulpa to celebrate. We also have information from Tulsa Police. They are checking in on that juvenile curfew that's been in place for a little more than a year downtown now. They're giving us an update on what they've been doing with that. Our top story this morning is the forecast. If we can get through that scorching heat today, we're in for a treat this weekend. But wouldn't you know it, it doesn't last long.
9: After a few showers and thunderstorms today and one more day of extreme heat and humidity, we'll see a big break coming tomorrow. Lower humidity, milder temps. Temps will run about 5 degrees below average for this time of year. In fact, some of us will be in the 60s Sunday morning, but it won't last long. Highs back in the upper 90s to near 100 by Wednesday and Thursday.
4: Chief Meteorologist James Adelot there, and more with the five-day forecast coming up. It's 8:30. More of this morning's top stories now on the 24-hour Fox News Center with Ben Morgan.
5: A 28-year veteran of the Tulsa Police Department has been chosen to head up the city's new Department of Emergency Management.
13: Adam Woodard has led TPD's incident management team for a couple of decades and has served in emergency operations centers during national, state, and local incidents. Woodard says he has seen what works in many jurisdictions and will bring that knowledge to the department. Right now, Woodard says he's working on building a team.
14: We have an administrative person in place. We'll be looking at a finance and grants coordinator to come in and assist us as well, because that's always something we want to stay on top of. Probably next year sometime, we'll be hoping for a deputy director.
13: Woodard says he wants to work on stronger relationships with the rural communities and will focus on public safety education and new technology. Crystal Kelly, 1023 KRMG, Tulsa's News and Talk.
5: Tulsa City Councilors got a new look at how the downtown youth curfew is working. Tulsa police say they made 33 curfew-related arrests since January. Most were boys, and the youngest was just 11. Captain Shelley Siebert told councilors the curfew helps keep kids from becoming victims and frees police to focus on violent crime.
15: Not having another group of children down there that are could be innocent bystanders, if there is a targeted active shooter or these fights or anything like that, that's how the ordinance helps us. It frees us up so we can focus on gun interdiction, violent crime suppression, these fights.
5: Counselors are saying enforcement should be paired with safe youth spaces so teens have somewhere to go that doesn't cost money. We've got the full data at KRMG.com. President Trump announced the Board of Peace has reached an agreement with Hamas for the militant group to disarm.
16: President Trump announcing a major move for Hamas to disarm in Gaza. The president posting on Truth Social. Today, the Board of Peace reached a historic agreement for the complete disarmament of Hamas and all other armed groups in Gaza. This is a monumental step toward lasting peace and security. Of course, the details of the disarmament are expected to take weeks of some pretty tough negotiations. In the meantime, the Center for Strategic and International Studies is posting a concern about the depletion of U.S. armaments since the start of the war in Iran. The center is saying that some key weapons, such as Patriot missiles, interceptors, are at less than half the supply, the stockpile that they were before the war.
5: That is Fox's Steve Harrigan. Back here at home, Sepulpa celebrating the 100-year anniversary of Route 66 with a new sign commemorating the city's ties to the Mother Road. Thanks to a grant from the Route 66 Commission, that sign now sits in front of City Hall. Commission Chairman Thomas Tillison telling KRMG there were over 40 signs given out to individual cities along Route 66, each specific to that community. He says the signs are a symbol of each town's connection to the road.
17: Along Route 66 in Oklahoma, it's all about community, and it's all about community involvement.
5: The Sepulpa sign is a colorful 6-foot-tall Route 66 sign with pictures of the TP Drive-In, the Bronze Buffalo, the 60-foot gas pump, and the bridge. A coal-fired power plant in Shoto will stay online thanks to a $28.5 million federal grant awarded to the Grand River Dam Authority. The funding will pay for major upgrades to Unit 2 at the Grand River Energy Center, extending the life of the 450-megawatt generating unit that had been scheduled for retirement. Officials say keeping the plant in operation will strengthen Oklahoma's electrical grid, help meet growing power demand, and preserve jobs while providing reliable electricity across eastern Oklahoma.
18: I'm Lynn Hernandez with your KRMG Tulsa Rocks Weekend. A really great cover band plays a lot of rock songs at Simi Bar, which is right next door to KRMG at 26th and Memorial. The band is called Sweatin' Bullets. Saturday night at the Lodge on Main in Broken Arrow, you can see Weston Horn. And Sunday night, as per usual, the residency with Paul Benjamin Band at the Colony. I'm Lynn Hernandez on 102.3 KRMG Tulsa's News and Talk.
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20: One more triple-digit day, Skyler, before we are treated to a wonderful weekend forecast. Forecast today, 102 degrees. We'll have partly cloudy skies and even a chance for rain around a few scattered showers this morning. And then later on today, cold front starts moving in, and that will change the wind direction, and it could spark up a few thunderstorms, more likely south of Tulsa. Tomorrow, high temperature 90 degrees, mostly sunny, lower humidity. Enjoy the weekend. Sunday, 91. We'll start warming up through the 90s again next week. I'm certified meteorologist Laura Mock for Fox 23 and 102.3 KRMG, Tulsa's News and Talk.
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10: City street activity still underway. A collision on Memorial north of 71st with an earlier collision for Peoria just off of I-44. And your traffic light down at 91st and Highway 169 is still rough for westbound 91st. On the big roads, we got Highway 75 northbound, slowing at the Creek Turnpike. Creek Turnpike's busy for South Broken Arrow. That's your work zone at Olive. And with some of the rain coming down, we may be dealing with a little nuisance there on the windshield. We do not have any travel impacts being reported. We are not on Operation Slick Streets for the Metro. From the Rickert Landscaping and Tree Service Traffic Center, I'm Chase Thompson, 102.3 KRMG, Tulsa's News and Talk.
7: Eight:36 on the KRMG Morning News. We're tracking these showers through this morning. I have that heat this afternoon. You can follow along
19: 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And we'll have more of today's top stories coming up. 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
3: 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But you can get news, weather, and traffic on the go right here on the KRMG Morning News with Skylar Cooper.

0: What songs come to mind when you think about MTV and the videos they played? Those are the songs we're playing today because tomorrow, August 1st, is the 45-year anniversary of that launch of MTV. Ben called someone out. What's that?
1: We were talking earlier. I clearly remember what the first video I saw was because we'd never seen those things before. So I saw Tears for Fears Shout.
2: That
1: was
2: never seen those moving pictures before.
1: Well, it was different.
0: I don't know what the first music video I saw was, but I would venture to guess it's probably a country song because I grew up deeply ingrained in the country music scene.
3: We grew up in a strict Baptist home where I actually envied North Korea because they had more freedoms. Wow. But
1: I wasn't allowed to watch MTV, but I snuck it when I could.
3: I had to sneak it too. And in the 90s, as a middle school person, I had to sneak.
0: Yes.
1: Yes. Yeah. 24-hour marathons.
0: And now all you get is constant ridiculousness.
3: Yep.
2: You know, Grant, I still haven't heard my Dog Police.
3: Dog Police?
2: Yeah, I requested Dog Police many hours ago.
3: Okay. Dog Police by Dog Police.
2: That's right.
0: We had a lot of requests, and we have one break left where we can play a song. So
2: you could skip my newscast, or you could just play Dog Police.
0: Oh, is that right?
2: Yeah, yeah.
0: Okay. It's 8:40 right now. Let me check the... there you go.
2: Yeah, very worth it.
0: All right.
3: Are you happy? Did you get your fix?
2: Actually, I don't think I've ever smiled harder.
0: What the heck is this?
2: This is Dog Police, my Dog Police. What do you mean, what is it?
0: Are we safe? Is this something we can play?
3: I have no idea.
1: Is this a Dr. Demento?
2: No, this was on MTV. Okay. They had this series of, like, weird music videos that were homemade, and they threw them into a tournament, and I believe this was the second place winner in 1984.
1: Nice.
0: Haley just texted us on the text line, 918-921-1023, and she says, mine was probably Garth Brooks. Like, she said, speaking about me, mine was probably Garth Brooks. And I'm like, yeah. Or maybe she's talking about hers, too. But it's probably the case for me, though. Her and I are in the same boat there. Now, another one this morning asked for Chris Gaines. And I just don't think we have time.
1: Was he on MTV?
2: I think that's more of the VH1 era.
0: Yeah, probably.
2: Music videos.
0: Yeah. And nobody wants that.
1: I miss pop-up video.
2: Because I love the 80s. Was so good.
3: Because of your father and your childhood, did y'all watch much like TNN or CMT in your house?
0: CMT, yeah.
3: Mm-hmm. I mean, in my grandparents' house, it was always CMT or TBN.
0: Dad's judging the order of their countdown. Like, yeah, come on.
2: All those shows have, like, become reality TV shows channels now. That's weird.
4: GAC, Great American Country.
3: Yeah. Oh, yeah.
2: The
3: GAC.
0: So, all right, have we picked out? We got to do one more song.
3: Okay.
0: At our final break coming up. And we'll, I don't know, there's a few on the open mic that haven't been played. So we could go there if we wanted to. Here. Somebody wants Dirty Laundry.
3: Let's see. Hungry Like the Wolf, Round and Round, Once in a Lifetime by Talking Heads. I'll pick one.
0: All right, well, let's see in the local music scene what's happening this weekend.
5: I'm Lynn Hernandez with your KRMG Tulsa Rocks weekend at the Casual Cocktail, which I have frequented many times. It's right across the street from KRMG. It's the 27th and Memorial. I've got Roger Sego, the Casual Cocktail music director here. I wanted to ask you, Roger, about the lineup. But first, I wanted to give you props. Casual Cocktail's got local bands playing every weekend. So easy for a bar or restaurant just to put in a jukebox and not worry about it.
6: That's true, but you know, there's nothing like connecting with your local musicians when you're there, because not only do you get to hear them and they're all great, but you also get to connect with them in person, and that's something you're never going to get from a national act or a touring act. 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
5: Who do you have playing for the month of August?
6: Well, on August 1st, that's Saturday night, we have Wanda Watson Band. That is a great soulful blues rock band, and they have won tons of awards. They've got the hardware to back up their band. Then we've got Juggernaut on Saturday, August 8th at 9:30. All these shows are free, by the way. You don't have to bring a cover charge. We've got Steve McCabe. He is like the James Brown of Tulsa, the hardest working man in entertainment and Tulsa music.
5: That is true.
6: Then on August 15th at 9 o'clock, again, free show, we got the Travis Kidd Band. There's a reason these guys play at casinos and big venue, guys. They're really good. On August 22nd, I'll actually be playing a solo acoustic act. I like to play all kinds of stuff, so if you want to hear Post Malone Circles or Bright Lights by The Weeknd, on an acoustic guitar and me ruin it, please come out and listen to me. I'd love to have you there.
5: Okay, Roger Seago, Casual Cocktail. Thank you, man, for coming by.
6: Thank you for having me, Lynn. I appreciate it.
5: You're welcome. I'm Lynn Hernandez, 102.3 KRMG, Tulsa's News and Talk.
0: 844, a little rain falling around Tulsa. Let's get the forecast. Your chief meteorologist, James Adelon.
7: TGIF Skyler, a couple of sprinkles and showers for a few of us this morning. Hot this afternoon, upper 90s to near 100. A couple of thunderstorms south of Tulsa could fire up again. But the weekend, amazing. Highs, upper 80s, low 90s, even in the 60s Sunday morning. I'm chief meteorologist James Adelot for Fox 23 and 102.3 KRMG, Tulsa's News and Talk.
1: Rainy and 77 in Sand Springs, 82 at Tulsa Severe Weather Station.
2: Sand Springs has a nice drive, 412 on that west side of town. It's been cooperating this morning, even for Keystone drivers. Looks good as you're crossing the lake. Bridge project still underway, and that will go into next year. Looking on the far east side, Highway 412 and the Will Rogers Turnpike for Catoosa. Nice drive coming in there at 193rd, under a 15-minute drive from Catoosa to downtown. Still got a headache for you down at 91st and Highway 169. It's a traffic light that's been offline all morning. There are crews down there. They're trying to get it back cycling. It's westbound 91st at Highway 169 that's really dealing with a headache. From the Rickert Landscaping and Tree Service Traffic Center, I'm Chase Thompson, 102.3 KRMG, Tulsa's News and Talk.
0: It's 8:45, the KRMG Morning News. Remember, 7 a.m. Monday. We're going to make a big announcement right here. Straight up 7 o'clock, tune in to KRMG. Some news you do not want to miss. Now, on the other side of the break, some news you want to hear this morning and more on the 5-day forecast. We'll keep an eye on those rain chances this morning. Well, not the chances, but where the showers are right now. And we'll find out what Grant plays. One final MTV song just here ahead on the KRMG Morning News.
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9: 3.
10: Last week it was OpenAI. Now the other big artificial intelligence company, Anthropic, says happened to them too. Their AI models hacked into companies without anyone knowing. It wasn't until it happened to OpenAI and it went public that Anthropic thought they should check and found Claude had made its way out of what's called the sandbox, what's supposed to be a safe zone. It got out and hacked into companies in the real world.
9: 2.
10: Well, it's been a little more than a year since Tulsa implemented a curfew downtown for people under 18, and we got an update from police this week about it. They say since January this year, beginning of the year, officers have made 33 arrests related to the curfew. And the ages vary, but they say as young as 11 years old up to 17, the ages they've arrested. The curfew is in effect Friday and Saturday nights, 9 o'clock to 6 a.m., 9 p.m. to 6 a.m.
9: 1.
10: Our top story this morning, triple-digit heat returns today. The National Weather Service, just a minute ago, telling us this is going to be the hottest day of the season so far. And our heat index could reach 115. Meteorologist Brad McGavick says cold front comes tonight. That'll drop our temperatures for the weekend.
11: It'll be the low 90s this weekend. It'll warm up into the mid-90s by Tuesday and Wednesday, and then we'll be running up toward 100 by Thursday and Friday.
10: Yeah, we have some light rain moving across the metro right now. Nothing severe, nothing all that intense, just some scattered showers scooting through.
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10: 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Morning, Laura.
12: Good morning, Skylar.
10: A nice weekend ahead compared to what we're used to, but we have to get through today first.
12: Oh, and today's going to be rough. I know we have a chance for rain in the forecast, but it still looks like temperatures will be in the triple digits today.
10: So extreme heat warning again, but tomorrow and Sunday look fantastic.
12: Oh, yes, they do. High temperature today, 102. We'll have partly cloudy skies, and as for that rain, a few scattered showers around this morning, and then a few thunderstorms possible later in the day as our cold front arrives. That cold front drops our temperatures more than 10 degrees. High temperature on Saturday, only 90. That should be feeling nice with lower humidity. Sunday, 91. Temperatures heating up again next week. I'm certified meteorologist Laura Mock for Fox 23 and 102.3 KRMG, Tulsa's News and Talk.
13: Rain in parts of Broken Arrow, 80 degrees, and it's 82 at Tulsa Severe Weather Station.
14: Highway 75 northbound is sluggish at the Creek Turnpike. You can tell some of us have a little later routines today, just now dealing with that headache on the south end of Tulsa Hills. And South Broken Arrow also looks busy on the Creek Turnpike at Olive. The big speed drivers coming over the River Bridge see the light at 131st and Memorial becoming a little sluggish, and it is wet for some of the roadways, and you may have some of that on your windshield right now. We are not on Operation Slick Streets. Keep checking, and at the moment, we are fairly cooperative here as you're getting across the metro. From the Rickert Landscaping and Tree Service Traffic Center, I'm Chase Thompson, 102.3 KRMG, Tulsa's News and Talk.
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15: Now diverting traffic off of the highway onto the city streets.
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0: 8:55 on a Friday, the KRMG Morning News. We've enjoyed playing MTV era, you know, music videos you might remember today. As tomorrow, August 1st, is 45 years since it debuted with the Bugles, of course, as their first song.
1: I believe they're the Buggles.
0: Is it?
2: I was just going to say, they're the Buggles.
1: They are the Buggles.
0: It looks like that, but I've always heard people say it the other way.
2: Yeah.
1: Well, if it was the Bugles, it'd be 1G.
0: I know, but... Well, what do I know?
2: Which were also really good snacks from the 90s.
3: Yes, I've got witch fingers.
0: Put them on your fingers. Absolutely. Maybe that's why I'm just hungry. That's all. So that was the 45 years ago tomorrow. August 1st is when that debuted. So we had fun with the songs. Thank you for everybody making that request there. Chase says there's trouble on the Muskogee Turnpike. We'll get to that in just a second. It's by the Coweta exit.
4: Yeah, guess where it is, that work zone.
0: Yeah, that's where we'll see it. And we do have some rain moving through right now, so they're going to be dealing with that. And we'll check on the forecast here in just a bit, too. I want to remind you one final time, Monday, 7 a.m. Everybody, you're all going to be here, right? We're going to be here.
5: Yeah.
0: 7 a.m. straight up on Monday. Tune to KRMG. We have a big announcement to make. We're going to tell you what is going on, a big exciting piece of news that you're going to want to hear. If you listen to KRMG every day, if you listen from time to time, you just tune in on the way to work, whatever it may be, you want to hear this. 7 o'clock on Monday.
4: I hope we got donuts.
0: Oh, we should.
5: It's a good idea. Yeah.
4: We're all full of chicken this morning.
0: Yeah, so. Thank you, Chase.
5: Yeah, thank you very much.
0: All this talk of DoorDash this week, he brought us breakfast. So we are nice and it's been a nice Friday vibe around here. As I think what it is, we know today is going to be terribly hot, but we're excited for the weekend.
2: I think that's what it is, because like I'm already thinking about what I'm going to do tomorrow.
0: When the heat wave breaks, kind of like when winter starts to let up and we can wear a short sleeve or something. The heat's going to break.
2: It will be good for hiking.
0: Yeah, we'll try to find some plans around here. I mean, you did everything in the heat last week as it was.
2: I know.
0: So pretty much door wide open for you. You can do whatever. The rain's not going to last. It's here this morning, but not going to be too bad. So have a great weekend, everybody. Enjoy the cooler temperatures. Again, 7 Monday morning. Be right here for our big news. Let's check the weekend forecast with Chief Meteorologist James Adelot.
6: Hey, Skyler, rolling into Friday with a couple of sprinkles and showers this morning. Hot this afternoon, upper 90s to near 100. And a couple of redeveloping thunderstorms, mostly south of Tulsa. The weekend, though, incredible. Low humidity, highs both days, near 90 degrees. I'm Chief Meteorologist James Adelot from Fox 23 and 102.3. 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
2: Scattered showers in most of the metro, 77 in Owosso and 82 at Tulsa's Severe Weather Station.
4: Trouble on the Muskogee Turnpike has developed here in the last 10 or so minutes, and this is just south of the Coweta Toll Plaza. So if you are coming to town right now from Coweta and Wagner, this is not for you. This impact is going to be for those heading out of the metro, headed to Muskogee. You may want to exit off of the turnpike there at Highway 51. It's just south of that where the drive is impacted. Now looking across the Metro Creek Turnpike's tough. South Broken Arrow at Olive. Highway 75's tough at the Creek Turnpike. You can tell a lot of us didn't travel until later in the morning here. We do have some wet concerns with some of the showers and activity moving through, but we haven't had any travel impacts, with the exception being the Muskogee Turnpike out near the Coweta Toll Plaza. 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
1: Hot today, but we're looking at a cooler weekend. We've got some work zone slowdowns in the metro. Highway 75 at the Creek Turnpike, the Creek Turnpike for Southboro Canaro, and trouble out on the Muskogee Turnpike. This is just south of the Coweta Toll Plaza, not impacting the impound drive. But if you're headed out of Broken Arrow, you may want to exit off at Highway 51. I'm Chase Thompson.
2: Thank you, Chase. It's 9 o'clock. We've got rain scattered throughout the Tulsa Metro. The heaviest of that rain looks like it's going to be in the southern half of the Tulsa Metro. Once you get toward the Tulsa Hills, Jinx, Glenpool area, that's where the heaviest rain is so far. An extreme heat warning goes into effect at noon. That'll last until 9 o'clock tonight. From the KRMG 24-hour Fox News Center, I'm Ben Morgan with team coverage of our top stories. Triple-digit heat returns today with a heat index of 115. Meteorologist Brad McGavick with the National Weather Service says a cold front pushes in tonight that will drop temps.
3: It'll be the low 90s this weekend. It'll warm up into the mid-90s by Tuesday and Wednesday, and then we'll be running up toward 100 by Thursday and Friday.
2: McGavick says we could see a few sprinkles today in the metro. We are, in fact, seeing those sprinkles in the metro so far, but that should clear out by this afternoon. Tulsa police have made 33 arrests under the city's downtown youth curfew so far this year. That, according to new data presented to the city council, the curfew applies to anyone under 18 who is downtown without an adult on Friday and Saturday nights from 9 p.m. to 6 a.m. Police say the youngest person arrested was just 11 years old.
4: These are really young kids. A lot of them, like 11, 12, 13, that's young, super young to be out, mixing, to your point, with people who are of age and partying.
2: City leaders say the curfew helps keep young people safe and allows officers to focus on violent crime. While some counselors are also pushing for more safe, affordable places where teens can gather. We've got the full data at KRMG.com. Tulsa's most accurate and dependable 5-day forecast, three big things you need to know, and the Brian Kilmeade Show next at 9:02.
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2: 1023 KRMG has Tulsa's most accurate and dependable five-day forecast.
16: Look for a few showers redeveloping late this afternoon and this evening, mainly southeast of Tulsa. Still brutal hot today, back up to 102. 90 tomorrow, 92 Sunday, Monday and Tuesday, highs mid-90s. I'm Chief Meteorologist James Adelot for Fox 23 and 1023 KRMG, Tulsa's news and talk.
2: Rain moving southeast across the Tulsa metro, down in Glenpool, Bixby, Jinx. You are feeling the heaviest rainfall right now. Thankfully, nothing severe. It is 76 degrees in Tulsa.
0: We're getting you up to speed with the three big things you need to know every 15 minutes.
17: Three.
2: The mayor of Seattle apologizing for the slow sharing of information with the public after Sunday's mass shooting at the Bite of Seattle Food Festival.
17: Two.
2: As a heat dome puts around 70 million people under warnings across much of the West, the Pacific Northwest is dealing with heat and wildfires.
17: One.
2: And President Trump announcing the Board of Peace has reached an agreement with Hamas for the militant group to disarm. At 9:06, I'm Ben Morgan on 102.3 KRMG, Tulsa's news and talk.
18: From high atop Fox News headquarters in New York City, always seeking solutions, never sowing division. It's Brian Kilmeade.
19: Hi, everyone. Don't miss don't move. We got a big hour coming your way. Hussein Abdul Mansour is going to be with us. He's a fellow at the Jinsa Germano Center, where he works and focuses on the intersection of Arab politics, Islamist movements, and regional security. Why is it important, especially today? Because it looks like these Gulf states are coming together with an informal or formal coalition to fight back against Iran, because they basically all have been hit. So their hope of separating us from our allies is not coming to fruition. And Taylor Riggs, co-host of The Big Money Show, is stopping by here first. But before we get to Taylor, let's get to the big three.
20: Number three.
21: We know that socialism is sensible, it's practical, and it's popular, and that is why our candidates are winning. That is why the establishment media is so confused.
19: Yep, the Dem divide on display as primary season steps in to Michigan. As the Bernie bros take on the liberals led by Schumer and Whitmer, the stakes have not been this high in a while, because this, ladies and gentlemen, is a purple state. Can socialists win in a purple state?
20: Number two.
22: This is an absolute disaster for Europe, and it's the direct result of open borders, socialist policies. This is a vision of America's future if the socialists, the communists take power.
19: Yes, Niall Gardner, a conservative commentator. EU, we told you. Spain is the latest European nation to open up its borders, and millions are coming through, causing panic throughout the EU. When will they learn that their citizens should matter first?
20: Number one.
23: What are the prospects? Listen, we go to back to major combat operations. There's got a couple of months left to do it. This is Israel and the United States. Our target list has expanded. It'll force, I believe, a pathway to for the regime to collapse.
19: Yep, that is General Jack Keane with me on Fox and Friends. War spreading, and it's likely a good thing. Iran has targeted Saudi Arabia, Kuwait, and Jordan this week, and drones and rockets. And I think in the long run, this will be a good thing to make it clear who the enemy is. And it's Iran, with major progress being made in Gaza. I know I've rarely put those terms, progress in Gaza, together, but there is some change there. Taylor Riggs, of course, some economic numbers came in yesterday. And overall, the economy is not growing in terms of GDP as fast as we thought.
24: Yes, but underneath the surface, actually, private domestic economy is much stronger than GDP at 1.5%, because we're importing a lot of goods to build data centers and to build chips, for example. That subtracts from GDP. Imports are a negative. So actually, there is a lot of underlying demand, but the stuff that we import is a negative sign in front of GDP, which is why it's only at 1.5%. A lot of economists think that actually underlying demand really is closer to 2 and 2.5%. It's just a wonky way in which GDP is calculated.
19: I also heard it explained by experts like you that we are getting closer to that 2% inflation rate that would allow rates to be cut.
24: I don't know if we can cut, but we just won't hike. And I think there is a difference. I think the market went this year thinking that we could cut when Kevin Warsh came in, and now we're just hoping he doesn't hike.
19: Because of the war?
24: In part, but also inflation has been above that 2% target for 5 years now. I mean, it's been a really, really long time. So Kevin Warsh did came in. We got the Fed meeting on Wednesday. we've gotten two out of the three dissenters. They've released statements today on why they dissented and they voted for a rate hike. And what they're saying is that it's been above 2% for way too long, and that so this is tricky. You can't hike into a supply shock. What does a rate hike do? It slows the economy. It doesn't increase oil on the market. Right now, inflation is high in part because we don't have enough oil. Raising rates doesn't fix that. It doesn't magically produce millions of barrels of more oil. So that's why Kevin Warsh and I agree that it's wrong to hike into a supply shock. You hike when there's too much demand and you want to cool the economy. You don't hike when there's not enough supply. There's a very big difference. But again, the market, I think, is trying to figure out, I don't think we can cut anytime soon, but it's just, can we hold or are we forced to hike? Kevin Warsh would argue we're not going to be forced to hike. We're going to hold right now and see if oil starts to come down again. And indeed, if it does, then that does prove to be transitory.
19: Here's what Scott Bessent said, the Treasury Secretary, cut 40.
1: The number is very noisy because a lot of that is very technical. We released a big amount of oil from Strategic Petroleum Reserve, and that came out of GDP. So the good news is core GDP was actually quite strong, Ed. And you know, we're seeing manufacturing is doing well. The jobs numbers are strong. The consumer is strong. So it was a technical adjustment in the number. I wouldn't worry about it.
19: So they're talking about things being revised down and up.
24: Yeah. I mean, and so he's talking about the GDP number that I was talking about, how when you import a lot of goods to build out manufacturing and data centers here, that's a negative sign in front of GDP. You just subtract it. But core GDP, if you look beyond just that headline number, we're importing things because we have an economy that's really strong because we're trying to build data centers. We're trying to import chips so that we can build out factories. That being said, I do want to caution that I don't want to sound like the Democrats in 2022 when I kept telling you things are really good. Things are really good. And you kept telling me they're not good. I want a different president. This isn't working. The Democrats said, but don't believe your feelings. There's no recession. The economy is really good. It's your problem that you don't feel it. I don't want to sound like that. I think people actually feel like things aren't good. Data centers are great, but it right now isn't helping the person on the, doesn't help you buy more groceries is what I'm trying to say. I think the productivity that we can get eventually from AI, that's a multi-year story. We haven't seen that quite yet. We will, and I'm very hopeful about the prospects of AI, but it doesn't fix the kitchen table issue right now.
19: So let's talk about data centers. Because Republicans are Democrat concerned. Mm-hmm. Number one, are they built too close to major cities or suburbs? Are they taking up farmland? Are they going to be create a hum? Are they going to be sucking the water out of your system? Are they going to be taking away, needing tax subsidies to be built? So there's certain criteria. I talked to the CEO of Potmos Hosting, who is building data centers that are sustaining and pay for themselves without tax breaks.
24: Great.
19: He talked about this. John Johnson, cut 44.
3: The real sweet spot is that Goldilocks zone for a data center, and data centers can be built in a way that's really sustainable. Patmos built the first actually assessed clean energy data center in history, but that happens in like the 10 to 50 megawatt zone. That's also where the economics make the most sense. And we think that's where the market's really going. And I think there is rightful friction and hesitation against big tech promises. And so we'll see where that happens, but it might surprise you to know that I'm not entirely opposed to data center moratoriums of 100 megawatts or more.
19: So he thinks the size, he goes, you keep it 50 megawatts because that's a little bit more palatable.
24: Yes. So I hear him, but we need way more demand than that. I mean, I think that's a great start, but if you ask Kevin O'Leary, who's Elon Musk, Jensen Huang, I mean, sure, are they talking their own book because they're pro data center? Of course. And they benefit the more data centers we build. But we need more energy yesterday. So I like that we're thinking about smaller, more confined data centers that are self-contained. I love that, especially as we're facing moratoriums on larger ones. We're trying to figure out how to do that on a societal level. But we need a lot more power for this stuff. So the good news is there's a ton of smart people in boardrooms and startups all over this country that are figuring out how to do this. Elon Musk says we're going to put this stuff in space so it doesn't have to be in your backyard. But look, I think big tech did not get in front of this. They assumed that they would come in, build data centers, run over people, and no one would care. And they're figuring out that people care, that they don't want this in their backyard. Big tech is now coming out and saying, okay, now we'll do our big campaign.
19: And but get energy. They have to have an energy source, right?
24: Yeah, and people are saying it's a little bit too late. I am super bullish on this, assuming that from what I've heard and what the studies that I've read, they are self-contained. They're providing their own energy and giving back to the grid. They're making their own water and contributing back to the grid. So they're providing more. My backdoor way of thinking about this is an awesome way to privatize utilities, which are some of the most heavy, regulated, state, top down industry. And if this could be a backdoor way to sort of privatize some of this, create more competition.
19: Yeah.
24: I like that. But I do understand people saying, I don't want this stuff in our backyard. And I think instead of just a pledge, a big tech saying, we promise that we won't use your electricity, we need something actually more in writing, because a lot of people don't trust big tech. They can pledge right. all they want, but when push comes to shove, I need something in writing and in law that says that they're required to do this.
19: I'm sure you saw 3 weeks ago, New York came out and said we have a moratorium yep. on data centers, which is the same moratorium on fracking.
24: Yep.
19: So same they'll build a solar center. People aren't happy about that. No one voted on that. But of course, it's an environmental program. So every Democrat loves it. Here's what John Johnson said. He goes, no one's building in those states with these regulations. Cut 45.
3: I'm a California native who very deliberately founded a tech company in Missouri because there are certain states like California and New York where we just don't want to be. All right. So Kathy Hochul comes along and says, you can't build a data center in New York. And I'm like, well, great. I also, in good conscience, cannot accept the Nobel Peace Prize this year. It's like, we don't want to be there anyway, because power is 50% more expensive mm-hmm. than the national average. There's not a great business environment to be there. But really, the best place for these moratoriums to be considered, so communities can actually figure out what's best for them, what's going to create the most benefit, is at the local level. Mm-hmm.
24: I yeah. love this. So I'm going to sound like my colleague here, Brian Brenberg, who says our founders were genius when they created the Federalist system. We're seeing in real time federal policies play out the Federalist system. States can compete with one another. 5-10 years from now, we're going to say, was New York's moratorium a good choice or a bad? Where did that data center go? What tax revenue does that local county and that state now have that New York doesn't? And then we'll get to decide at the end of that 10-year period who was the winner and who wasn't. You brought up fracking. We know who the winner was. We know that New York was the loser. We'll have to see if this plays out the same way. And this will be a way for states to play against each other the way they do with state income tax.
19: And am I right that this creates jobs to build it, but not a lot of jobs to run it?
24: Yeah,
19: once it's built, you don't need a lot of people.
24: Exactly. You need a couple people for maintenance, for the HVAC, to make sure that it runs itself. But that's been the biggest pushback, is you get a lot of construction, electrical engineering jobs to start. That's why Meta has sort of that multiple week program where they will train up that blue collar job, the trade job, mm-hmm. to then go out and build it. People just want to make sure on the other end of that, mm-hmm. once it is built, I need more than just a couple guys running the HVAC machine, yeah. making sure that the maintenance is okay. If you look at data centers, the parking lots are really small because people aren't parking there. You're like, once the data center's built, it runs itself. And that is a legit question that I hear.
19: Yeah. One thing they try to do, John Johnson says, I get buildings already there and I'll convert them.
24: Yeah.
19: Number two is it's tax revenue.
24: Yeah.
19: So just like that mall down the block, I don't love the traffic with the mall, but man, I love the tax break my town gets because we have the town there, because the mall takes up a lot of the payment. Yeah. So the data center is going to be paying property tax.
24: You just have to make sure that it does. And I think some of these states, if they're providing tax incentives or tax breaks, sometimes all of those tax incentives don't pay off. You want to make sure that, I would just say, I don't need you to get a tax incentive. I just need you to create a pro-business environment
19: yeah.
24: where you can come in. Data centers shouldn't get a tax break any more than the farmer, any more than you or I should get a tax break. Let's create an equal playing field. If I create a pro-business, low-tax environment, the data center will come, because fundamentally, I'm a good state. I don't need to give them extra tax incentives on top of that.
19: Right.
24: They'll be paying the property taxes. They'll be paying the water, the electric bill, and maybe let's use that to offset or maybe lower property tax regions for individuals in that county.
19: All right. So who's going to be on your show today?
24: Oh my gosh, we have Griff Jenkins. Uh-huh. Love him. And then we have Gary Kaltbaum rounding out our 1 o'clock hour. So we have a little policy and then we're going to end on Marcus. Markets have had a wild ride this week. So we're going to hope that maybe we started to find a bottom and we can rally off of that given the big gains that we had yesterday.
4: All right, Taylor Riggs, thanks so much.
24: Thank
4: Co-host
24: you.
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6: Two.
2: Oklahoma Attorney General Gettner Drummond asking President Trump to immediately stop a DOJ investigation into the city of Broken Arrow.
6: One.
2: And city leaders, legal advocates, and state representatives gathered last night to host a meeting aimed at helping tenants navigate the ongoing crisis surrounding Vesta property management. I'm Ben Morgan.
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28: I-44 is your inbound on the BA there, that outside lane backing up at the interstate.
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10: The more you listen, the more you'll know. 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
11: The presidency is supposed to be a public trust. Trump has turned it into the single most profitable scam of his. Please sit down. Please sit down.
12: That genocide. What can be more corrupt than that genocide? This is part of the same con with you and Trump.
11: Let's continue and let the people didn't come to hear you.
19: So that is Chuck Schumer being shouted down. They're saying that he's conspiring with Donald Trump. Just shows you how clueless that person is. They don't even speak at all, ever. They used to know each other when Chuck Schumer needed money and he was a businessman, but they don't now. So anyone who thinks that Chuck Schumer is colluding with Trump, they don't even have anything they coincide with. You would think on the Jewish situation, pro-Israel, you think they would coincide there. But instead, Senator Schumer's been critical of Netanyahu, didn't even stand up for the Jewish students at Columbia. So he's being shouted down. If I'm him, don't even try to run for re-election. My sense, the mayor of New York City will run for senator if AOC doesn't. I think that Senator Schumer will just retire. He'll try to run, but I think the party just wants no part of him. They just don't want any part of him. And there's no doubt about it. It's embarrassing to be in your own city and get shouted down like that by something that you're not even proud of. You've gone out of your way not to back Israel, even though you wrote a book about Saudi Arabia. Excuse me, you wrote a book about anti-Semitism. So we'll see what happens. Hamas, by the way, is sounding off about President Trump's claim that we are close to a deal in Gaza. And the deal is essentially this. They have agreed to put their guns away, put them into storage, and reveal their tunnels and their tunnel network in turn for the creation of a Palestinian state and the retreat of the IDF from Gaza. We'll see. I mean, are they going to do that? They don't want to say they're going to do it, but they are now pushing back as Donald Trump announces that Hamas's disarmament agreement is moving straight forward. They are asking for Israel to back out. Now, Israel will back out to a different line closer to their border. But I just know this, that Israel has no interest in being in Gaza. They have no interest in being in Lebanon. They have no interest in even the Golan Heights, even though it just seems to be a dead area these days. All they want is security. They don't want land. They have enough. It's done. And they don't want Gaza. They walked away from it. So the question now is, Israel, like the UAE, who is being heavily targeted in the spring, are now not touched by Iran because they don't want the reprisals. The UAE has shown they will hit back. Saudi Arabia showed yesterday they'll hit back. And Saudi Arabia is assembling a multinational maritime defense coalition to protect the Red Sea, shipping from the Houthi rebels. Iran-backed Iraqi militias are now discussing how to respond to the U.S.-Saudi airstrikes. Why? Because those militias are the ones with the rockets, the Kitab Hezbollah. They have the distant rockets from, drumroll please, Iran, And they're the ones that are hitting Saudi Arabia for the Aramco plant, as well as trying to stop shipping in the Red Sea. So they're going to get a coalition of Gulf states to patrol the Red Sea. I love it. They said that they do have another option, is the Suez Canal, but some of these big tankers are too big to go through that canal, and it's not going to work long time anyway. They've also managed to repipe a lot of this stuff. So there are going to be pipelines to avoid both the Strait and, I believe, the Red Sea. But until then, Saudi Arabia showing they will fight, and the U.S. showing they're going to finish them off. I cannot wait. Meanwhile, we have a lot going on. I'm going to get the perspective from the Arab perspective of this whole thing with Hussein Mansour next.
1: 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Tulsa's KRMG news starts now.
2: We have had several days of triple-digit heat, but temperatures are dropping this weekend. Heads up for drivers on southbound Highway 169. The on-ramp from 76th Street North is closed through Friday for ongoing work. From the KRMG 24-hour Fox News Center, I'm Ben Morgan with team coverage of our top stories. Now, it might actually cool down this weekend.
3: Widely scattered showers and thunderstorms could redevelop as we head through the late afternoon and evening while the rest of us bake. The highest chance of a thunderstorm will be southeast of Tulsa, but the weekend, it will be worth it. High temps only near 90, some of us in the 80s, even lows in the 60s by Sunday morning, but it is August. Upper 90s on the way next week.
2: That's Fox 23 and KRMG Chief Meteorologist James Adelot. Adam Woodard has led TPD's incident management team for a couple decades. He will now lead the city of Tulsa's Department of Emergency Management. Woodard says he will be focusing on public safety education, new technology to enhance warning systems, and gathering local resources.
4: I think that we should never depend on federal money in time of a disaster. I mean, it may not always be there. I mean, we know that that's a resource, that we have to be prepared when it's not there. So we'll be working with a lot of the faith-based initiatives and VOADs, which are Volunteers Active in Disaster.
2: Woodard had served in multiple disasters, including hurricanes in New York, Florida, and North Carolina. Oklahoma Attorney General Gunnar Drummond is asking President Trump to immediately stop a DOJ investigation into the city of Broken Arrow. The DOJ is looking into the city's recent denial of a land application to build a mosque. Drummond argues the investigation by the Trump administration is an example of federal overreach, calling it an unwarranted intrusion into local government. The AG says he's asking the DOJ to withdraw or suspend its investigation and coordinate with his office before taking any further steps. Tulsa's most accurate and dependable five-day forecast. Three big things you need to know. We've got more of the Brian Kilmeade Show next at 9:32.
1: 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Our traffic updates are like a crystal ball, revealing the best and worst routes in Green Country.
5: The ramp into downtown is still closed. Stay on the downtown loop.
13: They need to go all the way down to 244 to get around that mess on Highway 75.
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3: Look for a few showers redeveloping late this afternoon and this evening, mainly southeast of Tulsa. Still brutal hot today, back up to 102. 90 tomorrow, 92 Sunday, Monday and Tuesday, highs mid-90s. I'm Chief Meteorologist James Adelot for Fox 23 and 102.3 KRMG, Tulsa's news and talk.
2: Right now, it is rainy across the Tulsa area, still moving southeast through the metro. Looks like folks up north aren't really getting too much rain, but down south in the Jinx, Bixby, Sepulpa area, you are getting some rain. Thankfully, it is nothing severe, and it is 79 degrees here in Tulsa.
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5: 2.
2: President Donald Trump is taking his next cabinet meeting on the road to the Camp David presidential retreat in Maryland.
5: 1.
2: And Trump announcing a deal for Hamas to disarm in Gaza. Many hurdles and uncertainty remains. At 9:36, I'm Ben Morgan on 102.3 KRMG, Tulsa's news and talk.
6: If you're interested in it, Brian's talking about it. You're with Brian Kilmeade.
7: I appreciate that we had to strike back because Iran tried to kill Americans in Jordan a couple of nights ago, but I don't think more strikes on the same types of targets are going to change the strategic calculus of the regime. I think the president and his advisors need to take a step back and use fewer weapons against more significant targets like regime targets or economic targets to actually start moving the needle.
8: That is General Tygart. He's talking about, hey, listen, we've been doing these return strikes for 14 straight days, took 4 days off and then hit him again. He said, let's just go back hard. I understand the sentiment. Hussein Abu Bakr Mansour joins us now, senior fellow at JINSA's Jarmander Center, where he works, where his work focuses on the intersection of Arab politics, Islamist movements and regional security. Hussein, welcome.
9: Hello, Brian.
8: So what do you think about Saudi Arabia getting together with other Gulf states in order to act comprehensively against Iran after and open up the Red Sea from the Houthis? This is pretty unprecedented.
9: It is. And it really it marks a shift in the Saudi position since the beginning of the war. The Saudis just wanted this war to be contained and wanted it to be end as soon as possible. I mean, this is why they worked with the Pakistanis, one of their closest allies, to mediate an agreement between Iran and the United States to get the war to an end and reopen the Strait of Hormuz. But now that the Iran seems to be escalating all across the region, and particularly in the Red Sea around Bab el-Mandab, where now the Saudis are completely dependent in order to get any oil out. I mean, after the closure of Hormuz, they shifted their oil production through the bypass lines that then go into their port city, Yanbuan, the Red Sea, and then the oil comes down through Bab el-Mandab Strait. Now, the Houthis blockading this basically are halting all the revenue streams of the Saudi, and this is something Saudi Arabia cannot tolerate, and thus they have no option but to act.
8: Right. So I think that right now, is it open? If you had a merchant ship, can you get through the Red Sea?
9: Well, it depends. I mean, if you have some agreement with the Houthis, or if you're a Chinese ship, you can get through Bab el-Mandab. But we have Saudi tankers who've been hit through the straits. And as we know, once things get this way, you're not going to have a lot of tankers that are going to risk, and a lot of crews that are going to risk passing through. And already we know that for the past 2 years, there have been a massive reduction because of the Houthi activities through the Red Sea, a massive reduction of Red Sea traffic.
8: So the Houthis, why do you think they got in now?
9: Well, the Houthis As a matter of fact, there is actually a sequence to what happened. I think ultimately this is part of the Iranian regional escalation against the United States. I think Iran thinks basically it's winning, that the United States reached its own ceiling and maximum of what's what it's willing to do in the war. And thus now the Iranians believe that they are on the counteroffensive. That is, activate as many pressure points in the region as possible to have pressure on the United States and its allies. And this is why the Houthis, the Houthi front has been activated, as well as the Iraqi front. And not to, of course, not to forget, even now Egypt is being pulled into this escalation. So I believe that this is a regional Iranian strategy to get everything that they want out of this war.
8: Right. But what they're doing is uniting the opposition, aren't they?
9: Well, I hope that this is what they are doing. I mean, the problem is that...
8: Well, I'll tell you right now, Saudi Arabia assembles a multinational maritime defense coalition to protect the Red Sea and Iranian missile threats. Doesn't that show a coalition building?
9: It does show a coalition building and the Saudi convening power to try to bring all of these forces. But the problem is, first of all, you don't have a United States leadership inside that coalition. The UAE, for instance, is not part, and the Saudis and the UAE have been having a rift for nearly a year now. And also the Saudis, since the beginning of this year, they've been assembling this other coalition that's known as the Quad of the R4 of Saudi Arabia, Turkey, Egypt, and Pakistan, in order to provide some security architecture for the region. And despite everything that's been going on, we haven't seen this actually responding to the events or activating in any way. So while this is a positive development, I mean, the Saudis definitely need to bring in as many powers as possible to try to help them maintain the freedom of navigation in Bab al-Mandab. It's still to be seen if this is indeed going to be able to confront the Houthis.
8: What would you think the best next move for the U.S. is?
9: Well, I think the United States really has to look at the situation and reassess and understand that the Iranians are probably right in terms of that we've reached a maximum given the current conditions of what we can do, and they are using this against us. And probably the only way out of this is actually to find a new strategy that changes the conditions and changes the assumptions of the Iranians about the U.S. and forces them to recalculate. And that means that the president needs to confound and upend these Iranian assumptions about what the United States is willing to tolerate or willing to risk.
8: So here's what General Jack Keane said. Cut four.
5: What are the prospects? Listen, we go back to major combat operations. There's got a couple of months left to do it. This is Israel and the United States. Our target list has expanded rather significantly because of intelligence that we have. Our capability has increased since we stopped Epic Fury almost 4 months ago on the Israeli side and on the U.S. side. So it's going to be much more comprehensive, much more massive. It'll force, I believe, a pathway for the regime to collapse. And we can also conduct covert activities with the CIA and the Mossad to help break apart that regime and also provide some assistance to the Iranian people.
8: So he thinks they're going to look to amp it up and go back to maybe Epic Fury 2. If the IDF's involved, that's the superior intelligence. And there'll be a lot of, I would assume, some assassinations in some of these leaders, some Vahidi on down. And the supreme leader, I don't even know if he's still alive.
9: I think this would be probably the best strategy that we can follow, but only if we commit to actually finishing it off. I mean, one of the problems of Epic Fury 1, that the combat operations really stopped before they should have.
8: True.
9: We only do this because Iran, here's the thing. Once we start, Iran knows it's fighting for its survival. They're going to escalate they're going to come at you and our allies, the Gulf primarily, desalination plants, their energy infrastructure. They're going to come at it with everything that they have. Now, the Gulf Arabs, they really do not want to do this. They don't want to lose their energy infrastructure, all of this security risks to their populations. However, I am almost certain that they would be willing to take that pain if it was guaranteed that we'll ultimately go in to resolve the problems and provide a solution to this threat next to them. However, if we're not really going to follow through, then I don't think that the Gulf Arabs would agree to this.
8: Do you think that there's a way to do it? I know it's easy said than done. to somehow arm the population. 80 to 85% of the population hates this government. We watch the hangings that are taking place on a regular basis. Hussein, you got better context than most. Do you believe there's a way to arm the population?
9: I think there are ways. I think there are options that the Israelis had, especially, of course, they talked about the Kurdish options, option in the north. I think in general, there are many options to strangle this regime. A land blockade is one of them, to strangle it economically and financially and ensure that it's not able to maintain its power. And this will allow, I believe, the people to come out. One of the, I think, the most significant losses of the really misconceived MOU is the demoralization that it did to a lot of Iranians who depended on the United States to degrade this criminal regime. But all of a sudden, we stopped and we were willing to negotiate with them. I can't imagine how demoralizing that was. But in order to get momentum back into the protest movement, I think Iranians have to see the United States truly committed. As I said, a lot of the assumptions about us have to be changed, that we indeed have resolve and we are indeed willing to see this through.
8: You know, as I was saying, it's amazing how much unrest is tied back to Iran. Hamas. Right. With Palestinians, Hezbollah back to Iran, Islamic Jihad back to Iran, the Houthis back to Iran. No longer do they have Syria as an outlet. They definitely are an adversary now. So they really have the Russians and the Chinese and the North Koreans are really their allies. And they made sure the Gulf states, who might have been straddling the line, are making sure that they know we don't want you as a friend anyway. We're willing to risk that to go for American bases. So that's when people look at the Middle East and how close it could be to some type of prosperous situation. Because if you look at Saudi Arabia, if I told you 15, 20 years ago, the Wahhabism would be put on the back burner and the economy would be on the front burner, and education and women's rights would

0: Tulsa police have made 33 arrests under the city's downtown youth curfew so far this year. That according to new data presented to the city council. Sepulpa celebrating the 100-year anniversary of Route 66 with a new sign commemorating the city's ties to the Mother Road. And we've had several days of triple-digit heat, but temperatures are finally dropping this weekend. I'm Ben Morgan.
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12: Hi, it's Mike Lester with Talon Wealth. 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Call us at 918-262-2000 if you want to know what a SpaceX note is currently paying.
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17: What some of them say makes them nervous is that if he wins, they fear he will lose to the Republican come November.
18: Yeah, but that's what they always say.
17: Crucial.
18: Yeah, that's their line.
17: But you're not worried about that at all?
18: Look, I want to see the Democrats control the United States Senate. Where we are aligned is we all want Democrats to control the Senate. We want Democrats to control the House. We want to neutralize some of Trump's disastrous, or as many disastrous policies as we can. On that, we are aligned. But philosophically, we have differences of very strong differences is what kind of policies we want.
19: And that is Bernie Sanders defending Abdul El-Sayed, who is running neck and neck with Haley Stevens in order to become the Democratic candidate to go against Mike Rogers over in Michigan, a purple state. What's so significant about this is that it's a purple area. I mean, he goes Republican, he goes Democrat. The president won it, I think, 2 of 3 times. Michigan is something that's always up for grabs. Mike Rogers only lost by 19,000 votes against Alyssa Slotkin. And the word is, and I believe it, as much as Abdul El-Sayed is a bright guy, he's got a medical degree, his ideas are ass backwards. He says he's not a socialist, but everything about him lead socialist. And right now he is asking Ilhan Omar to help him down the backstretch win the nomination. If you think Ilhan Omar and you think alike in Michigan, I don't think you should get the nomination, really.
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1: It might actually cool down this weekend. Checking traffic conditions out of the roadway. Some ongoing projects to watch out for in the Tulsa Hills area. Highway 75 at Polecat Creek, Highway 75 at 81st, and Highway 75 at 61st. We've got road work that is going to continue on for the next year or so. It is 80 degrees and partly cloudy here in Tulsa. An extreme heat warning goes into effect at noon. From the KRMG 24-hour Fox News Center, I'm Ben Morgan with team coverage of our top stories. We are keeping it cool this weekend.
2: After a couple of widely scattered thunderstorms redeveloping late this afternoon and evening southeast of Tulsa, we'll see a beautiful weekend, but until then, temperatures will be brutal, back up to 100, if not a little higher. Of course, our beautiful weekend weather won't last long. We should be back in the upper 90s by the middle of next week.
0: When the power goes out, you can...
1: That's Fox 23 and KRMG's chief meteorologist, James Adelot. We'll have the complete five-day forecast from him coming up in just a few minutes. Tulsa city councilors got a new look at how the downtown youth curfew is working. Tulsa police say they've made 33 curfew-related arrests since January. Most of those were boys, and the youngest was just 11 years old. Captain Shelley Siebert telling councilors that the curfew helps keep kids from becoming victims and frees police to focus on violent crime.
3: Not having another group of children down there that are could be innocent bystanders, if there is a targeted active shooter or these fights or anything like that. That's how the ordinance helps us. It frees us up so we can focus on gun interdiction, violent crime suppression, these fights.
1: Counselors say enforcement should be paired with safe youth spaces so that teens have somewhere to go that doesn't cost money. We've got the full data at KRMG.com.
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2: A couple of redeveloping thunderstorms late this afternoon and evening, mainly southeast of Tulsa. It'll be hot, though, 102. Tomorrow and Sunday, what a beautiful August weekend. Highs near 90, but climbing into the mid-90s Monday and Tuesday. I'm Chief Meteorologist James Adelot for Fox 23 and 102.3 KRMG, Tulsa's news and talk.
1: Right now, it is partly cloudy and 80 degrees here in Tulsa.
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9: Three.
1: Anthropic says their artificial intelligence model acted on its own to hack 3 different outside systems.
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9: One.
1: And President Trump saying U.S. negotiators have reached a deal with Hamas to lay down its weapons and relinquish its control over Gaza. 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
1: If fewer than 3 out of 10 Democratic voters have a favorable view of Chuck Schumer, do you think that he should lead your party in the Senate?
2: Well, he's got a very tough job. And so my view is we should get through the 2026 election, see what voters say, but also at the same time be prepared for the presidential election, because it would be really good, of course, to win the Senate and the House. But ultimately, we need to make sure we have a Democrat in the White House.
3: Yeah, that'll be the scariest thing ever. Senator Chris Van Hollen weighs in, who is just a nightmare. He is actually pro-socialist now. This guy will say anything. Lost his mind over in Maryland. But maybe it's just a left-wing state. But he is truly, the guy's having martinis or margaritas with terrorists over in El Salvador. He lost me at that. And going out against Marco Rubio, one of the most talented secretaries of states ever. So this guy's done, but he's weighing in there. Of course, he's not for Chuck Schumer. That's read between the lines there. I can't wait to see everybody at Red Bank, New Jersey, October 16th. On the 17th in Westbury, WABC listeners, Clearwater, Florida, November 7th, and on November 8th in Jacksonville, and November 21st in Chesterfield, Think St. Louis. Go to BrianKilmeade.com. I'll do a United States tour. It's a red, white, and blue night that you like no other.
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5: Hot today, but we're looking at a cooler weekend.
6: Got a crash working right now. This is a not injury, but it's 86th and Union. That's over next to Highway 75. And we also have a crash on 31st between Yale and Sheridan.
5: Thank you, Denver. It is 10:30. We've got partly cloudy skies, 80 degrees here in Tulsa. An extreme heat warning goes into effect at noon from the KRMG 24-hour Fox News Center. I'm Ben Morgan with team coverage of our top stories. We have had several days of triple-digit heat, but temps are dropping this weekend.
7: The National Weather Service says we will see triple digits again today, and the heat index could make it feel like 115. But meteorologist Brad McGavick says there's a cold front headed our way.
8: Highs tomorrow on Saturday are actually forecast to be right around 90 degrees in the metro area, and then the low 90s on Sunday. So lower humidities, lower temperatures, it'll be a welcome relief.
7: McGavick says triple digits could return on Thursday. Crystal Kelly, 102.3 KRMG, Tulsa's News and Talk.
5: Tulsa police say they've made 33 arrests under the city's downtown youth curfew so far this year. That according to new data presented to the city council. The curfew applies to anyone under 18 who is downtown without an adult on Friday and Saturday nights from 9 p.m. to 6 a.m. Police say the youngest person arrested was just 11 years old.
9: These are really young kids, a lot of them, like 11, 12, 13. That's young, super young to be out. Mixing, to your point, with people who are of age and partying.
5: City leaders say that curfew helps keep young people safe and allows officers to focus on violent crime, while some counselors are also pushing for more safe, affordable places where teens can gather. We've got the full data at KRMG.com. Tulsa's most accurate and dependable 5-day forecast. 3 big things you need to know. We've got more of the Brian Kilmeade Show next at 10:31.
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5: 1023 KRMG has Tulsa's most accurate and dependable 5-day forecast.
21: Look for a few showers redeveloping late this afternoon and this evening, mainly southeast of Tulsa. Still brutal hot today, back up to 102. 90 tomorrow, 92 Sunday, Monday and Tuesday, highs mid-90s. I'm Chief Meteorologist James Adelot for Fox 23 and 1023 KRMG, Tulsa's News and Talk.
5: Right now, it's partly cloudy and 80 degrees here in Tulsa.
22: We're getting you up to speed with the three big things you need to know every 15 minutes.
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5: The mayor of Seattle apologizing for the slow sharing of information with the public after Sunday's mass shooting at the Bite of Seattle Food Festival.
23: Two.
5: As a heat dome puts around 70 million people under warnings across much of the West, the Pacific Northwest is dealing with heat and wildfires.
23: One.
5: And President Trump announces the Board of Peace has reached an agreement with Hamas for the militant group to disarm. At 10:36, I'm Ben Morgan on 102.3 KRMG, Tulsa's News and Talk.
0: You're with Brian Kilmeade.
24: There is a lot of pushback against data centers in communities, and there's, I think, a really good reason for that. I mean, it is true that multi-megawatt and even approaching gigawatt data centers create a lot of friction in communities. They create a war for resources and power. They can be built in ways that are really bad for the environment. And per square foot, they create a tremendously low amount of jobs after the initial construction projects are done. So there is real tension to work out there. And it, honestly, it remains to be seen how profitable a gigawatt campus can be.
3: And they'll say, that is John Johnson talking about data centers and what you should look out for. And there's some bipartisan worry on both sides, whether it's where they're being built or how they're being built or the sustainable jobs, whether it's taking up farmland or whether it's being too close to cities, or they have to, you know, what kind of water level do they use? What kind of power are they going to need? Judge Glock joins us now, the director of research and the senior fellow at the Manhattan Institute, where he specializes in economic policy, infrastructure and technology. Judge, it's one of those rare things where I see kind of Republicans and Democrats, more Democrats, but they're saying, hey, what's going on with these data centers? I need to discuss this first. That seems healthy.
25: You're absolutely right, Brian. If you look at this, this is an unbelievably new industry. 20 years ago, even 10 years ago, obviously we weren't talking about this in much of the U.S. And since the release of ChatGPT in 2022, it's absolutely exploded. So what you're seeing is this new explosion in data centers across the United States. A lot of local concerns of this are, as there often are, with a new industry that's growing and building in local communities. And I think what a lot of people want is transparency from a lot of these companies building them. But there's also concerns around just the visual impact, the noise, and some other things. But I think not enough of the stories getting out about the benefits of these data centers for local communities, because they can, in some circumstances, be absolutely huge.
3: So let's talk about that. We know that immediately to build them, you need pipe fitters, you need plumbers, you need electricians, you need people. But once you build them, the benefit, I understand, the community is the tax dollars, because it's going to be sustainable. But you're not going to need a big staff, correct?
25: Yeah, which is a plus and a minus in one sense. So some of these finished data centers really only have a few dozen people working for them. For a very large, tens of thousands or even hundreds of thousands of square feet, that's not a lot for a local economic development project. But they do throw off just incredible amounts of tax revenue. I profiled before Loudoun County, Virginia, where they're paying almost half of all taxes in the county, allowed the county to reduce the tax rate by 40% over the past 10 to 15 years. There's other places like Moreau County in Oregon where they're paying a third of all property taxes. These can be these massive benefits that can ideally help lower some of those local property tax rates. And because there's so few people working there, there's not a ton of traffic coming up. There's not a lot of requirements for police or other services. So they cost very little for these local communities to support, but they give a lot of tax revenue.
3: So when the president signed an executive order saying supply your own power, I'm thinking those mini nuclear power plants that they're talking about, green lighting. What are you thinking? Where does the power generate from for the data centers?
25: Well, a lot of it's going to come from good old fossil fuels. You're going to see a lot more gas turbines be restarted. Obviously, a lot of these data center companies are excited about the possibility of nuclear. You actually saw a big deal signed in Pennsylvania to restart the old Three Mile Island nuclear power plant, which some of your listeners may remember had suffered not a meltdown, but a minor nuclear accident back in the 70s. But the demand for power of these is so high, they're just starting up anything they can, anywhere they can. On the whole, I think that's going to be good for American energy and electricity, but it's also good to make sure these data centers actually pay the cost of the electricity they're consuming, which hasn't always been the case. But most of the time you see these data centers actually doing a real effort to make sure there's new power coming online along with the data centers.
3: So the CEO of Potmos Hosting, they built smaller ones. And he says that there's a huge problem with the behemoth companies building these monstrous data centers. I want to get your take, but I want you to hear his point of view. Cut 44.
1: The real sweet spot is that Goldilocks zone for a data center, and data centers can be built in a way that's really sustainable. Patmos built the first actually assessed clean energy data center in history, but that happens in like the 10 to 50 megawatt zone. That's also where the economics make the most sense, and we think that's where the market's really going. And I think there is rightful friction and hesitation against big tech promises. And so we'll see where that happens, but it might surprise you to know that I'm not entirely opposed to data center moratoriums of 100 megawatts or more.
3: What do you think about that, Judge? Do you need the 100 megawatts or more?
25: Well, I'm a big believer in capitalism, so I think the market's going to settle this question. Obviously, a lot of big companies in America think you need these. You're looking at what now appears to be a $50 billion data center being built in Richland Parish, Louisiana. You see hundreds of thousands of square feet. You see over a gigawatt in power use, so many multiples of what the speaker there was mentioning. I think he is talking his book a little bit, which is understandable. He's worried about competition from those big data centers, and there's certainly going to be a place for those smaller ones in the future. But we're going to need the entire range of data centers for all the things we're going to keep doing and doing more online.
3: And Judge, it's no secret that it's harder to build things in these blue states. In New York, they just had a moratorium, right? Not going to build it. We're going to build a solar plant center, have a solar farm. We're not going to build a data center. And in California, it's almost impossible. And they want to get rid of gas cars. So that's not going to be possible. It's going to be up to the next governor to realize it, just like it's not possible with all these other pie in the sky promises. So what's going to happen to states like that when it comes to having AI and when it comes to storage? Your phone bills and everything else are going to be more expensive.
25: Yeah, it's a real shame because states like New York, which are seeing increased taxes, which are seeing increased out-migration to other states, which are actually seeing higher electricity prices, not from data centers, but from all of the green energy mandates they're putting on their electricity sector. And something that could actually help pay a lot of these local taxes, could make a lot of people in the state unbelievably wealthy. Just for example, you see many people in Pennsylvania or elsewhere selling their land for millions or tens of millions of dollars for these data centers. They're totally foregoing all of those benefits. Now, again, I understand why some local communities may have concerns about the noise or the placement or any particular aspects of the data center. But to just foreclose that possibility in time. Yeah, absolutely crazy. They're missing out on one of the biggest booms in American history and cutting off all of their local taxpayers, all of the workers who could benefit from this. And frankly, there a lot of those are going to move to other places that are more welcoming of economic growth.
3: Yeah, I mean, there's no doubt about it. But we already saw this with fracking, didn't we? When we saw the blue states to say, no, we're not going to do that. And then we watch Ohio and we watch Pennsylvania and we watch Oklahoma, literally, and Texas, of course, boom, because of fracking. And, you know, you do environmental studies, you be smart about it, and then you build it.
25: Absolutely, Brian. I don't understand, frankly, why some people aren't angrier about the fracking bans. I know they are, but there's lots of people that are living in tiny, you know, two bedroom houses or even trailers that are sitting on what could be $10 million land, and the government's refusing them to get that money. I would be just spitting bullets, and you're actually going to see a similar situation with data centers here. A lot of working class Americans out there who could provide for generations if they were just allowed to develop are being shut off just like they were in the fracking situation.
3: Judge Glock is with us. He's director of research and a senior fellow at the Manhattan Institute. So, Judge, the other thing is pipelines. You know, we watch pipelines. They have to be built around New York to get and Massachusetts, and they got to go and get oil and gas from other countries while Pennsylvania says, no problem, bring it on. So that's one thing. I think New Jersey is also a problem with that, too. That, to me, is really ignorance when it comes to pipelines. Yes, of course, if there's some type of terror attack, they might hit a pipeline. That might be a problem, but that's a terror attack. I know the president was talking to doing some barter with the governor to get it done. Do you know where that's at?
25: I don't know where that particular situation is at, but you're entirely right that it's an incredible own goal or kind of shooting themselves in the foot in these circumstances. One, for oil pipelines, the alternative to moving in on a pipeline is moving it by truck, which wastes more energy, which is more dangerous, which are all the other things. And on the natural gas sort of pipelines, this is the foremost sector of growth in the energy field right now. Natural gas is what's powering a lot of these new data centers. It's what's powering the buildup. It's very quick. It's relatively clean, actually. There's a lot of benefits to this. And all of the people that maybe 5-6 years ago that were hoping to move the entire electricity sector green now have to at least privately admit that's impossible. we have an unbelievable growth in energy. These data centers do use a lot. It's about 6% of all electricity right now, and it's going to grow to about 20% in a decade. Like, this is just a huge amount of electricity. And there's no way to meet that without pipelines, without more natural gas, without more fracking that you already discussed. And the idea that they can do this by doing like what New York did, not only banning new data centers, but shutting down the Indian Point nuclear power plant, trying to solve this all through solar power panels and windmills. It's just foolish. There's no way it's going to happen. And those more pro-development states are going to figure this out and get those gains.
3: So where are we at with nuclear? I know the president's efforting to pick up the pace when it comes to getting nuclear. We know it burns clean, and we know where everyone's wary of the risk. So your thoughts?

0: You've worked hard and saved for retirement. 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
1: And with our energy demand being what it is, we have to rely on all sorts of possible power, and nuclear's got to be part of it.
2: And Judge Glock, I do not want to get you into politics, but I just want to know, if the Democrats do get back into power, has the green fever broken? Do you still think we're going to have people making statements like we're going to get rid of oil and gas cars and we're going to exist without data centers and we're going to, you know, everyone's going to have a solar panel in their living room? Do you think that Al Gore mania, the what Joe Biden ran on, is that fever broken for both sides?
1: I think it's going to be mainly rhetorical from now on, in the sense of they're going to talk a lot about it. But in terms of actually pushing policies, especially the federal level, that are going to drive up prices, they know the American public is not going to put up with that right now. They were pushing this in the 2010s or early 2020s when you had basically stable electricity prices. But with the recent inflation, which the increase in a lot of the green energy mandates that they've been putting on in recent years, you've seen a very sharp increase in electricity prices. Frankly, actually, in the states that have seen the least data center growth, which contradicts those people who say this is all because of data centers. And the idea that they can actually transition the economy away from this while having this incredibly growth electricity, I think privately they know that's impossible.
2: I just hope that fever is broken. We can get back to the real world and stop debating the Paris Climate Change Summit. Nobody brings that up anymore. I hope it changes and stays that way. Judge, not only are you a fan of information, you even have a fantastic radio and television voice, and I am very jealous. Judge, thanks so much for joining us.
1: Oh, thanks so much, Brian. It was a lot of fun.
2: Back in a moment.
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4: We're getting you up to speed with the three big things you need to know every 15 minutes.
5: Three.
6: Tulsa police have made 33 arrests under the city's downtown youth curfew so far this year. That according to new data presented to the city council.
5: Two.
6: Sepulpa celebrating the 100-year anniversary of Route 66 with a new sign commemorating the city's ties to the Mother Road.
5: One.
6: And we've had several days of triple-digit heat. The temperatures are finally dropping this weekend. I'm Ben Morgan.
4: 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Tulsa's News and Talk is your home for the three big things you need to know.
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1: I want your viewers to say how much I love to watch Israel eliminating the Hamas leadership.
2: Then you may like this.
1: I know that upsets a lot of your viewers and a lot of your founders.
2: Yeah.
1: So, but I think it's a great thing. The question is, where does your trash outlet come from and who's funding it? And now you're sticking a microphone in my face. So.
2: It's on your face.
3: Are you okay with Prime Minister Netanyahu being
1: in
3: the United States?
1: I love killing Hamas leadership.
4: That is John Fetterman being harassed by some pro-Palestinian outlet who wants to know how he feels about Bibi Netanyahu being what they say is a terrorist or should be arrested by the ICC. And Fetterman will just take that on. One thing, he is, like me, he's vehemently pro-Israel. Not that every country is perfect. We're not perfect. But the thing about us, we try to be. And your most criticism on Israel is that they're defending themselves. They don't wait to be victimized. You hit them once, it could hit you 10 times. I don't care how popular it is. And you'll find out when Netanyahu is gone and the next prime minister is in, whenever that is, you'll realize if the guy or the woman is worth anything, which they will be, they will do the same thing. Their different policies will be on economics and maybe messaging. But when it comes to security, there's not a sliver of difference between any party that emerges from Israel. You might think Netanyahu is the worst. I don't. He's out for his country. There's nothing wrong with that. And he's got a great relationship with the president. So good, the president will get mad. And he'll get mad at the president. And it doesn't matter. That's called respect. Okay, you felt like I went too far. I feel like you got a point of view. How do we move forward? And they move forward. Right now, the president of the United States is having a cabinet meeting, but he's having it at Camp David. What I think substantive meetings will take place afterwards, and it'll take place about going forward with Epic Fury 2, they're going to really look to pound Iran once and for all. And I think there'll be convulsions and there'll be some proxy action. But in the end, we got to bring this thing to a head because the current situation is Iran thinks by surviving, they're winning. And we're not hearing enough. We're not hearing enough about the hits that we're doing, the damage that we're inflicting on Iran and the setbacks in which they're experiencing, because we just don't see the video. Quick, I want you to hear Rebecca Heinrichs talk about what China is doing. How are they getting rearmed? We think China is sending weapons, Cut 5.
5: If the United States is going to be restrained by not delivering these weapons, we would expect the Chinese obviously not to be helping the country that we are in a war with right now. It would be a major escalation on the part of the Chinese to get engaged in this.
4: And Ambassador Matt Whitaker of NATO, Cut 6.
6: China needs to stay out of this fight. We have all sorts of both military and economic ways to deal with this type of situation.
4: Yeah, and that's the message. You want to come here in September? I know about the covert and I know about the axis of evil and all that, but I hope there's a practical side to China. I also saw the Secretary of Treasury say they're slowing down their delivery of rare earth. Join me Sunday, 10 o'clock on One Nation, among my guests, Douglas Brinkley, Bruce Blakeman. We're going to have Jimmy Failla and Lieutenant Colonel Robert Schaefer, leadership, the Green Beret way. Don't miss 10 o'clock. Thanks for listening. Brian Kilmeade.
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12: We have had several days of triple-digit heat, but temperatures are finally dropping this weekend.
13: Have a crash happen just a few minutes ago. This is by the Jinx Bridge at 95th and Delaware.
12: Thank you, Denver. It is 11 o'clock. Fair skies, 83 degrees. An extreme heat warning goes into effect at noon. From the KRMG 24-hour Fox News Center, I'm Ben Morgan with team coverage of our top stories. It might actually cool down this weekend.
14: Widely scattered showers and thunderstorms could redevelop as we head through the late afternoon and evening while the rest of us bake. The highest chance of a thunderstorm will be southeast of Tulsa, but the weekend, it will be worth it. High temps only near 90, some of us in the 80s, even lows in the 60s by Sunday morning, but it is August. Upper 90s on the way next week.
12: We will have the complete five-day forecast from Fox 23 and KRMG Chief Meteorologist James Adelot. Adam Woodard has led TPD's incident management team for a couple decades, and he will now lead the city of Tulsa's Department of Emergency Management. Woodard says he will be focusing on public safety education, new technology to enhance warning systems, and gathering local resources.
15: I think that we should never depend on federal money in time of a disaster. I mean, it may not always be there. I mean, we know that that's a resource, that we have to be prepared when it's not there. So we'll be working with a lot of the faith-based initiatives and MOADs, which are Volunteers Active in Disaster.
12: Woodard has served in multiple disasters, including hurricanes in New York, Florida, and North Carolina. Oklahoma Attorney General Getter Drummond is asking President Trump to immediately stop a DOJ investigation into the city of Broken Arrow. The DOJ is looking into the city's recent denial of a land application to build a mosque. Drummond is urging the investigation by the Trump administration is an example of federal overreach, calling it an unwarranted intrusion into local government. The AG says he's asking the DOJ to withdraw or suspend its investigation and coordinate with his office before taking any further steps. Tulsa's most accurate and dependable five-day forecast. Three big things you need to know. We've got more of the Eric Erickson Show next at 11:02.
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3: 1023 KRMG has Tulsa's most accurate and dependable five-day forecast.
4: A couple of redeveloping thunderstorms late this afternoon and evening, mainly southeast of Tulsa. It'll be hot, though, 102. Tomorrow and Sunday, what a beautiful August weekend. Highs near 90, but climbing into the mid-90s Monday and Tuesday. I'm Chief Meteorologist James Adelot for Fox 23 and 1023 KRMG, Tulsa's news and talk.
3: Right now, we've got fair skies and 83 degrees here in Tulsa.
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3: Anthropic says its AI models hacked three organizations during testing.
6: Two.
3: President Trump is taking his next cabinet meeting on the road to the Camp David presidential retreat in Maryland.
6: One.
3: And Trump announcing a deal for Hamas to disarm in Gaza, but many hurdles and uncertainty remain. At 11:06, I'm Ben Morgan on 102.3 KRMG, Tulsa's news and talk.

0: filling in for Eric today, Jeff Katz.
1: And he is happy to be filling in for Eric today. Always an absolute pleasure to take a couple of moments and pitch hit for my buddy Eric. I mentioned that that red folder. Hey, let's drop cut number 10 right here real fast.
2: In the red folder on your table is a copy of Section 192 of Title II of the U.S. Code. Your counsel has been provided a copy as well. That section makes it a crime for a witness appearing under subpoena to refuse to answer any questions pertinent to the question under inquiry. Do you have that in front of you?
3: On the advice of counsel, I respectfully decline to answer based upon my rights under the Fifth Amendment of the Constitution.
2: Let the record record that the witness has refused to answer whether there's a folder in front of him based on his Fifth Amendment right.
1: Yep, because nothing says upstand and do. Like what, 120 times for the fifth? By the way, not like I was keeping track, but I'd be willing to bet that he invoked the fifth more than the vast majority of La Cosa Nostra members that have been hauled into court have done. And you know what? It's a perfect wrap-up to his little life. Because I think he suffered always from that little man situation. And you read these diary entries, you know, the dear diary, the cute boy at the dance winked at me, and oh, I was all a Twitter and what have you. He's a bad dude. But that's not what we need to focus on, my friends. What we need to focus on is the damage that he did, how it impacted you, how it impacted me, how it impacted our families. That's where I am focused and what we do to just move it all forward. Can we do it? Yeah, absolutely we can. It is Jeff Katz. So happy to be sitting in for my friend. This is the Eric Erickson Show.
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6: Tulsa's Department of Energy Management has a new chief.
7: An earlier crash that we had down by the Jinx Bridge, we're getting it off the street and out of your way. Still may see a little cleanup activity there at 95th and Delaware.
6: At 11:30, we have mostly sunny skies, 86 degrees in Tulsa. From the KRMG 24-hour Fox News Center, I'm Bert Williams with team coverage of our top stories. Adam Woodard is the new head of the City of Tulsa's Department of Emergency Management. Woodard says he will be focusing on safety education, technology enhancement, and gathering local resources.
8: We should never depend on federal money in time of a disaster. I mean, it may not always be there. We'll be working with a lot of the faith-based initiatives and VOADs, which are Volunteers Active in Disaster.
6: Woodard says, or rather, Woodard has served in multiple disasters, including hurricanes in New York, Florida, and North Carolina. It might actually cool down this weekend.
9: Widely scattered showers and thunderstorms could redevelop as we head through the late afternoon and evening while the rest of us bake. The highest chance of a thunderstorm will be southeast of Tulsa, but the weekend, it will be worth it. High temps only near 90, some of us in the 80s, even lows in the 60s by Sunday morning, but it is August. Upper 90s on the way next week.
6: Fox 23 and KRMG Chief Meteorologist James Adelot. You're paying more for gas, and oil companies' income is up.
10: High crude oil prices resulted in a dramatic increase in earnings for a couple of energy giants. ExxonMobil's earnings doubled in the recent quarter. Chevron's earnings were at the highest level on record. Exxon reported its highest oil and gas production in more than two decades, excluding disrupted output in the Middle East. Chevron's U.S. oil and gas production topped 2 million barrels a day. Janico Solda, Fox News.
6: 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It's 11:32.
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9: Look for a few showers redeveloping late this afternoon and this evening, mainly southeast of Tulsa. Still brutal hot today, back up to 102, 90 tomorrow, 92 Sunday, Monday and Tuesday, highs mid-90s. I'm Chief Meteorologist James Adelot for Fox 23 and 102.3 KRMG, Tulsa's News and Talk.
6: 11:35, mostly sunny, 86 degrees.
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6: 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Arizona police still looking for the missing Nancy Guthrie 6 months after her disappearance.
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6: Firefighters in France now getting help extinguishing a massive wildfire.
17: One.
6: Maine Senator Susan Collins says all ICE agents will soon be equipped with body cameras. 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I'm Bert Williams, 102.3. 3 KRMG, Tulsa's News and Talk.
0: Jeff Katz.
18: Very happy to be doing that, by the way. And don't fear, Eric is back on Monday after a full week of vacation, which is fantastic. You know, Eric was kind enough to post over on X as well as on Facebook that I was filling in for him today. And the first comment, and I loved it, the first comment under his Facebook post was from somebody who said, "I don't listen to fill-ins." And so I responded to that guy and said, "Yeah, me neither. But, you know, if you are listening, then you're here." And I do remind you, Eric will be back on Monday. I can guarantee you, Eric will dive into some of the nuance that came out from all of the Fauci crap that happened this week. I don't have the wherewithal. I'm not an attorney, or as I usually refer to attorneys, practitioners of the dark arts. That's not me. But I do know what these senators have said, that, hey, you got the Joe Biden auto pen pardon deal, man. You can't be charged criminally, so you can't be sitting here taking the fifth. I can't tell you good, bad, or indifferent, but I'm sure Eric will be able to let us all know exactly that what that means. The only thing I can handle probably is like the color of stuff where he wouldn't even talk about the red folder. I will neither confirm nor deny there's a red folder in front of me. And then he was asked by Josh Hawley, who, by the way, I love, if Josh Hawley and Brandon Gill would simply team up and just spend hours talking, I would be a loyal consumer. How about cut number 11?
19: Well, nothing says honesty like taking the fifth, huh, Doc? Let's try something. What day of the week is it today?
3: On the advice of counsel, I respectfully decline to answer based upon my rights under the Fifth Amendment to the Constitution.
19: What color tie are you wearing?
3: On the advice of counsel, I respectfully decline to answer based upon my rights under the Fifth Amendment to the Constitution.
19: What color is the carpet in front of you?
3: On the advice of counsel, I respectfully decline to answer based upon my rights under the Fifth Amendment to the Constitution.
19: Let's just get one thing straight. You don't have any rights under the Fifth Amendment because you've been pardoned, as you very well know. As the Supreme Court has been clear for a century and more, Brown versus Walker, 1896, when he has been pardoned, he may not stand upon his privilege. You know that. Your lawyer is sitting behind you now shifting nervously in their chairs. They know it. This isn't about the Constitution. This isn't about the law. This is about contempt. Contempt for this body and contempt for the American people. But I think I know why you're doing it. It's because you don't want to answer questions. It's because you did all kinds of terrible things.
17: That's exactly right. And it goes on and on. Obviously, you may have heard it. You can go and find all of it. And you do. I think you owe it to yourself to find some of the videos, track down the videos, and watch that despicable little troll squirm in his chair. And you know what's going on in his head, right? It's not about science or medicine or anything else. In his head, he's thinking, do you know who I am? Do you know who I am? And I'm thinking, well, we know who you were, and we know who you said you were, and we know how you're going to be remembered. And it's not a pretty situation. You know, for years, I lived and worked in Boston. And working in Boston was an interesting time. I'll just tell you that, you know, to be a conservative in the People's Republic of Massachusetts, even back then, was crazy. I've done three tours. That's the way I look at it. Three tours on Boston radio and as a columnist for the Boston Herald. And invariably, you would wind up running into somebody. Sometimes you were stepping over them, passed out in the gutter. And they would say, do you know who I am? A lot of times they were Kennedy adjacent. You know who I am. And I would always say, yes, I do. But I will talk to you anyway. That sort of nonsense just doesn't impress me. It never has. And that's how this little guy built his life for a number of years. Also remember, this is going to be the last time I say about him. He didn't practice medicine forever. I mean, he's a medical doctor. There's no taking that away from him. But he's been a government bureaucrat for 45, 50 years. He hasn't worn a white coat in forever, unless it was for a photo op. And for the record, I can answer what color tie I'm wearing, and that is that I'm not. I can tell you that I am wearing a red T-shirt, because every Friday I wear red, R-E-D, Remember Everyone Deploy. It's a great little thing started a few years ago by a couple of Marine moms. They said, you know what? Friday of each week, just wear something red. Doesn't have to be anything fancy. My case, like I said, it's a T-shirt. But wear it, a visible representation that we got good men and good women serving all over the world in harm's way. Some of us right now are thinking, well, a couple of weeks, kids are going back to school. Not sure where you are, where I am here in Central Virginia. We're about 3 weeks out from kids going back to school. Now, I don't have little kids anymore, so I don't have to worry about that. I don't have to go to the store and do all of the back-to-school shopping and go down this list of things that every teacher needs. And, oh, no, it's not that type of pencil. It's this type of pencil. You can't have that backpack. You got to have this. And now we're all pitching in for hand wash and sanitizer and the rest. No, I don't have to do any of that anymore. All that will happen to me, once the kids go back to school, I guess, is that every once in a while I'll be inconvenienced because the school buses will be out picking up and dropping off. And I'm okay with that. I want kids to get the best possible education that they can. But as you and I are thinking one way or another about back to school, or maybe you're thinking about Labor Day, gosh, I'm going to do this, I'm going to do that. Oh, what happens after Labor Day? Are we going to go on vacation? Are we doing this? We got great people in the military right now who got one or two other things on their list ahead of back to school or vacation plans, right? Their bingo card is just a little bit different. And so that's where I wear red. I take the lead from those Marine moms who started this a few years ago. And on Fridays, I wear red. Today, like I said, it's a T-shirt. By the way,
18: Just for the record, it's an Ed Hardy t-shirt. Bonus points if you know who Ed Hardy is. If you do know who Ed Hardy is, you know what? Send it to me over on X. I am just curious. There's absolutely nothing scientific about this poll, and I had not planned to do it until I just looked down and said, oh, yeah, it's Ed Hardy. If you know who he is, you can hit me up over on X at Jeff Katz Show, at Jeff Katz Show. If you are going to the back-to-school stuff, I have to ask you about the buy now, pay later. We are in a buy now, pay later society right about now. And that's not good. No, it really isn't. There's a convenience factor, I know. Especially if you're buying stuff online. And I am a frequent purchaser, a frequent consumer. I do love the convenience of online stuff. I also hate the idea that I'm not necessarily supporting some of my brick-and-mortar neighbors, so I try and do the best I can either way. But here's what I've noticed on every purchase online, just about, maybe not everyone, but just about everyone I've noticed has a buy now, pay later option. Now I put something in my cart, and then I leave, and I come back, and we know you were looking at this, but maybe it's too expensive right now. So we've got an idea. Instead,
20: DOJ is looking into the city's recent denial of a land
18: Why don't you buy now and pay later? We'll split the payments up for you over the next year, or the next four cycles, or every 3 weeks, whatever it is. And there are all these options. Now, some of it, I suppose, could be for something that somebody would consider expensive. Maybe you've got a $1,000 item in your cart, and you are looking at it. You're thinking, geez, you know, we really do need a new TV. Or we've got to replace the fridge, whatever it is. And it's a pricier item. If you're like me, you don't pull the trigger on that right away. Unless something's broken, right? If your refrigerator simply is not working, you're going out, you're getting a replacement. You have to do it. If you're not in that situation and you're just thinking, well, we're considering an upgrade, or maybe we need this much more room, or we don't need as much room. So yeah, we're going to start poking around. We're going to start looking at things, but we don't have to buy it right now. But think about the lower priced items, because I find the buy now, pay later options on lower prices. $20, $30. Buy now, pay later. If you're looking at something for $20 and you have to click a buy now, pay later option, or you need to finance that $50 purchase, you got problems. You do. I'm not trying to be nasty, because believe me, I've been in a situation like that. But that's a huge issue. And here's the world that has changed when it comes to the options now. When I was a little kid, my mom used to buy things on layaway. And there's this idea, because so many of us love nostalgia, right? Oh, well, it's just like layaway, Jeff. You remember layaway? I do. My mom would take my brother, and we would go to the store. Our case, the big store, the big retailer in Philadelphia at the time was Sears, and it was down on the boulevard, and you could go in there and you could do layaway. And local stores also did layaway. So, sometime during the summer, my mom would have loaded me and my brother into the station wagon. My dad may or may not have come along, because he was my dad, and I don't know that he necessarily had all that much interest in the back-to-school shopping, but part of that might have been that he seemed to be working all the time. But my mom would bundle me and bundle my brother into the station wagon. We'd go to Sears or wherever the store was to do the back-to-school sort of shopping. But it wouldn't be during the summer necessarily, because we never went back to school before Labor Day. No. It would be at other times of the year. And she would lay away the clothing. And it was a literal laying away of the clothing. She would say, we're going to need this pair of pants for Jeff. We're going to need that shirt for Todd. They're both going to need this. They're both going to need that. And there'd be a big, the counter would be filled with stuff.

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0: filling in for Eric today, Jeff Katz.
1: Happy to be doing it as well, I'll tell you that. And not to worry, please, please, please, Eric will be back on Monday. Don't get all nervous. People go, oh, my God, is he okay? Everything's fine. It's called a vacation. Somebody actually said, you know, he takes more vacation than anybody I know. Good. You know what I want to be? I want to be the guy that takes even more vacation. I think that would be totally, completely fine. I really do. By the way, I cannot believe it, or maybe I can. Maybe I can. Folks not necessarily familiar with Ed Hardy, and that's okay. I'm going to share some details with you as we spend a few more moments together. But in the meantime, I will tell you, we've got a lot of stuff that we've got to talk about. And in my neck of the woods, the big issue, data centers. President Trump says we need them. And I believe President Trump. I do think that we need them. I also think that the vast majority of people hate with a passion the idea of putting these things anywhere near them. I'll share a story from my own neighbor. Well, not neighborhood. I mean, my county here in Virginia, Hanover County, has had a couple of these data centers proposed. And I'll just give you a little insight. I promise you, it's not going to be unique to my neck of the woods. It's not. It's playing out right where you are. And we'll talk about it. It is Jeff Katz. Very, very, very happy to be sitting in for my friend Eric Erickson. And I thank you so much for listening to the Eric Erickson Show.
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8: A.G. Drummond wants the DOJ to stand down.
9: All the expressways moving pretty smoothly in traffic this morning. Do have, if you're up north, the southbound 169, the on-ramp 76th Street North. That is closed. They're doing some work there. It should wrap up later today, though.
8: At noon, it is mostly sunny and 86 degrees in Tulsa. From the KRMG 24-hour Fox News Center, I'm Burt Williams with team coverage of our top stories. The DOJ is looking into Broken Arrow's recent denial of a land application to build a mosque.
10: Drummond argues the investigation by the Trump administration is an example of federal overreach, calling it an unwarranted intrusion into local government. The AG says he's asking the DOJ to withdraw or suspend its investigation and coordinate with his office before taking any further steps. Grant Merrill, 102.3 KRMG, Tulsa's News and Talk.
8: Team coverage, we've got a response from the Broken Arrow Islamic Society. They say, in part, we're disappointed in AG Drummond's position. The Religious Land Use and Institutionalized Persons Act is a federal law, and it is the federal government's job to enforce it when they have a reasonable suspicion that a local government might have ignored it. The Islamic Society is asking Drummond to stand down and let the investigation continue. The nationwide shortage of veterinarians is affecting pet owners in Oklahoma. Dr. Leland Liston with Catoosa Small Animal Hospital says the country's 30 veterinarian schools aren't graduating enough students to fill the demand.
3: Every year, older veterinarians are retiring. A lot of veterinarians are getting out of the field, too, and going on to different things.
8: Experts say many veterinarians quit due to burnout. Bank of Oklahoma presented a $10,000 donation to the Ronald McDonald House of Tulsa through its annual Guide to Giving program, where employees choose a local nonprofit to support. Along with the donation, Bank of Oklahoma employees also delivered new toys and games for children and families staying at the house while they receive medical care. A New Jersey police officer uses an unusual disguise to bust people.
11: An officer with the Dunellen, New Jersey Police Department took going undercover seriously this week, disguising himself as a shrub during an enforcement detail cracking down on distracted drivers. He stood near a busy road and used binoculars to identify drivers who appeared to be using handheld devices while behind the wheel. By the end of the day, Officer Shrub and his fellow cops issued 74 distracted driving citations. Tanya J. Powers, Fox News.
8: Tulsa's most accurate and dependable five-day forecast, the three big things you need to know. And the Eric Erickson Show is next. It's 12:03.
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8: 1023 KRMG has Tulsa's most accurate and dependable five-day forecast.
16: We'll see a hot afternoon with a couple of redeveloping showers and thunderstorms mainly southeast of Tulsa late this afternoon and this evening. Temps back up close to 102. Beautiful weekend, 90 Saturday and again Sunday. Monday and Tuesday back up into the mid-90s. I'm Chief Meteorologist James Adelot for Fox 23 and 1023 KRMG Tulsa's News and Talk.
8: 1206, mostly sunny, 92 degrees.
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8: Seattle's police chief resigns following a recent deadly shooting at a food festival. New York City's officials say an outbreak of Legionnaires' disease has ended. A recent cyber attack on Minnesota water systems is believed to be from Iran. It's 1206. I'm Bert Williams, 1023 KRMG, Tulsa's News and Talk.
18: Today on the Eric Erickson Show, he's an ex-cop, member of the New England Pro Wrestling Hall of Fame, Talkers Magazine Humanitarian of the Year, and a 30-year talk radio veteran. 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
1: That is me. And as I said, I'm going to have Charlie update one thing. We're now coming up on 35 years in talk radio, which I'm kind of happy about that. I've enjoyed it. I really have. I thoroughly enjoyed it. I have seen things change here and there. The latest issue that is impacting my neighborhood, I mean, literally my neighborhood, and definitely my county here in Central Virginia, Hanover County, are the data centers, or the proposed data centers. They seem to be everywhere. Here in Virginia, if you go up and down 95, I-95 is the big north-south, obviously. And the closer you get to D.C., you get into Loudoun County and things like that, the data centers are everywhere. And there's a part of, it seems, just about everybody says, I hate data centers. Why? I don't know, but I hate them. Okay, well, we're going to need just a tad more information. And I wasn't necessarily concerned with them. You know why? Ignorance. Really, I'm ignorant. I had no idea what it was. And even though occasionally I've got to drive up to D.C., generally speaking, I try and take the train because I hate driving in D.C. It's never good. Doesn't matter. It's never good. So I usually take the train, but on those occasions where I've had to drive, I've noticed, oh my gosh, I don't know what those are. They're the big warehouses, this, that. And then, you know, you get to wherever you're going, and you've got a couple of moments, and if you're like me, you jump on your phone or your laptop, and you start trying to find out. Well, I find out that it's all the data center growth, and it's everywhere. Huge amount of data. Huge amount of data centers. And initially, I thought, well, okay, it's an interesting business. I just kind of assumed, bad thing to do, I know, but I did. I just kind of assumed that there were people working in the data centers. I'm not exactly a Luddite, but I'm also not the tech guy. You know what I mean? My wife is our IT director. If it's technical, Heidi generally spearheads it because I'm the one who will say things like, the interweb is broken. The internets are broken. They're not working. Or we're going to need to buy a new printer. If I bought a new printer every time that I said I got to buy a new printer, I'd have no money left. And I'm already behind the eight ball because there's that great political philosopher, moral expert, Homer J. Simpson once said, I used to have three monies and no children, and now I have three children and no monies. Yeah. So, no, it's not that the internet is broken. It's not that we need a new printer. It's that I have no patience. None. And it has gotten worse the older I've gotten. No patience at all for tech stuff. So that's why I didn't really know about data centers. I just kind of assumed that the cloud was the cloud and it's up in the sky or whatever. Then I start diving into it. Okay. Well, we need data centers. You have to have them. Unless everybody really is willing to throw all of their tech away, you have to have data centers. That is clear even to me. But where are you going to put them? Then this became not quite a personal issue, but certainly an issue that was closer to home. One of the neighboring counties here in Central Virginia did a, what do they call it? A tech overlay district. I think, yeah, tech overlay district. And I have a friend of mine who had just purchased a new home in a particular community in this county. And he and his wife were now empty nesters. Their daughter was out, great job, and she was traveling the world and, you know, wasn't living at home. And he and his wife said, you know, we just don't need the big home that we had for all those years. And we don't necessarily have to worry about school allocations and things like, you know what I mean? The things that you think about when you've got kids in the house. So long story short, they found a brand new home, brand new construction, and bought, and they loved it. And then I don't think it was 2 or 3 months after they had moved in. And remember now, it's new construction. They had signed the paperwork probably last year. And the home was under construction. And it takes a while. You know, you can't just slap it up over the weekend. Like, all right, you bought it on Friday. Come back Monday morning. We'll have it ready to go. The keys will be here. You know, it takes a while. Well, they move in. And honestly, it's like 2-3 months later, all of a sudden, they're told that their backyard view now is going to be disappearing. And in its place is going to be a gigantic data center. Well, he was livid. Just, you know, off the charts. I just paid all this money, and we bought this because it specifically had this view and this type of yard. And now all of it, they're just going to destroy all of it, Jeff. They're putting this data center up. And I asked him, I said, well, why did you buy there? You know, I wouldn't buy a house next to a data center. And that's what he said to me. He said, Jeff, I didn't buy a house next to a data center. I bought the house next to, I guess it was like a field or something. And they never once mentioned there was going to be a data center there. I said, but okay, not to be a jerk, but it is my natural state. I just have to be a jerk. So I said, not to be a jerk, but just to at least play devil's advocate. You know, you're older than I am. You're smarter than I am. You see a field next to your new home, your new development. You have to know that your home last year was in a field just like that. And that farmer, because we live in an area that has a lot of rural area, that farmer said, okay, you know what? I'm selling off the acreage. Because for farmers, that's their retirement. In the year 2026, farmers are looking at the situation. Right? They don't have the 401k. They don't have a defined pension plan of some sort. And their kids overwhelmingly have said to them, I have no interest in farming. Right? Farming used to be a generational thing, right? Passed down generation to generation. The land went with it. Your son, your daughter was part of it, and they did it, and then their kids did it. Well, that's not the case. And I know because I speak to so many gentlemen, for the most part, in my area who are farmers. They're like, yeah, my kids will not be doing. They have no interest. And so they look at their farm as their retirement. At some point, they're going to sell that land. And you have to know that. And so I said to my friend, come on now, you knew at some point that farmer is going to say, well, I'm done. And he said, yeah, no, you're absolutely right. I just figured when that happened, it would be more of this development, which would have been okay. I had no idea that they were going to put in this gigantic data center. Nobody ever told me that. Here's what had happened, and this is where his particular story is far from finished, and that whole community, I think, is far from addressing it. But this technical overlay or tech overlay district says you can put all of these data centers in all of this rural area, things zoned for farming and what have you. And it's kind of like a standing order. But nobody told them that. I would think, and he said this, you know, had they said, listen, you're in the tech overlay district. At some point, if somebody wants to sell their farm, like the farm that's, you know, right across your backyard, it's going to be a data center. Well, he wouldn't have bought the house. So he's of the opinion that there's some shenanigans going on. With that being said, in my particular county, we had two proposals for data centers. One of them was essentially next to this beautiful golf course in a truly residential area. And I thought, as the neighbors there did, totally the wrong place for one of these data centers. And people organized. And now in my part of the world here in Hanover County, we've got these, Everybody's got a poster with a picture of a little trash panda, little raccoon on them holding a tomato, and it says, grow tomatoes, not data centers. And they're everywhere. And that would be great if there were anybody. And I've got one on my porch, by the way. Right? I'm in with the in crowd. I'm telling you that right now. Grow tomatoes, not data centers. But there's nobody coming along to grow tomatoes. And we do have the best tomatoes anywhere. The Hanover tomato, the best tomato. Folks who are in Jersey think the Jersey tomato is the one. Not even close. Just telling you. Not even close. So we've all got the signs. What we don't have are tomato farmers that are moving here. There's nobody saying, okay, today's the day I'm buying the tomato farm. Today is the day that I'm making the career shift. Today is when I say, I'm buying all this land and we're going to do this. That's not happening. The other data center that was proposed county from another county. And it's all industrial. It's businesses. It's self-storage. There's a big old, pretty much abandoned Tyson chicken processing plant. And I saw the designs for that data center. And you know what? It would have been perfect. No, it really would have been. It would have been a good place for it. Number one, you wouldn't have seen it from the street. They had all sorts of trees they were going to plant and flowers they were going to plant. And out front, they were going to put businesses, you know, convenience stuff. But the people who lived near there said, no, we don't want a data center. And you see, we've got our signs. They say grow tomatoes, not data centers. And our elected folks here, we call them the Board of Supervisors, our Board of Supervisors voted against allowing both of those data centers. Now, in one case, I think they were right. In the other case, I am just not so sure. And I'm with you. I don't want to look out my window and see a data center. I don't. But I know that they're going to go somewhere. And as President Trump not too long ago said, we need data centers. And when you look at who it is behind a lot of the anti-data center operations, it's China. Now, why on earth would China care if little old Hanover County or Goochland County, Virginia, did or did not have data centers? Seems to me that China, which is really the Chinese Communist Party. We've all got to be brutally honest about that. People don't like to say it. That's too bad. It is what it is. That the Chinese Communist Party would prefer they maintain all of the data centers, which means they have all of our data, which means at some point, given that the Chinese Communist Party loves stealing other people's intellectual property and designs, that they're going to be hacking the hell out of that stuff. And you know it as well as I do. That would be the reason that they would be behind financing anti-data center stuff. And so many people are worked up with the emotion here. I don't want to look at it. I don't want to look. Not in my backyard. I just wonder. I do. I wonder about where it goes. If you're having that debate where you are, you want to just shoot me a quick note? I'd love to hear. I really would. I'd love to hear how it's playing out in your community. Probably the best way is X at Jeff Katz Show over on X. At Jeff Katz Show on X. If you would, shoot me a quick note over there. And you know what? If you want to follow that on X, I'd love to have you there. Obviously, my followers are a tiny fraction of what Eric's are, but that's okay. I'll take what I have. They're good folks that are part of it. So again, at Jeff Katz Show on X. Over on Facebook, it is The Jeff Katz Show. And still not seeing anybody who knows who Ed Hardy is or Don Ed Hardy. I told you I'm wearing red because it's Friday. R-E-D, Floyd. So I have a red T-shirt on, which is an Ed Hardy T-shirt, paying tribute to Don Ed Hardy. If you know who that is, same thing. Just shoot me something over on X at Jeff Katz Show. It is Jeff Katz. Happy to be sitting in for Eric. This is the Eric Erickson Show.
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20: First of all, financial planning is important, but it can be skewed to an end result. Plenty of firms will do financial planning. Some of them charge, some of them don't. But depending on the business model of the firm, the financial plan can get skewed. I had a meeting this past week with a client, and the marketing or the planning that the person that they had previously been using prior to us was, you know, something called bucket strategies. So people hear that. It's pretty common in financial services. But when somebody's promoting bucket strategies, they're almost always selling products. So when I hear bucket strategies, I know there's products involved. We don't believe in products. The product company gets paid. The advisor who sells the product gets paid. You know, sometimes there's fees on top of that. Sometimes there's not. You know, it just starts getting complicated. There's in our mind, just better ways to do that. So our version of complimentary financial planning is to sit down with you and just have a conversation about goals and what you're looking to accomplish. And then the idea is just to provide guidance, but also just shed light on what the options are. So it's not to steer you in a direction that's, well, let us just sit down, you know, whether it's a second opinion for you, whether it's a first opinion for you, let me show you what all of the options are, right? When it comes to achieving your goal, sometimes goals are growth, sometimes goals are income, sometimes goals are preservation, sometimes goal is, you know, all of the above. But the complementary financial planning is going to do that for you. Now, an analysis, that's also complementary. What that allows us to do is break down your current investments and show you what the future looks like based on how you're currently invested. Your current investments might be fine. They might get you across the finish line with no problems. But if they can do that, we can actually show you through the analysis and the planning. They might not be fine. That would be good to know. They might be fine, but not as efficient as you could be. There might be ways to improve your situation over time. Improvements could be better returns, net of fees. Improvements could be not only better returns, but also less risk to get those returns. When you put all of that into a financial plan, the idea is to help you make informed decisions based on all of the investment options that are available. So we do a complimentary because I don't think it's just, I don't want there to be any barriers to entry. I mean, I think that, yes, plenty of people charge for the planning. We do a complimentary because ultimately, if you feel like you want to work with us and you want to become a client, then you're paying us a fee to manage your portfolio. 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We also do income planning. 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
11: 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Residents of several apartment complexes meet with city leaders about poor living conditions and confusion. And a Tulsa man is arrested and accused of killing his nephew. Plus, Tulsa police released the large number of arrests they've made since the downtown curfew has been in place. Tune in starting at 4.
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1: That would be me, and again, so happy to be pinch hitting for Eric, and I don't want you to worry. Eric is wrapping up his vacation. He will be back Monday with his amazing insights and expert analysis. All right, I'm going to just have to tell you who Don Ed Hardy is, and you may have seen clothing over the years that had the label Ed Hardy. He is a world-famous tattoo artist. If you're not a tattoo person, then you're thinking, well, what do I care? And why would I want to know about that? And what's the big deal? Well, I happen to be a fan of ink, which comes as a surprise to a lot of people who have known me for a long time. When I share with people that I absolutely, believe it or not, am a fan of tattoos and tattooing and everything associated with it, but you don't have any. What do you mean? Well, I'm looking right at you. You're wearing a t-shirt and shorts. You don't have any tattoos. And I'm like, well, guess what? You would be wrong. Now, I'm not one of those guys like with the sleeves and then the rest of it, you know, neck to ankle sort of stuff. I can't do that. Part of the reason is I just love sitting in the sun and I like getting tan. And I want to be able to see that I'm tan. But I, throughout the years, over the years, have gotten a couple of pieces. And it's an amazing process. And it really is unlike anything that I ever thought it would be. And you need to know, my wife has none. My boys have none. I have dear friends who just hate the very idea. And that's okay. That's one of those situations, and I do love the phrase, you do you. That is a definite you-do-you situation. But I'm going to share a couple of details about Ed Hardy and tattooing that actually encompass everything that's going on in society as we speak. We'll do that in just a moment. Jeff Katz, very happy to be sitting in for my friend Eric. This is the Eric Erickson Show.
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9: Traffic moving pretty smoothly around town. Do have a few slowdowns, though, out by Tulsa Hills, I-44 and Highway 75 interchange. That construction project there, that'll be going on for the next couple of years.
8: At 12:30, we have sunny skies, 92 degrees in Tulsa. From the KRMG 24-hour Fox News Center, I'm Bert Williams with team coverage of our top stories. 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
3: First, try to shift any energy usage away from the hottest parts of the day, if possible, by raising the thermostat a few degrees. 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
8: Sepulpa is celebrating the 100-year anniversary of Route 66 with a new sign commemorating the city's ties to the Mother Road. Commission Chairman Thomas Tillison says the signs are a symbol of each town's connection to the road.
4: Along Route 66 in Oklahoma, it's all about community, and it's all about community involvement.
8: The Sepulpa sign is a colorful 6-foot-tall Route 66 sign sitting in front of City Hall. A father sentenced for his son's actions.
10: A Georgia father who bought the rifle his son used in a 2024 high school mass shooting has been sentenced to 15 years in prison. Barrow County District Attorney Brad Smith says Colin Gray ignored obvious warning signs his then 14-year-old son Colt was having mental health problems. Colin Gray's lawyers say they plan to appeal. Prosecutors say they'll be ready for it. In Atlanta, Jonathan Siri, Fox News.
8: Tulsa's most accurate and dependable five-day forecast. The three big things you need to know and the Eric Erickson Show is next. It's 12:32.
23: Red alert traffic means traffic flow is not normal. Crashes, lane closures, construction, slowdowns, and the dreaded
24: all lanes are shut down.
25: There's a wrecker there. There's OHP there.
23: KRMG has the most frequent traffic updates in Tulsa, combined with the most knowledgeable traffic anchors in the city.
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16: A couple of redeveloping thunderstorms late this afternoon and evening, mainly southeast of Tulsa. It'll be hot, though, 102. Tomorrow and Sunday, what a beautiful August weekend. Highs near 90, but climbing into the mid-90s Monday and Tuesday. I'm Chief Meteorologist James Adelot for Fox 23 and 102.3 KRMG, Tulsa's News and Talk.
8: 12:35, mostly sunny, 94 degrees.
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8: AI company Anthropic says one of its AI systems was involved in a hack.
2: One.
8: A group of climbers are missing in Pakistan on one of the world's highest peaks. 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I'm Bert Williams, 102.3 KRMG, Tulsa's News and Talk.
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12: Eric's going to be back on Monday. Lots of good stuff coming your way as Eric returns. You'll want to be here for that. We've had a lot that we've had to discuss. And I know that this is it's a rather bizarre sort of a turn. Talk about Don Hardy, Ed Hardy. Ed Hardy is how everybody knows him, by the way. Ed Hardy is a world famous tattoo artist in San Francisco. And he's not in the best of health now, as I understand it. Some very, very, very difficult times and the like. Why would I bring him up? Because here I am. I'm sitting in a red T-shirt. And for me, Fridays are all about red. R-E-D. Remember everyone deployed. My idea? I didn't come up with it. I've embraced it over the years, but I certainly didn't come up with it. It was started by a couple of Marine moms, just a couple of women with sons in the United States Marine Corps who said, we should just think about them once in a while. Not just our own sons, but everybody's sons. Not just our daughters, everybody's daughters. Not just our husbands who are deployed, but the neighbor's wife who is deployed. And it just grew. It was this small, thoroughly organic idea from two ladies who simply said, on Fridays, so everybody knows that our sons are deployed, we're going to wear something red. That's all. Could be a shirt, could be a hat, might be pants, you know, socks, whatever it is. Just wear something red. And then people on Fridays would say, hey, you know, I've noticed so-and-so. It's like every Friday you're wearing something red. What gives? Chance to tell the story. Well, I wear red so that I am reminded that my son is deployed, and I want you to know that my son is deployed, and I want you to know that there are millions of sons and daughters that are deployed. Oh, I get it. Is it okay if I wear red too? Yeah, absolutely it is. And it kind of grew. I don't know how many people do it. I'd love to see more people do it. I have folks who every Friday will send me a photo. Jeff, it's Friday. How about you? Are you wearing red? Because I'm wearing red. And the answer is yes. So I'm wearing red. And in this case, I grabbed a shirt. It says, let's say at the top, tattoo. And it says Ed Hardy tattoo. The reason that I am a fan of Ed Hardy as an artist is because I have a piece of work that I got not too long ago, which has a connection, sort of, to a tattoo that Ed Hardy did many, many, many years ago. I had reached out to the guy who does my tattoos. And if you are into ink, you know, you develop a relationship with those artists, right? You have people that you like. I mean, here they are. They're doing things on you, to you, that are going to be with you forever. You got to make sure that you're connected, right? You got a friendship. You're friendly. You like them, right? You don't want somebody scratching on you and they go, kind of made a mistake. Oh, okay. Well, just erase it. Yeah, it doesn't work that way. Oh, okay. So I said to this gentleman, the guy's name is Mike. I said to Mike, listen, you know, I've got a limited amount of real estate, if you will. Right? Because I don't want anything that anybody can see unless I really know them. So for me, that means I can sit in front of you as I am today wearing a pair of gym shorts and a T-shirt, and you would never know. You'd never have any clue that Jeff Katz over there actually has a tattoo or two, maybe more. But if I did know you, and I took my shirt off, you go, oh, yeah, okay, I see. I see what you're doing there. So I can go into any meeting, because there's still an anti-ink attitude for some people. Well, I think it's unwarranted, but I still think it's out there. And so, again, you would just never know. So I said to him, I said, Mike, listen, I got this one little spot, and there's a certain song that I just love. Robert Earl Keen. The Robert Earl Keen song that is "The Road Goes On Forever, But the Party Never Ends." Now, the song itself, the stars of that song, if you will, are some bad people. So it's not that I have fallen in love with over the years. It's the messaging of the song. The messaging of the song, for me anyway, is the road is pretty long, right? I said to you before, I'm closer to the end of things than I am the beginning. Career-wise, and heck, life itself, right? I'm closer to the end than I am the beginning. So the road is a long one, but you know, you got an exit coming up. You don't know when your exit's coming up, but it's coming up. And you know what? The road's not going to stop there. There are going to be more exits after that. There are going to be more people driving right by your exit. So I had that whole vision as I listened to Robert Earl Keen singing "The Road Goes On Forever, But the Party Never Ends." Okay, that speaks to me. And then the book, "The Road Less Traveled." Do you know the book? M. Scott Peck? "The Road Less Traveled." Man, that's a heavy book. And it is a book that has a lesson. Fundamental takeaway from "The Road Less Traveled" is you got to do you. And you got to look out for you. And you know what? Little piece of advice, life ain't easy. There you go. Now, M. Scott Peck said in a much more eloquent manner, but I'm just telling you flat out, same way that I talk to my sons. Hey, life ain't easy. And you know what? It's not fair either. And I never use ain't except just to make a point. So I do say that to them, though. That's the messaging from "The Road Less Traveled" with M. Scott Peck. But there's another book, the Cormac McCarthy book called "The Road." And it's this post-apocalyptic thing, right? It's dystopian in every sense of the word. It's the end of the world. Things are just going to, where in a handbasket at an accelerated speed. But that's not the real message of the book. The real message of the book, and there was a movie as well, right? It's got to be 10 years ago, 20 years ago. I don't know. It's a long time, but there was a movie, and I think there was a television series on it, you know, like a 6 or 10 sort of episode thing. But the road is not really about the destruction and the end and the horror and the rest of it. What it really is an examination of, a reminder of, a tribute to the love of a father for a son. And so that speaks to me. And so I shared all of this with my artist, Mike. And I said, "What do you think of this?" And he said, "I like it." He says, "You know, I love that song too. I absolutely love that song. And it's been one of my favorite songs. And Robert Earl Keen is one of my favorite singers. And I know, of course, both of those books, there's books that are in my collection that I read, and I love the whole idea. So let me put this together for you." And Mike came up with this, I think, beautiful piece of work. And I love colors. So my tattoos are very colorful. Other people have just black and white, gray, or gray and black, you know, shading sort of stuff. So again, you do you. So he put together this thing. He said, "You know, since this whole thing is about being of an age and the road is moving on, and you're just, I want to make it like an old style postcard." Now think about that for a second. There's an entire generation. My sons have no idea what a postcard is because they never had to get one. I sent them, I think, at some point, probably when I was traveling somewhere. I think I did, but I can't guarantee it. When I was a child, my Uncle Mort was the one who did the traveling, and my Uncle Mort always sent us postcards, and we saved them, because there they were. There were these little photos of places that we had never been. We didn't know anything about it. There was no internet. We could maybe go to an encyclopedia and look at it, but man, Uncle Mort was right there. So that's the postcard. This generation doesn't need postcards, obviously, because in less time than it takes for you to pick up a postcard, they have picked out every piece of information, every image of wherever you happen to be on their phone. They've got it before you do, so they don't need postcards. So my boys have no idea, but I do. And so Mike put together this postcard image of the road. And I said, yeah, that's exactly what it is that I want. That's exactly what I want. And the messaging is there and the meaning is there. Now, I've shared all of that with you, and you've not seen it, and you don't know me well enough that I would say, here, let me take my shirt off and show it to you. But it does speak, right? What's the connection to Ed Hardy? I mentioned to you, Ed Hardy, world-famous tattoo artist, a very important tattoo artist in San Francisco. He had done a tattoo years ago, I'm told, called The Burning of the Golden Gate Bridge. And so my guy Mike said, believe me when I tell you, we didn't copy anything. He says, but as you were talking about what you wanted, all I could think of was the Ed Hardy piece called The Burning of the Golden Gate Bridge, which was designed like a postcard. And that's where I got this inspiration for the postcard. I said, fantastic, man. So I've got that. And the takeaway from this for you, not that you need to rush out to your local tattoo artist and get yourself a big picture of something. You don't have to. No. But to understand, everybody's got a different journey, right? I mean, we all get tied up with this politics stuff. And as much as I feel that I have to talk about politics because I work in the world of talk radio, and by God, we're laser beam focused on politics so much, can I share something with you? I hate politics. I hate politics with a passion. The only thing I hate more than politics, generally speaking, are the politicians. Because we send people to Washington, D.C., if we're talking about the national stage, or we send them wherever you live. In my case, we send them to Richmond. And they're supposed to be looking out for us and looking after us and doing for us and serving people. And we all know so many of them, both sides of the aisle as well, get addicted. And it's an addiction. They get to D.C., and they find themselves addicted to that Potomac air, man. And all of a sudden, they've got special cufflinks and lapel pins that get them in places regular people can't go. And they get invited to parties that they never would have gotten invited to. And people treat them in a different way.

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1: What a fan I am of President Trump. I love the fact that what Donald John Trump has proven throughout the years is he doesn't need somebody else to give him anything financially, right? So what motivated him to do what he's done? I believe to my core it is a love for this country. It is a love for his grandchildren. It is his vision of the road, his road. He's 80 years old. And he knows that exit's coming up, man. But my kids and my grandkids, they're miles behind me on this road. What the heck am I going to do to make this road better? What am I going to do to make this country better? How am I going to give them a better life? I've given them all the financial in the world. They don't ever need to work. But there's more to life than that. And that's the motivation, it seems to me, for President Trump and his team. Now, along the way, he's had some misses, right? You take a look at some of those folks that came through that first term, because I think President Trump listened to a lot of people who were already in D.C., picked the right people, the people that you were supposed to pick, and those people turned around and just stabbed a man right in the back. I think this time is different. But I have full confidence, complete and total confidence. So I just felt compelled to share that. I'm not sure that it's the best lesson of your day, but there is a lesson there, and I hope you pay attention to it. Hey, we got a lot of other stuff we'll be dealing with, I promise you that. A lot of stuff. Yes, there are developments that are coming out of the whole Fauci thing. Yeah, we'll talk about it a little bit, I suppose. And there's yet another attack on the idea of moms being moms. No. Stay with me. I'll explain to you exactly what that means. If you want to jump ahead of the curve, I've got all of this posted over on my Facebook page. You can go to The Jeff Katz Show on Facebook, The Jeff Katz Show on Facebook, over on X. It's at Jeff Katz Show, at Jeff Katz Show. It is Jeff Katz in for Eric. 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
1: That is yours truly, and I am very, very happy to be sitting in for Eric today. We've got the midterms coming up in, 95 days? And everybody is convinced it's either the best or the worst of times, or, I don't know, maybe both. Maybe it's both. Look, I happen to be a conservative. I happen to be a Republican, et cetera, et cetera, et cetera, et cetera. No great shock there. I happen to be a very, very, very strong vocal supporter of President Trump. And I would love to see the Republicans hold on to both the House and the Senate. Why? Well, because I think my guys are better than the other guys. And that's what it boils down to, right? And I don't want to see the entire country shut down, hamstrung, because a collection of self-serving, self-righteous, condescending pinheads and buffoons impeaches my president again because they got nothing else. Now, I grew up as a Democrat. Just so we're all very clear, I grew up in Oxford Circle, Philadelphia. We were all Democrats, every single one of us. There's no such thing as a Republican. But we were all these lunch bucket Democrats. You know, everybody worked. These were guys that took showers when they got home because they got dirty at work. They made things. They fixed things. They were crawling around, digging stuff up. Those guys support President Trump. My question, and we'll chat a little bit about it, is exactly what are we going to see and how are we going to see it? And are we able to muster what's necessary to continue to support the president? God, I hope so. I so hope so. Jeff Katz sitting in for Eric. This is the Eric Erickson Show.
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11: At 1 o'clock, we have mostly sunny skies and 94 degrees in Tulsa. From the KRMG 24-hour Fox News Center, I'm Bert Williams with team coverage of our top stories. Adam Woodard is the new head of the city of Tulsa's Department of Energy Management. Woodard says he will be focusing on safety, education, technology enhancement, and gathering local resources.
12: We should never depend on federal money in time of a disaster. It may not always be there. We'll be working with a lot of the faith-based initiatives and VOADs, which are Volunteers Active in Disaster.
11: Woodard has served in multiple disasters, including hurricanes in New York, Florida, and North Carolina. It might actually cool down this weekend.
13: Widely scattered showers and thunderstorms could redevelop as we head through the late afternoon and evening while the rest of us bake. The highest chance of a thunderstorm will be southeast of Tulsa, but the weekend, it will be worth it. High temps only near 90, some of us in the 80s. even lows in the 60s by Sunday morning, but it is August. Upper 90s on the way next week.
11: Fox 23 and KRMG Chief Meteorologist James Adelot. It was a packed community meeting last night as tenants from nearly every Vesta-managed complex showed up looking for answers. Seniors from Woodland Manor dominated the crowd, many worried about rent and sudden fees, including one tenant who said that she owed thousands for leaving unsafe conditions.
3: And I came out to find out if that's legal for them to do that, and also just to see what they had to say about what resources we had available to us in the city.
11: For now, renters are urged to only pay entities with documented authority. Tulsa police have made 33 arrests under the city's downtown weekend youth curfew so far this year. Police say the youngest person arrested was just 11 years old.
14: These are really young kids, a lot of them, like 11, 12, 13. That's young, super young to be out.
11: City leaders say the curfew helps keep young people safe and allows officers to focus on violent crime. The Texas Stock Exchange opens its doors in Dallas.
15: The Texas Stock Exchange is a brainchild of Texas Governor Greg Abbott. It's a fully electronic exchange. It's backed by the financial powerhouses that surround them. J.P. Morgan, Goldman Sachs, Citadel, BlackRock, just to name a few. Both the NASDAQ and the NYSE have opened regional offices right here in Texas.
11: Fox's Lauren says. Simonetti. Tulsa's most accurate and dependable five-day forecast, the three big things you need to know, and more of the Eric Erickson Show is next. It's 103.
16: I'm April Hill on the KRMG Afternoon News. Residents of several apartment complexes meet with city leaders about poor living conditions and confusion. And a Tulsa man is arrested and accused of killing his nephew. Plus, Tulsa police released the large number of arrests they've made since the downtown curfew has been in place. Tune in starting at 4.
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13: Look for a few showers redeveloping late this afternoon and this evening, mainly southeast of Tulsa. Still brutal hot today, back up to 102. 90 tomorrow, 92 Sunday, Monday and Tuesday, highs mid-90s. I'm Chief Meteorologist James Adelot for Fox 23 and 1023 KRMG, Tulsa's news and talk.
11: 106, mostly sunny, 94 degrees.
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11: 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I'm Bert Williams, 102.3 KRMG, Tulsa's news and talk.
0: on The Eric Erickson Show. He's an ex-cop, member of the New England Pro Wrestling Hall of Fame, Talkers Magazine Humanitarian of the Year, and a 30-year talk radio veteran. Filling in for Eric today, Jeff Katz.
1: That indeed is true. It will be amended, however. 35 years will be the next milestone inside of talk radio. And yeah, I've definitely got the bruises to show for it. I, like you, have watched the continuing dismantling of Anthony Fauci. I'm very happy about it. I don't want to be happy about it. Isn't that a weird thing? I really don't. I don't hate people. I try not to hate people. I don't necessarily like you, but I don't want to hate you. Are there people that I hate? Absolutely. Of course. But when I hear certain groups say things, oh, you're just saying that because you hate so-and-so. Like, take a look at Sophie. Sophie Cunningham, right, is the WNBA player who's standing up for girls. God bless her. God bless her. Standing up and saying, hey, girls' sports ought to be for girls. Women ought to be playing women. And no, you shouldn't have guys who think they're gals or gals who think they're guys participating. And what happens? Sophie is she just hates trans people. No, she doesn't. She's simply saying, I was a girl playing basketball. And I wanted to play against girls who were playing basketball. And now I am a woman playing professional basketball, and I believe I ought to be playing against women who are also playing professional basketball. I don't hate anybody. She made that very clear. I don't hate anybody. But these teenage girls who are losing their opportunity to play girls' sports because there's some dude who says, well, I really stink as an athlete running against other guys or swimming against other guys. I'll go swim against the girls. I'll go run against the girls. And I'll just pretend I'm a girl. And those girls are losing their spots on those teams. Those girls are losing their opportunities for scholarships. That's not right. And Sophie Cunningham has stood up for those girls. Why? Because she was those girls. She's a hell of an athlete. Doesn't mean that I'm going to become a WNBA fan any more than I would become an NBA fan. No offense. I'm just not a basketball fan. It's just never been my thing. It's just not my sport. I appreciate the athleticism. I appreciate the talent. I appreciate the skill. But I don't care enough to watch it. I have a team I follow, of course. Globetrotters. They seem to be doing well this season. It's odd that they're always playing the Washington, whoever they are, but they are. But I'm just not a basketball fan. So nothing I can do about that. But I tell you what, if I were, I might make time to become a Sophie Cunningham fan. I'm still a Sophie Cunningham fan. It's just that I'm not watching games. I admire the fact that she is strong enough to stand up and say, I've done pretty well for myself playing basketball. I'm a pretty good player, and I'm playing professionally. And I'm going to stand up and help, support, and defend young girls who would also like to play sports. Good for her. She's accused of hating transgender people. You speak out, you also are accused of hating certain people. So, while I'm happy that Dr. Anthony Fauci appears to be about as miserable as he ever has been in his life, I don't want to be happy about that because I don't hate him. I hate what he did. I hate what he did to my kids. I hate what he did to our country. He's not a good person. Many of us had concerns, and we were told, just shut up and sit down. You're not as smart as he is. He knows what's best for you. Here in Virginia, we had people being dragged off of beaches. They weren't allowed to be on the beach outside. I can't tell you how many businesses closed. I don't know how many people just said, I can't live like this, you know, being wrapped up in 37 different masks and hiding under the bed. And, you know, how many of those people took their own lives? That's what Anthony Fauci did. I mean, you don't have to hate him per se, but sure as hell you got to hate what happened to us. And I do hate the damage that was done to my boys, to my sons. I see it. I see it with their friends as well. And I have to share with you a little clip. This is from John Fetterman, the senator from Pennsylvania. Fetterman has turned out to be a pretty solid dude. And his party is his party. And I don't think he's looking to switch teams or anything else. I think that what he is looking to do is stand up for us, for America, for Americans. And I'm okay with that. I mean, I really am. I'm okay with it. So I want you to take a listen. I got one little snippet here from John Fetterman. Now, he's talking about Fauci. He's directing this question, I think, towards Fauci. But again, it's not Fauci specific, or let me phrase that. It's not Fauci exclusive. And it's more reflective of what happened to people like John Fetterman. Cut number six.
17: It's not about much more your regrets, but I have one. And that is early on that there was the theory that the virus could have emerged from the lab. And early on that became like a right wing kinds of theory. And I thought it seemed to make sense. Now, there was a really advanced lab that was close by, and then you have this unknown virus out. So, but that became a very partisan thing. And now it seems now it's more and more emerging theory that that would have come from the lab. Now, you know, I think that the next time our nation's facing something like this, we are not become, you know, as I might have been, blinded by the partisan idea that maybe the truth might come from a side that's different than you are. But I think we should really be willing to pursue truth, no matter where that may have emerged, you know, after for all of that.
1: Can you argue with that? I can't. I think he's spot on. You know, either you're interested in the truth or you're not. And if you're not, there's not much I can do to help you in any regard. There's not anything that anybody can do to even have a discussion with you. If your state of mind is, I don't care what the truth is, there's a problem. And part of that is engendered by and supported by and buffeted by this phrasing we've seen over the last few years of what is your truth? Well, there is no such thing as your truth. There is the truth, not your truth. Your truth is 1 + 1 = 3. Well, I got news for you. That's not true. And you can jump up and down and hoot and holler or sit on the floor and bang your feet and your fists and have a little tantrum. It still doesn't make it true. That's what Fetterman is saying there. That he himself was blinded by political party allegiance because he's a Democrat. And the Democrat mantra was this, and this. We're still seeing it now. Legitimate questions asked this week. No answers given. And instead of saying, maybe there's something to be discussed, maybe we need to learn something, maybe this needs to be investigated, what are we hearing? It's just time to move on, Jeff. Oh, Rand Paul shouldn't be talking about this at all. I mean, come on, there are other issues. And that's what bothers me so much about D.C. And it bothers me about damn near everybody in D.C. Not everybody, but pretty close to everybody. It is this is my side. This is what I'm going to talk about. These are my pre-approved narrative points, and that's all I'm going to talk about. And at least Fetterman has the testicular fortitude and the integrity to stand up and say, I got to listen to everybody. I don't have to agree with everybody, but I got to listen to everybody. And I'm not going to be blinded by some bizarre party allegiance, some ideological bent to the exclusion of the actual truth. So good for him. Good for him. I wonder how long he's going to be able to survive in that Senate seat. Because the crazy people have absolutely taken control of the Democrats. Right? These are communists. These are full-blown communists now inside the Democrat Party. It's not, well, we're left of center, they're right of center, we're this. No. These are full-blown America-hating communists. There was an amazing accomplishment, I thought, a couple of weeks back. You remember Graham Plattner out of Maine, right? First guy brought the communists and the Nazis together. It was quite a feat. And now they've replaced him with a guy who is married to his cousin. You do you, but I don't know. Being married to your cousin, there might be an issue or two. But what do I know? I don't live in Maine, right? But he has all the credibility that he needs for the Democrats. You know what it is? He has the core belief. He hates Trump. That's all you need. And if you can back that up with you hate America, and you hate Israel, and you hate the Jews, well, my God, you will skyrocket right to the top of the Democrat Party in the year 2026. I don't recognize it. I really don't. I'm not sure that John Fetterman, even in the last couple of years serving the Senate, recognizes his own party. I was a Democrat growing up. Look, I was a Democrat until I was 30-something years old, I think. 32, 33. I was a fully formed adult, man. And you know why I changed? There was a guy, and you may be familiar with the name, Rush Limbaugh. Remember Rush Limbaugh? Yeah. Rush Limbaugh said to me, after I said I am a conservative Democrat, he said, Jeff, there are no such things. That was the way I saw myself. I said, I am a conservative Democrat. And Rush Limbaugh said to me, Jeff, there is no such thing. There are no conservative Democrats. That's a long time ago he said that. I said, well, I don't know. I don't know that I'm willing to go along with that. Because I grew up in the Democrat Party. Everybody in my neighborhood was a Democrat. We were all Democrats. Everybody got up and went to work. And the way I've always described it is that most of the guys, because generally speaking, it was men who went to work and women who stayed home and were raising children. But those men, in many cases, I think most cases for our neighborhood, they took showers when they came home from work. Because they weren't working in an office. They weren't wearing a suit and tie. They were making things. They were fixing things. They were crawling around getting dirty. So they took showers when they came home from work. And everybody loved the country. That's the other thing that's so bizarre about the Democrat Party in 2026. Telling we want to govern this country. Oh, by the way, we hate this country. Saying we expect support from the usual folks, you know, looking at me. Hey, you, Jeff, you're Jewish, right? Yeah. Well, yeah, you know, the Jewish community always votes for the Democrats, so we just expect you to continue doing that. Oh, and by the way, we hate you. Huh, I don't know. I mean, I've been out of the dating scene for a long time. I've been married for a long time, so maybe that's a good opening line, but it just doesn't seem to strike me as the way that you really do engender some degree of connection. But that's where the Democrats are right now. I mentioned that as I grew up, it was primarily men who went to work and primarily women who were at home raising the children. We'll talk a little bit about that because the latest from some is to once again demean, diminish, insult the stay-at-home mom. Toughest job in the world. I'm going to tell you that right now. I'm married to a stay-at-home mom. She's an amazing woman. Toughest job you're ever going to have. Well, we'll talk more about it. If you want to jump ahead, I've got everything posted. You can go to The Jeff Katz Show on Facebook, The Jeff Katz Show on Facebook. You can follow me over on X. It's at Jeff Katz Show, at Jeff Katz Show. And you will see, I'm going to give myself a shameless plug here. My day job is as the leading talk show host here in Central Virginia, and we got our Best of Richmond competition right now. So you'll see the details on both X and Facebook. 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Come on, you can do it. It is Jeff Katz sitting in for Eric. 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
15: Three-car crash in the Broken Arrow Expressway near Harvard.
16: Blocking the two left lanes on Highway 75 near the Creek Turnpike.
14: We are 102.3 KRMG, Tulsa's traffic station.

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1: It is indeed Jeff Katz, and quite happy to be sitting in for Eric today. We've got a lot that we have dealt with. We've got a lot still to come. There's video, which is amazing to me, as the members of the Democrat Socialist of America, the DSA, have pledged to support and defend China. Go ahead, let that sink in for just a second. This is that New York City mayor, what's his name, Moron Zamdani's group, the group that has taken over the Democrat Party. They're communists, make no mistake about it. The Democrat Socialists of America, and they say that supporting and defending China is essential. The survival of Chinese socialism is essential. Sounds to me like they're traitors, right? I mean, really, wouldn't that be where you would find an attitude like that? Folks who hate America but love China, support China? Trying to foist communism on everybody? Oh, by the way, only 4% of the so-called Democrat Socialists of America are actually working people. The rest of them? Well, many of them are trustafarians. Many of them are in academia. Go ahead, find your surprise face. I'll go look for mine as well. It is Jeff Katz sitting in for Eric. This is the Eric Erickson Show.
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3: A.G. Drummond takes issue with the DOJ.
4: And we have an injury crash happened just a few minutes ago. This is at 28th and Harvard.
3: At 1:30, we have sunny skies, 96 degrees in Tulsa. From the KRMG 24-hour Fox News Center, I'm Bert Williams with team coverage of our top story. The DOJ looking into Broken Arrow's recent denial of a land application to build a mosque.
5: Drummond argues the investigation by the Trump administration is an example of federal overreach, calling it an unwarranted intrusion into local government. The AG says he's asking the DOJ to withdraw or suspend its investigation and coordinate with his office before taking any further steps. Grant Merrill, 102.3 KRMG, Tulsa's News and Talk.
3: Team coverage, we've got a response from the Broken Arrow Islamic Society. They say in part, we're disappointed in AG Drummond's position. The Religious Land Use and Institutionalized Persons Act is a federal law, and it is the federal government's job to enforce it when they have a reasonable suspicion that a local government might have ignored it. The Islamic Society is asking Drummond to stand down and let the investigation continue. A kidnapping victim in California has died after being shot in front of law enforcement officials.
6: San Bernardino County Sheriff's deputies were called after the victim was taken from a home in Chino Hills and put into the trunk of a car. Following a short police chase, the driver pulled over, opened the trunk, and shot the person inside in front of deputies, who then shot and killed the driver. Investigators say they're looking into possible connections of those involved. Tanya J. Powers, Fox News.
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13: We'll see a hot afternoon with a couple of redeveloping showers and thunderstorms, mainly southeast of Tulsa late this afternoon and this evening. Temps back up close to 102. Beautiful weekend, 90 Saturday and again Sunday. Monday and Tuesday back up into the mid-90s. I'm Chief Meteorologist James Adelot for Fox 23 and 102.3 KRMG, Tulsa's news and talk.
3: 135, mostly sunny, 96 degrees.
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3: New York City officials say an outbreak of Legionnaires' disease has been ended.
14: One.
3: A recent cyber attack on Minnesota water systems is believed to be from Iran. It's 135. I'm Bert Williams, 102.3 KRMG, Tulsa's news and talk.
1: Happy to be filling in for Eric today. I should remind you, Jeff Katz, indeed. If you want to stay in touch, check out thejeffkatzshow.com. That is the website for show stuff. The other one is jeffkatz.us. Happy to have you there. We do have everything posted, not just as part of Eric's show notes, which you need to be subscribed to. If you're not subscribed to those, boy, you're doing yourself a disservice. And I would check out ericerickson.com to just ensure that you are signed up for that. And just to make it easy today, I do have everything up on Facebook. If you want to take a look over there, The Jeff Katz Show, and on X at Jeff Katz Show. Talking about this family situation, right? Mom and a dad and a mom. Traditionally, dad has gone out to work. Mom has stayed home and take care of the kids. Who has the easier job? Oh, that's a loaded question, right? When Heidi and I got married and decided to raise a family, Heidi said, well, I'm going to quit my job and I'm going to get another job, which is to be the full-time mom to the children we are going to create. And I said, okay. Right? The situation was what the situation was. Financially, I made more than she did. And that's how we kind of made that decision. The unwritten part of it, I think, was you're going to be a mom, and as she has proven through, it's my oldest boy now, 25 years old, through 25 plus years, she's an amazing mom, right? This is, I think, kind of what she was cut out for, if you want to be honest about it. Just an incredible mom. So, I mean, that was there. That was in the background. We both came from so-called traditional families. Dads were out there hunting and gathering, and moms were nurturing the children. Now, that doesn't mean that if mom chooses to work, that's wrong. But if you have the option and somebody can stay home with those children, I think that's a good thing. Once again, traditionally has been mom as opposed to dad. It doesn't have to be that way, I guess. But I want you to take number two. Now, this is off of PBS. Oh, and I got a complaint now that I mentioned PBS. You remember when PBS and NPR promised us that they would be going away?
14: You know, if we lose taxpayer funding, there's no way we can stay on the air. We need taxpayer dollars. It's not that much. It's just a nickel out of every dollar that you've ever earned, and you'll have to say blah, blah, blah, blah, blah, blah, blah, blah, all that nonsense. You remember that, right? If we don't have taxpayer money, we're going to go away. Well, President Trump took the taxpayer money away, and these people are still hanging out and annoying us.
1: I guess they just sold more tote bags or some such nonsense. Ugh. Anyway, this is a clip from PBS. Cut number two, please.
15: A new documentary explores the realities of motherhood in America, from the high cost of child care to the latest culture wars over parenting and raising a family. Amna Nawaz recently spoke with the film's creators for our arts and culture series, Canvas.
16: 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A new documentary film called No Country for Mothers dives deep into the so-called mommy wars, unpacking the systems that exploit and perpetuate those divides and what it would take to end them. Here's a clip.
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16: The film is made by the CEO of Moms First, that's Reshma Sajani, and executive produced by Tan France. They join me now. Welcome to you both. Thank you so much for joining us. Reshma, I'll start with you because you meet with a lot of different moms in the film. You share your own story as a working mom, too. What did you find as you dug into this? Were the struggles of these moms universal?
22: Yeah, I mean, look, this film is an investigation into the lies we tell about American motherhood to distract and divide us from getting the things we need to make motherhood tenable in America, which is paid leave and childcare. And what I found as I went across the country is we all want the same thing, but we're being tricked into thinking our choices are binary, that I got to be a trad wife or a girl boss, neither which, you know, like no one wants to spend their time hustling so hard they don't see their kids or milking a cow. We all want something in between.
1: We do? Oh, okay. Well, thank you for clearing that up, ma'am. I did not realize that we all wanted the same things. And in this case, what was it? Child care and paid leave. Oh, well, you know, you learn something every day, don't you? How about that? What a blip. I didn't know that we all wanted that. I thought, you know, maybe I'm crazy. I thought we wanted the best possible environment in which to raise our children. I kind of thought that's what this was all about. That we, as dads and moms, I only list dads first because I'm a dad, that we as dads and moms wanted the very best for our children. What did you do to figure out that what I really wanted was, what was it again? Paid leave and daycare. Heidi and I figured out the daycare part. You know what it was? We took care of our children. We made them and we took care of them. And we have done that now. Once again, my oldest boy just turned the other day 25 years old. That's a long time, isn't it? Well, I think our kids turned out okay. Not necessarily perfect. Okay, not even close to perfect. Okay, I mean, honest to God, they're so far away from perfect. It's really embarrassing. Maybe we did do a terrible job as parents. Maybe we would have been better off with whoever that lady is on PBS and telling us we should have put them in daycare. But we didn't need to put them in daycare. You know, the daycare dilemma is an interesting one. Where you have moms, again, generally speaking, traditionally speaking, the mom goes to work in addition to the dad, and the mom is making money to pay for daycare. Well, what's the upside to that? If all the money you're making at work is going to provide care for your children during the day while you're at work, why don't you stay at home and take care of your children? The income's apparently going to be the same. That's the big complaint I hear over and over and over and over again from families. They say, well, so-and-so is working. You know, we're a two-income family. Mom and dad both work. Okay, great. Your choice. What have I said all along? You do you. That comes from my dear friend Jamal. That is chapter 1, verse 1 in the book of Jamal. You do you. Okay. Yeah, you do you. So you've both decided to work. That's fine. I don't have a problem with that. But when you follow it up by saying to me, oh, and by the way, Jeff, everything that mom makes, basically every cent, we use that to pay for daycare. Well, are you ahead financially then? I'm not a math guy. You know, I mean, I really am not. I've never been able to solve for X. I was angered when they let the letters play with the numbers. I just thought that was wrong. Hey, you guys stay over there in the English room, and you guys stay over there in the math room. Don't be playing together. So I'm not a math guy. But it just seems to me if all the income you're making by working is going to pay for the care of those children while you are working, then you haven't made anything extra. Why not stay home and take care of your children? I understand how difficult it can be to stay home and take care of children. How do I know? I have three of them. And it's not easy. I absolutely agree with you on that. It's not easy. And there are moments, I got to tell you, where I have felt dealing with children, it's like being surrounded by a dozen drunken miniature clowns or something, you know? I mean, they're just all out of control. You wind them up and there they go. Okay, I get it. It can be really frustrating, really real pain. And maybe what you're saying actually is, you know, I kind of like leaving the house and going and hanging out with adults and doing what might be considered to be adult things, you know, adulting. But the problem with that is that by doing that, you're then turning the care of your children over to somebody you maybe know, you sort of know, in some cases you really don't know. I don't think that's a good thing. I don't. I'd like to think that as we make children and propagate the species, that we are investing the time post, you know, canoodling, where we make them. I mean, making them is all the fun. Man, this is great. We're going to make a bunch of kids. It's great. And we got to take care of them. Ooh, that's not nearly as much fun as making them. No, it isn't. It's a lot more expensive, too, isn't it? Yeah. But don't we have an obligation? I'm certainly not the only one who feels that way. I feel that I have, continue to have, an obligation, a sacred duty to take care of my kids, to educate my kids. Now, that doesn't mean I make excuses for them, and it doesn't mean that they get to live with me rent-free for the rest of their lives. That's not happening. Part of crafting a good child is helping them get to the point where they say, you know, mom, dad, I do love you, but I gotta get out in the world myself. See, I have a brother-in-law who still lives with his mommy, and he's, I don't know, 50 or 55 or something. He's never, ever held a real job, never, ever really, he's never lived on his own. And I've said to my sons their entire lives, because they've always seen him, and they've always had questions like, you know, what's wrong with so-and-so? What's wrong with Uncle? I don't know, guys. I don't know. Well, I don't want to do that. No, I don't want you to do that either. And each of my sons have said to me along the way, listen, you know, we love you. Sometimes they say that begrudgingly, and sometimes they don't say it nearly enough. But, you know, we love you. But, hey, we're not living with you and mom forever. No, you're not. I want to build you into good, strong young men who can go make their way in the world. And you're going to make mistakes, and you're going to screw things up. And I will be there as your backstop, but I'm not going to make excuses for you. And I'm not going to give you an easy out. That's part of being a father, right? So for this woman to say, oh, well, what we really need is paid childcare, and paid leave, you already get maternity and paternity leave when you have a child or adopt a child. That's essentially the case in every company and every operation around the country. So that's nothing groundbreaking. But the idea of, quote, paid child care, who's paying for that? Am I paying for your child care? I guess what you're really saying is you want my tax money to pay for your child care. Well, do I get some money back because Heidi and I chose not to do that? That Heidi and I chose to take

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1: Well, and I thought, wow. So telling. One has to belong to the intelligentsia to believe things like that. No ordinary man could be such a fool. And Jason wrote, that explains how so many so-called smart people constantly champion socialism, the most widely discredited economic system in history. He's right. Some of these people are so freaking smart, they have no idea how stupid they are. Some of them are so unbelievably smart that all they do is engage in stupidity, dangerous stupidity at that. These are not working people. For those folks who actually work each and every day, I'm just telling you right now, you don't have any friends in this socialist community. None. So you can listen to them, but pay very close attention. Then ask them, give me one example. Show me one example where your socialist utopia exists. Show me one example of communism working in practice. I know the theory, from each according to ability, to each according to need. Oh, that is beautiful, warms the cockles of your heart or the heart of your cockles. I don't know, whatever gets warmed when you say stuff like that, but it doesn't ever work. It's never worked. It's not going to work in New York City, and it's not designed to work. What moron Zamdani wants to do is put business owners out of business and make people even more dependent on the government. Mark my words. Jeff Katz sitting in for Eric. This is the Eric Erickson Show.
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0: that just a thunderstorm or something much worse? Severe weather can strike fast. 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
1: A warning was just issued for this storm. 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
1: That is a fact. Now, whether you're happy about it or not, that's it's going to be purely subjective and up to you. For me, I always love sitting in for Eric. It's a great team that Eric has put together, and Eric himself, of course, just a brilliant guy, and I happen to be a fan, so it's easy and it is humbling. Please be assured, Eric is coming back on Monday, just a week-long vacation, which I think is pretty cool. I think that's good. The opportunity to spend some relaxing time with your family is a good thing. It really is. And if you're not taking advantage of that when you can, it doesn't have to be a full-blown 1 week off. We're going to this island or that island. As so many people have said before me and people will say after me, those kids really do grow up pretty fast. My oldest guy just turned 25 the other day, and I really can still remember bringing him home from the hospital. I can remember all of the difficulties and all of the good things and all of the challenges. And he may be a really smart kid and a good young man and all of that, but he's still my boy, you know? And I'm just sharing that for the good of the order. So if you do have the opportunity to take advantage of spending a little time with those kiddos, you should do it. Remember, stay in touch, jeffkatz.us. That is my website, jeffkatz.us. I'd appreciate you dropping by and, you know, let me know what you think of this, that, or the other, and make sure you're here for Eric's grand return on Monday. It is Jeff Katz. Always, always happy to sit in for the great Eric Erickson. This is the Eric Erickson Show.
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9: Kind of slow going if you're coming up to 21st and Lewis. A recent traffic accident has the signals out. You treat that as a four-way stop. And we have an injury crash working at 28th and Harvard.
8: At 2 o'clock, we have sunny skies, 95 degrees in Tulsa. From the KRMG 24-hour Fox News Center, I'm Bert Williams with team coverage of our top stories. 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
8: Sepulpa is celebrating the 100-year anniversary of Route 66 with a new sign commemorating the city's ties to the Mother Road. Commission Chairman Thomas Tillison says the sign is a symbol of the town's connection to the road.
11: Along Route 66 in Oklahoma, it's all about community, and it's all about community involvement.
8: The Sepulpa sign is a colorful 6-foot-tall Route 66 sign sitting in front of City Hall. Bank of Oklahoma presented a $10,000 donation to the Ronald McDonald House of Tulsa through its annual Guide to Giving program, where employees choose a local nonprofit to support. Along with the donation, Bank of Oklahoma employees also delivered new toys and games for children and families staying at the house while they received medical care. The nationwide shortage of veterinarians is affecting pet owners in Oklahoma. Dr. Leland Liston with the Catoosa Small Animal Hospital says the country's 30 veterinarian schools aren't graduating enough students to fill the demand.
3: Every year, older veterinarians are retiring. A lot of veterinarians are getting out of the field, too, and going on to different things.
8: Experts say many veterinarians quit due to burnout. A New Jersey police officer uses disguisery to catch distracted drivers.
12: An officer with the Dunellen, New Jersey Police Department took going undercover seriously this week, disguising himself as a shrub during an enforcement detail cracking down on distracted drivers. He stood near a busy road and used binoculars to identify drivers who appeared to be using handheld devices while behind the wheel. By the end of the day, Officer Shrub and his fellow cops issued 74 distracted driving citations. Tanya J. Powers, Fox News.
8: Tulsa's most accurate and dependable five-day forecast. The three big things you need to know. And Fox Across America with Jimmy Failla is next. It's 2:03.
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8: 102.3 KRMG has Tulsa's most accurate and dependable five-day forecast.
18: A couple of redeveloping thunderstorms late this afternoon and evening, mainly southeast of Tulsa. It'll be hot, though, 102. Tomorrow and Sunday, what a beautiful August weekend. Highs near 90, but climbing into the mid-90s Monday and Tuesday. I'm Chief Meteorologist James Adelot for Fox 23 and 102.3 KRMG, Tulsa's news and talk.
8: 205, mostly sunny, 96 degrees.
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8: A group of climbers are missing in Pakistan, on one of the world's highest peaks. 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I'm Bert Williams, 102.3 KRMG, Tulsa's news and talk.
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19: Here we go. Fired up, big Friday episode of Fox Across America with Jimmy Failla. A radio janitor this week. There's been a mess everywhere you look. Fauci with the cleanup over in aisle two.
20: Fauci's just pulling stuff out of his butt.
19: A lot of people feel that way, but over in Iran, they are running out of things to put in or pull out of anybody's butt. Trump losing patience, freezing their finances.
13: I'm as mad as hell, and I'm not going to take this anymore.
19: We're going to get into it in a big Friday episode of the show. There's a strategic cabinet meeting taking place all day today at Camp David over in Maryland. And the president holding an open presser right now. We'll get you some of the highlights a little bit later on. And we have stacked the deck from a guest standpoint. One of my favorite comics anywhere in the world, Diamond Dave Landau, on the show. I, of course, not on the road doing comedy this week, and I'll be doing my TV show, Fox News, Saturday night. But if you're up in the Syracuse area, you want to go see Diamond Dave. Maybe you're listening on WIBX in Utica. Have Davey, you know, gas up the van. Gas up the Yugo, and when you guys get done at Peepers, head over to see Diamond Dave. There's an idea. We're also going to be talking, speaking of strip clubs, Jenny Fallon, my wife, the alleged mother of my child, going to close this out with not only a bit of a recap on our West Coast swing, but she's going to take you inside how we were affected by all this Fauci testimony you saw this week. Because if you remember, this show was launched in March of 2020, 5 days after we launched. A show called Fox Across America. We'll be on the road. We'll do comedy. We'll meet people. 5 days after we made that announcement, they shut down the country.
21: This could be a problem.
19: We persevered. We made our way through it. But one of the things that endeared Jenny to this audience is during the pandemic, I would have her on the show every Friday just to get you guys up to speed on how the, you know, quarantine was affecting us and the school closures and everything along the way. So this is a little bit of a full circle moment to get Jenny back on the show. And it's, of course, a 3-hour opportunity to have your voices heard just the same. 888-788-9910 is our phone number, and that door is wide open to anybody who wants to check in. You could be a Republican, you could be a Democrat, Libertarian, Independent. Just don't be a happy Friday. If I sound fired up, it's because I am. We have a huge TV show tomorrow night. Brian Kilmeade is on. I love Kilmeade. Katrina Campins is on. Madison Allworth is on. Ryan Reese is on. We're playing a game on tomorrow night's show called Cabernet or Cabaret. And it's based on all the friends we made out in Napa, California. KSRO, if you're listening, we're going to be out there October the 24th. While we were out there 2 weeks ago for stand-up, we noticed a lot of the wineries sound like strip clubs. I'm not kidding. Okay, there were places like The Secret Door, The Mustang Ranch, The Paradise Ranch. They could all be strip clubs.
22: That's true. That is true.
19: So tomorrow night on Fox News, this is the type of hard-hitting journalism I delve into. We're going to teach you to spot the difference between a sommelier and a stripper. And I believe the words you're looking for are thank you for your service. But as we get underway today, it's not about sophomoric TV games. I'm going to give you two more reactions to the Fauci testimony this week as we try to put a bow on this thing. Okay, I saw Josh Hawley last night on Waters World. He talked about holding Fauci in contempt of Congress, with the caveat being he would only be prosecuted if the DOJ decided to pick it up. And even then, you're not looking at a world where Fauci's about to go do serious jail time. You're also not looking at a world where anybody on the left has changed their opinion of the guy they put on the cover of InStyle magazine and gave a bobblehead doll to during the frickin' pandemic.
23: That was embarrassing.
19: Oh, it was awful. Okay, but Fauci, who was outed in his own words, in his own diary, for lying about the origins of the pandemic, the mortality rate of the virus, the efficacy rate of the vaccine. Okay, Fauci, by all accounts, rung himself up. That's why he was pleading the fifth under oath, as he didn't want to implicate himself in a perjury rap. But the reality is, you don't need to be a right-wing MAGA guy or some Fox News hotshot host to call balls and strikes on this, okay? Here is Charlemagne the God, okay, over on one of our sister stations, here on the iHeart affiliates anyway, doing his show called The Breakfast Club. And Charlemagne, if you know, is a guy who hates Trump with all the fiber in his being. Okay, Charlemagne is a guy that calls Donald Trump a fascist.
24: What an idiot.
19: I like Charlemagne. He's not an idiot, but he has a lot of idiotic takes. But I will qualify this. Okay, that is not any type of, you know, hostile engagement towards him, because he qualifies what he says on the radio. He goes, all right, I'm stupid, but you got to hear me out on this. I know I'm stupid. I'm just a host. He kind of, in that regard, sees it through the same lens as me, because I'm up pretty upfront with you. Okay, I went to community college, spent most of my life driving a cab. I don't pretend to have the answers.
0: I am not a political expert, but I know the human condition probably better than anybody, because when you drive a taxi for 10 years in this city, you become an affordable therapist for every hobbit and malfeasant that jumps in the back of your cab. You see all kinds of stuff out there. Okay, but here is Charlemagne, in any event, as a guy who hates Trump, who says democracy's on the ballot, the whole thing, January 6th, the Mar-a-Lago raids, all of it. Here is Charlemagne the God saying the Fauci pardon and the subsequent testimony looks terrible. Clip six.
21: Now listen, I'm stupid, okay? I just want y'all to know that. I never understood why Dr. Fauci needed a pardon if there was no crime committed or nothing was done wrong. And when you think of every conspiracy theorist that accused him of everything from creating or covering up the virus, the profiting from mandates and vaccines, it does look suspicious that he won't answer questions in the language. How can somebody trap you if you're not doing nothing wrong? You can't trap me if I'm not doing anything wrong. What am I going to say?
22: Yeah.
23: I think he's got a point.
0: Yeah, the point is Fauci is full of okay, and it's not just Charlemagne. I'm going to give you some Stephen A. Smith. Okay, Stephen A. Smith commenting on the Fauci testimony. What do these two guys have in common? They're not political analysts, not at Fox, not at NBC. Heaven forbid over at CNN.
20: CNN is the worst.
0: A lot of people feel that way. But the fact remains, these guys, who by and large lean overwhelmingly to the left and don't like Trump, to their credit, are objective observers. And if you're paying attention to the Fauci thing, you know it's all a scam. Okay, all of it. Here is Stephen A. Smith talking about it. Clip seven.
24: Wasn't it the Democrats that was enforcing stuff?
0: Oh, no. Can I start at seven?
24: People That's lost eight. Their jobs.
0: Sorry about that.
25: Yes, through the advice of his lawyers, and yes, your lawyers compel you to do something, and they probably wanted him to plead the fifth on many occasions before he finally relented and did it yesterday. But the bottom line is, this man held dominions over the lives of a nation, if not the world. Well, what he was imploring and mandating, everybody was listening to him. Fauci was damn near encouraging us to wear 2 and 3 masks at a time. We damn near could breathe. How about the 6-foot social distancing? We can't ignore that. Where you get that from? He later admitted that it wasn't backed by science. He's just coming up with this stuff. The lockdowns, the natural immunities, the vaccine's ability to prevent infection and transmission. Fauci's pulmonary infarction following vaccination that he didn't reveal to the public, but he wrote about it in his diary. This is all shady.
0: I love Stephen A. Smith because every commentary begins in a nice tone, but ultimately sounds like a guy whose anger meds are wearing off. But I mean, he's not wrong to be mad. When you listen to this stuff, all of the arbitrary guidelines that were peddled were not being peddled in the name of science. They were political science. And when you find out things like Fauci was helping to fund the Wuhan, gain of function research in that lab, and the reason they were so hellbent on demeaning anybody who suggested it started in that lab is because they were just trying to cover their own asses. But you understand, if you tell everybody in the scientific community they're going to be blacklisted and banned and they're never going to get a funding endowment again if they don't embrace the bat theory, people embrace the bat theory. But you understand, we're now trying to fight a pandemic and prevent a future one under a false set of scientific pretenses, which means we have no chance of solving the thing.
20: He should be behind bars.
0: So if you are a person who's able to take an emotional step back and you objectively observe Fauci, you go, yeah, this guy destroyed trust in, you know, public health institutions for a generation of people. Okay, if you're a kid who didn't get to graduate high school or go to the prom or play spring sports because this guy told you you were going to die, and looking back now, that's the most absurd thing you've ever heard, and there wasn't even a scientific justification for children to get the vaccine. Okay, the mortality rate was 0.02. Yet they're telling you with a straight face that 3% of the people who got it died. And oh, by the way, you know what they did not release the year of the pandemic? They didn't release the stats for the flu.
26: What in the wide, wide world of sports is going on here?
0: So yes, it was an exaggerated version of the flu. And the guy who developed the Myrna technology said it should only be granted in special use cases. But lo and behold, they were able to get it authorized. Why? because in order to get emergency use authorization, you have to prove that there are no alternative treatments for the virus, which is why they were shaming and attacking anyone who recommended hydroxychloroquine and ivermectin. Okay, two treatments that are prescribed right now to this day for COVID. If you recommended them at the outset of the pandemic before they got the $200 billion approval. We're
1: paying in cash.
0: But before that $200 billion approval came down the pike for an emergency use authorization, they're like, ivermectin, what are you, nuts? Hydroxychloroquine, people are gonna die. Okay, and they were doing that because they wanted to make even more money. They lied about the origins to cover up the money they spent developing this virus. And then they lied about the treatments so they could make even more money from trying to treat you for it.
6: That's just how white folks will do you.
0: And along the way, as Stephen A. Smith pointed out, Fauci was making money trading stocks. He famously said in front of Congress, hey, have you made any money recommending the vaccine for children? And Fauci goes, under the laws, I don't have to tell you that.
7: Garbage like you just makes me sick.
0: Because really think about it. Okay, that's an embarrassing thing. And you'd want to clear your name if you were accused of making money, profiting off pushing drugs on kids who don't need them. But he didn't care because he was just as engaged in the culture war as everybody else. Okay, that has been the entire COVID era. You know the old adage, I say it all the time. When you have the facts, pound the facts. When you have nothing, pound the table. Everybody who told you you were going to die, who told you you were going to lose your job, who told you you were a threat to other people. Every one of those people was pounding the table. Okay, they were pounding the table because if you watched Fauci's testimony, if you read Fauci's diary, okay, he didn't have any facts. Okay, the only fact we have based on our time in COVID to this day is that a few million people watched Tiger King because we were locked in the house.
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13: I'm April Hill on the KRMG Afternoon News. Residents of several apartment complexes meet with city leaders about poor living conditions and confusion. And a Tulsa man is arrested and accused of killing his nephew. Plus, Tulsa police released the large number of arrests they've made since the downtown curfew has been in place. 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
15: There it is, Fox Across America with Jimmy Fallon under house arrest in New York City this weekend. I will be back out on the road for stand-up comedy August 15th. We are in San Antonio, Texas. Hey, girl. And August 22nd, we are in Rockford, Illinois. If you want tickets to either of those shows or the entire fall winter tour, they are on sale right now over at foxacrossamerica.com. As we sit here right now, the president, of course, hosting his entire cabinet. Today, he made history as the first president to have an open cabinet meeting at Camp David. And as that's happening, he's trying to send a message to the world about Iran, about impending sanctions, about the escalation that could ensue if they don't come to the table and do something that's actually honored. Meaning Iran is known to engage in ceasefires. Throughout history, they have, but they traditionally have the shelf life of a goldfish. You win at the carnival. You ever been to the carnival with a 2-year-old who wins a goldfish? The most exciting thing in the world. Yeah, right? Yeah. Okay, great. Awesome. Okay. But then a couple of hours later, you got to tell them a story about how the fish swam home to be with its family when the toilet flushed. Yeah, that whole thing. Okay, those are traditionally Iranian ceasefires or memos of understanding, as we signed about a month ago. But we're in a position now where Trump knows this either goes on forever for like literally 10, 12, 15 years, just becomes an albatross around our country's neck, or there's going to be some type of definitive conclusion, a season finale, like they're done with the cliffhangers. And this type of meeting is happening at the precipice of multiple deals. Because there's Iran, he's also discussing Zelensky and Putin trying to find an off-ramp in Russia. Now, the truth is, Putin doesn't want this war to end. He sees it as his birthright to rebuild the old USSR. He's been listening to too much of the White Album. He keeps listening to Paul McCartney back in the USSR. That was for you, Tom Cuddy, over at WOR. But the point is, Trump is trying to find an off-ramp in multiple conflicts, and the one commonality to all of them is the only thing anyone involved respects is strength. Okay, they do not, on any level, value life the way we do here in the West. They don't care. Women and gays don't even have rights in some of these countries. You know, you're talking about a place like Iran, and this all comes after last night's disarmament of Hamas. Okay, they've gotten Arabic nations to take the American side of this conflict, and they are now disarming Hamas. Now, will that last? I don't know. It's traditionally volatile. But Trump has managed to change a lot of the sentiment in that region through, yes, projecting strength on the world stage, but also by engaging those economies in money, in making cash.
0: Money, money, money, money, money, money, money.
15: Okay, the problem with Iran is they are religious hardliners, and they do not, on any level, value human life as much as they value ending human life in Israel. That is just a reality. And everybody here in America, that's, you know, the free Palestine, Netanyahu belongs in jail. You are, in fact, establishing a moral equivalency between the only country in the world that shares our values and terrorists. Like, forever you want to tell me about Israel. Okay, Israel responds to terror attacks. Somebody paraglides into their country, kills 2,000 civilians. They do what any self-respecting country is going to do, which is go kill those bad guys. To their credit, Israel doesn't launch a single bomb until they drop leaflets telling people bombings are coming. Okay, but they've successfully created that moral equivalence between Israel and the terrorists. And it's done with the help of guys like my dirtbag mayor, Mamdani, and all of those academics in these Ivy League campuses. Here is Bill Clinton telling the truth about what Hamas does.
6: Hamas is really smart. When they decide to rocket Israel, they insinuate themselves in the hospitals, in the schools, in the highly populous areas, and they are smart. So they try. So they try to put the Israelis in a position of either not defending themselves or killing innocents. They're good at it. They're smart. They've been doing this a long time.
15: So that's Bill Clinton telling you the truth. Hamas wants their own civilians killed because they know the dopes that work in the liberal media and teach at these Ivy League schools will be like, look, Israel's killing civilians. I can't believe that. Okay, but understand, they try to call it a genocide, but the population of Gaza has quadrupled since the year 2000, which is the reverse of a genocide, number one. Number two, Israel has 2 million Muslims living inside of their country peacefully, meaning they don't have a Muslim problem, they have a terrorist problem. And that's what they're trying to weed out right now over at Camp David.
14: We are 1023 KRMG, Tulsa's news and talk. Tulsa's KRMG news starts now.
22: We have a new chief for a new department. And we got a crash working at 61st and Richmond. That's between Harvard and Yale. And quite a slowdown as we clean up an earlier crash, an injury crash at 28th and Harvard.
29: At 2:30, we have mostly sunny skies, 96 degrees in Tulsa. From the KRMG 24-hour Fox News Center, I'm Burt Williams with team coverage of our top stories. Adam Woodard is the new head of the City of Tulsa's Department of Emergency Management. Woodard says he will be focusing on safety education, technology enhancement, and gathering local resources.
7: We should never depend on federal money in time of a disaster. I mean, it may not always be there. We'll be working with a lot of the faith-based initiatives and VOADs, which are Volunteers Active in Disaster.
29: Woodard has served in multiple disasters, including hurricanes in New York, Florida, and North Carolina. Tulsa police have made 33 arrests under the city's downtown weekend youth curfew so far this year. Police say the youngest person arrested was just 11 years old.
8: These are really young kids, a lot of them, like 11, 12, 13. That's young, super young to be out.
29: City leaders say the curfew helps keep young people safe and allows officers to focus on violent crime. A father sentenced for his son's actions.
9: A Georgia father who bought the rifle his son used in a 2024 high school mass shooting has been sentenced to 15 years in prison. Barrow County District Attorney Brad Smith says Colin Gray ignored obvious warning signs his then 14-year-old son Colt was having mental health problems. Colin Gray's lawyers say they plan to appeal. Prosecutors say they'll be ready for it. In Atlanta, Jonathan Siri, Fox News.
29: Tulsa's most accurate and dependable five-day forecast. The three big things you need to know. And Fox Across America with Jimmy Failla is next. It's 2:32.
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19: Look for a few showers redeveloping late this afternoon and this evening, mainly southeast of Tulsa. Still brutal hot today, back up to 102. 90 tomorrow, 92 Sunday, Monday and Tuesday, highs mid-90s. I'm Chief Meteorologist James Adelot for Fox 23 and 102.3 KRMG, Tulsa's news and talk.
29: 2:34, mostly sunny, 96 degrees.
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29: 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I'm Bird Williams, 102.3 KRMG, Tulsa's news and talk.
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0: There it is. Fox Across America with Jimmy Fallon. We are, of course, monitoring President Trump's meeting with his cabinet over in Camp David, which is, of course, just 30 minutes from the White House by helicopter. I did not know this. Camp David is actually named after Dwight Eisenhower's grandson, David. I knew none of that. I assumed it was named after Larry David. I'm not the most educated guy in this conversation. But the big focus this week has been about Dr. Fauci, the vaccine mandates, the back and forth on the Capitol. And we wanted to bring in someone who actually knows what he's talking about. Marshall is in Greenwood, Arkansas. Yo, Marshall.
1: Yo, Jimmy, how you doing?
0: I'm doing it. You're actually an ER doctor, so you're credentialed. This isn't like me.
1: Yep. Well, I did go to community college.
0: Oh, yeah, damn right you did. But you went, you went and you paid attention.
1: Yeah, I paid attention and, you know, I showed up for class and made and tried to make good grades. So,
0: what's that
1: yeah,
0: like?
1: it's kind of rewarding. It was hard. A lot of work. But, yeah, you know, I mean, also, you can't go on vacation again because I need someone out there that can bring the news and bring it on a different level, you know.
0: Oh, buddy.
1: Yeah. You make it palatable, you know, to where it's actually funny. So,
0: well, that's the joke.
1: It's insane, right? It's crazy. The news
0: yes.
1: is crazy.
0: Yes,
1: the world is a crazy place.
0: No, for sure. I agree with you there. And I think the point is, okay, if you actually like, you can have these discussions proactively and productively without like losing friends and family members if you don't take yourself so seriously. I think that's the biggest challenge to politics. Like even right now is after all of this 5 years of Fauci, there were people who were just wrong about stuff, but they would never own that because they wouldn't want to give the upper hand to the other side. It's like it's almost gotten too personal. You know what I'm saying?
1: Yeah, you're right. You know, and you said something 5 years later, right?
0: Yeah.
1: So, you know, people were asking me during the pandemic, they were asking me, well, does this work or does that work? And my answer was always the same. It was, I don't know. Mm-hmm. I don't know if it works. But I can tell you this, in about 3 to 4 years after the pandemic's over, we can gather all the data and I can let you know then, mm-hmm. which isn't very reassuring when you're sick.
0: Yeah.
1: You know, but that's the truth. I mean, the Spanish flu, 1918, mm-hmm. same thing. Mask controversy, vaccine controversy. It was a pandemic. And I think there was the anti-vaxxers based in San Francisco during the Spanish flu. But people ask me about the vaccine. Mm-hmm. Does it work? And I'm like, well, I've got it. And it didn't give me a superpower, which I was hoping it would. And I think Operation Warp Speed was amazing. It was mm-hmm. American exceptionalism, yep. you know, to get that done. But on the other side, it was produced really fast with messenger RNA technology. And I don't know. My answer to a patient would be, I don't know if it works, but I've been told that it does.
0: I've been told a lot of things.
1: I mean, imagine the look on their face.
0: Yeah.
1: But what I did see, though, and this is where I really wish President Trump took credit for Warp Speed. I really do. I think mm-hmm. he missed his moment on this. And the data's there. It's years later, and the data's there. And my experience during the Delta outbreak proves it. If you had the vaccine, I didn't put you in the hospital. You weren't sick enough.
0: Really?
1: If you didn't get the vaccine, I put you in the hospital, and you probably died. Okay.
0: Damn.
1: And that was probably about 90% either way. Okay.
0: That was so during the Delta variant specifically?
1: During the Delta.
0: Okay.
1: The vaccine did nothing, in my opinion, and in my experience, the vaccine did nothing for transmission, which is why I'm a little bit angry that they promoted the vaccine, one, mandated it, and two, said it prevented transmission. It did not prevent transmission.
0: Clearly.
1: In my experience. But what it did do was it had an untold effect, and that was it decreased the severity in about 90% of the patients that got it.
0: So it's like a therapeutic, right?
1: Crazy. Yeah. And here's what's crazy. But here's what's crazy about the vaccine and all the drama. I could get an IV drug user that I've seen a million times in the ER. The guy treats his body like an amusement park, right? Mm. I mean, he's doing street drugs. And he's got COVID. And I ask him, oh, did you get the vaccine? And he's, no. I'll never get that vaccine. I'm like, dude, you put poison in your body every weekend. So it was just insane. It was insane.
0: Yes.
1: And I would ask patients not to shame them. I would ask them because I'm a doctor. I want to know if you got COVID, did you get the vaccine? I can just document it. You know, it's just for documentation purposes. Uh-huh. I'm not going to shame you because you didn't get the vaccine.
0: Or you did, depending on where you live. Some people are like, how dare you? But the point is, I think you get this, like, you know, if it is a pandemic and it's an issue of major health importance to this country, it just shouldn't be political. Like, there's got to be places where the battle lines stop being drawn, you know? And if you can't do it for a pandemic, I don't know when the hell do we play team ball again, you know?
1: It was ugly. And it still is ugly. I mean, people get really, and obviously there's reason to get angry. I mean, look at the Fauci diary. I didn't know about that until this week or last week when you were covering it.
0: Yeah.
1: That's crazy.
0: Yes.
1: That is insane.
0: Yes.
1: And,
0: He knew it wasn't a bat. He knew it wasn't a bat in January of 2020. And to this day, they call you a conspiracy theorist if you think it was a lab. They knew it was a lab. That's crazy.
1: I think I saw my first case probably in November or October of 19. I talked to some docs. We had this pneumonia that was on both sides, and they kept on coming in because it wasn't getting better with antibiotics. I think that really was COVID. No deaths, but I thought we had it. But when it happened, I told my one of my kids who's older, and a couple of the docs, we were talking about it. This is going to be a tidal wave. This is going to be a tsunami in slow motion, meaning there's nothing we can do about it. We can try, but it's going to affect everyone either directly or indirectly, and it's just going to have to play itself out.
0: Yep.
1: And that was my opinion from the start was, we can, you know, a business says, no mask, no service. And my attitude was, well, I mean, they've been saying no shirts, I live in the South, so no shirts, no shoes, no service. I mean, if they want me to wear a mask, I'll put a mask on, fine. Mm-hmm. But don't, like, fire me from my job if I don't want to wear a mask or get the vaccine.
0: That's
1: where I was.
0: Yes.
1: You know, I was mandated to wear a mask. I was mandated to get the shot. I got bills to pay. I got kids to feed.
0: Yeah,
1: so I just do it.
0: Listen, I'm in the same boat. There's a reason I went on Craigslist and bought that fake vaccine passport. You know, I wasn't going to risk losing everything. There's a reason.
1: That's awesome.
0: I found a man named Spider and gave him $275 behind the Port Authority bus terminal. I'm in. I'm playing the game here, folks. Come on.
1: Oh my gosh. Marshall. That's great.
0: Great expert analysis, buddy. Have the best weekend if I don't hear from you.
1: You too. Take care,
0: man.
1: Bye-bye.
0: The great Marshall. Spitting facts, ladies and gentlemen. Facts about the vax. But you know, I am amazed because, like, I admit I'm wrong about a lot of things. Do you know I once bet the Broncos to beat the Seattle Seahawks in the Super Bowl? The opening snap of the game went over Peyton Manning's head and was a safety.
2: That can't be good.
0: And I was laying points in that game. The Broncos lost 43-8. Okay. I could obviously admit I was wrong. That was not the right side of the game. I didn't have to call it fake news. I didn't have to discredit anybody or unfriend a relative. So I am amazed, as we're sitting here 5 years removed, 6 years removed, that people on the left can't just own that fact. Like, the vaccine, as Marsha was saying, it was just a therapeutic. If it was marketed to you as a therapeutic, I believe they might have even gotten a higher engagement rate on it because people are taking it at their own volition instead of being told, take it or you're fired. And they're being told that by a guy, Joe Biden, who was bashing the vaccine when it was being developed for political purposes. I've played this.
3: Let's just say there's a vaccine that is approved and even distributed before the election. Would you get it?
4: Well, I think that's going to be an issue for all of us.
5: If and when the vaccine comes, it's not likely to go through all the tests that needs to be and the trials that are needed to be done.
6: When we finally do, God willing, get a vaccine, who's going to take the shot? Who's going to take the shot? You can be the first one to say, put me, sign me up.
0: So understand, that guy, flat out saying, who in their right mind is going to take this thing? It's not even going through the proper safety protocols. And then Biden becomes the president, and the first thing he does is mandate the thing he was bashing.
7: This is politics as usual.
0: But not only does he mandate it, but he can't even explain to you why. Okay, he was doing a CNN town hall. There was obviously a lot of vaccine hesitancy in the black community. Okay, if you remember, Kyrie Irving, lost $11 million because he did not adhere to the NBA's vaccine mandate, said, I'm not taking it. And they were like, this guy's a murderer. He's a killer. He's an idiot. You know, he was a flat earther. Well, apparently those flat earthers are onto something. Maybe not with the earth itself, but with the vaccine, because he didn't take it. And he turned out to be right. He's like, I don't have any proof this blocks transmission. Why do I want to put it in my body? Okay, think of Djokovic, the tennis player who was banned from competing. Couldn't come to America and compete. He's the best tennis player in the world. They're like, no, COVID. Can't play your outdoor sports. You know how silly it seems now, looking back, that something that had a mortality rate lower than the flu was denying kids a high school graduation, people a funeral, pro sporting events, fans in the stands. Okay, yet at the same time, they were letting you take to the streets by the hundreds of thousands and riot on behalf of George Floyd. Like an actual legitimate scientific double standard, which means there's no scientific standard at all. But again, Biden went from bashing the vaccine to mandating the vaccine. They told you you 100% could not get COVID. The CDC said this. This is not my words. It's theirs.
2: Our data from the CDC today suggests, that vaccinated people do not carry the virus, don't get sick, and that it's not just in the clinical trials, but it's also in real world data.
0: That's the head of the CDC saying our data shows vaccinated people don't get the virus. They didn't have that data. They were just pushing a heavy-handed mandate. That was some cherry-picked stat that she could say, our data shows, maybe based on one patient who didn't get it, you can caveat the word data in a million different ways. But vaccinated people not only got COVID, but they died. So as Marcia was just saying, yes, it was a therapeutic, and a lot of people benefited from it. There were also a lot of people who took it, like Fauci, who got injured. Fauci wrote about it in his journal. Okay, but he didn't disclose it to the public because they were too busy pushing a vaccine that he told you was never going to be mandatory.
7: Another question from another student. Would you support a nationwide mandate of the COVID vaccine once it comes out?
8: No, definitely not. You don't want to mandate and try and force anyone to take a vaccine. We've never done that.
0: So that's Fauci saying you don't want to force anyone to take a vaccine. We never done that. No, we're not going to do it.
9: He is so full of shit, this guy.
0: But not only does he do it under false pretenses, but his co-messenger is Joe Biden. Here is Joe Biden assuring the black community that the vaccine is safe. Don Lemon is hosting a town hall, took time out of his busy schedule of interrupting church in Minnesota. Here is Joe Biden assuring Don Lemon and the black community. He's now president. This is the president of the United States. I want you to imagine. I don't know what's crazier. You shut down a high school graduation for something that had a mortality rate lower than the flu, or you elected this guy you're about to listen to who sounds like he could get killed by a gust of wind. Listen to this, clip 13.
10: You got the vaccination?
11: Yeah.
10: Are you okay? I mean, you seem, no, it works. Or you know, or the mom and dad, or the neighbor, or when you go to church, or when you're, I really mean it. There are trusted interlocutors. Think of the people. If your kid wanted to find out whether or not there's a man on the moon or whatever, you know, something, or, you know, whether those aliens are here or not, you know, who are the people they talk to beyond the kids who love talking about it?
12: Do you speak any English?
0: That's the messenger. That's the messenger. That was not English. That was not coherent thought. And you've got a guy who went from bashing.

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1: Guys, you better not fool me twice. That was George W. Bush, a guy who got a DUI in 1974. Do you know how hammered you had to be to get a DUI in 1974? You could drink and drive and hit a lake and they'd be like, all right, swim home. Don't let me catch you out here again. Okay, but we're not here to stage an intervention for George W. Bush. He already had one. He quit drinking. He's a great guy. Okay, but the bottom line is communication and trust have been destroyed. And the way you rebuild it is for people on the left who believe this garbage to go, yeah, you got me. Okay, I could admit I shouldn't have bet the Broncos when they lost 43-8. There's a lot of games I shouldn't have bet. I mean, good God. You know, a lot of you think you have a gambling problem. Talk to me when you're powdering your Adam's apple and throwing on a blonde wig to make back your money.
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6: There it is, Fox Across America with Jimmy Failla. Dave Landau's coming by in the next hour. If you're listening on WIBX up in Utica, go see Dave Landau. He's at the Funny Bone in Syracuse. I know it's a bit of a commute. But come on, if I can drive up to Utica to see you, you can drive over to Syracuse to see Dave. Jenny Failla is going to be here to close it out as well. But in the next hour, one of my favorite clips ever, I don't know if you saw Ketanji Brown Jackson was on Michelle Obama's podcast. And I'm going to play you the clip in the next hour, because if you listen to Ketanji Brown Jackson on the Supreme Court go back and forth with Michelle Obama, our former first lady, if you really listen to what these women are saying, you come to realize why Democrats think women are too dumb to get voter ID. I'm not even kidding. You know, I use a phrase a lot. A phrase I coined in this vernacular called weapons grade stupid. I've been saying it for like 7 or 8 years. I laugh when I hear people say it now. It's just one of those dumb, stupid things. Okay, I was born out of a phrase someone said in my car once. Someone talked to me about weapons-grade cologne, like someone was wearing that much cologne or something like that. But anyway, okay, Ketanji Brown Jackson is a sitting Supreme Court justice. And she shouldn't be sitting on the court. She should be sitting in summer school right now. And every once in a while, I play these clips that are supposed to bum me out, you know, because you're like, oh, good God, these are the people in the halls of power. But just when I want to be bummed out, I get inspired, because I go like, wow, if this moon bat could make it to the Supreme Court, you could make it anywhere. So I'm not going to play you this clip as a way of tearing someone else down. I'm going to play it as a way of building you up. Buttercup. Remember that old jam? I don't know that this is going to turn into full-blown karaoke, but you got options. It's Friday. You live in America. You got Dave Landau. You got Jenny Failla. And maybe my favorite Ketanji Brown Jackson clip ever at the top of the next hour. Don't go anywhere.
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1: Electricity bill too high? 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
2: Southbound traffic is beginning to build up on Highway 75. It starts at 81st all the way down to 91st. And we're cleaning up an earlier crash on 61st between Harvard and Yale.
1: At 3 o'clock, we have sunny skies and 99 degrees. 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Third, keep curtains and blinds on south and west-facing windows closed. And finally, when preparing meals, use a slow cooker air fryer. Kirk McCracken, 102.3 KRMG, Tulsa's News and Talk.
3: Sepulpa is celebrating the 100-year anniversary of Route 66 with a new sign commemorating the city's ties to the Mother Road. Commission Chairman Thomas Tilson says the sign is a symbol of the town's connection to the road.
4: Along Route 66 in Oklahoma, it's all about community, and it's all about community involvement.
3: The Sepulpa sign is a colorful 6-foot-tall Route 66 sign sitting in front of City Hall. Bank of Oklahoma presented a $10,000 donation to the Ronald McDonald House of Tulsa through its annual Guide to Giving program, where employees choose a local nonprofit to support. Along with the donation, Bank of Oklahoma employees also delivered new toys and games for children and families staying at the house while they receive medical care. The nationwide shortage of veterinarians is affecting pet owners in Oklahoma. Dr. Leland Liston with Catoosa Small Animal Hospital says the country's 30 veterinarian schools aren't graduating enough students to fill the demand.
5: Every year, older veterinarians are retiring. A lot of veterinarians are getting out of the field, too, and going on to different things.
3: Experts say many veterinarians quit due to burnout. A New Jersey police officer uses disguisery to catch distracted drivers.
6: An officer with the Dunellen, New Jersey Police Department took going undercover seriously this week, disguising himself as a shrub during an enforcement detail cracking down on distracted drivers. He stood near a busy road and used binoculars to identify drivers who appeared to be using handheld devices while behind the wheel. By the end of the day, Officer Shrub and his fellow cops issued 74 distracted driving citations. Tanya J. Powers, Fox News.
3: Tulsa's most accurate and dependable 5-day forecast, the three big things you need to know, and Fox Across America with Jimmy Fallon is next. It's 3:03.
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1: Look for a few showers redeveloping late this afternoon and this evening, mainly southeast of Tulsa. Still brutal hot today, back up to 102. 90 tomorrow, 92 Sunday, Monday and Tuesday, highs mid-90s. I'm Chief Meteorologist James Adelot for Fox 23 and 1023 KRMG, Tulsa's news and talk.
0: Currently, we have sunny skies and 99 degrees in Tulsa.
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3: Two.
0: AI company Anthropic says one of its AI systems was involved in a hack.
3: One.
0: A group of climbers is missing in Pakistan on one of the world's highest peaks. At 3:07, I'm Kirk McCracken, 1023 KRMG, Tulsa's news and talk.
4: Giving Eddie Van Halen some time to play that guitar, giving you some time to catch your breath. We have an absolute track meet coming up in this hour of Fox Across America. Dave Landau is going to be here. My wife, Jenny Fela, is actually coming by as well. She made weight, so we'll put her back on the air. A lot of tough love on this show. That includes yourself. If you want some of it, dish it out, take it, whatever you do. 888-788-9910, the phone number. The only rule, we say it at the top of every hour, this is a talk show. I'm not an activist. I don't care. I just want to have the conversation. I'll share opinions. You'll like them. You'll hate them. It doesn't matter. It's just real good old fashioned conversation. Do you remember talk shows where it wasn't like, you know, hey, I have an idea. Well, I disagree.
5: You do that again and I'll break every bone in your body.
4: We're not doing that. Okay. We're doing like a good old fashioned. It doesn't matter. Just go, listen, man, the world's on fire. We're not going to fix it by screaming at each other on the radio. So let's just have the freaking conversation.
6: This sounds very gay.
4: Yeah, I get that a lot. But that's mostly because of my wardrobe. But as I said, be a Republican, be a Democrat. You can be on the show either way. Just don't be a... Okay, I promised this at the bottom of the last hour. This is probably my favorite clip of the week. It's not the State of the Union. I'm going to share that in the next hour because there was a soundbite I heard earlier today that I was like, wow, this is politics in a nutshell right now. This is a way to arm all of you with just a good solid kernel of truth to make your way into the weekend. That's what we're going to spend the third hour doing. We're going to prep you for the weekend. I'm bringing by my wife. It's going to be a banger. But right now, I want you to hear this clip. It's Ketanji Brown Jackson. She is on the Michelle Obama podcast. If you're not familiar, Michelle Obama basically started a podcast because it's cheaper, I guess, than going to marital therapy.
7: Tell them like it is.
4: Because all she does is bash her husband and complain about being first lady. Like, Michelle Obama really is the Meghan Markle of politics. Like, very few people have complained more and contributed less than Michelle Obama. Like, her gripe last week, we were covering this, I was on Laura Ingraham's show. She was complaining about how reporters kept talking about her fashion. Except there's only one small problem. Michelle Obama literally published a book about her fashion. Okay, that's a real thing that happened.
8: Some of these women, they're so stupid.
4: The book is called The Look, and it chronicles her exploits on the campaign trail and in the White House as a historic first lady and all the outfits she rocked along the way. And then she's like, why are they talking about my clothes? It's the dumbest thing in the world. It's like Domino's calling you up and being like, hey, could you stop talking about pizza? Enough with the pizza already. I'm not a one-trick pony over here. But that's Michelle Obama. There's always some woe is me, and it bothers me. Not because I don't like dislike her. I've never met her. I don't know her. I'll make jokes about her. But if I met her, I'd be cordial because I'm a real person. But I hate the fact. The one thing I really resent about the Obamas is that they were the ultimate symbols of progress in this country. And they've been used to sell us oppression. Okay, Barack Obama being the first black president we've ever had in a country that was founded at a time of institutionalized slavery. For all the hay the Democrats like to make about slavery and reparations and things we should be doing in the modern era between people who never owned slaves and people who never were slaves, like it's insane on its face. It shouldn't be a thing. Okay, if you're going to pay reparations to slaves, should Muslims like Mom Donnie have to give us reparations for 9/11? I mean, he didn't do it, but those are his people. He supports them. Okay, I mean, it's insane. It's stupid. But the point is, I'm not trying to get sidetracked, but the reality is, okay, Michelle Obama and Barack Obama represent the moment where we fulfilled our potential as a country where all men are created equal. We had a black president. We'd never done that before. It is a historic step forward for this country. But instead of being like, wow, we did it. I guess the vast, vast, vast majority of us must be well past race. And we were, because the vast, vast, vast majority voted for Obama in both elections. You might not have. I might not have. But he won big. He won big against McCain. He won bigger against Romney. So understand, okay, we were, as a mainstream society, past racism. Doesn't mean it doesn't exist. Doesn't mean there aren't some weirdos hanging out in a shed right now. It just means, for all intents and purposes, it was no longer acceptable in mainstream society to be an openly racist person. Okay, that's what Barack Obama's victory represented. But instead of giving the country credit, Democrats used it as a cudgel. They said, wow, how come you don't agree with this guy? Why don't you support Obamacare? Why don't you support the Iranian nuclear deal? The Fast and the Furious. Jeremiah Wright, who praised the 9/11 attacks and was Barack Obama's preacher. How come you don't support that guy? What's so different about Obama? They used the race card. And he leaned into it politically, and they still do to this day. And it really set us back. So I resent that about them, because a historic, monumental step forward for America has been treated like a catastrophic collapse backwards. We are more animated around the issue of race right now than we were 25 years ago, than we were in the 80s. Guys, you know how integrated mainstream society was in the 80s? Biggest rock video of the 80s was Aerosmith and Run DMC. You know what the highest rated sitcom of the 80s was? Bill Cosby, The Cosby Show. One of the most iconic sitcoms ever. Bill Cosby, one of the best comics who ever lived. Would I hire the guy to bartend at one of my parties? Probably not. Okay, but he was great. Okay, look, Michael Jackson was the biggest pop star in the world. And you look at the integration between sports and pop culture in predominantly black sports like the NFL, the Super Bowl Shuffle was one of the most iconic pieces of pop culture in the 1980s. Think of films that won Oscars like The Color Purple and Oprah Winfrey. Think of people like Prince. Think of the most iconic acts, Whitney Houston. We were so fully integrated as a society because we were all partaking in what we call common culture. Common culture, meaning places where everyone goes regardless of their political ideology. Sports, music, comedy. You know the biggest actual touring stand-up comedian of the 80s was? Eddie Murphy. Guys, we had fully embraced and integrated pop culture. And instead of giving us credit for that, and all the progress we made in the 70s, the 80s, the 90s, the aughts, they took us all the way back on Barack Obama's election. So I resent that. I truly resent that. As a guy who was a cab driver and pulled over to listen to the Obama inauguration and go, wow, I was in my cab. I threw on my off-duty, pulled in front of Madison Square Garden, and I was like, wow, this is a hell of a big moment here for the country. I didn't really think the guy had much of an acumen, but he won, and we get credit for that on our resume, so I should probably drink this one in. I should have known by the fact that I got a parking ticket while I was listening to the speech that it was going to be a bad 8 years. That's true. I got a parking ticket. But anyway, okay, the Obamas are historic, but are they actually good at politics?
3: The answer would be no.
4: The answer would be no. Are they good at self-awareness?
3: The answer would be no.
4: No, they're terrible at it. Michelle Obama has no self-awareness. They trot her out every campaign cycle to give the speech about how black women can't get ahead in this country. She does so as the owner of three different oceanfront mansions. Like, Michelle Obama, thank you for interrupting an eight-handed massage to come tell us how hard it is. Thank you for flying your personal jet off your personal runway to tell us how hard life is for you as the first black first lady of the United States of America.
6: She's not real smart.
4: But she's smarter than Ketanji Brown Jackson. So let me play this for you. Ketanji Brown Jackson is, I hate the phrase DEI hire, not because I think it's cheap, not that I think it's unfair. I don't think it's crass. I don't even think it's divisive. I hate it exists because it's a real thing. What I mean by that is a lot of these people who they openly declared would be appointed because of the color of their skin could have been better employees if you open the pool a little bit wider. I don't mean to other races. I mean to other women with the same background as her. Okay, Ketanji Brown's action, Barack Obama, Joe Biden, they famously said, we're going to put a black woman on the court. So remember the Tesla song, signs everywhere, the signs? Well, the sign says Asian people, Muslim people, white people, Spanish people, not allowed. The sign says you are not allowed in. Same thing when they appointed Kamala Harris. We want a woman of color on the ticket. Great. Go get a black woman. There's probably 5 million of them out there that could be a better vice president than Kamala Harris. That are CEOs, that are running companies. You know, the Condoleezza Rices of the world. You go get a black woman is great. People like Val Demings down in Florida. I don't know how well you feel about, but the point is there's plenty of them out there. Winsom Sears was phenomenal. Do you remember Winsom Sears in Virginia? She's a lieutenant governor running for governor. Greatest story ever. Barack Obama famously goes viral because he lectures black men during the 2024 election. He says, you have to vote for Kamala Harris. I keep hearing rumblings that the brothers aren't stepping up for Kamala, but she's your sister. She shares your values. You got to show up for the sister this fall. Viral video. Okay, but what does Barack Obama do after telling the brothers they have to vote for Kamala Harris? He goes down to Virginia and tells them to vote against the black lady, Winsome Sears, in favor of Abigail Spanberger, the Democrat.
6: What a fraud.
4: So you understand, identity politics, race, all that garbage It's the cheapest divisive thing we've ever seen. Nobody peddles it harder than the Obamas, and they're dumb. They're dumb because the media never held them accountable. Because they were so popular, nobody wanted to be denied access to Buckingham Palace. The Obamas were the Queen of England. For all intents and purposes, nobody ever wrote a bad word about the Queen because they would get excommunicated. That's how the media treated the Obamas. So they've gone through life with no self-awareness, making a lot of idiotic policy decisions and constantly tripping over their on stage. But here is Ketanji Brown Jackson, a woman appointed to the Supreme Court because they said we need a black lady on the court. They plucked her right off one of the other courts, but they didn't look around and have an exhaustive search for who the best one was. Ketanji Brown Jackson, like if you watch some of her dissenting opinions and her Supreme SCOTUS summaries, she's quoting memes and not to be funny because like this is the extent of her vocabulary. But here she is on Michelle Obama's podcast saying she's got to be careful about the media appearances because she wants to look impartial. There's only one small problem. She's saying it on Michelle Obama's podcast. Listen to this clip. It's my favorite, clip 14.
3: You know, there are lots of limits on what judges can do. And I try to be very, very mindful and scrupulous with respect to that because, as you say, our obligation is to be unbiased in our approach. And so you have to then navigate all the sources that could make for an appearance of partiality, which you want to avoid. So there are lots of things that I end up not accepting for that reason.
4: So that's her. Okay. But the problem is she's telling you she doesn't want to look like there's an air of political bias. She's going on the most liberal podcast in the history of the world. It's a Democrat first lady who gets talked about in every single election cycle as the woman who's going to run for president and save the Democrats. She's not. She's Michelle Obama's personality, and she knows this. First of all, she doesn't want to be around the little people. The Obamas are the biggest elitists who ever lived. As Kennedy likes to call that, say, they don't want to go shake hands with the stinky dirt people. They think they're better than you. They hang out in the most elite social circles they are. Like Kamala Harris, they run on, I'm from the hood, okay? But the minute they get their money and they get elected, where do they move? To the whitest neighborhoods in America. Martha's Vineyard is so white that when Obama goes jogging, they call the cops on him. Okay, and he's also over there at his oceanfront in Hawaii, lives in the whitest neighborhood in D.C. And what did they do to build this presidential museum in Chicago? They displaced thousands of black residents through eminent domain. The Obamas are a fraud. Okay, I don't dislike them personally. I don't want you to be mad at them. But you understand they represent in a lot of ways what Kamala and what somebody like Ketanji Brown Jackson represents. It's a monumental chance to take a step forward. But because we didn't do the work to find the best person for the job, we just totally focused on their ethnicity. Okay, in the process, we got people who weren't ready for prime time. Think about Kamala Harris. Joe Biden said, we're going to have a black vice, female vice president. The sign says, Spanish people, Asian people, go screw. You're not allowed. Okay, Kamala was the only black Democrat who ran for national office that year. So by default, she got the position. She was appointed the border czar. 21 million people came into the country. And when she tried to explain the job she was doing and why this was all overblown, she got called out by Lester Holt in the most embarrassing fact check ever.
6: We've been to the border. So this whole thing about the border, we've been to the border. We've been to the border.
7: You haven't been to the border.
6: I haven't been to Europe. And I don't understand the point that you're making.
9: Kamala is so stupid.
4: Guys, if you're listening right now, I would hazard a guess there are 5 million black women that would be a phenomenal vice president. 5 million. Okay, maybe not the ones in my search history, but there's about 5 million out there that would crush the gig. Okay, but the prerequisite for any gig going forward, if we're really going to get the country back on track, is not your ethnicity or my ethnicity. It's who can do the job.
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4: There it is, Fox Across America. Your main man, Jimmy Failla. Busy TV weekend. I will be on the Sean Hannity Show tonight, news permitting. If Trump wipes Iran off the map and paves Tehran, they might not cut the Jimmy making balloon animals. But I am scheduled for Hannity tonight. Fox and Friends Saturday morning to, of course, promote my TV show, Fox News Saturday Night with Jimmy Failla. Hot damn. And Sunday, I am classing up One Nation with Brian Kilmeade. So there's a lot of Failavision this week. They're putting the show pony back to work. I had a nice week on vacation, but the party is over.
5: Jim, you got to get off the damn couch.
4: It's over. We're off the couch, the jet skis, the boats, the docks. Lake Tahoe was incredible. And so was the reception we got around the country. Wow. When I go on the road with Jenny and Lincoln, it reaffirms like my faith in the future of this country. For real. Because everybody we meet is cool. And you meet so many of them that you realize that all of these nutbags we keep seeing on the news and going viral on social media for some idiotic claim, they are very much the fringe minority. Like, there's a civil war going on in the Democrat Party right now because the mainstream establishment Democrats don't want the Democrat Socialist of America, the Mamdani crew, in charge of anything. They don't want them representing the party because they know there's no actual support for that. Like, they win congressional races where there's no turnout in a district that's voted liberal forever and it's just going to get a little more liberal. Okay, Mamdani won a low turnout mayor race. Okay, Curtis Sliwa, who's a great guy, I love him. I appear on his morning show all the time on WOR. But it's kind of held against him that he's been such a visible public figure in New York the last 40 years. He's almost become a cartoon character. And I say that in the most endearing sense because he's like one of my favorite guys on earth to do radio with. But there are a lot of liberals, you understand, that could never take a look at the city and go, yeah, Curtis is right. And he's right. But they're the same people who are looking at the Fauci testimony this week and being like, how dare they assault this brilliant doctor? Okay, the people don't have the humility anymore to just own the fact that they were wrong. So now one nice thing about the show is I was wrong about everything. So you don't have to feel self-conscious around me. You just call into the show, say what you're going to say. I bring on my dirtbag comedian friends like Dave Landau, who's coming up next. And then we're going to drag my wife, Jenny Failla, in here. If we can get her out of the bar, stop singing karaoke on time to make the hit. It's the kind of show we're running. It's Friday. We'll chop it up with real frickin' people when we come back on Fox Across America.
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11: We have a new chief for a new department.
7: And it's slow going as you approach 21st and Lewis. That's due to lights being out. They had a traffic accident there recently, and that knocked that out. That's going to be for the immediate future. Also still cleaning up an injury crash at 28th and Harvard.
11: At 3:30, we have sunny skies and 99 degrees in Tulsa. From the KRMG 24-hour Fox News Center, I'm Kirk McCracken with team coverage of our top stories. Adam Woodard is the new head of the city of Tulsa's Department of Emergency Management. Woodard says he will be focusing on safety education, technology enhancement, and gathering local resources.
26: We should never depend on federal money in time of a disaster. I mean, it may not always be there. We'll be working with a lot of the faith-based initiatives and VOADs, which are Volunteers Active in Disaster.
11: Woodard has served in multiple disasters, including hurricanes in New York, Florida, and North Carolina. Tulsa police have made 33 arrests under the city's downtown weekend youth curfew so far this year. Police say the youngest person arrested was just 11 years old.
27: These are really young kids, a lot of them, like 11, 12, 13. That's young, super young to be out.
11: City leaders say the curfew helps keep young people safe and allows officers to focus on violent crime. A father is sentenced for his son's actions.
6: A Georgia father who bought the rifle his son used in a 2024 high school mass shooting has been sentenced to 15 years in prison. Barrow County District Attorney Brad Smith says Colin Gray ignored obvious warning signs his then 14-year-old son Colt was having mental health problems. Colin Gray's lawyers say they plan to appeal. Prosecutors say they'll be ready for it. In Atlanta, Jonathan Seri, Fox News.
11: Tulsa's most accurate and dependable five-day forecast, the three big things you need to know, and Fox Across America with Jimmy Failla is next. It's 3:32.
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15: We'll see a hot afternoon with a couple of redeveloping showers and thunderstorms, mainly southeast of Tulsa late this afternoon and this evening. Temps back up close to 102. Beautiful weekend, 90 Saturday and again Sunday. Monday and Tuesday back up into the mid-90s. I'm Chief Meteorologist James Adelot for Fox 23 and 102.3 KRMG, Tulsa's news and talk.
11: Currently, we have sunny skies and 99 degrees in Tulsa.
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4: And it is Fox Across America with Jimmy Failla. Talk about a big win for the American people. If you're listening in the greater Syracuse area, and I know you are, this weekend offers you just an embarrassment of riches. Not only can you get a dinosaur barbecue, which is probably my favorite place on the East Coast, but you can see the sexiest comedian in the country. I am talking about comedy's sexiest man, Diamond Dave Landau, who joins us now on his way to the Funny Bone. Hey, girl.
27: Hey, baby. How are you?
4: I read that correct. Syracuse Funny Bone for real?
16: Yeah, this weekend, Friday and Saturday.
4: That. Syracuse is rad. That funny bone crowd cannot be offended. There is literally nothing you can do. And I believe you've already tried everything.
16: I have many times that I've been there, and none of it seems to work. And yeah, that barbecue place is fantastic. It's like not an exaggeration.
4: No, you can club a baby seal to death with one of those barbecue spare ribs from Dinosaur. People would be right on board with it.
16: And I have many times.
4: the old closer. It's gonna hear your voice. I have a lot on my mind this week. You know how we always do these like little State of the Union thingies? I just got back from the West Coast. I was with Jenny and Lincoln doing shows out in California. It's crazy to think. Jenny's 42. She's never pooped on a sidewalk. So it was
16: really?
4: Like, yeah, I'm like, what kind of family man am I? You know, you got to get out there.
16: Was it her first time to California?
4: no, it's just, you know, she's been a bit of a stick of the mud through the gut.
16: That's odd to not take advantage of the tourism, but that's up to her.
4: I'm not going to yuck your yum, but that's funny. And you know what we did? It was pretty rad. We went, I do a lot of like weird sightseeing. Like when I'm on the road, if I find out like, Johnny Carson's boyhood home is in Norfolk, Nebraska. If you're in Norfolk, you go see it. You know what I'm saying?
16: Right.
4: So being up that way, I saw his house in Point Doom, the Johnny Carson house that he moved into in the 90s, in the late 80s anyway. And then we went to actual Neverland. I went up to Los Olivos and saw Michael Jackson's house. And I regret to inform you that my son was not cute enough to get in.
16: That's a shame. I was going to just say, were you able to ride the teacups? was the Ferris wheel still there?
4: The teacups were gone, but he still had the tea bags, if you will. Oh, good night, everybody. Good God.
16: Were any of the other Jacksons still there, maybe as a tour guide?
4: No, they don't. So this is a funny thing. You can only get to the gate. Okay. He has 2,700 acres. You can only get to the gate, but oddly enough, it's 55 miles from Santa Barbara, which means it's well off the highway. Like in mountain roads, 55 miles is an hour and a half. And it's an hour and a half off the highway. And there's still like 50 people standing outside that gate at any hour of the day.
16: Yeah, he wanted to make sure that the parents' nearest hotel was at least 30 miles away.
4: It all makes sense now. We're talking to Dave Landau.
16: I watched that movie with my son. My kid's a fan, and I haven't told him of the controversies yet because he's a child, but I just let him enjoy it. And we saw the movie, and a lot of people were complaining that they didn't bring up what happened in the movie. And you kind of just say, yeah, why would you? Like, there's no reason you would have the story of a kid who's like beaten by his dad, grows up, makes Thriller, and you're like, oh, then there's this part that's really shady and makes the movie go from PG-13 to a very serious hard R that nobody wants to see.
4: Talking to Dave Landau, he'll be at the Syracuse Funny Bone all weekend long. I love this because I had the same experience with the Link Man. My son has only watched the movie. He has not watched The Verdict on Netflix, which I got to be honest with you, is everything they left out of the movie. Like, do you remember when he did that Martin Bashir interview where he's talking about how he had kids sleeping in his bed and everything like that?
16: Yeah, they drank Jesus juice and it was okay to have them as a sleepover. I sure do.
4: The reason I'm bringing this all up, comic to comic, is because Michael Jackson jokes were my first interaction with topical humor and the fact that it resurfaces, okay? When I was starting here in New York at the Ha Comedy Club, which was, you know, one of those clubs where you went there because you wanted to step on a syringe, basically. I mean, there wasn't really a reason to be there. But the point is, it was, you know, a barked-in tourist crowd, and you could do a lot of sets and get some reps in. But there was a comic, and I hope he's still alive, Ronnie Wilkerson. He was a great comic, but he did 12 years for federal bank robbery. So when he went to jail, Michael Jackson was in the news for the first time. It was early 90s, that first trial. And when he got out of jail, he got out of jail the same week Michael Jackson was back on trial. It was like 2005 or 2004. And I didn't realize, the first time I saw this guy on stage, he had like an hour and was murdering with like brand new Michael Jackson material. And it never dawned on me until I was a comic for a while that he had written those jokes 15 years ago and they just came back. You know?
16: Right.
4: Yeah, I didn't know that was a thing back then. Now you've probably gone through it a bunch of times. Like this week, I'm telling Fauci jokes that I haven't told since 2020. It's like you have.
16: I was going to say, I could release stuff that I recorded in 2020, 21, I'd probably say, of everything that I felt about Fauci. Uh-huh. And it's been, I've been doing the exact same thing. They all just come back. Like, you remember the Beagles, you remember what a monster he was. Like, it's just, It is true. It all kind of resurfaces. Especially with, yes, certain people of controversy.
4: Topical comedy is like avocados. You have like a tight 3 days to eat them when they're ripe, but sometimes they come back around in the form of guacamole. I guess that's the best way I can explain. It's not very
16: exciting. If they're timed poorly, it's terrible and no one enjoys it.
4: Dave Landau, he only tells his 9/11 jokes in the month of September. I see what you're saying.
16: That's right. I wait for the day.
4: I mean,
16: and I go, do you know what day it is? And I go to a solid hour.
4: Do you?
16: It's more of a presentation of theory.
4: It's funny to think there's like nothing I could say or you could say in the form of a joke about 9/11 that's more offensive than the mayor of New York being a pro-terrorist, anti-Jew mayor on the 25th anniversary of 9/11. On the 25th anniversary of 9/11, we have a guy that brings terrorists to Gracie Mansion for dinner. Think about that.
16: Yes, a guy who decides on the 4th of July to sit improperly at a desk surrounded by people, a couple in shawls, and to tell everybody how America's terrible. This is 25 years after the time. It's not like this was a long time ago and we've gotten past it.
4: Yeah. It's 25 years. I mean, if you think about it, okay, this time 25 years ago, Bill Belichick's girlfriend wasn't even alive.
16: Right, that's a very good point.
4: It's not a lot of time.
16: And had Michael Jackson been alive, neither would most of his boyfriends.
4: Good God. Dave Landau is on the line.
16: Sorry.
4: No, I love it. Go ahead.
16: I have nothing against MJ, really. I'm not even sure if he was guilty after you read more and more stuff. But he's definitely guilty of not reading the room.
4: Well, you want a funny point about that? In the Netflix show, The Verdict, they talk about how the reason he wanted to do that interview with Martin Bashir is because Michael Jackson was tight with Princess Di, and he thought she was like the coolest thing in the world. And he saw that she did an interview with Martin Bashir, so he's like, oh, that's the guy I want to interview me. But he clearly didn't watch the interview because she had a really antagonistic interview where she said that her marriage was good, but it was a little crowded with three people in it. And that was like a bombshell at the time because she was saying that, you know, the royals don't usually give you gossip. She's like, oh, no, this guy's catting around like a wild man right now. And that became like this bombshell interview. Okay, that interview was so controversial it ended up cutting the brake lines on a Mercedes. You know, that's a powerful interview. That's a powerful interview.
16: And it was so obvious they did that, they let Meghan Markle get away with everything.
4: It takes a lot to get the Queen of England in a welder's outfit, but there she was. I'm kidding.
16: Yeah. Happy to do it. Have her take the old car where I don't have seatbelts.
4: That was it. I couldn't believe she let one of the corgis drive. It was crazy, but there we were. But so in the Michael Jackson documentary, you know, he does the old, I want to do an interview with this guy, and didn't actually have anyone in his life who would be like, no, dude, this is bad. You know, like everybody we know who's super famous that dies and becomes really weird for 5 years before they do. So think Britney Spears a year from now. You know what I mean? Unfortunately, they don't have
16: Spectre.
4: They don't have a person around them. They don't have a person around them that's like, hey, man, you know, don't do it, because everybody wants to stay on that gravy train, you know. And essentially, this is all a crescendo to my hypothesis about Fauci. Fauci went from a science nerd to the most celebrated human being in the media. And I think that became obviously his North Star because he wanted the adulation. He wanted the magazine coverage. He wanted the Julia Roberts phone calls. Like, if you're Fauci, what were the odds of you ever in your life talking to a woman as pretty as Julia Roberts had there not been a global pandemic that you were the face of?
16: There's none, but there's even less of a chance of him of being on the cover of In Style magazine.
4: It's not often they profile the costumes the elves wore in Christmas Story, you know?
16: It's very rare. It is, all he cared about was the fame. And what's crazy is I was doing your show then. We were calling it then.
4: Yep.
16: We knew it was wrong then. Like, everything that we thought is two comics who really have no idea how science works.
4: None.
16: I couldn't even tell you about gravity. I just know that I'm held down. But I could tell you that seemed like the most shady thing imaginable. And I thought, you know what? I'm not going to take that vaccine. And this comes from a former drug addict who has been handed pills. And I have put so much stuff in my body. And I have put my body in a lot of terrible stuff as a result of my drug usage without even thinking about it. And I got to that vaccine and thought, yeah, you know what? I think I'll pass. That should be a warning to everyone on earth to not touch that. And I'm not even, it's not even about being anti-vax or any, it was that guy.
4: Yeah.
16: It was him and the fact that once they said 6 feet apart, all these arbitrary rules. I remember watching my sister-in-law wiping off a carton of Marlboros with an alcohol wipe. And I just was like, what planet are we on?
4: Hold on. Do you remember the story? We talked about this on the show. There was a guy outside of Penn Station shooting heroin with a mask on. Do you remember that?
16: Yes.
4: It's like June of 2020. We were like, what is happening? It's still crazy.
16: I saw a video, no joke, the other guy, too. He was rescuing a pit bull in Detroit. Mm-hmm. And on the shifter in his car, he had like six masks dangling. It's like, are you really worried about safety? You're rescuing pit bull fighting dogs. But you're like, if I go in a public place, I'm definitely going to have to put on a mask because I don't want to get COVID.
4: Talking to Dave Landau, you can see him at the Syracuse Funny Bone all weekend. But there was so much stuff that at the most basic level, everyone saw through. Like, this is where, like, they really hurt faith in institutions is, like, people don't trust public health anymore. Obviously, the Fauci thing was a big component of that, because if you remember the BLM protests, it was like you couldn't go to school, you couldn't go to a funeral, you couldn't go out to eat. But NPR is publishing articles saying scientists say BLM protests are not a health risk. I have a headline. Can I read you this? This is going to blow your mind.
16: Yes.
4: You're not ready for this. So.
16: No, I do remember this, though.
4: Okay, here it is. NPR. Dozens of public health and disease experts have signed an open letter in support of the nationwide anti-racism protests. White supremacy is a lethal public health issue that predates and contributes to COVID-19. That's the headline. So white supremacy is passing COVID-19. What do you mean? Everybody at the Klan rally has a mask on. I don't understand.
16: So the only thing that could actually be more contagious and worse and kill you quicker than the actual COVID virus they were saying was lethal was the thoughts that people had that they were better than minorities.
4: We can't.
16: And then we find out now that half the things that were staged with like tiki torches and supposed Klansmen were all the SPLC.
4: Yeah.
16: And a bunch of stuff was paid for with our tax money. When they said, white supremacy is actually the biggest health risk. I'm thinking like, I'm white. I don't even like myself, let alone I don't know if I ever met any white supremacist I've ever met never looks like he's very supreme.
4: Yeah, or, unless you're talking about a Pizza Hut, but yeah, they're not in a position. It's embarrassing. And it's funny that when you say the Southern Poverty Law Center and all the AstroTurf protests, in truth, we missed out. Like, we look like we could have been, I would have taken some tiki torch money to go see Charlottesville in the fall, no?
16: Oh, yeah. Sometimes you wear white in the summer because it's hot. I might have already been in gear. You could have just handed me a tiki torch, which, by the way, no one can buy ever again without people thinking you're a Nazi. So you're just in your backyard all summer during picnics getting bit by mosquitoes because you're like, well, I just don't want to look like I hate Jews.
4: Yeah, because if you look like you hate Jews, Mom Donnie's gonna hire you. Now you got a job in City Hall.
16: It's all gonna work out, actually.
4: Think about this. Kanye West cannot tour in America right now. He's selling out shows all over the world. They will not let

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1: I have an uncle on my dad's side that works for U-Haul, and he is making so much money right now that it's like, I don't want to bash Mom Donnie because we're making big U-Haul money with people leaving to, like, you know, Charlotte,
2: Raleigh, all that stuff. He was hauling around fertilizer for Mom Donnie's friends.
1: That's not for another 2 months. You relax. All right. I believe everyone here is properly offended. On to the Funny Bone, Dave Landau. Our work here is done. It's this weekend, Syracuse Funny Bone, Dave Landau. Where are you going to be next weekend? Are you on a road?
2: Next weekend, I'll be in Albuquerque, New Mexico.
1: Yo, you'd be down in Breaking Bad country.
2: I know. I've gone by the places before. It's pretty good. Not the Breaking Bad places, just to get crystal meth.
1: Not the tourism. Yeah.
2: I went by last time, that motel
1: where they turn the tricks in the parking lot? That's amazing. That's
2: still very operational.
1: All right. Well, don't have an ATM fall on top of your head while you're resting. That's a problem.
2: I'll do my best.
1: Good stuff, Dave Landau. We miss you already. I'll see you soon.
2: Thank you, friend.
1: The great Dave Landau back after this.
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5: I'm April Hill on the KRMG Afternoon News. Residents of several apartment complexes meet with city leaders about poor living conditions and confusion. And a Tulsa man is arrested and accused of killing his nephew. Plus, Tulsa police released the large number of arrests they've made since the downtown curfew has been in place. Tune in starting at 4.
6: Friday episode of Fox Across America rolling on. Jenny Thaler coming on in the next hour to close it out in style. We recap the vacation, but more importantly, this show launched during the pandemic, and Jenny became a regular fixture because we were broadcasting from quarantine and we wanted everybody to know what our experience was like. So if you like jokes about Tiger King and irresponsible day drinking, you're going to love Jenny Thaler's hit. But long before we get to her tippy top of the next hour, there was one soundbite that got played this week that is pretty much the state of the union in this country in a nutshell. And it wasn't one of my silly, stupid jokes that I'll be telling on TV tomorrow night or something you can come see on the road. But it was, I believe, a serious comment from someone people used to take seriously. I don't know that that's possible after this clip I'm going to play you. But if you ever wanted a prescient state of the union, something to march into the weekend with, armed with all the knowledge you'll need for the barbecues, the keg parties, the wet t-shirt contest, with any luck, I will give it to you at the tippy top of the next hour. Don't go anywhere. A small smattering of adulting to take place on this show that sounds like it gets paid in Tide Pod and tequila when we come back on Fox Across America.
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15: Good afternoon. It's 4 o'clock. I'm Matt Hudson. This is the KRMG Afternoon News. Sunny skies and 98 degrees across the area. Coming up on the program, a Tulsa man in jail for allegedly killing his nephew. But first, our top story on the KRMG Afternoon News.
5: 2 days after the U.S. resumed airstrikes on Iranian-backed targets in response to an attempted surprise ballistic missile attack on American forces. President Trump addressed reporters during a cabinet meeting today at the Camp David Presidential Retreat in Maryland.
13: Or maybe I call it a military operation because they have no Navy. It's been obliterated. Their Air Force has been obliterated. They have no planes. Their missiles have been largely, they have some left. They have some, but they have far fewer than they had 4 or 5 months ago.
5: This meeting comes as the president seeks to focus his cabinet on navigating and deepening conflict with Iran while simultaneously addressing rising domestic gasoline prices fueled by Middle Eastern instability. You're listening to the KRMG Afternoon News. More top stories now from the KRMG 24-hour Fox News Center with Steve Kirk McCracken's in for Steve Berg.
16: A nationwide shortage of veterinarians is affecting pet owners in Oklahoma.
17: Experts say large student debt, a lack of veterinary schools, and burnout are major contributors to the shortage of vets across the country. Dr. Leland Liston with Catoosa Small Animal Hospital says many veterinarians are also leaving the field because the job is so emotionally taxing.
18: It's an extremely stressful job. It's very emotional. As a veterinarian, especially as a general practitioner, you wear many hats. You're a surgeon one day, an internal medicine specialist the next. The next day, you're an oncologist. The next day, you're a family counselor.
17: Veterinary schools and government programs are working to bring more veterinarians into the profession, especially in rural areas where they're most needed. Crystal Kelly, 102.3 KRMG, Tulsa's News and Talk.
16: Tulsa police arrested a habitual auto theft suspect yesterday with another stolen vehicle at a gas station. At around 8 p.m., Tulsa police officers responded to a report of a stolen truck near 7th and Garnett. The victim told police that he left a key in his unlocked white Dodge Ram 3500 and it had been stolen from his driveway. Officers activated the real-time information center and the stolen truck was found later that night at the Quick Trip near 41st and Garnett. Officers then took the driver, 23-year-old Nathan Christie, into custody without incident. He was arrested and booked into the Tulsa County Jail for larceny of an automobile after a previous felony conviction. Christie has faced numerous stolen vehicle charges since he turned 18 in 2021. Oklahoma Attorney General Gitner Drummond is asking President Trump to immediately stop a DOJ investigation into the city of Broken Arrow.
19: The DOJ is looking into the city's recent denial of a land application to build a mosque. Drummond argues the investigation by the Trump administration is an example of federal overreach, calling it an unwarranted intrusion into local government. The AG says he's asking the DOJ to withdraw or suspend its investigation and coordinate with his office before taking any further steps. Grant Merrill, 102.3 KRMG, Tulsa's News and Talk.
16: A Tulsa man is accused of committing nepoticide, killing his nephew in North Tulsa. Officers from the Tulsa Police Department responded to a home in North Tulsa where a man allegedly beat his nephew to death. Yesterday at around 5 p.m., officers say they arrived at a house located near Oklahoma Street and North Birmingham Place where they found 29-year-old Jason Waldeck dead from blunt force trauma to the head. Homicide detectives questioned family members and determined the victim's uncle, 57-year-old David Waldeck, was the suspect in this case. The uncle was arrested and booked into the Tulsa County Jail for first-degree murder. Tulsa Police Captain Richard Muhlenberg tells KRMG the department cannot release the motive for the killing at this time. Triple-digit heat returns today with a heat index of 115. Meteorologist Brad McGavick with the National Weather Service says a cold front pushes in tonight that will drop temperatures.
20: It'll be the low 90s this weekend. It'll warm up into the mid-90s by Tuesday and Wednesday, and then we'll be running up toward 100 by Thursday and Friday.
16: McGavick says we could see a few sprinkles today in the metro, but the chances are low. KRMG News Time is 4:30.
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0: April, we've made it to the weekend. A couple of widely scattered showers and storms this evening, especially southeast of Tulsa, and an absolutely breathtaking weekend for August. 73 tomorrow morning, north winds and 91 tomorrow, 90 on Sunday. Some of us will be in the 60s Sunday morning. Warming up Monday to 94, 97 Tuesday and Wednesday. Here we go, back to August, back to 99. I'm Chief Meteorologist James Adelot for Fox 23 and 102.3 KRMG, Tulsa's News and Talk.
5: It's 101 in Broken Arrow, 102 at Tulsa's Severe Weather Station.
21: I-44 eastbound is going to be stop and go just side of the Broken Arrow Expressway southbound off-ramp as the Oklahoma Highway Patrol working a fender bender in the right lane there. So try to get to the left if you're going to be heading on up toward Catoosa this afternoon. Also, authorities working a non-injury crash. This is going to be at 71st Street and 169 on the east side of I-169. And, of course, that'll be stopping up traffic as you're trying to get on 71st Street from the east or from the south. Oklahoma Disaster Restoration Company, ODR, specializing in accidental disasters from plumbing leaks that cause wet carpets to buckled wood floors to candles and kitchen fires. 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
5: Everyone's buzzing around today talking about what they're going to do this weekend. It's supposed to be so nice. We haven't had a weekend like this in such a long time. We want to know, what are your plans for the weekend? How are you going to take advantage of the beautiful weather? 90 degrees tomorrow. Wow. Send us an open mic or text us to 918-921-1023 and tell us how you're going to enjoy tomorrow's beautiful weather. Now, for weeks, we've told you about poor living conditions and confusion over ownership at Vesta apartment complexes across town. The Tulsa City Council hosted a public meeting last night to try and give renters some answers. Fox 23 and KRMG's Paige Orr was there and heard from renters, former Vesta employees, city leaders, and legal aides.
22: City councilors, legal aides, state representatives, and city leaders filled the room to help tenants navigate the ongoing oversight crisis. For people like John Kinner, living in a Vesta property has meant weeks without air conditioning and months of waiting on repairs.
23: My particular emergency right now is that I don't have any air conditioning. And the upstairs unit is leaking into mine and has been for 6 months. So those are the emergency things.
22: Most of the people in the room were seniors from Woodland Manor, a 55 and older community still stuck in limbo without new management since they're not on YSA's portfolio. Cherie McGuire decided to move out just to escape all the craziness, but then Vesta told her she had to pay thousands in fees just to break her lease early.
24: And I came out to find out if that's legal for them to do that, and also just to see what they had to say about what resources we had available to us in the city to help us with our questions.
22: Legal aide and city councilor Lori Dechter-Wright answered questions all evening. Legal aide told Cherie that unpaid services like trash collection could mean Vesta broke their contract first. But it wasn't just renters there. Business owners drove in from out of town too. Noah Milliken with Priority Roofing drove all the way from the Oklahoma City area just for this meeting. He says Vesta owes his company over $100,000 for unpaid roof repairs and late fees after bad checks and months of getting ghosted.
25: Last one I got ghosted, really he paid $2,500 toward just over $100,000 bill now with late fees. So yeah, been 17 months and got a couple bad checks in the middle of that.
22: Tenant advocate Hannah Rimmick also attended to support renters. She used to work for Vesta until she was fired over text by Mark Kulik after speaking up back in 2025. She says people just want to know who's in charge.
26: Fragmented accountability. Often residents will reach out and not hear anything. There's just a huge amount of confusion about who's actually responsible for their homes.
22: As for August rent, legal aid advises tenants to keep detailed receipts of everything and only pay whoever has given official documented notice that they are now in charge. They say they will continue working with renters to help them fight unfair fines and connect them with community resources.
5: Now, just about an hour ago, I heard from my friend Jenny, who lives in one of the apartment complexes. Now, she's a former lung cancer patient. She also just got out of the hospital. She's been in the hospital for a week after a really bad fall. She just got out a few days ago, and she says she learned today that she's going to have to figure out how to move from her apartment because it's in such bad condition that it won't pass inspection. I guess she had a water heater busted and it leaked everywhere. It's been dripping from faucets and bathtubs. And I think that's led to her fall, actually. Her daughter came over to her apartment and found her lying there. And she says next thing she knew, she woke up and she was in the hospital. So now she's got to deal with, she's really upset about having to figure out how to move under those health conditions. So she's been keeping me updated on her progress. We'll be following that. Now, Anthropic says their artificial intelligence model acted on its own to hack three different outside systems. This is scary stuff.
1: Anthropic, makers of the AI named Claude, said standalone models of the intelligence gained internet access they weren't supposed to have and then gained unauthorized access to real systems of three different organizations. The discovery comes as part of Anthropic reviewing activity of its AI models. The incidents stem from an actual order given to test the AI to search for and retrieve data hidden somewhere. Due to misunderstandings between Anthropic and partner organizations, the models carried out the task with connections to the internet at large. In one of the three instances, the model realized it was searching outside the test environment and stopped the exercise. Eben Brown, Fox News.
5: We're going to get another look at weather and traffic, plus the three big things you need to know coming up after the break.
8: After some cooler weekend afternoons, we start to climb back near triple digits next week.
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3: Three.
4: Jurors have walked through the Massachusetts home where Lindsay Clancy strangled her three children. Today's rare visit let the jury see firsthand the place where an outwardly ordinary family life unraveled into tragedy. Clancy's lawyers do not dispute that she strangled the children with exercise bands, but the defense says she was in the grip of a postpartum psychosis, a rare mental illness.
3: Two.
4: A former cafe employee at St. Francis is accused of swindling $130,000 by voiding transactions and taking the money. Police believe Jenny Palacios embezzled money for over a five-year period.
3: One.
5: In our top story on the KRMG Afternoon News, President Trump, during a cabinet meeting at Camp David today, comparing the war in Iran to other wars the U.S. has been involved in.
6: We're in there for 5 months, and if you look at Vietnam, they were in there for 20 years. You look at Afghanistan, they were in there for many years. You look at any one of the wars, Korea, any one of them, they're in there for many years. We're in for 5 months, and we have obliterated their military capacity. Again, they've got some left, but soon they won't have some left.
5: The White House says the meeting was the first televised cabinet meeting at Camp David, which was established originally in 1942 during Franklin Roosevelt's presidency.
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4: 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Here's Fox 23 and KRMG chief meteorologist James Adelot. Hey, James, we finally made it past another hot day with a look forward to the weekend.
7: Absolutely. The weekend's going to be spectacular. Lower humidity, north wind, sunshine, and temps staying well below average for this time of year.
4: And the rest of the week?
7: It looks like warmer weather is coming back next week, so enjoy the weekend. Friday night, though, still warm. A couple of showers and thunderstorms southeast of Tulsa. As we roll through the weekend, 91 Saturday and 90 Sunday. Monday and Tuesday, back into the mid-90s we go. And Wednesday, we soar to 99. I'm Chief Meteorologist James Adelot for Fox 23 and 102.3 KRMG, Tulsa's news and talk.
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8: We've got a hit and run. No injuries, luckily. That's going to be just west of 71st and Memorial near the Winco grocery store entrance. So that could be slow going if you're coming east or westbound there on 71st Street. I-44 has gotten back up to speed as they've cleared that wreck. That's going to be just shy of the Broken Arrow Expressway. So it should be moving smoothly now. 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
4: There's an indie film that's smashing all these box office records, and no one saw it coming. I saw it last week, loved it. Didn't recognize a single actor, but the acting was spectacular. The script was great. We're going to talk about that coming up after the break.
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12: A New Jersey police officer used an unusual disguise to help bust dozens of distracted drivers on a busy road.
4: An officer with the Dunellen, New Jersey Police Department took going undercover seriously this week, disguising himself as a shrub during an enforcement detail cracking down on distracted drivers. He wore a camouflage suit that looked like a bush covered in artificial leaves and branches, while also wearing a shirt that said, "Not a cop." He stood near a busy road and used binoculars to identify drivers who appeared to be using handheld devices while behind the wheel, which is illegal in New Jersey, with fines starting at $200. By the end of the day, Officer Shrub and his fellow cops issued 74 distracted driving citations, a feat that's hard to believe. Tanya J. Powers, Fox News.
12: A kidnapping victim in California has died after being shot in front of law enforcement officials.
4: San Bernardino County sheriff's officials say homicide detectives are trying to determine a motive in the death of a person who was shot by their suspected kidnappers. Deputies were called after the victim was taken from a home in Chino Hills and put into the trunk of a car. Following a short police chase, the driver pulled over, got out, opened the trunk, and shot the person inside in front of deputies, who then shot and killed the driver. Neighbors were shocked.
13: Since 91, so this is the first time we've heard something like this.
4: The passenger of the car was taken into custody unharmed. Investigators say they're looking into possible connections of those involved. Tanya J. Powers, Fox News.
14: Okay, Kirk, I had to go look up some video of that New Jersey police officer who dressed in, as a bush. He kind of looked like a combination between Bigfoot, Chewbacca, and what's that character on Sesame Street who lives in the trash can?
15: Oscar the Grouch.
14: Yes, Oscar the Grouch.
12: Was he wearing like a ghillie suit? You know what I'm talking about? Where the hunters and...
14: This looks like something he made from... It looked like he went to Hobby Lobby and got a bunch of that stuff that you put around the bottom of your... on the top of your, you know, soil.
12: Sure.
14: It looked like that. I don't know how he put it together. Crystal would be jealous because you know how she loves crafting.
12: Oh, yeah.
14: We could put her on something like that, but it was interesting listening to the anchors, the TV anchors talking about tossing to the video and talking about it. One of them was like, is this entrapment? I think there should be a law against this, which if they did that here, I could see some drivers being a little upset.
15: He caught 70 drivers. My gosh.
14: He definitely gets a gold star for the amount of work he did that day. That was crazy. And it was kind of funny. They were out there having a little bit of fun with it, but oh gosh, it's hilarious. Well, let's talk about what to watch this weekend. Like, this is what's really important today, right? It's Friday and we got to figure out what we're going to do both indoors and outdoors. Spider-Man Brand New Day is now in theaters.
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17: I'm Michelle Pollino in theaters.
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17: Spider-Man Brand New Day. 4 years have passed since the events of No Way Home, and Peter is now an adult living entirely alone, having voluntarily erased himself from the lives and memories of those he loves. Crime fighting in a New York that no longer knows his name, but as the demands on him intensify, the pressure sparks a surprising physical evolution that threatens his existence, even as strange new patterns of crimes give rise to one of the most powerful threats he's ever faced.
19: The reason that you're in front of me right now is because the system failed you.
17: Streaming on Hulu, Tin Soldier, the Bokushu, played by Jamie Foxx, leads a group of veterans building a fortress and amassing an arsenal. The government recruits ex-Special Forces member Nash Kavanaugh, Scott Eastwood, a former disciple, and operative Emmanuel Ashburn, played by Robert De Niro, to seek revenge and recover what Nash lost, including the love of his life. That's Fox on Film on Fox News.
14: All right, let's talk about this sleeper hit called Obsession, because I'm obsessed with it. This story is so great. So there's a 26-year-old director. His name is Curry Barker, and he made a bet with his manager and agent. They said if the movie opened above $20 million, they would all get tattoos. Well, it fell just short. It debuted with $17 million. They were still thrilled with that. But Barker made the horror film with just $750,000. It was enormously successful. And then something unexpected happened. The following weekend, Obsession easily cleared $20 million, and then it did it again and again and almost a fourth time, an almost unheard of staying power. The thriller has now grossed $286 million worldwide. It ranks among the most profitable movies ever made. That is incredible. What a success story. Now, this isn't a warm and fuzzy movie. You think I would want warm and fuzzy when I go home because we do so many disturbing stories during the day, but no. I want to be shocked some more. This is very dark. And the actress, the main actress in this film, was amazing. I don't know how she was able to pull off going back and forth from psycho to normal. You'll understand. It's about a man who has a crush on a woman, and he gets one wish. And he wishes on this girl to basically be in love with him. And she does that and then some, and then his life goes downhill and he goes through all these twists and turns. I didn't recognize any single person before the movie. I didn't recognize anyone's name, but it is excellent. I highly, highly recommend it. And then we just watched the Idaho Murders docuseries too. That was a good one. Of course, you know, another warm and something else warm and fuzzy for you to watch. Kirk, what's that docuseries or that documentary you watched recently? Toxic Relationship?
20: Something like that, yeah.
14: Oh, man. That was one of the best documentaries we've ever seen.
20: It was. Lots of twists and turns, and you think someone is some way, and then it's different, and yeah, it was pretty wild.
14: Yeah, love triangle, and you think this person was responsible, and then it ends up, definitely go watch that, too.
20: Yeah.
14: Okay, then Odyssey, we're going to try and get in to see that, although tickets are scarce. Okay, weather and traffic. Here's Fox 23 and KRMG Chief Meteorologist James A. Lott.
21: After a warm evening, a couple of thunderstorms southeast of Tulsa will climb to 91 tomorrow and have lower humidity. We'll enjoy a beautiful day Sunday as well, 90 and sunshine. Mid-90s Monday and Tuesday, upper 90s by Wednesday. I'm Chief Meteorologist James A. Lott for Fox 23 and 102.3 KRMG Tulsa's News and Talk.
14: We have 100 in Claremore, 102 at Tulsa Severe Weather Station.
8: We've got a crash on Highway 169 North. That's going to be at 66th Street just as you're heading into Owosso. That's got traffic backed up as you'll start seeing the brake lights and the stop and go traffic just about 46th Street heading north there on 169. Otherwise, the work zone slowdowns are starting to fire up. I-44 eastbound, slow into Catoosa. Highway 75 is going to be slow southbound heading into the Creek Turnpike Interchange. 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
14: We had another murder involving family members in Oklahoma. We're going to have those details coming up in the next half hour.
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5: Good afternoon. It's 4:30. This is the KRMG Afternoon News. I'm Matt Hudson. Sunny skies and 98 degrees across Green Country at the moment. Coming up on the program, a Tulsa man in jail for allegedly plotting to kill his nephew. First, our top story on the KRMG Afternoon News.
14: 2 days after the U.S. resumed airstrikes on Iranian-backed targets in response to an attempted surprise ballistic missile attack on American forces, President Trump addressed reporters during a cabinet meeting today at the Camp David presidential retreat in Maryland.
6: Iran is doing very poorly, just in case you read incorrect stories. They're doing very, very poorly. They're having a hard time. They've been very dishonest. They've been very dishonorable to deal with.
14: And the meeting comes as the president seeks to focus his cabinet on navigating the deepening conflict with Iran while simultaneously addressing rising domestic gasoline prices fueled by Middle Eastern instability. You're listening to the KRMG Afternoon News. More top stories now from the 24-hour Fox News Center with Kirk McCracken.
20: A 28-year veteran of the Tulsa Police Department has been chosen to head up the city's new Department of Emergency Management.
23: Adam Woodard has led TPD's incident management team for a couple of decades and has served in emergency operations centers during national, state, and local incidents. Woodard says he has seen what works in many jurisdictions and will bring that knowledge to the department. Right now, Woodard says he's working on building a team.
24: We have an administrative person in place. We'll be looking at a finance and grants coordinator to come in and assist us as well, because that's always something we want to stay on top of. Probably next year sometime, we'll be hoping for a deputy director.
23: Woodard says he wants to work on stronger relationships with the rural communities and will focus on public safety education and new technology. Crystal Kelly, 102.3 KRMG, Tulsa's News and Talk.
20: Sepulpa is celebrating the 100-year anniversary of Route 66 with a new sign commemorating the city's ties to the Mother Road. Thanks to a grant from the Route 66 Commission, the sign sits in front of City Hall. Commission Chairman Thomas Tillison tells KRMG there were over 40 signs given to the individual cities along Route 66, each specific to that community. He says the signs are a symbol of each town's connection to the road.
25: Along Route 66 in Oklahoma, it's all about community, and it's all about community involvement.
20: The Sepulpa sign is a colorful 6-foot-tall Route 66 sign with pictures of the Teepee Drive-In, the Bronze Buffalo, the 60-foot gas pump, and the bridge. We finally got a response from the Broken Arrow Islamic Society.
26: They say in part, and I quote, "We're disappointed in A.G. Drummond's position. The Religious Land Use and Institutionalized Persons Act is a federal law, and it is the federal government's job to enforce it when they have a reasonable suspicion that a local government might have ignored it. We welcome the DOJ's investigation and urge A.G. Drummond to let the investigation proceed and let the results of the investigation speak for themselves." Grant Merrill, 102.3 KRMG, Tulsa's News and Talk.
20: Tulsa City Councilors got a new look at how the downtown youth curfew is working. Tulsa police say they've made 33 curfew-related arrests since January. Most were boys, and the youngest was just 11. Captain Shelley Seibert told councilors the curfew helps keep kids from becoming victims and frees police to focus on violent crime in downtown.
2: Not having another group of children down there that are could be innocent bystanders, if there is a targeted active shooter or these fights or anything like that, that's how the ordinance helps us. It frees us up so we can focus on gun interdiction, violent crime suppression, these fights.
20: Counselors say enforcement should be paired with safe youth spaces so teens have somewhere to go that doesn't cost money. We've got the full data at KRMG.com. Hot today, but we're looking at a cooler weekend. Meteorologist Brad McGavick with the National Weather Service in Tulsa says we'll need to get through some heat and humidity today ahead of the cold front.
4: Temperatures will reach up into the low 100s for the Tulsa metro area with afternoon heat index values approaching that 110 to 115 mark.
20: McGavick says we could see a few raindrops this afternoon around the metro. A cold front pushes in tonight and temperatures will drop to around 90 degrees on Saturday and the low 90s on Sunday. Triple digits are expected to be back by Thursday. KRMG News Time is 4:34.
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21: It is Friday night, April, and it is hot too. Now temps will drop over the weekend. The humidity too, and it should be a five-star August weekend. 73 in the morning, north winds and 91 tomorrow, 90 on Sunday. Monday we go up to 94, south winds return Tuesday and Wednesday, and so do the hot temps. 97 Tuesday and 99 Wednesday. I'm Chief Meteorologist James Adelot for Fox 23 and 102.3 KRMG Tulsa's News and Talk.
14: It's 100 in Sand Springs, 102 at Tulsa's Severe Weather Station. If you're just now headed out the door to go home, we do have a slowdown.
15: Yeah, it's going to be up on Highway 169 heading into Owosso. A wreck at 66th Street has really turned that place into a parking lot. The brake lights start lighting up as you get to 46th Street, and then it's just a slowdown. Taking a look at the jam cam here, just an absolute parking lot. So do be prepared to stop if you're headed north. 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
14: Fox 23 and KRMG Chief Meteorologist James Alot was just in here a few minutes ago, and I asked him, what is the perfect temperature for swimming? And he said, it depends on the humidity. And I said, okay, don't give me all the science stuff. What? And he says he thinks tomorrow is the perfect day, low humidity and 90 degrees. So we want to know what you think the perfect temperature is, both for the outside and the pool water. Do you like it warm? Do you like it cold? We'll be talking about this a little later, but we want to know what you think. Hit the open mic button on the KRMG app. Oklahoma the Musical is playing all weekend at the Tulsa Performing Arts Center. We talked with Kathy Venable, who's the conductor for the live musicians.
7: I grew up in Tulsa. Yes, I did.
14: And you moved to New York City in 2003.
7: Mm-hmm.
14: You've worked on Broadway. You toured with Frozen.
7: Yes.
14: You've worked for the Radio City Music Hall Christmas Spectacular, My Fair Lady at Lincoln Center, with the New York Philharmonic. Wow. What got you started here and what inspired you to do this career?
7: In Tulsa, I was in the Youth Symphony when I was in high school. So that got me excited about being a professional musician. Then I always loved musical theater. We did shows at Boston Avenue Methodist Church every summer, and that got me excited about theater.
14: Very fun.
7: So I always loved that, but I didn't know that you could make a living in musical theater. So I went straight classical in college and grad school and beyond that. But finally in 2003, after working here, we had a summer stock theater company called Light Opera Oklahoma. And I did that every summer, and we would do three shows in repertory. And then I finally thought, I'm going to move to New York and see what I can do.
14: That had to be frightening a little bit.
7: It was really scary. I didn't know very many people, but it was a great adventure. And I got to do a lot of Broadway playing and a lot of classical playing. But I would come back to Tulsa every summer and play for the theater company. So I kept my Tulsa ties. And then finally was on tour for 5 years with different musicals. I did Sound of Music for 2 years, Phantom for 2 years, and then Frozen for about 6 months. And then the pandemic hit, and it brought me back home. And
14: that's how you came back home.
7: Yeah, and I miss Tulsa, and my family's here. Yeah. So,
14: was there any one person or maybe multiple people in Tulsa who mentored you or inspired you to take this career path?
7: Yeah. Happens to be my friend James Chambers Clark, his brother-in-law, Ron Wheeler, who was the Tulsa Youth Symphony director for 50 years. He was one of my big mentors and inspirations.
14: Okay, so for people who don't know, James Chambers Clark is sitting here with us. He's a sales guy here, and he knows everybody in town.
7: Yes, yes, he does. And I'm glad he knows me.
14: And what's the difference between conducting in New York City and conducting here?
7: Oh, well, I get to sleep in my own bed at night here. Of course, I did there too, but on tour I didn't. This feels like New York to me. I actually told the orchestra after a rehearsal, I said, you guys make me feel like I'm back in a Broadway pit again.
14: Wow.
7: Because they're wonderful, and it's just so great to have a live orchestra for theater.
14: So are they all local?
7: They're all local.
14: You said you've got 20 musicians in this
7: 20 people. They're
14: production.
7: From the Tulsa Symphony and the Tulsa Signature Symphony, and they're all just marvelous. And, of course, then the actors are mainly local. We brought in a couple of people from out of town. Our Curly's from Chicago, but everybody else is from the Oklahoma area. Our Laurie grew up here in Tulsa, and she lives in Spain now, and she works on cruise ships. And she's marvelous, so she's really excited to get to do a part. Like
14: I want
7: Laurie.
14: Her life.
7: She's marvelous.
14: So you're saying that these musicians that we have here are so professional that you could pluck them from here and put them in New York City on any production?
7: You could. Yeah, it's that really my bar is set so high since I worked in New York, and I can honestly say the production values and the talent on this production are up on the level of those celebrity attraction shows that come through town, the national tours. So I'm really proud of this. The costumes, the set, the talent, it's all amazing. And they're all tap dancing while they sing. They're ballet dancing while they sing. These people are amazingly talented. So
14: tell us what it's like to be a conductor. I mean, how do you approach it? I mean, it's kind of like you're a leader. You're kind of like the quarterback of the team.
7: Right. I think of myself as the link between the stage. I'm using my hands. Can you all see me on radio? So I'm the link between the stage, actors, and the instrumentalists in the pit. So I'm the glue that's holding everybody together. If an actor wants to hold a note a little bit longer, then I let the orchestra know this is what we're going to do. So I think of myself as the glue that keeps it all together and moving. And it's fun to be the conduit for all of that.
14: Now, she says tickets are still available, but they are going fast. Some of them this weekend are already gone, but they're going to be in town for a little while. So I played Ado Annie in Oklahoma in high school. And I don't know if you guys are familiar with Ado Annie, but she sings a song about, I'm just the girl who can't say no. And I got teased about that for so long. It took me forever to live that down. I got teased. The guys were saying, oh, April was typecasted. But that was a fun show. So I have a deep love of Oklahoma. It takes me back to my high school musical theater roots. Coming up, we're going to get another look at weather and traffic, plus the three big things you need to know.
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18: 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Severe thunderstorms and tornadoes are threats in green country.
17: Tornado down right now with debris signature crossing 169.
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27: Three.
14: Anthropic says its AI models hacked into three organizations during testing. Now, this comes just days after OpenAI said its AI models went rogue and hacked into another company.
27: Two.
14: Police say a former St. Francis cafeteria worker embezzled $130,000 from voided receipts because she says she didn't get paid enough. They say Jenny Palacios was caught on a surveillance camera.
27: One.
5: Our top story on the KRMG Afternoon News at Camp David for his cabinet meeting this morning. President Trump discusses the status of ongoing negotiations with Iran.
28: Our colleague Mary Bruce pushed him on the status of negotiations because he has been striking optimism in his public comments, but the Iranians have not necessarily matched that in actions or in words. The president did express frustration with where things stand. He said he's losing faith in the Iranians. He said that they lie and they misrepresent what's happening behind closed doors, that they get to a point of an agreement only for things to fall apart.
14: That's Karen Travers reporting. The
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14: 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Here's Fox 23 and KRMG Chief Meteorologist James Adelot. Hey, James, we had some rain this morning, but it dried out fairly quickly.
29: It sure did. It dried out, and temps have really shot up over the last few hours. The good news is we have a little break coming for the weekend.
14: Wonderful. And next week?
29: Looks like the hotter weather coming back, August in Oklahoma. As we head through a Friday evening, it'll stay hot. A couple of thunderstorms develop, mainly southeast of Tulsa. 91 degrees our high Saturday, 90 on Sunday. And here comes the heat. 94 Monday, 97 Tuesday, by Wednesday up to 99. I'm Chief Meteorologist James Adelot for Fox 23 and 102.3 KRMG, Tulsa's News and Talk.
14: It's 101 in Broken Arrow, 102 with Tulsa's Severe Weather Station.
15: We've dropped the red alert for Highway 169 northbound. It's full speed ahead for 46th Street North. You could see some brake lights as you approach 66th Street as they're still cleaning up that crash. Another work zone slowdown is going to be Highway 75 South at the Creek Turnpike. Brake lights starting to fire up as it gets slow through that construction zone. They say good fences make good neighbors, but what about those trees hanging dangerously over your property? 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
14: I actually learned a new word today, napoticide. What kind of homicide that is, we're going to get into that coming up in Behind the Headlines with KRMG reporter Kirk McCracken after the break.
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14: 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We did hit 102 degrees in Tulsa today. We hit triple digits, but tomorrow is going to be fantastic. Let's go back to the 24-hour Fox News Center with Kirk McCracken.
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1: Brad Smith says Colin Gray ignored obvious warning signs his then 14-year-old son, Colt, was having mental health problems.
2: I'm not against people owning guns. I own them myself. But when you see someone in distress, please take away their access to guns.
1: Colin Gray's lawyers say they plan to appeal. Prosecutors say they'll be ready for it. In Atlanta, Jonathan Seri, Fox News.
3: We're going behind the headlines now with KRMG reporter Kirk McCracken. Kirk, let's talk first about this word, nepoticide.
4: Yeah, there's basically a version of homicide for every different category, like familicide is killing multiple close family members. Parricide is killing parents. You know, fratricide is a brother killing another brother. But this one, nepoticide.
3: And we've come to this.
4: Yes.
3: I mean, really, that we have to talk about this.
4: Yeah, unfortunately.
3: Because it happens so much these days.
4: So nepoticide is whenever an uncle kills his nephew. And that actually happened in Tulsa. So basically, officers from the Tulsa Police Department responded to a home in North Tulsa. I believe it was near Oklahoma Street and North Birmingham Place, where a man allegedly beat his nephew to death. So yesterday around 5 p.m., officers say they arrived at a house in North Tulsa where they found 29-year-old Jason Waldeck dead from blunt force trauma to the head. He was the nephew. So whenever homicide detectives started questioning family members, they determined that the victim's uncle, 57-year-old David Waldeck, is the suspect in the case. So they're accusing him of killing his nephew. He was arrested and booked into the Tulsa County Jail for first-degree murder. I talked with Tulsa Police Captain Richard Muhlenberg today, and he told me that at this point, detectives are not releasing the motive. I'm not sure why, but that was basically all he said.
3: Yeah, it's interesting. He didn't say they didn't know the motive. He said they're not releasing the motive.
4: Exactly. And sometimes this happens where they're still investigating and trying to figure a few things out before they put that. They could be piecing the motive together where they have like kind of an idea of what it might be, but they haven't, you know, really figured it all out completely. I'm not sure if they have or not, but he just said at this time they weren't able to release it.
3: Now, you looked up the suspect's background, and there wasn't a whole lot there.
4: No, there was really nothing. I mean, it was, I think there was something financial, like a foreclosure or something. But literally, in the state of Oklahoma, I could find nothing for a criminal background for him.
3: Which is interesting. His mugshot, boy, he looks mean.
4: He really does. A lot of people were comparing him to Buffalo Bill from Silence of the Lambs.
3: And put the lotion in the basket guy.
4: He did look like him. He really did.
3: Okay. Now, speaking of mugshots, let's talk about this other story you did. This mugshot was interesting because not only did I learn a new word today, and I learned a new acronym, although I don't know if we could say it
4: probably
3: on the radio.
4: Not. Probably not.
3: But it was right on his neck. This suspect had a tattoo on his neck. Go to the Tulsa Police Department's Facebook page and read the comments. It'll tell you what the tattoo says, but I'm sure his mother wasn't proud.
4: Right. It was huge. It's one of the biggest neck tattoos I've ever seen. But, you know, we talked about how the previous suspect didn't have much of a criminal history. Well, this is the exact opposite with this. So this was a habitual auto theft suspect, was arrested at a gas station yesterday. He had stolen a truck, according to police. The victim left the keys in an unlocked truck and, the suspect stole it. His name is 23-year-old Nathan Christie. And so basically TPD was able to use the real-time information center to track the stolen truck. They tracked it to a Quick Trip at around 41st and Garnett, and they were able to take Mr. Christie into custody without much of an incident. I looked up his criminal history, and he's faced numerous stolen vehicle charges since he turned 18 in 2021. So quite a bit different when it comes to criminal backgrounds from the two stories.
3: Well, and he's lucky that he's made it to the age he's made it to, because in Oklahoma, if you steal someone's car, how many stories have we covered when someone goes to steal someone's car in their driveway and they get shot?
4: Well, yesterday we did the story.

0: about the teenagers that stole a car and were riding around, and one kid was shot and killed in the head, 13-year-old.
1: Mm-hmm. And we still, police still don't know about the shooter in that case.
0: No, they're still investigating.
1: But we're saying it could possibly be something like that, because they said it wasn't a drive-by. So the bullet came from somewhere. The bullets came from somewhere. Mm-hmm. But this guy, you say he's 23 years old, but he looks young.
0: He does. He looks about 14 or 15. And then with the tattoo on his neck, and then he had three dots by his eye socket. I'm not sure what that means. I'm not completely versed on face tattoos, but
1: that's the new teardrop.
0: It could be.
2: That beats any tattoo I've ever seen. That's just say this right now.
1: did you know what it meant?
2: I did not before I read the comments, but I ain't saying that on camera.
1: I don't me either. I'm like, you just have to go look for yourself. And yeah, I definitely won't be copying that tattoo anytime soon.
2: He's owning something.
1: Yeah. Weather and traffic, here's Fox 23 and KRMG Chief Meteorologist James Alott.
3: Still looking at a couple of showers and thunderstorms this evening, mainly southeast of Tulsa. Tomorrow and Sunday will be amazing. Lower humidity to start August and cooler temps too. 91 tomorrow, 90 Sunday. Monday up to 94, Tuesday 97, Wednesday 99. I'm Chief Meteorologist James Alott for Fox 23 and 102.3 KRMG Tulsa's News and Talk.
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2: Ladies and gentlemen, boys and girls, I don't know what's in the water today, but we've had our second hit and run in an hour, this time at 51st and Sheridan. So do be watchful of that as you're approaching that intersection. I think they've got that off to the side there, but it is going to cause a little bit of a slowdown. Still, we have that work zone slowdown that's really firing up, Highway 75 south of Polecat Creek. That's going to be stop and go right into the Creek Turnpike intersection. Still a little slow as you're coming in from the north from Glenpool. 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
1: We're going to talk about what everyone's doing today. There's going to be a lot of people out and about today. It's going to be so beautiful. We're going to talk about everyone's plans and some things to do coming up after the break.
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0: It's 5 o'clock on the afternoon news. I'm Matt Hudson. Currently, we have sunny skies and 102 degrees. Come up on the program, the man in jail for allegedly attempting to kill his nephew. But first, our top story on the KMG Afternoon News.
1: 2 days after the U.S. resumed airstrikes on Iranian-backed targets in response to an attempted surprise ballistic missile attack on American forces, President Trump addressed reporters during a cabinet meeting today at the Camp David presidential retreat in Maryland.
2: Going on, I guess you call it a war. Maybe I call it a military operation. Because they have no Navy, it's been obliterated. Their Air Force has been obliterated. They have no planes. Their missiles have been largely, they have some left. They have some, but they have far fewer than they had 4 or 5 months ago.
1: This meeting comes as the president seeks to focus his cabinet on navigating the deepening conflict with Iran while simultaneously addressing rising domestic gasoline prices fueled by Middle Eastern instability. You're listening to the KRMG Afternoon News. More top stories now from the 24-hour Fox News Center with Kirk McCracken.
3: A nationwide shortage of veterinarians is affecting pet owners in Oklahoma.
4: Experts say large student debt, a lack of veterinary schools, and burnout are major contributors to the shortage of vets across the country. Dr. Leland Liston with Catoosa Small Animal Hospital says many veterinarians are also leaving the field because the job is so emotionally taxing.
5: It's an extremely stressful job. It's very emotional. As a veterinarian, especially as a general practitioner, you wear many hats. You're a surgeon one day, an internal medicine specialist the next. The next day, you're an oncologist. The next day, you're a family counselor.
4: Veterinary schools and government programs are working to bring more veterinarians into the profession, especially in rural areas where they're most needed. Crystal Kelly, 102.3 KRMG, Tulsa's News and Talk.
3: Tulsa police arrested a habitual auto theft suspect yesterday with another stolen vehicle at a gas station. At around 8 p.m., Tulsa police officers responded to a report of a stolen truck near 7th and Garnett. The victim told police he had left a key in his unlocked white Dodge Ram 3500 and it had been stolen from his driveway. Officers activated the real-time information center, and the stolen truck was found later that night at the Quick Trip near 41st and Garnett. Officers then took the driver, 23-year-old Nathan Christie, into custody without incident. He was arrested and booked into the Tulsa County Jail for larceny of an automobile after a previous felony conviction. Christie has faced numerous stolen vehicle charges since he turned 18 in 2021. Oklahoma Attorney General Gettner Drummond is asking President Trump to immediately stop a DOJ investigation into the city of Broken Arrow.
6: The DOJ is looking into the city's recent denial of a land application to build a mosque. Drummond argues the investigation by the Trump administration is an example of federal overreach, calling it an unwarranted intrusion into local government. The AG says he's asking the DOJ to withdraw or suspend its investigation and coordinate with his office before taking any further steps. Grant Merrill, 102.3 KRMG, Tulsa's News and Talk.
3: A Tulsa man commits nepoticide, killing his nephew in North Tulsa. Officers from the Tulsa Police Department responded to a home in North Tulsa where a man allegedly beat his nephew to death. Yesterday, around 5 p.m., officers say they arrived at a house located near Oklahoma Street and North Birmingham Place where they found 29-year-old Jason Waldeck dead from blunt force trauma to the head. Homicide detectives questioned family members and determined the victim's uncle, 57-year-old David Waldeck, was the suspect in the case. The uncle was arrested and booked into the Tulsa County Jail for first-degree murder. Tulsa Police Captain Richard Muhlenberg tells KRMG the department cannot release the motive for the killing at this time. Triple-digit heat returns today with a heat index of 115. Meteorologist Brad McGavick with the National Weather Service says a cold front pushes in tonight that will drop temperatures.
7: It'll be the low 90s this weekend. It'll warm up into the mid-90s by Tuesday and Wednesday, and then we'll be running up toward 100 by Thursday and Friday.
3: McGavick says we could see a few sprinkles today in the metro, but the chances are low. KRMG News Time is 5:04.
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8: April, we've made it to the weekend. A couple of widely scattered showers and storms this evening, especially southeast of Tulsa, and an absolutely breathtaking weekend for August. 73 tomorrow morning, north winds and 91 tomorrow, 90 on Sunday. Some of us will be in the 60s Sunday morning. Warming up Monday to 94, 97 Tuesday and Wednesday. Here we go, back to August, back to 99. I'm Chief Meteorologist James Adelot for Fox 23 and 102.3 KRMG, Tulsa's News and Talk.
1: It's 101 in Sand Springs, 102 at Tulsa's Severe Weather Station.
6: Highway 75, a mess in both directions at the Creek Turnpike. It's stop and go on the northbound lanes and stop and go in the southbound lanes. Backed up all the way to Polecat Creek as you get through that work zone slowdown. And then 121st Street slow as you head toward to Sepulpa. It's not just summertime, it's Hummer time at River Spirit Casino Resort. 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
1: This story is disturbing if you think about it. People are scared of AI, and it's stories like this that makes everyone really, really nervous. Another AI company says one of its models was involved in a hack.
9: Anthropic says the model broke out of testing and hacked into three unnamed companies. This dates back till at least April. This has been going on. We've been talking about this for days when it comes to OpenAI. OpenAI has been in the news for hacks of their own into a platform and other accounts, including Hugging Face, a popular online platform where developers share AI models and code. Anthropic saying last night there are key differences between the Anthropic and OpenAI incidents. According to Anthropic, at least, the model was in this evaluation and test environment and cheated its way out. Anthropic thought internet access was cut off, leading the AI model to think the internet was the test internet and did not realize it was the real web.
1: That's Fox's Darren Patello reporting from Capitol Hill. Now, President Donald Trump addressed the AI hacks this week, saying his administration is looking into the incidents, but stressed he did not want the industry to be met with excessive regulation.
10: I'm Lynn Hernandez with your KRMG Tulsa Rocks Weekend at the Casual Cocktail, which I have frequented many times. It's right across the street from KRMG. It's the 27th Memorial. I've got Roger Sego, the Casual Cocktail Music Director here. I wanted to ask you, Roger, about the lineup. But first, I wanted to give you props. Casual Cocktail's got local bands playing every weekend. So easy for a bar or restaurant just to put in a jukebox and not worry about it.
11: That's true, but you know, there's nothing like connecting with your local musicians when you're there, because not only do you get to hear them and they're all great, but you also get to connect with them in person. And that's something you're never going to get from a national act or a touring act even sometimes. You actually get to meet these people, get to be friends with them, and then you get to hear your friends rock out on stage.
10: Who do you have playing for the month of August?
11: Well, on August 1st, that's Saturday night, we have Wanda Watson Band. That is a great soulful blues rock band, and they have won tons of awards. They've got the hardware to back up their band. Then we've got Juggernaut on Saturday, August 8th at 9:30. All these shows are free, by the way. You don't have to bring a cover charge. We've got Steve McCabe. He is like the James Brown of Tulsa, the hardest working man in entertainment in Tulsa music.
10: That is true.
11: Then on August 15th at 9 o'clock, again, free show, we got the Travis Kidd Band. There's a reason these guys play at casinos and big venue guys. They're really good. August 22nd, I'll actually be playing a solo acoustic act. I like to play all kinds of stuff, so if you want to hear Post Malone Circles or Bright Lights by The Weeknd on an acoustic guitar and me ruin it, please come out and listen to me. I'd love to have you there.
10: Okay, Roger Sego, Casual Cocktail. Thank you, man, for coming by.
11: Thank you for having me, Lynn. I appreciate it.
10: You're welcome. I'm Lynn Hernandez, 102.3 KRMG, Tulsa's News and Talk.
1: All right, we need to settle this. It's going to be a great weekend to be around the pool or the hot tub, but not everyone agrees on the perfect temperature. So we know Kirk McCracken loves to be around the pool. Grant, what about you?
12: Being around the pool.
1: Okay, do you like the cooler water or do you like it warmer?
12: I like the cooler water. I mean, wrong. I don't like it where I'm like screaming when I get in there.
13: But that's a wrong answer.
12: Come on, Kirk.
1: Kirk wants to feel like he's taking a bath with the entire family at his parents' house.
13: Warm bath water is the way I like my pool. About 93 degrees, yuck, something like that, 94.
12: No, they just raise their kids differently in Sepulpa.
1: True. Yes, I mean, do. It is Creek County. I mean, if it's hot outside, you want to get in the pool to cool off, right, Grant? That's the
12: whole
1: point.
12: Yeah, that's me.
1: Yeah. And then you get out and get warm, and then you get out. Now, I was at my friend's pool in South Tulsa last weekend, and her whole pool is shaded, and it was super hot last weekend. And the water was a little warm, but it was great because if it's shaded. Now, if it's not shaded, Kirk, are you really going to want to jump in the pool with warm water, blazing hot sun on you? And then,
13: okay, no, not like if it was noon and it was 100 degrees, I would want it a little bit cooler.
1: Yeah, it'd be nice to have the warmer water in the morning and the cooler water in the evening.
13: Yeah, I could live with that.
1: And James says 90 degrees, what it's going to be tomorrow, is the perfect temperature to go swimming, which I agree. Not too hot, not too chilly, just enough to get a little sun, but not sweat too bad.
13: Yeah, I agree.
1: So you're going to be swimming this weekend, Kurt? You got your Speedo ready?
13: Oh, yeah, it's ready.
1: Okay, Grant's got his ready, too. Weather and traffic every 6 minutes. Fox 23 and KRMG Chief Meteorologist James Adelot.
8: Well, we do have the chance of a couple of thunderstorms firing up this evening, mainly southeast of Tulsa. Most of us dry, and a beautiful weekend is here. 91 tomorrow and 90 Sunday with lower humidity, too. Up into the mid-90s Monday and Tuesday, but 99 Wednesday. I'm Chief Meteorologist James Adelot for Fox 23 and 102.3 KRMG Tulsa's News and Talk.
1: It's 101 in Broken Arrow, 102 at Tulsa's Severe Weather Station.
12: Lord April, if you want to stop traffic, just send me on the Speedo. I mean, that's how you do it.
1: Okay.
12: No Speedos reported on Highway 75 southbound, but it is a mess as you approach the Creek Turnpike coming out of Tulsa Hills and approaching Polecat Creek. That's going to be stop and go. And it is a mess northbound. If you're coming in from Glenpool, it's just going to be a slow go as you're approaching the Creek Turnpike northbound or southbound on Highway 75. 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
1: You might be wanting to get out and play a little golf this weekend. Who knows? I might get out and play a little golf. I usually just do most of the driving and talking, though.
12: Where are we playing?
1: Well, we usually go to La Fortune Park. I mean, you can't beat that.
12: Well, you can play that at night if it's too hot in the day.
1: I have done that. I mean, my favorite is probably Forest Ridge, but it's a little pricey.
12: It is.
1: I mean, if you're not a serious golfer like myself. I know.
12: How serious are you?
1: Not at all. I mean, you don't want me joining your golf tournament because I did it once and I took off with my husband's golf clubs to go get a beer. I didn't come back for like an hour and he had to just borrow everyone else's golf clubs to finish the tournament.
12: Oh.
1: I'm a very bad wife.
12: How mad was he?
1: Oh, he doesn't get mad. So.
12: That's good.
1: But I didn't know the history behind the golf balls. Why? They're covered in dimples.
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15: With summer in full swing, millions of Americans are hitting the links. Every golf ball that makes it in the hole has a feature that exists because of a happy accident. The first golf balls didn't have dimples at all. Back in the mid-1800s, golfers used smooth balls made from a rubber-like material. Then players started noticing something strange. Older, beat-up balls were actually flying farther than brand-new ones. Those scratches and dents were helping the ball cut through the air more efficiently. Once manufacturers figured that out, they started making golf balls with dimples. In 1905, English engineer William Taylor patented the first dimpled golf ball design. Today, the average golf ball has more than 300 dimples. So one of golf's biggest innovations came from golfers discovering that a beat-up golf ball actually worked better than a brand new one. Matt Murphy, Fox News.
1: Dimples or no dimples, my ball's not going very far. So we're getting updates on this breaking news story we've been following today. The pilot whose F-35 jet went down in San Diego, sparking a small fire.
16: The U.S. Marine Corps now telling us the pilot ejected and has been recovered. So a bit of an update there. Still very limited details. I did speak with an official at the base. I asked if they could explain, is this a training situation? What exactly was this plane doing, this F-35 doing? They said that they didn't have those details right now. But the biggest headline we are following, the pilot ejected and has been recovered. They say more information will be made available as this situation develops.
1: And that's Natalie Chuck reporting from Los Angeles. The Texas Stock Exchange opens its doors in Dallas.
17: All 13,000 plus symbols will trade here and are trading here electronically. They got this thing up and running in record time. And now for companies looking to list publicly, they have a choice, or very soon, of three exchanges. So it will eventually be the Texas Stock Exchange and, of course, the iconic New York Stock Exchange and the NASDAQ. The CEO of this exchange, Jim Lee, tells me Texas is giving New York a run for its money.
18: New York will always be a significant capital market center, but so too will be Dallas.
17: And the idea for the Texas Stock Exchange came from Governor Greg Abbott, who wanted not only to bring companies physically to Texas, but to have them trade here as well.
1: That's Fox's Lauren Simonetti reporting in Dallas. All public company listings are expected to begin in the fourth quarter of this year, with IPOs slated to begin next year.
19: We're getting you up to speed with the three big things you need to know every 15 minutes.
20: Three.
1: Jurors walked through the Massachusetts home where Lindsay Clancy strangled her three children today. The rare visit let the jury see firsthand the place where an outwardly ordinary family life unraveled into tragedy. Clancy's lawyers don't dispute that she strangled the children with exercise bands, but the defense says she was in the grip of postpartum psychosis.
20: Two.
1: A former cafe employee at St. Francis is accused of swindling $130,000 from voiding transactions and taking the money. Police believe Ginny Palacios embezzled money over a five-year period.
20: One.
0: Our top story on the KRG Afternoon News, President Trump during a cabinet meeting at Camp David today, comparing the war in Iran to other wars the U.S. has been involved in.
2: We're in there for 5 months, and if you look at Vietnam, they were in there for 20 years. You look at Afghanistan, they were in there for many years. You look at any one of the wars, Korea, any one of them, they're in there for many years. We're in for 5 months, and we have obliterated their military capacity. Again, they've got some left, but soon they won't have some left.
0: The White House says the meeting was the first televised cabinet meeting at Camp David, which was established in 1942 during Franklin Roosevelt's presidency.
19: 102.3 KRMG, Tulsa's News and Talk, is your home for the three big things you need to know.
1: Well, something new to bicker about on Capitol Hill. Americans are wondering whether lawmakers can be expelled due to their health after two lawmakers took extended absences.
21: I'm Chad Pergram with the Speaker's Lobby. Republican New Jersey Representative Tom Kaine Jr. and former Senate Majority Leader Mitch McConnell have a lot in common. Lengthy absences from Congress and a lack of information about why they were gone for such protracted periods. That spurred people to ask if there's a way to remove lawmakers who aren't able to work and vote at the Capitol for an extended swath of time. Both the House and Senate can expel a member without any particular reason on a two-thirds vote. That's a high bar, considering that the House has only expelled six members in history. They just don't remove people for health. Late Democratic Maryland Representative Gladys Noon Spellman suffered a heart attack and fell into a coma just days before the 1980 election. Voters reelected her, but the House couldn't swear in Spellman when the new Congress began in 1981. She remained in the coma until she died in 1988. The House declared her seat vacant a few months into 1981, prompting a special election for the seat. And none other than former House Majority Leader Steny Hoyer won that special election and has served in Congress ever since. With the Speaker's Lobby, Chad Pergram, Fox News.
1: The five-day forecast, sponsored by Dale and Lee's Heating, Air Conditioning, and Plumbing, Fox 23, and KRMG Chief Meteorologist James Adelot. Hey, James, we finally made it past another hot day with a look forward to the weekend.
8: Absolutely. The weekend's going to be spectacular. Lower humidity, north winds, sunshine, and temps staying well below average for this time of year.
1: And the rest of the week?
8: It looks like warmer weather is coming back next week, so enjoy the weekend. Friday night, though, still warm, a couple of showers and thunderstorms southeast of Tulsa. As we roll through the weekend, 91 Saturday and 90 Sunday. Monday and Tuesday, back into the mid-90s we go. And Wednesday, we soar to 99. I'm Chief Meteorologist James Adelot for Fox 23 and 102.3 KRMG, Tulsa's News and Talk.
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12: Guys, I don't mean to go on a Chase Thompson-style rant here, but we've had our third hit and run in just over an hour. This time, it's at 19th and Lewis, just north of the freeway there. You're going to end up slowing down as you're coming through there. No injuries, luckily, but if you have a wreck, you do have to stop and face the music. Do remember that. From the Rickard Landscaping and Tree Service Traffic Center, I'm Grant Merrill, 102.3 KRMG, Tulsa's News and Talk.
1: We got an update on Tony Romo today after he was arrested and the body cam footage released of his OWI. What's happening with him and his career coming up after the break?
19: See into the future of your commute. 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
5: The ramp into downtown is still closed to stay on the downtown loop.
20: They need to go all the way down to 244 to get around that mess on Highway 75.
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2: 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We've made it after 5 o'clock on Friday. 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
3: A New Jersey police officer used an unusual disguise to help bust dozens of distracted drivers on a busy road.
4: An officer with the Dunellen, New Jersey Police Department took going undercover seriously this week, disguising himself as a shrub during an enforcement detail cracking down on distracted drivers. He wore a camouflage suit that looked like a bush covered in artificial leaves and branches, while also wearing a shirt that said, "Not a cop." He stood near a busy road and used binoculars to identify drivers who appeared to be using handheld devices while behind the wheel, which is illegal in New Jersey, with fines starting at $200. By the end of the day, Officer Shrub and his fellow cops issued 74 distracted driving citations, a feat that's hard to believe. Tanya J. Powers, Fox News.
3: A kidnapping victim in California has died after being shot in front of law enforcement officials.
4: San Bernardino County Sheriff's officials say homicide detectives are trying to determine a motive in the death of a person who was shot by their suspected kidnappers. Deputies were called after the victim was taken from a home in Chino Hills and put into the trunk of a car. Following a short police chase, the driver pulled over, got out, opened the trunk, and shot the person inside in front of deputies, who then shot and killed the driver. Neighbors were shocked.
5: I've been here since 91, so this is the first time we've ever heard something like this.
4: The passenger of the car was taken into custody unharmed. Investigators say they're looking into possible connections of those involved. Tanya J. Powers, Fox News.
2: Tony Romo has been placed on leave from his role as the lead analyst on CBS's NFL coverage following his arrest last week on suspicion of operating a vehicle while under the influence. CBS Sports announced today that the former Dallas Cowboys quarterback was on leave until further notice. Thousands of migrants flooding into Spain from the Moroccan border, creating mass chaos, and Europeans are demanding a border crackdown.
6: Spanish authorities now say at least 57 people were killed during those chaotic scenes in Ceuta, and that number could be going up as divers start to search the ocean. Officials estimate 60,000 people crossed into that Spanish territory without really anyone trying to stop them. Now, the amount of people who pushed into the Spanish territory in just a one-day time frame, well, that is equivalent to roughly 70% of the city's population. The military has been deployed to help restore order. And Spain's interior ministry now says roughly 48,000 who crossed, well, they have now returned to Morocco.
2: That's Jeff Paul. The Italian government now suspending their border-free travel arrangement they once held with Spain, and many other nations are concerned they'll be impacted as well. Weather and traffic every 6 minutes. Here's Fox 23 and KRMG Chief Meteorologist James Adelot.
7: After a warm evening, a couple of thunderstorms southeast of Tulsa will climb to 91 tomorrow and have lower humidity. We'll enjoy a beautiful day Sunday as well, 90 and sunshine. Mid-90s Monday and Tuesday, upper 90s by Wednesday. I'm Chief Meteorologist James Adelot for Fox 23 and 102.3 KRMG Tulsa's News and Talk.
2: We have 101 in Sepulpa, 102 at Tulsa's Severe Weather Station.
8: Outside of the work zone slowdowns, the Tulsa Metro is looking pretty good. What's not looking good is the Muskogee Turnpike. We've had multiple wrecks in the work zone there between Muskogee and Coweta. Southbound coming out of Coweta, it's stop and go all the way down to about Highway 51 and just past the old toll booth there. Northbound coming in from Muskogee, the stop and go traffic starts at the old turnpike. Turnpike McDonald's, and you've got wrecks all the way up into Coweta. It might be worth your while to look at going through Tallahassee and Porter to come back into Coweta if you're coming from the south. From the Rickert Landscaping and Tree Service Traffic Center, I'm Grant Merrill, 102.3 KRMG, Tulsa's News and Talk.
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16: Good afternoon. It's 5:30. This is the KRMG Afternoon News. I'm Matt Hudson. Currently, we have sunny skies and 100 degrees. Coming up on the program, Tulsa police arrest a man for allegedly killing his nephew. But first, our top story on the KRMG Afternoon News.
2: 2 days after the U.S. resumed airstrikes on Iranian-backed targets in response to an attempted surprise ballistic missile attack on American forces, President Trump addressed reporters during a cabinet meeting today at the Camp David Presidential Retreat in Maryland.
17: Iran is doing very poorly, just in case you read incorrect stories. They're doing very, very poorly. They're having a hard time. They've been very dishonest. They've been very dishonorable to deal with.
2: This meeting comes as the president seeks to focus his cabinet on navigating the deepening conflict with Iran while simultaneously addressing rising domestic gasoline prices fueled by Middle Eastern instability. 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More top stories now from the 24-hour Fox News Center with Kirk McCracken.
3: A 28-year veteran of the Tulsa Police Department has been chosen to head up the city's new Department of Emergency Management.
18: Adam Woodard has led TPD's incident management team for a couple of decades and has served in emergency operations centers during national, state, and local incidents. Woodard says he has seen what works in many jurisdictions and will bring that knowledge to the department. Right now, Woodard says he's working on building a team.
19: We have an administrative person in place. We'll be looking at a finance and grants coordinator to come in and assist us as well, because that's always something we want to stay on top of. Probably next year sometime, we'll be hoping for a deputy director.
18: Woodard says he wants to work on stronger relationships with the rural communities and will focus on public safety education and new technology. Crystal Kelly, 102.3 KRMG, Tulsa's News and Talk.
3: Sepulpa is celebrating the 100-year anniversary of Route 66 with a new sign commemorating the city's ties to the Mother Road. Thanks to a grant from the Route 66 Commission, the sign sits in front of City Hall. Commission Chairman Thomas Tillison tells KRMG there were over 40 signs given to the individual cities along Route 66, each specific to that community. He says the signs are a symbol of each town's connection to the road.
20: Along Route 66 in Oklahoma, it's all about community, and it's all about community involvement.
3: The Sepulpa sign is a colorful 6-foot-tall Route 66 sign with pictures of the teepee drive-in, the bronze buffalo, and the 60-foot gas pump and the bridge. We finally got a response from the Broken Arrow Islamic Society.
21: They say in part, and I quote, "We're disappointed in A.G. Drummond's position. The Religious Land Use and Institutionalized Persons Act is a federal law, and it is the federal government's job to enforce it when they have a reasonable suspicion that a local government might have ignored it. We welcome the DOJ's investigation and urge A.G. Drummond to let the investigation proceed and let the results of the investigation speak for themselves." Grant Merrill, 102.3 KRMG, Tulsa's News and Talk.
3: Tulsa City Councilors got a new look at how the downtown youth curfew is working. Tulsa police say they've made 33 curfew-related arrests since January. Most were boys, and the youngest was just 11 years old. Captain Shelley Siebert told councilors the curfew helps keep kids from becoming victims and frees police to focus on violent crime downtown.
22: Not having another group of children down there that are could be innocent bystanders, if there is a targeted active shooter or these fights or anything like that, that's how the ordinance helps us. It frees us up so we can focus on gun interdiction, violent crime suppression, these fights.
3: Counselors say enforcement should be paired with safe youth spaces so teens have somewhere to go that doesn't cost money. We've got the full data at KRMG.com. It's hot today, but we're looking at a cooler weekend. Meteorologist Brad McGavick with the National Weather Service in Tulsa says we will need to get through some heat and humidity today ahead of the cold front.
23: Temperatures will reach up into the low 100s for the Tulsa metro area with afternoon heat index values approaching that 110 to 115 mark.
3: McGavick says we could see a few raindrops this afternoon around the metro. A cold front pushes in tonight and temperatures will drop to around 90 degrees on Saturday and the low 90s on Sunday. Triple digits are expected to be back by Thursday. KRMG News Time is 5:34.
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7: It is Friday night, April, and it is hot too. Now, temps will drop over the weekend and the humidity too, and it should be a 5-star August weekend. 73 in the morning, north winds and 91 tomorrow, 90 on Sunday. Monday, we go up to 94. South winds return Tuesday and Wednesday, and so do the hot temps. 97 Tuesday and 99 Wednesday. I'm Chief Meteorologist James Adelot for Fox 23 and 102.3 KRMG Tulsa's News and Talk.
2: It's 101 in Broken Arrow, 102 with Tulsa's Severe Weather Station.
21: Well, the Muskogee Turnpike is closed in both directions. The 15-mile marker, that's going to be just south of Coweta because of a 2-vehicle collision. Looking at our maps, it seems we have a few more collisions in the work zone, so it's just going to be a big mess if you're coming in from Muskogee or trying to get there. You might want to take the back way through Haskell or go down through Porter and Tallahassee if you're trying to get around that. Everyone knows that Rickard Tree Service has the best team and the right equipment to do your tree project, but sometimes the best equipment is no equipment at all. 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
3: You're paying more for gas, and that's translated into a big quarter for two major oil companies.
5: High crude oil prices resulted in a dramatic increase in earnings for a couple of energy giants. ExxonMobil's earnings doubled in the recent quarter. Chevron's earnings were at the highest level on record. Both companies paid dividends to shareholders and bought back stock in the period. ExxonMobil says it was able to pay down debt. Oil companies were making more from jet fuel, diesel, and gasoline. Exxon reported its highest oil and gas production in more than two decades, excluding disrupted output in the Middle East. Chevron's U.S. oil and gas production topped 2 million barrels a day. Janico Solda, Fox News.
3: The father of the convicted shooter from the Appalachian school shooting in Georgia has been sentenced.
24: A Georgia father who bought the rifle his son used in a 2024 high school mass shooting has been sentenced to 15 years in prison. Barrow County District Attorney Brad Smith says Colin Gray ignored obvious warning signs his then 14-year-old son Colt was having mental health problems.
25: I'm not against people owning guns. I own them myself. But when you see someone in distress, please take away their access to guns.
24: Colin Gray's lawyers say they plan to appeal. Prosecutors say they'll be ready for it. In Atlanta, Jonathan Siri, Fox News.
2: Okay, so here's that story that's so interesting to me today. A discarded SpaceX rocket could soon crash into the moon.
26: A rocket from Elon Musk's SpaceX that once delivered lunar landers to space will itself crash into the moon next week. It is the upper stage of a Falcon 9 rocket that launched in January of last year but was never discarded into solar orbit and is now traveling at about seven times the speed of sound. It will collide with the visible side of the moon in the early morning hours of August 5th, and it should be visible from the eastern United States. It's expected to kick up lunar dust and be watched by NASA's Lunar Reconnaissance Orbiter. A Chinese rocket made a similar crash, leaving fresh craters back in 2022. Eben Brown, Fox News.
2: An ancient mummy DNA provides a missing link to one of humanity's most deadly diseases.
6: The dreaded smallpox, eradicated in 1990 thanks to a vaccine, killed a third of the humans it infected, scarring and disfiguring survivors, including two ancient mummies in Chile whose bones tell the story. Researchers found evidence of smallpox infections in the bone fragments of a man and woman mummy who died between 1492 and 1631. Comparing the smallpox genes to European strains from medieval times, they found molecular evidence that smallpox infecting the Americas evolved from Europe, spread to the New World by European colonizers, maybe Christopher Columbus or Amerigo Vespucci about a decade later. Therese Crowley, Fox News.
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7: So looking at a couple of showers and thunderstorms this evening, mainly southeast of Tulsa. Tomorrow and Sunday will be amazing. Lower humidity to start August and cooler temps too. 91 tomorrow, 90 Sunday. Monday up to 94, Tuesday 97, Wednesday 99. I'm Chief Meteorologist James Aylott for Fox 23 and 102.3 KRMG Tulsa's News and Talk.
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8: If you're trying to get on the Muskogee Turnpike coming out of Broken Arrow, just don't. Get on Highway 51 instead and go into Coweta. The Muskogee Turnpike is closed in both directions. Just south of Coweta is where they've had some accidents in the construction zone. Northbound coming out of Muskogee, the stop starts at the Turnpike McDonald's, and it's just not a viable option right now. You may want to come through Tallahassee or Porter or even go through Haskell across the river. 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

0: Severe weather is a fact of life, but being informed doesn't have to be stressful. Stay ahead of the storm by monitoring forecasts and heeding severe weather warnings immediately when they are issued. When the KRMG Storm Center tones sound, we are in constant contact with the National Weather Service, Fox 23, and KRMG Chief Meteorologist James Adela.
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0: 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We're getting you up to speed with the three big things you need to know every 15 minutes.
2: Three.
3: Anthropic says its AI models hacked into three organizations during testing. Now, this comes just days after OpenAI said its AI models went rogue and hacked into another company.
2: Two.
3: Police say a former St. Francis cafeteria worker embezzled $130,000 from voided receipts because she says she didn't get paid enough. They say Jenny Palacios was caught on surveillance camera.
2: One.
4: Our top story on the KRMG Afternoon News. At Camp David for his cabinet meeting this afternoon, President Trump discusses the status of ongoing negotiations with Iran. Karen,
5: our colleague Mary Bruce pushed him on the status of negotiations because he has been striking optimism in his public comments, but the Iranians have not necessarily matched that in actions or in words. The president did express frustration with where things stand. He said he's losing faith in the Iranians. He said that they lie and they misrepresent what's happening behind closed doors, that they get to a point of an agreement only for things to fall apart.
3: Karen Travers reporting.
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3: 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Hey, James, we had some rain this morning, but it dried out fairly quickly.
6: It sure did. It dried out, and temps have really shot up over the last few hours. The good news is we have a little break coming for the weekend.
3: Wonderful. And next week?
6: Looks like the hotter weather coming back, August in Oklahoma. As we head through a Friday evening, it'll stay hot. A couple of thunderstorms develop, mainly southeast of Tulsa. 91 degrees our high Saturday, 90 on Sunday. And here comes the heat. 94 Monday, 97 Tuesday, by Wednesday up to 99. I'm Chief Meteorologist James Adelot for Fox 23 and 102.3 KRMG, Tulsa's News and Talk.
3: It's 101 in Coweta, 102 at Tulsa's Severe Weather Station.
7: It is just a bad day to be on the Muskogee Turnpike. The highway closed in both directions, according to the Oklahoma Highway Patrol. They've had multiple wrecks in the single-lane construction zone, so nobody is going anywhere. The backup is at Coweta and backed up all the way to the Turnpike McDonald's. You may want to take an alternate route if you're coming out of Broken Arrow, like Highway 51 coming into Coweta, or maybe go east and south. It just depends on what you want to do there. 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
1: Numerous state and federal lawsuits over alleged harms to minors. We're hearing more now from conductor Kathy Venable during the current run of the Oklahoma musical at the Tulsa PAC.
2: I was telling you I had to take my husband kicking and screaming to his first musical, the PAC. How would you talk someone into going to see this?
3: Oklahoma. Oh, to see this?
2: Yeah, if they say, the people who say, I don't like musicals.
3: Oh, wow. Okay, first of all, they will know a lot of the songs from Oklahoma. They even if they think they don't, they will. They'll know the state song. It's a happy show. Of course, there are some dark elements like Judd and some things that happen to Judd, but it's a really feel-good show about love and the prairie and family. And so I think there are a lot of themes that will really resonate with everyone. And just come to see the dancing.
2: just the dancing is amazing. I mean, who doesn't like watching dancing?
3: Yeah. And you don't get to see 30 cowboys tap dancing in cowboy hats very often. It's pretty.
2: You don't? I see it all the time.
3: It's pretty sexy, actually.
2: Oh, heck yeah.
3: Pretty amazing what they can do. So, yeah, live orchestra, really talented people, fun story. And then if you want to, you can buy a little bit extra ticket and you can get the barbecue dinner beforehand.
2: Oh,
3: and that's
2: wait.
3: Really fun. And is we have a show for that, too. There is a pre-show of non-songs from the show, just country music and some other things. So you can buy a barbecue dinner ticket and do that right before you see the show.
2: And do they hold that in the smaller theater?
3: Our show is not in the big theater. It's in the one downstairs, the okay. Williams. And then right across from that, one of the black box theaters is where we have the barbecue dinner.
2: What a great idea. And it goes with the theme.
3: Mm-hmm. Yep. It's good old down home food and you got some country music being sung at you. So it's fun. It's a good way to start. And then if you don't mind, I'll tell you about the cabaret series too.
2: Yes, so absolutely.
3: We have two Tuesdays where our cast is doing special cabarets at 7 o'clock. So the 4th of August, we're featuring all of our ensemble members who maybe you don't get to hear do solos in the show because they're in the chorus, but they'll be singing Broadway solos of their choice. Just an evening of fun Broadway songs with me at the piano. So that's Tuesday night, the 4th. And then the next Tuesday night, the 11th, the guy that plays Judd has written a musical, a bluegrass musical that's been produced in New York, and we're presenting that on the 11th of August at 7. And that's going to be really fun, too. So you can come and see a completely different show called the Dust Bowl Radio Hour, set during the Dust Bowl.
2: Oh, wow. Is he from Tulsa or is he from
3: somewhere? He's from Oklahoma City.
2: Okay.
3: So he's an Oklahoma guy, too. And they're giving away, I think they're having a raffle at those cabarets. The cast all signed a poster, and if you win the raffle, you get the poster that everyone signed. So that's exciting.
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4: I'm Lynn Hernandez with your KRMG Tulsa Rocks Weekend at the Casual Cocktail, which I have frequented many times. It's right across the street from KRMG. It's the 27th Memorial. I've got Roger Sego, the Casual Cocktail Music Director here. I wanted to ask you, Roger, about the lineup. But first, I wanted to give you props. Casual Cocktail's got local bands playing every weekend. So easy for a bar or restaurant just to put in a jukebox and not worry about it.
5: That's true, but you know, there's nothing like connecting with your local musicians when you're there, because not only do you get to hear them and they're all great, but you also get to connect with them in person. 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
4: Who do you have playing for the month of August?
5: Well, on August 1st, that's Saturday night, we have Wanda Watson Band. That is a great soulful blues rock band, and they have won tons of awards. They've got the hardware to back up their band. Then we've got Juggernaut on Saturday, August 8th at 9:30. All these shows are free, by the way. You don't have to bring a cover charge. We've got Steve McCabe. He is like the James Brown of Tulsa, the hardest working man in entertainment in Tulsa music.
4: That is true.
5: Then on August 15th at 9 o'clock, again, free show, we got the Travis Kidd Band. There's a reason these guys play at casinos and big venue, guys. They're really good. August 22nd, I'll actually be playing a solo acoustic act. I like to play all kinds of stuff, so if you want to hear Post Malone Circles or Bright Lights by The Weeknd on an acoustic guitar and me ruin it, please come out and listen to me. I'd love to have you there.
4: Okay, Roger Sego, Casual Cocktail. Thank you, man, for coming by.
5: Thank you for having me, Lynn. I appreciate it.
4: You're welcome. I'm Lynn.

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2: Well, we do have the chance of a couple of thunderstorms firing up this evening, mainly southeast of Tulsa. Most of us dry, and a beautiful weekend is here. 91 tomorrow and 90 Sunday with lower humidity, too. Up into the mid-90s Monday and Tuesday, but 99 Wednesday. I'm Chief Meteorologist James A. Lott for Fox 23 and 102.3 KRMG Tulsa's News and Talk.
1: We've got 101 in Broken Arrow, 102 at Tulsa's Severe Weather Station.
3: Well, the Muskogee Turnpike is still a mess. Thank you to the texter that sent us a picture. It's a box truck that went sideways in the one lane of the construction zone there south of Coweta in the southbound lane. Multiple wrecks in the northbound lane as well. That Muskogee Turnpike is still closed between Coweta and Muskogee. So take an alternate route. Also, if you're leaving in Broken Arrow, 51 Highway is going to be the way you want to get into to Coweta because you are experiencing some traffic delays as you approach that 51 exit in the southbound lane. Everyone knows that Rickert Tree Service has the best team and the right equipment to do your tree project, but sometimes the best equipment is no equipment at all. 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
1: It's 6 o'clock. I'm April Hill with your top story. 2 days after the U.S. resumed airstrikes on Iranian-backed targets in response to an attempted surprise ballistic missile attack on American forces, President Trump addressed reporters during a cabinet meeting today at the Camp David presidential retreat in Maryland.
13: We have a war that's going on. I guess you call it a war. Maybe I call it a military operation because they have no Navy. It's been obliterated. Their Air Force has been obliterated. They have no planes. Their missiles have been largely, they have some left, they have some, but they have far fewer than they had 4 or 5 months ago.
1: This meeting comes as the president seeks to focus his cabinet on navigating the deepening conflict with Iran while simultaneously addressing rising domestic gasoline prices fueled by Middle Eastern instability. KRMG News Time is now 6:01.
8: A nationwide shortage of veterinarians is affecting pet owners in Oklahoma.
14: Experts say large student debt, a lack of veterinary schools, and burnout are major contributors to the shortage of vets across the country. Dr. Leland Liston with Catoosa Small Animal Hospital says many veterinarians are also leaving the field because the job is so emotionally taxing.
15: It's an extremely stressful job. It's very emotional. As a veterinarian, especially as a general practitioner, you wear many hats. You're a surgeon one day, an internal medicine specialist the next. The next day, you're an oncologist. The next day, you're a family counselor.
14: Veterinary schools and government programs are working to bring more veterinarians into the profession, especially in rural areas where they're most needed. Crystal Kelly, 102.3 KRMG, Tulsa's News and Talk.
8: Tulsa police arrested a habitual auto theft suspect yesterday with another stolen vehicle at a gas station. Around 8 p.m., Tulsa police officers responded to a report of a stolen truck near 7th and Garnett. The victim told police that he left a key in his unlocked white Dodge Ram 3500 and it had been stolen from his driveway. Officers activated the real-time information center and the stolen truck was found later that night at the Quick Trip near 41st and Garnett. Officers then took the driver, 23-year-old Nathan Christie, into custody without incident. He was arrested and booked into the Tulsa County Jail for larceny of an automobile after a previous felony conviction. Christie has faced numerous stolen vehicle charges since he turned 18 in 2021. Oklahoma Attorney General Gitner Drummond is asking President Trump to immediately stop a DOJ investigation into the city of Broken Arrow.
16: The DOJ is looking into the city's recent denial of a land application to build a mosque. Drummond argues the investigation by the Trump administration is an example of federal overreach, calling it an unwarranted intrusion into local government. The AG says he's asking the DOJ to withdraw or suspend its investigation and coordinate with his office before taking any further steps. Grant Merrill, 102.3 KRMG, Tulsa's News and Talk.
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17: This is Brent Suki, financial advisor with the Suki team of Tulsa's Raymond James corporate office with a global market update. The U.S. dollar strengthened today against the euro, currently trading at $1.15. Gold finished a day lower at $4,107, down $53. West Texas crude rose $1.08 on the day, closing at $84.67. Brent crude also rose, closing at $90.12. U.S. equity markets ended higher on Friday, lifted by Amazon as the tech heavyweight's strong quarterly reports bolstered investor confidence in AI-related stocks, while Apple dropped after its results disappointed investors. In the stock sector watch, four sectors finished up for the day, led by consumer discretionaries, and seven sectors finished down for the day, with materials trailing all sectors. The Dow Jones closed the day up 276 points at 52,485. This is Brent Suki with the Suki team of Raymond James with a global market update for Friday, July 31st.
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2: After a warm evening, a couple of thunderstorms southeast of Tulsa will climb to 91 tomorrow and have lower humidity. We'll enjoy a beautiful day Sunday as well, 90 and sunshine, mid-90s Monday and Tuesday, upper 90s by Wednesday. I'm Chief Meteorologist James Adelot for Fox 23 and 102.3 KRMG, Tulsa's News and Talk.
1: We're now down to 100 degrees at Tulsa's Severe Weather Station.
3: The Muskogee Turnpike still closed in both directions between Coweta and Muskogee. The backup is from Coweta all the way back to the Turnpike McDonald's if you're coming in from the south. If you're going out of Broken Arrow, you may want to take Highway 51 as you've got some slowdowns just ahead of that Highway 51 exit to Wagner. From the Rickert Landscaping and Tree Service, I'm Grant Merrill, 102.3 KRMG, Tulsa's News and Talk. Have a great weekend.

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7: From the KRMG 24-hour Fox News Center, I'm Kirk McCracken with team coverage of our top stories. Oklahoma Attorney General Gettner Drummond is asking President Trump to immediately stop a DOJ investigation into the city of Broken Arrow. The DOJ is looking into the city's recent denial of a land application to build a mosque. Drummond argues the investigation by the Trump administration is an example of federal overreach, calling it an unwarranted intrusion into local government. The AG says he's asking the DOJ to withdraw or suspend its investigation and coordinate with his office before taking any further steps. a response from the Islamic Society of Tulsa.
8: They say in part, and I quote, "We're disappointed in A.G. Drummond's position. The Religious Land Use and Institutionalized Persons Act is a federal law, and it is the federal government's job to enforce it when they have a reasonable suspicion that a local government might have ignored it. We welcome the DOJ's investigation and urge A.G. Drummond to let the investigation proceed and let the results of the investigation speak for themselves." Grant Merrill, 102.3 KRMG, Tulsa's News and Talk.
7: 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Third, keep curtains and blinds on south and west facing windows closed. And finally, when preparing meals, use a slow cooker, air fryer, or outdoor grill. 102.3 KRMG has Tulsa's most accurate and dependable 5-day forecast. Fox 23 and KRMG chief meteorologist Jane Adelot says Saturday and Sunday will be cooler with highs in the low 90s, but next week will heat up again with temperatures in the triple digits by the end of the week. Kirk McCracken, 102.3 KRMG, Harvard exit.
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21: 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I'm Petty Officer Liz Vlahos. If you think construction is a challenging endeavor on land, imagine doing it underwater. Chief Petty Officer Lynn Rodriguez takes us into the world of a CB diver.
22: When I'm getting ready to dive, I'm nervous, I'm excited, my heart starts racing, and I just hope that I get the job done and the weather and the water's cooperating with us. I am Chief Petty Officer Lynn Rodriguez. I am a Navy construction electrician and CB diver. We do underwater construction, we do demolition, build boat ramps, mooring inspections, cable inspections. Depends on the job and the location. We do some salvage, debris removal, depending where it's at. Underwater, when I'm working, I feel good. I feel like it's just a way for me to get to work. But at the same time, you have a lot of other things you got to worry about. I have to worry about how much air do I have left. I got to worry about my buddy, you know, because he's watching me and I'm watching him, making sure we're okay. And if we're lucky, we get to see. If not, everything is by feel. You always have a buddy with you. You're never doing anything by yourself. You're never alone. I followed my dad's advice to always prove myself and do what I can in the Navy and make him proud, make everyone proud. So I try to do that with everything I do. Being a woman, it's sometimes more challenging because we have to wear the same amount of gear that a man does, and we have to do the same amount of pull-ups that a man does for the physical training and the test. It's a challenge, but you can do it. You just gotta set your mind to it. Taught me how to be a leader, independent, confident.
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1: Payne, with his America Pact to prevent these lunatics from ever getting power, because all progress as we know it will stop. By the way, a federal appeals court handed Trump a major victory on mail-in ballots. The New Republic in a state of panic, calling it a disaster for Democrats. And, you know, cheating on mail-in voting is legendary. It's horrible. What's gone wrong? You know, so we're winning. And we also won the battle over gerrymandering, which the Democrats had perfected. And we just finally caught up on. So, look, we got lunatics running. And if that does not motivate every American that loves this country, I don't know what will. But we're going to continue our coverage. All right, we'll update you. We saved poor Lucy, the dog. Now we're going to save Snuggles. We'll get to that. We'll get to more of your calls coming up. We're going to play the president and his cabinet meeting at Camp David today. Very interesting Q&A. 800-941-SHAWN is our number. 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
8: 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And your calls 800-941-SHAWN this Friday. 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